0: Yesterday, a series of Democratic socialists won big in the New York Democratic primaries. They'd been supported by city mayor Zohran Mamdani, who took time yesterday to praise Dalia Avila Chevalier.
1: I've said these words in the way that many of us will say, inshallah. In the beginning, we hope, but we don't know how close it is.
0: Chevalier secured the nomination for the 13th Congressional District, defeating incumbent and more establishment Democrat Adriano Espaillat. Today was a day in court for New Jersey Congresswoman LaMonica McIver. She's accused of assaulting a police officer during a visit to Delaney Hall, the ICE detention facility in Newark. That's been the site of many protests. In fact, just this past Sunday, a person was hit by a car while out there at Delaney Hall. Video shows Alex Pride getting plowed into by a red car while he was waving an upside-down American flag. Department of Homeland Security officials say the vehicle was driven by an employee of the private prison company that operates Delaney Hall. There's been no arrests made. Pride was treated for injuries. The Department of Homeland Security putting out a statement saying rioters had surrounded an employee's vehicle, assaulted federal officers, interfered with lawful arrests, and attempted to obstruct law enforcement operations. Up in Dutchess County, New York, along the banks of the Hudson River. A 116-pound Atlantic sturgeon was caught off Hyde Park on Monday. New York State Department of Environmental Conservation officials were conducting a field study. And the species, the Atlantic sturgeon, lives in waters across the east coast of North America, currently in upstate New York for its annual spawning migration. In sports, the NBA draft continues tonight with round two, and the Knicks have the first pick in round two, but they may trade it to maintain cap space in a bid to try and keep the championship roster together. They do have another pick later in the second round. Brooklyn has two picks tonight. Finally, New York City offering more free World Cup watch parties. City leaders adding five so-called soccer streets parties in Brooklyn, Manhattan, and Queens, expanding a citywide initiative that will bring more than 100 free public watch parties to neighborhoods across the five boroughs during the soccer tournament. Mostly clear skies overnight, the low near 68 with a calm breeze out of the northwest. Tomorrow, mostly sunny, topping out near 83. And I'm James Flippin.
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2: 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It's the Stone Zone. Here's Roger Stone.
4: Welcome into the Stone Zone. The results of New York City's June 23rd Democrat primary election should serve as a wake-up call to every American who values free enterprise, private property, limited government, law and order, and the constitutional principles upon which our republic was founded. What happened in New York was not merely a local political story. It was a glimpse into a larger ideological battle that is unfolding across the United States. The old Democrat Party of John F. Kennedy and Harry Truman, the Democrat Party that believed in free enterprise, capitalism, a strong national defense, patriotism, that party no longer exists. The candidates who emerged victorious represented a movement that seeks to fundamentally transform the relationship between the citizen and the state, between private property and government power, and between individual liberty and collective control. The biggest story of the night, of course, was the stunning success of candidates backed by New York City's Socialist Mayor Zohran Mamdani and the Democrat Socialists of America. In New York's 13th Congressional District, Dalia Avila Chevalier defeated five-term Congresswoman Adriana Espaillat in what many observers described as the political upset of the evening. In New York's 7th Congressional District, Democrat Socialist Claire Valdez captured the nomination for an open congressional seat. In New York's 10th Congressional District, former New York City Comptroller Brad Lander, who had actually run for mayor against Mamdani and then sidled up to the Socialists, aligning himself closely with them, actually defeated Dan Goldman. Dan Goldman signed to the Levi Strauss fortune, one of the most liberal members of Congress. When Dan Goldman is in trouble from the left, well, Chuck Schumer should be shaking in his boots. Although Lander is not formally a member of the Democrat Socialist of America, all three of those candidates embraced by the same political movement campaigned as part of a coordinated effort to push New York's Democratic Party even further to the left. Victory celebrations reportedly featured chants of DSA, that's Democrat Socialist of America, as activists celebrated what they viewed as a major breakthrough for their movement. The most enjoyable part of the evening, of course, was when George Conway, formerly a member of the Conservative Federalist Society, then a full-blown never-Trumper, spent $6 million of his own money in the 12th Congressional District, that is the district of the retiring Jerry Nadler, probably the most liberal district in the United States, in order to come in fifth. He spent $6 million to get 6% of the vote and approximately 6,000 votes. That means that George Conway spent about $1 million per vote received. It was Conway, of course, who engineered the change in New York state law in which the statute of limitations for sexual assault was extended in order to frame Donald Trump. That was done by E. Jean Carroll. Little did Conway know that he would also catch former Mayor Eric Adams and former Governor Andrew Cuomo in similar lawsuits. This was a stunning rebuke for George Conway, kind of the highlight of the evening for me. These victories matter because they represent far more than routine Democrat primary contests. They signal the growing influence of an organized socialist movement that is rapidly consolidating power with one of America's largest cities and now seeks to export that influence, as we saw recently with the selection of a socialist mayor in Washington, D.C. What was once dismissed as a fringe ideology is increasingly becoming the dominant force within the Democrat Party in America's urban centers. Many Americans have comforted themselves with the belief that socialism could never actually gain meaningful traction in the United States. We were told that Americans were too independent, too entrepreneurial, too devoted to constitutional liberty, too smart to embrace an ideology that has repeatedly failed wherever it has been implemented. Yet the victories of these Democrat socialist-backed candidates demonstrate that socialism is no longer confined to college campuses, activist organizations, and academic departments. It is now finding its way into Congress itself. Unfortunately, younger Americans have been taught a version of history that bears very little resemblance to reality. They hear the word socialism and they imagine fairness, compassion, and economic justice. They rarely hear about the millions who suffered under socialist and communist regimes. They're taught about the promises, but not the consequences. They're encouraged to view free enterprise as exploitive while being shielded from the historical record of economic collapse, political repression, censorship, human misery, and suffering that has accompanied activist experiments throughout the 20th century. The truth is that socialism and communism are not identical, but history demonstrates that socialism often serves as the gateway through which nations move towards greater concentrations of government power and ultimately Marxism. The central premise of socialism that government should exercise increasing control over economic life in order to produce desired social outcomes. Once government assumes that role, it inevitably seeks more authority, more regulation, more taxation, and more control of your everyday life. Individual liberty becomes subordinate to political objectives. The state grows while personal freedom contracts. Essentially, socialism is a one-way ticket to communism, and both are evil. Communism remains one of history's most thoroughly discredited political experiments. From Soviet Union, the old Soviet Union, to Mao's China, to Castro's Cuba, to Pol Pot's killing fields of Cambodia, communist systems produce poverty, shortages, repression, censorship, political imprisonment, and mass death. The promises were always the same, though. Equality, fairness, justice. The outcomes were remarkably consistent. Economic stagnation, bureaucratic control, corruption, and the concentration of power in the hands of a ruling elite. No place can we see this more evident than in Castro's Cuba today. Supporters of democratic socialism insist they're not communists. They only seek a more generous welfare state. Free this, free that, free health care, free education, free groceries, free everything. Yet history teaches that the danger lies not merely in intentions, but in incentives. Every expansion of government authority creates pressure for further expansion. Government programs become permanent. Bureaucracy become self-sustaining. Citizens become increasingly dependent upon political institutions for needs once met by families, churches, communities, charities, and private enterprise. That's why the current generation must understand that the Democrat Party of John F. Kennedy bears very little resemblance to the Democrat Party of today, which is increasingly influenced by these socialist activists. John F. Kennedy and his brother Robert Kennedy were fierce anti-communists. Jack Kennedy believed in American exceptionalism. He advocated tax cuts to stimulate economic growth. He projected strength abroad and understood the importance of national sovereignty. He called in his 1960 campaign for a big national defense buildup, claiming that America had a missile gap with the Russians. His famous call for Americans to ask not what they could do for their for themselves, what they could do for their country, reflected a philosophy of responsibility and citizenship that stands in stark contrast to today's politics of grievance, dependency, and identity-based division. Now, many younger voters have never been taught this history. They're led to believe that modern progressive politics is simply the natural continuation of a great democratic tradition. But nothing could be further from the truth. The ideological distance between JFK and the Democratic Socialist of America is enormous. Kennedy confronted communism. Today's socialist activists confront and actually frequently embrace communism. They do, however, attack capitalism while embracing many assumptions that the communist movements promoted throughout the 20th century. The developments in New York are particularly alarming because New York City has historically served as a political and cultural trendsetter for the nation. Ideas that begin in New York often migrate into universities, media institutions, entertainment, corporate boardrooms, and eventually federal policymaking. Cities increasingly become a laboratory for radical experiments, criminal justice, housing policy, immigration policy, and economic regulation. The congressional victories celebrated by socialist activists represent an effort to export those policies nationwide. Equally troubling is the broader political climate that has emerged in New York City. New York is home to the largest Jewish population outside of Israel, yet recent years have witnessed growing hostility towards Israel, increasing anti-Semitic incidents, and political rhetoric that would have been considered unacceptable just a few years ago. Many Jewish New Yorkers who once viewed the city as a refuge now express growing concern about the direction of its political culture and their safety in it. Supporters of the socialist movement argue that they are responding to legitimate concerns about housing costs, inflation, health care expenses, and economic inequality. Those concerns are real. Americans are struggling with affordability. Families are worried about their futures. Young people face challenges and deserve serious attention. The answer, however, is not to abandon the principles of free enterprise that made America and the United States the most prosperous and innovative nation in human history. American strength has always rested upon free enterprise, private property, entrepreneurship, constitutional government, and individual liberty. These principles created the largest and most prosperous middle class the world has ever known. They generated unprecedented innovation, economic mobility, and opportunity. The danger facing the nation is not that socialism will arrive overnight. The danger is that it advances gradually, wrapped in the language of compassion and fairness, while steadily increasing the power of government over every aspect of American life. Freedom is rarely lost in a single dramatic moment, more often it erodes incrementally as citizens become accustomed to surrendering responsibility and authority to political institutions. You're listening to The Stone Zone. I'm Roger Stone, sounding the clarion call, and we'll be right back.
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3: He likes politics and he's a professional at the highest level. Roger Stone. Where's Roger?
2: Celebrating 250 years of America, highlighting moments in history. Here's Jake Novak.
5: January 25th, 1972, Brooklyn Democrat Congresswoman Shirley Chisholm decides to run for president, becoming the first woman and the first black American to do so. Chisholm didn't win any primaries, and most people considered her candidacy just symbolic. But with two terms in Congress already on her resume and significant bipartisan policymaking to boast about, Chisholm was arguably more qualified than many of the women and African-American presidential candidates that came after her. Chisholm's most enduring legacy as a stateswoman may be her work with then-Senator Bob Dole to create a way to use farm surpluses in states like Kansas to feed hungry people in urban areas like Brooklyn. In a further example of reaching across cultural lines, Chisholm famously got that idea from her Brooklyn neighbor, the Lubavitcher Rebbe. Chisholm left Congress in 1983, but remained a women's rights activist and professor for decades to come.
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12: From the 77 WABC newsroom on the east side of Manhattan, I'm John Terrett. The United Nations is evacuating thousands of sailors stranded in the Strait of Hormuz. The UN has released a statement saying it's begun the evacuation from vessels of over 11,000 sailors who've been stuck in the strait since the US and Israel began their attacks on Iran in February. The statement says the evacuations are being carried out in close cooperation with the US, Iran, and other Gulf Arab coastal states in the region. While a handful of commercial vessels are now passing through the strait, hundreds of vessels remain stranded. You can see them on radar. Meanwhile, the United Nations has special entities that are responsible for seas and oceans, including the International Seabed Authority, that's one, and the International Maritime Organization, that's another. The United Nations is based here in New York on First Avenue in Midtown, but has operations all over the world, dealing with different humanitarian situations. John Terrett, 77 WABC News.
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16: Roger Stone, who's a very, very, one of the smartest political minds. Roger Stone was persecuted. People forget he's actually a brilliant, brilliant political analyst.
3: Now, get in the zone. It's the Stone Zone. Here's Roger Stone.
17: Welcome back into the Stone Zone. You know, by tradition, Republican presidents have not taken positions in party primaries, neither President Richard Nixon, President Ronald Reagan, or either George H.W. Bush or his son George W. Bush ever took a position pre-primary in any federal contest. Donald Trump has been very different in that regard. Ronald Reagan was extraordinarily popular. I do remember one incident in New Jersey in which two Republican members through redistricting were thrown into the same district. Reagan did endorse the winner, Jim Corder. But I can't think of any other instance. But Donald Trump has been quite different, and his endorsement packs an incredible political wallop. We saw it in Oklahoma only days ago, where a candidate, Mike Mazie, who started at 2% of the polls, soared ahead of the state attorney general to make the runoff in that state, which will be held in August. And in Tuesday's Republican primaries, Trump delivered two major victories for MAGA candidates, another sign the Republican Party is now the party that regularly puts conservative fighters into positions of authority. In South Carolina, Attorney General Alan Wilson, a very good friend of mine, won the Republican nomination for governor, defeating Lieutenant Governor Pamela Evett in a runoff by a wide margin. Wilson built a broad conservative coalition, winning support from lawmakers across the party, including hardline conservatives and more traditional establishment Republicans. President Trump also endorsed Wilson in the final stretch, as did Senator Tim Scott, following with his support. Wilson now heads into the general election as the heavy favorite in what has become a reliably Republican state, South Carolina. His message focused on safer communities, affordability, and accountable government. As Attorney General, Wilson was influential in efforts to overturn the stolen results of the 2020 presidential election. Wilson's not afraid to put his neck out there and do what's right, and he is precisely the type of leader that South Carolina needs. But in New York's 21st congressional district, pro-Trump businessman Anthony Constantino, you remember him, he's the guy who put the vote for Trump sign on top of his factory in Amsterdam, New York. Local Democrats flipped out, tried to put him in jail, wanted to fine him $1,000 per day, won the Republican primary to replace Elise Stefanik by almost 20 points. Constantino, the chief executive officer of Sticker Mule, an online printing company, defeated establishment-backed Assemblyman Robert Smullen, who had the endorsement of the New York Republican Party, as well as most of the incumbent Republican members of the House from New York, with the notable exception of Elise Stefanik, who endorsed Constantino upon his victory. Trump endorsed Constantino with a video in the closing hours of that campaign, because Constantino became known in the district because of the efforts to put the sign on his factory and his refusal to back down. Constantino now goes into that contest as a prohibitive favorite, but there is an open political question. Assemblyman Smullen continues on the conservative party line, but Constantino petitioned on a fourth party, the Taxpayers Party. Constantino, by my reckoning, spent about $6 million of his own money based on one simple principle. As a self-funding candidate, he would not have to kowtow to any special interest. In other words, the only constituency he would answer to are not the lobbyists, not big defense, not big ag pharma, not big agriculture, but the people of his district. And therefore, he had one of the greatest campaign slogans of all time. Anthony Constantino, nobody's man but yours. We'll see what New York State Conservative Party leaders do. A three-way race could tip this seat to the Democrats, which would be a tragedy. I'm Roger Stone. When we come back, Senator Bernie Moreno, who was sent to Columbia as an observer for their stunning election, joins me to talk about how that country has elected a pro-American, anti-narco-tourist, pro-law and order president. El Tigre.
3: 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We don't just celebrate music, we feel it.
5: Charlie Parker changed music at lightning speed. Known as Bird, Parker revolutionized jazz with a style so advanced, so daring, that musicians are still trying to catch up. He transformed the saxophone into an instrument of astonishing complexity and emotion. Parker helped create bebop, a fast, intellectually explosive form of jazz that shattered convention and redefined improvisation. His solos weren't merely performances, they were flights of imagination. Yet brilliance came with a struggle, and Parker battled addiction throughout his short life. He died at just 33 years old. Parker left behind a musical language that still shapes jazz to this very day.
3: Celebrating Black Music Month.
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24: Could the home of the Grand Ole Opry be up for sale?
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26: Bloomberg is reporting that Ryman Hospitality Properties is exploring the idea of selling off its 70% share in Opry Entertainment Group Holdings, which owns both the Grand Ole Opry House and the show's original home, the venerable Ryman Auditorium in downtown Nashville. The Opry's been around since 1925. Its stages have played host to everyone from Hank Williams to Sabrina Carpenter. It's the longest-running radio show in history. Bill Rakoff, Worldwide News Network.
24: Half of parents say they have no idea how they'll pay for their kids' college. Talker Research polled 1,000 parents and found that while the average parent saved nearly $37,000 for tuition, only 32% saved enough to fully cover it. To bridge the gap, families are taking on second jobs. Cooper Lawrence, Worldwide News Network, New York.

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1: A man who's gone through hell, but he's kept going, and he's smart, and he's strong, and people love him. 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Roger Stone. Where's Roger Stone?
0: Here's Roger Stone.
2: Welcome back into the Stone Zone. The Justice Department is vowing to continue its crackdown on Antifa terrorism after eight members of a North Texas Antifa cell were sentenced to from 30 to 100 years in federal prison for the July 2025 attack on an ICE facility in Prairie Land, Texas. This marks the first federal case in history in which Antifa members are convicted of terrorism offenses. Prosecutors say the group arrived at the facility on July 4th, dressed in black block gear with faces covered, and began launching explosives and vandalizing government property. They carried 11 firearms, body armor, military-grade medical kits, and Faraday bags to block cell phone tracking. The ringleader, Benjamin Hanil Song, was sentenced to 100 years. Prosecutors say he recruited and trained members, supplied firearms, and shot an Alvarado police officer in the neck when law enforcement responded. We are waiting for, hopefully, Senator Bernie Moreno. He is giving a speech on the floor of the U.S. Senate. Hopefully, he will join us momentarily. We asked him to join us because he was sent to Colombia as a neutral observer for the elections there. Can't think of a better place. Bernie Moreno elected to the U.S. Senate in the 2024 election. Proud to say that I was one of his earliest supporters in both of his U.S. Senate campaigns. We're hoping that he can wrap up his speech and join us. But it is a stunning rebuke to the radical left. Colombian voters handed conservative outsider Abelardo de Espria, colloquially known as El Tigre, a hard-fought victory in Sunday's presidential runoff. President Trump, who offered his full-throated endorsement to El Tigre, immediately declared de Esparilla, who he said won easily, a much better relationship between Washington and Bogota moving forward. The leftist candidate, Cepeda, has refused to concede, current president Gustavo Petro has been whining about non-existent fraud. But the mandate is clear. Colombia seems to be shutting the door on failed leftist experience. I believe that Senator Moreno has joined us now. Bernie Moreno, welcome to the Stone Zone.
3: Well, thank you, Roger, and thank you for everything that you do for this country.
2: That's very kind. So you were sent to Colombia to be a neutral observer of the election there. A very, I think, apt appointment, because you yourself were born in Bogota, moved to the United States with your family at age 5, became an American citizen at age 18. You are emblematic of the American success story, having built a major business career before devoting yourself to public service. I'm proud to say that I was a strong supporter in both of your Senate campaigns, and you have not let me down, not in the slightest. So I'm proud to be among your many supporters. But it does kind of, while I'm pleased about this movement across Central and South America, you see it in Chile, you see it in Peru, you see it in Honduras, you see it across the board. Now you see it in Colombia. But the current president, Gustavo Petro, has been whining about not what I think is non-existent fraud, but you were there, you were on the ground, you were the first person, by the way, who teed me into what was happening there. What did you see on the ground, Senator?
3: They run elections so well that it is embarrassing to the United States that we don't even come close to that. So let me lay it out for you, Roger. And this is, I think, what animates the president so much, because the country of Colombia has a GDP of about the size of Los Angeles. It's a country of 50 million people. Nowhere in comparison to the scale, sophistication of the United States of America. Yet for their elections, it's one day, 8 o'clock in the morning till 4 o'clock in the afternoon. You have to have proof of citizenship on your possession in order to walk into the place where you even vote. You have to show that ID to get the ballot. You get fingerprinted, and you have to sign when you receive that ballot. It's all paper ballots. Zero mail-in balloting. Roger, let me say it again. Nobody is allowed to mail in a ballot. You must be present and biometrically checked in order to vote. They have higher voter participation in the United States of America. And Roger, the election polls closed at 4 p.m. local time. By 5 p.m., 1 hour later, they had manually counted and reported the results of 26 million votes, a record voter turnout. Then 2 days later, this morning, 3 days later, this morning, they audited the entirety of every single ballot by hand with judges, and it was an error rate of 0.0003.
2: Absolutely proves, of course, that it can be done. In France, they count 38 million ballots in one day without any problem whatsoever, paper ballots. So the president's call for election reform, elections on one day, paper ballots, no electronic voting machines that are connected to the internet, no mail-in ballots, that really is the answer. I know that you strongly support the Save America Act, but I wonder about some of your fellow Republicans in the Senate. This doesn't seem to be a matter of controversy. All it says is a person should be a United States citizen to vote in a federal election, and they should have a photo ID. Why do some Republicans, a handful, but some, find this controversial?
3: Well, we're virtually all united on supporting the Save America Act on the Republican side, 50 out of 53 senators. But the problem isn't the three Republicans. The problem is the 47 out of 47 Democrats that have consistently voted against it. I think we should put them on the record again and strip it out and say, okay, how about just voter ID, and then how about just proof of citizenship? Because, again, these are 95-5 issues, Roger. I mean, this is common sense. To go into the Barack Hussein Obama library, you have to show voter ID. To volunteer to help snowplow illegal immigrant neighborhoods in New York, you have to show two forms of voter ID. I mean, this is just common sense. It's completely ridiculous, the arguments that Democrats make. They say it disenfranchises poor people. Well, guess what? 99% of Colombians have a national proof of citizenship ID that they carry with them at all times. 99% of the country. And the country has dramatically higher levels of diversity, dramatically higher levels of poverty. So it can be done. It's all a lie. It's a lie so that they can cheat. Look at California. So I'm hoping, Roger, that through Senator Ron Johnson's committee, the Permanent Subcommittee of Investigations, will bring the people from Columbia that ran the elections and subpoena Gavin Newsom and have him sit there and make these arguments. I got to tell you a very funny story. When I was with the registrar on Sunday, and he's walking me through the elections and what they were doing to safeguard, et cetera, I said to him, why don't you let people vote by mail? And he turned to his assistant. We're speaking in Spanish. He turned to his assistant and said, I think the senator isn't giving me the right question. His Spanish must be bad. And the assistant goes, what do you mean? He goes, because I don't understand this question. So he repeated it, obviously correctly, and said, why don't you let people vote by mail? He looked at me and goes, that is absurd. If people voted by mail, you'd open the door to fraud and people wouldn't have confidence in our elections. he thought it was the most ridiculous question anybody could possibly ask him.
2: Yeah, it's kind of like the sky is blue and grass is green. Although I remember when former Attorney General Bill Barr, in an interview with Wolf Blitzer on CNN, admitted, using his words, mail-in voting is an open invitation for voter fraud. Strangely, he did not keep that position consistently. Senator, how do you feel about the president's call to end the filibuster rule that requires 60 votes to get anything to the floor of the U.S. Senate for a vote?
3: Well, look, if we had JFK 1960s Democrats, I don't think we would need that. I think we could get a lot of things done in the Senate if you had normal Democrats that fought for working Americans. And nobody knows that better than you do, Roger. You know exactly what I'm talking about. There was a time and place in this country where Democrats were normal, American-loving people. The crop of Democrats that we have today And it's sad to say this. It's really, this comment isn't about being partisan. It breaks my heart to say it. They hate this country. Look at the people who New York elected yesterday. The one lady who said she uses the American flag as toilet paper. I'm somebody who I think the greatest honor in my life, the greatest gift God gave me, is parents that brought me to the United States. And for me to be able to swear an oath of allegiance to the United States of America, one of the greatest days of my life. And yet these people are disparaging the meaning of what it means to be American. So I think given that circumstance, the filibuster just doesn't work. It's something that does not meet the times. Unfortunately, we need 50 votes out of 53 to get rid of the filibuster, and we probably honestly have somewhere around 40. So we're not even close. And there's not any kind of leverage that can be enacted on the people who just won't do it. And so I'm committed to making certain that we keep at this, keep the fight. We have to raise the consciousness among Americans. Ultimately, the Democrats who are obstructing 80-20 issues have to be held accountable in November. That means our voters show up and make a statement. We win and beat these Democrats soundly and hope that at some point they come back to being normal.
2: Now, what you say is absolutely true. I mean, when I was growing up, the Democrat Party believed in free enterprise, believed in capitalism, believed in a strong national defense, believed in patriotism, believed in God. Yeah, they wanted to spend a bit more for taxes. They wanted to spend a bit more for public spending, but they fundamentally were patriotic Americans who loved their country. That Democrat Party, the party of JFK, the party of Harry Truman, by the way, the founder of the State of Israel, that party just literally no longer exists. The term moderate Democrat is an oxymoron. As I said earlier in the show, believe me, Chuck Schumer sees the handwriting on the wall. When your colleague in the House, Dan Goldman, one of the most liberal members of Congress, gets defeated by a socialist because he's too conservative, that tells you a great deal about where that party is headed.
3: I mean, yeah, Robert, you've been at this your whole life, politics, and you think about Graham Platner in Maine, Abdullah Sayed in Michigan, James Tallarico in Texas. These would be fantasy candidates from you 10 years ago. Because you'd say, my God, we'll get 98% of the vote. It'll be 98-2. I mean, if a guy like Tallarico is running in Texas 10 years ago, you'd laugh. You'd be like, my God, this guy could never even conceive of getting any votes in a place like Texas. Or Abdullah Sayed in Michigan. I mean, this is people who are now these are the standard bearers for the Democrat Party. These are the leaders, the philosophical foundation of this modern socialist party that has taken over what used to be the Democrat Party. I don't even like calling them Democratic Socialists. They're just socialists who, by the way, happen to hate America.
2: Yeah, I'll be very interested to see whether Texas elects a U.S. senator who is a vegan and wants to use our taxpayers for transgenderism. That will be very, very interesting. Unthinkable in the old days of the Bourbon Democrats.
3: Who says he hates Christianity? Let's not forget that part.
2: Oh, no, I left that out. All right, we're going to take a quick break, and then we'll be back with Senator Bernie Moreno, a man who could make a huge amount of money, but instead of doing so, has decided to devote his life to public service. I'm very proud of the record that he's racking up in the U.S. Senate. Proud to say that I was one of his earliest supporters. And Senator Moreno, you have made me proud every day you have served. And we're honored to have you here today. I want to talk about this, whether there's some commonality over the fact that we cut off USAID funding. And now suddenly conservative populist-based parties are starting to win elections in South and Central America. I find that to be more than a coincidence. You're listening to The Stone Zone. We're here with Senator Bernie Moreno of Ohio, and we'll be right back.
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4: He likes politics, and he's a professional at the highest level. Roger Stone. Where's Roger?
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3: I cry for cops today. 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
5: 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I'm Cooper Lawrence. Beginning tomorrow, the Great American State Fair will run along the National Mall in D.C. There's a scaled-down replica of President Trump's proposed triumphal arch. Liz Pipko is the official spokeswoman for Freedom 250.
6: It's America's 250th birthday, so it's an incredible event. I think we're going to have the largest fireworks display, for example, that anyone's ever seen on July 4th. We have really a celebration here of our 50 states and six territories in a way that they've never been presented before.
5: The event runs through July 10th. Take a walk. No, seriously, the British Journal of Sports Medicine found taking a five-minute walk every hour could be the simplest fix for that mid-afternoon slump. We know breaks are good for us. We just didn't know how long until now. Turns out, it's only 5 minutes. You can do that. This is the Worldwide News Network.

0: 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Now, get in the zone. It's the Stone Zone.
1: A man who's gone through hell, but he's kept going, and he's smart, and he's strong, and people love him. Not everybody, but people love him and respect him. Roger Stone. Where's Roger Stone?
0: Here's Roger Stone.
2: And we're back. We're honored to have Senator Bernie Moreno of Ohio, who recently served as an observer for the elections in Colombia. I do want to focus a little bit more on the domestic scene. It was reported that President Donald Trump met with the Senate Republican caucus today, and some reports from that meeting describe it as tense, maybe even combative. Senator, I don't want to put you on the spot here because I know there are things you can and cannot say, but what can you tell us about that meeting?
3: I have came from a family of seven siblings and a strong mom and a strong dad. It was a family conversation, and sometimes family conversations get tense, but at the end of the day, honestly, it was actually really long past due.

0: had. It was a family conversation, and sometimes family conversations get tense. But at the end of the day, honestly, it was actually really long past due. I think it was important to get some of these issues on the table, and I commend for President Trump. But look, the guy's tough as nails. I mean, this is a guy that does not back down. If he believes something in his heart to be the right thing to do, there's nobody on earth that's going to talk him out of it. And that's what's allowed him to be so effective. And I think that message, really, I hope my colleagues got, and certainly I got loud and clear, was be tough, fight. These are things that matter. These are the things that our voters expect us to do. Do those things. Do not back down. You've known the man infinitely longer than I have. This is not new to him. It's not an act to him. He's not play acting something. This is what he believes in his heart and soul. Nobody's ever going to tell him not to be who he is. And that's where he went today at lunch. And I thought it was fantastic. I think it was great. We ended up stronger and more unified as a result. And the ones who are a mess is the Democrats. Look, every single Democrat Senate candidate is running on the premise that they will not vote for Chuck Schumer to be minority leader or majority leader. Whereas in our case, we're fully behind President Trump. We all believe it's an agenda. People like me would have never gotten elected had not been for President Trump. He carried me across the finish line in Ohio. Let's say I didn't run a good campaign, had support from, of course, you were there with me from day one. But ultimately, the reason I'm here in Washington, D.C., and able to make a difference in the things that I care about because of Donald J. Trump.
1: Yeah, what you say about his toughness is absolutely true. Look, I worked for Richard Nixon from the time I was very young. He was a very, very tough guy. Made, up until Donald Trump, the greatest comeback in American political history. You don't do that if you're made out of sugar candy. He was a tough guy. We also worked for Senator Bob Dole, a man who was hit by a shell in Italy in World War II, was told that he would never walk again, never have the use of his hands or his limbs again, would never feed himself again, would never button his own shirt. And only through sheer will did he nurse himself back into health to become not only the senator from Kansas, the Senate majority leader, but also a leading candidate for president, would have been a great president. But neither one of them is as tough or determined as Donald Trump. He is the toughest man I've ever met, and he is very determined. He also now is in a unique position of not ever having to run for re-election. So I think a lot of the political considerations that go into decision-making go out to the window, where he is able to say what is best for the country. I am praying that his peace agreement, that the ceasefire holds together, because I think that is the best thing for America. I also laud Vice President J.D. Vance, who I think has an extraordinarily difficult time trying to help hold the ceasefire together. I'm glad to see that the president sent him to Switzerland to conduct these negotiations. But you're absolutely right. Trump is consistently underestimated. His enemies, his detractors, they underestimate him today. Loves the country. Just the way he's beautified Washington, D.C., cleaned up the monuments, cleaned up the reflecting pool. He's a man who deeply loves his country. I once asked him about his legacy. He doesn't care about his legacy. He cares about his country. And he's right. I think he's been very clever to connect the renewal of Section 702 of the Foreign Intelligence Surveillance Act, which I personally were in the Senate, I wouldn't vote to renew, but that's me, to the Save America Act. This has been a brilliant, brilliant maneuver. It has to be, I don't know, it has to be exciting just to be in the room with him. I've traveled with him. I've known him for 50 years. He is incredibly unique. And I think it is it's an honor for both of us to serve in his movement, to serve in the America First movement. And I commend you for the job you did in Colombia, ensuring that they had a fair, honest election. I want to thank my guest, Senator Bernie Moreno. He's a real comer in the U.S. Senate, for joining us today. Until tomorrow, God bless you and Godspeed.
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3: I'm Cooper Lawrence. A powerful 7.1 earthquake hit Venezuela this evening. The USGS reported an even larger

0: 7.5 magnitude earthquake just hit a minute later. People evacuated swaying buildings in Caracas, many visibly shocked. Meanwhile, earlier today, an earthquake hit a rural area of Northern California, which was its strongest quake since 1940.
1: It's devastating. I'm so sorry.
2: Do you want me to run home and check on Ryan?
3: The quake in Mendocino County rattled some nerves, but there were no reports of major damage. Some minor injuries were reported. The U.S. Geological Survey says the epicenter of the 5.6 magnitude quake was about 7 miles northwest of the agricultural town of Willits and ran about 5 miles deep. Three other quakes under three struck near the epicenter within an hour. Bill Rakoff, Worldwide News Network.
0: Beginning tomorrow, the Great American State Fair will run along the National Mall in D.C. There's a scaled-down replica of President Trump's proposed triumphal arch, as well as a rodeo and a 110-foot Ferris wheel run by Tally Amusements.
4: I grew up on a traveling carnival. I'm actually fifth gen on both sides of my family. And so being a part of America's 250th birthday celebration here at the Great American State Fair is quite remarkable for us.
0: It's all part of Freedom 250, a public-private partnership created by the White House to coordinate celebrations of the United States' 250th anniversary. What's hiding behind a tarp at the Kennedy Center? Washington correspondent Stacey Lynn reports.
5: Weeks after President Trump's name was removed from the Kennedy Center facade, a judge has ordered officials to explain why a tarp still covers the building's front sign. Attorneys for the plaintiff in the case call it a, quote, petty act of defiance, while the Kennedy Center has yet to publicly explain why the tarp remains. Stacey Lynn, Worldwide News Network, Washington.
0: Pop music has gotten meaner over the years, according to a study that analyzed lyrics.
6: Pop music.
7: Scientific Reports published the study, which analyzed hundreds of thousands of songs from 1960 to 2010. It found lyrics about cheating, rule breaking, and causing harm increased during those six decades. Mentions of virtuous themes like care, purity, and loyalty declined. There's a gender connection, too. Female artists tended to have themes of betrayal and care. Male artists gravitated toward degradation and harm. James Flippin for the Worldwide News Network.
0: 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That's about $20 more than the last version. The game drops November 19th. 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
11: The Cats Roundtable. John Katsimatidis with Jack Schlossberg talking about the ethnic diversity in the congressional district he is running for.
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0: Federal prosecutors arrested Frank Carone this morning, as well as his brother Anthony. Carone was a former top aide for former Mayor Eric Adams. The claim is that a bribery scheme helped steer an emergency migrant shelter toward a hotel in Queens in exchange for $120,000 in bribes. Prosecutors allege that Frank Carone took $10,000 a month in bribes through his brother's law firm in exchange for steering a $6.8 million contract to a 75-room hotel in Long Island City, this case out of a Brooklyn federal court. The good vibes continue surrounding the Knicks. On Sunday, June 28th, their Larry O'Brien Championship Trophy will be on display at Tiffany's on Fifth Avenue. But this part is not so nice. A woman who worked as a DEI executive was fired from her job at JPMorgan Chase because she was caught on video stealing a Knicks-themed trash can during last week's parade. She also dumped the can's trash on the ground, so she littered before also stealing. By the way, tonight, round two of the NBA draft is being held. Yesterday scored a few big wins for Democratic Socialists in New York, as Mayor Zohra Mamdani had endorsed several, including Brad Lander and Darylisa Avila Chevalier. Mamdani saying,
6: I have stood next to Darylisa and I have said, our next congresswoman. And I've said these words in the way that many of us will say, inshallah. In the beginning, we hope, but we don't know how close it is. And the closer and closer we get to the day, the more that we believe. And now that language of hope is a language of fact.
0: Audio courtesy of Spectrum News. And in Park Slope, Brooklyn, protesters gathered to demonstrate against Poetica Coffee, a shop that issued Congressman Dan Goldman a refund given his support of Israel. These people spoke to Fox News about the issue.
9: This is America. You can't do that. It's ridiculous what's going on over here. That's how it started in Nazi Germany.
10: Coffee shop should learn a lesson. I think they should apologize to the Jewish community, and I think they should have a day of welcoming every Jew in here and serve them coffee for free.
0: Tonight, mostly clear with a low around 68. Thursday, mostly sunny with a high near 83, but at night, a chance of showers and thunderstorms. Friday, more rain with thunderstorms also possible after 5 p.m. Saturday, showers likely, mostly in the morning with a high near 80. I'm Cooper Lawrence, 77 WABC News.

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5: And welcome, everybody, on this Wednesday night in socialist New York City. Yes, it's official. The Democratic Socialists of America have now taken over America's largest city. Zora Mamdani, he's just the beginning. And now every candidate that he endorsed, also Democratic Socialist, which when you really think about it, is the ultimate oxymoron, Democrat and Socialist in the same title, just saying, call him Communist, because that's basically what was just elected again here in New York, because that's where the money is, that is where the insurgency is, that is where the energy is. And Socialist, as I've been saying on this show for a very long time, now everybody on cable news got the memo. But I've been saying for many, many weeks, if not months, that Democrats will take over every major American city in this country, not establishment Democrats, Democrat socialists, or, you know, communists. You already got one in New York, we got one in Seattle, Washington, D.C., could be one in Los Angeles, and just one by one, this is how it works. And now the establishment, so to speak, is freaking out. On the left, the, I guess, not so far left, Van Jones, CNN, again, he used that same word, insurgency, here, talking about last night how all three of Zora Mamdani's candidates, socialists, communists, the people that he endorsed, all won. And two won quite easily. Here's Van Jones, cut one, go.
6: City matters because the two most exciting left-wing candidates are here, AOC and Mamdani, but also this is the stronghold for the establishment, Schumer and Hakeem Jeffries. This is a battle between the establishment and this insurgency, and the roof is collapsing on the Democratic Party establishment tonight. If Mamdani gets a hat trick, three out of three, this is a new era for the Democratic Party, and you can't write off New York City, because this is the place where both it's a power center for the establishment and the insurgency, and they're going head to head tonight. And right now, this is no longer a movement. This is a movement and a machine at the same time.
5: There's no way to sugarcoat it. And this is what's happening now at this point. If you are the E word, establishment, you will be defeated on the Democrat side. You're seen as the problem. You're seen as part of the status quo. You're seen as somebody who basically is not quite as bad as MAGA, but pretty darn close, and you will be eliminated if you are establishment. And during a watch party in Brooklyn last night, when these results were all coming in, Hakeem Jeffries popped up on screen. He was doing an interview with CNN at the time, and this was the chant that came up, and oh boy, if you're Hakeem Jeffries, you ain't going to sleep well tonight or for many, many nights for the foreseeable future. Cut number 17, go.
7: You're next.
5: Oh, boy. Night, Hakeem. And Kevin, what's that soundbite that I'd love to play here? Something about garbage. I'm sure you could find that within the next 5 seconds, because you are that good. Because when you think of garbage, you think of somebody. I can't quite
8: think of. When you think of garbage, think of Hakeem.
5: Thank you, Kevin. Boy, that was good. 4 seconds, I was timing you. Anyway, the point is that if you're Chuck Schumer, especially, who is somehow even more unpopular than Hakeem Jeffries, you will be primaried and you will lose. And Hakeem Jeffries, you'll be primary and you will lose. You'll say, yay, I don't like those guys. They didn't do anything, if you're a Republican, if you're MAGA. The problem is, like I brought up time and again, Sopranos had a great scene where Tony Soprano is talking about how Johnny Sack, who is the New York crime boss, is going a little bit off the rails. And then his crew is saying, well, maybe we have to take out Sack. And Tony says the problem with that is you don't know who replaces him. And that could be somebody we don't know. And that could be somebody who's infinitely worse. That is what's happening right now. You want Hakeem Jeffries out? You want Dan Goldman, who lost last night, out? You want Chuck Schumer out? Okay. Think about the alternative. I think it may be worse because you have people that are being elected right now who want to abolish ICE completely, who have said over and over again that we need to defund the police and fight fascism and all this like really crazy stuff. That is the alternative at this point, including the Mamdani-endorsed Daryl Issa Chevalier. I think I have it finally. That's the way you pronounce her name. This is the gal. We've been playing the clips on this show over and over again. Who on October 8, 2023, one day after the worst massacre of Jews since the Holocaust, was out there in Times Square at a rally saying that the U.S., they're actually the terrorists, and the U.S. is evil. The U.S. needs to be defeated. The U.S., they're imperialists, just like Israel. And now this person is going to represent New York's, I guess she won the, what, 13th district? I'm sorry, there were so many races last night. She won a district. The bottom line is that she is going to now represent the United States, or at least New York, in terms of a district in the United States Congress. And the fact is that she has said things like this, where she objects, if you're a murderer who entered this country illegally, right? You murder somebody in this country after you crossed over the border illegally. You should not be deported. You should stay here. She actually said this. Cut number two, go.
0: There are cases in which migrants to New York have committed violent crimes, including murder, in this district. Under normal circumstances, undocumented defendants charged with crimes go through the system, and if convicted, they get deported before or after serving time. Ms. Chevalier, you recently said on WNYC Radio that defendants who commit crimes should not be deported after serving time. Why is that?
3: Because we have a criminal system. It's an imperfect system. Uh-huh. It's an imperfect criminal system that I've been critical of, but we have one. And if we truly believe in a system where we don't have double jeopardy on the basis of where someone was born, then we cannot also have a system of punishment that is unique to people who were born elsewhere. We need to make sure that we really value equality in this country, that we are treating people equally, regardless of where they were born. It cannot both
5: even
3: be
5: murderers?
3: A person who has citizenship is tried and convicted in one way, and a person who does not have citizenship is tried, convicted, and then forced to also endure another type of punishment on the basis of where they were born.
5: Yes. Yes. If you came here illegally and you murder an American citizen, you are out of here. And she's saying, nope, that person should stay. That person should be treated just like every other American citizen, except they're not American citizens. That person will be a congresswoman from New York, just like AOC, just like Mamdani is now mayor of the largest city in the country. This is a takeover. It is actually happening. And I'm telling you, before you say this is bad, politically, for the GOP, for MAGA, J.D. Vance, Marco Rubio, 2028, this is the best news ever. This is a walking, talking campaign ad because the Democratic Party, the establishment, they are helpless. They will not criticize these people and these insane, insane positions like murderers should not be deported because they're afraid of that particular base because they will be primaried. They will lose. And the funny thing is, if they just stood up for themselves and said, I disagree with this. I don't care what the consequences are. It doesn't matter. You're gone anyway. So you might as well have some integrity and stand up for common sense. That won't happen. Bill Maher, I think, puts it perfectly as far as talking about Mamdani having the power right now in, again, not the country, but these deep blue cities like New York. And that's exactly what's going to get J.D. Vance or Marco Rubio elected. This is cut number three. Go.
4: New York is New York. It's definitely the media capital, the financial capital. It is a bellwether like no other city is in this country. So don't tell me that who the mayor of New York is doesn't matter.
7: Let me play devil's advocate for a second. Do you think, let's say, on the seize the means of production, do you think that the mayor, that one person, if he is a democratic socialist, do you think that he would have the power and influence to be able to, like, usher in socialism?
4: He definitely has the power and influence to elect J.D. Vance or whoever is the Republican candidate next time. It is a walking commercial for the Republican Party nationally.
7: When you
4: let the Democrats, socialists, and now they're actually calling themselves socialists, when you let them take over a major American city, this is what you get. The state-run grocery stores, which work so well in Cuba and the Soviet Union and Venezuela, just bad ideas. And again, this ugly streak.
7: Ugly streak
4: of anti-Semitism.
7: Who's the most popular politician on the left?
5: That's good, Kev, AOC, he says, most popular. And he's right about that. Yeah. Because Democrats now own anti-Semitism completely and totally. Because all these candidates that won last night, including Mamdani, are profound anti-Semites. All right. And the funny thing is, given the large Jewish population here in New York, you think these people wouldn't get elected, but somehow it's happening. Oh, man. But look, there is some good news that came out of last night. George Conway. You know, what I hate about cable news, I'm not talking about Fox News where I work, my own network, because we do have some integrity. We do have standards. George Conway actually on CNN, on MS Now, you think he has a cot at these places. They put him on so much. The co-founder of the Lincoln Project with a pedophile, John Weaver. And then Conway pretended he didn't know him when Conway, you know, went down. Kind of funny stuff. Anyway, this guy puts millions of dollars into his own race, just like he put millions of dollars of his kids' trust fund into the Biden-Harris campaign. Because he's here to protect democracy, so I'll use the kids' money to do that. What a horrible human being. And the only reason why we're talking about him was because he was married to Kellyanne Conway. And because then he publicly, over and over again, while they were married, tried to embarrass her by being, forget like I disagree with Trump on policy and this is why, just on the most personal levels, on Twitter, we're talking dozens of times a day, going off on Trump like a maniac, which if you're 18 and kind of idealistic, I get it, but this is a 60-something-year-old guy who Kellyanne fortunately divorced, because how could you not, who has lost his mind. So then he says, all right, I'm going to run for Congress, and my sole platform is put me in to the U.S. Congress, and I will impeach Trump. That's my thing. Good. Wow, that's great. What are you going to do for the people of NY12? Oh, it doesn't really matter. Just put me in there so I could draw as much attention to myself as possible. The ultimate vanity project. Well, let's go through the stats here, shall we? Mika Lasher won NY12 with 39% of the vote. Alex Boris, 35%. You got to go all the way down to a very, very distant fifth to find George Conway with just 6% of the vote and nearly 6,000 votes. Congratulations, George. Here he is, by the way, flashback before we go to break, talking about all the criminal cases. This is 2024. Against Trump, it's going to put him away for life. He guaranteed it at the time. Whoops, cut number five, go.
9: Life here. He's fighting for his freedom here. These cases, these criminal cases, not the one in New York, not the civil one in
10: New
9: York.
10: That's just
9: money. That's just money. Well, that means a lot to him. These cases can put him to jail, put him in jail for the rest of his life, and I think probably will.
11: Trump will reportedly deliver, read. Trump, okay, let me read it with a straight face.
5: We're good. How'd that work out? Well, Trump's not in jail, he's president, and you are now unemployed. Well, you have been unemployed for some time, George Conway. 6,000 votes. How much is that of the millions you spent, like, per vote? Because that's not a very good return on investment. Oh, it's beautiful. Anyway, this is Joe Concha. This is the Joe Concha Show. We're back with so much more in just a moment.
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3: Research from the American Association of the Advancement of Science analyzed more than 568,000 Americans and linked remote work to increased isolation and poorer mental well-being. A Nature Medicine study found brain immune cells called microglia may help protect against Alzheimer's-related damage. Researchers also say deep sleep helps clear brain waste and side sleeping may support that process. I'm Jana Derulis for the Worldwide News Network.
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4: So, there was a potential terror attack at the White House South Lawn during the UFC fights that happened there recently. And there was a conversation that went on without President Trump or Joe Rogan knowing that this actual plot was being hatched. But this is the way the conversation went between Trump and Rogan in cut number 23. Go.
5: I was honestly really nervous, Joe. I was like, dude, there's like, just again, being around everybody and something could happen. The drones that, you know, that they stopped, like, again, I wasn't knowing what to expect. And then till after the fight, because again, we couldn't take it in. It was a beautiful thing. And Justin,
6: I was like, if I get taken out in the middle of the cage, how legendary would that be?
7: I said to Trump, I go, dude, I hope we don't die in a terrorist attack. Dude. I said to Trump, I hope we don't die in a terrorist attack. He goes, we got to go somehow. I go,
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5: I'll pass.
6: Sign me up, bud. I'll
7: pass. Better the way it went.
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11: From the 77 WABC newsroom on the east side of Manhattan, I'm John Terrett. Tarek, a 20-year-old, 4.5-ton Asian elephant living in Cologne Zoo, Germany, is making quite a name for himself as a predictor of football games. Given a choice between soccer balls representing Germany and Ecuador, Tarek touched the Ecuador ball first, signaling a win for Ecuador in tomorrow's match in the Meadowlands, New Jersey. But not everyone at the zoo agrees. Walter the orangutan, for example, isn't having it. He's predicting a German win. Veterinarian Sandra McCourt, who works at the zoo, says she's not putting much stock in Walter's forecast. He is an orangutan, after all. What could he possibly know about soccer?
12: I only look at what our Tarek predicts, and so far, he has always been right.
11: Well, we'll all find out when Germany plays Ecuador, Thursday at 4 p.m. Eastern. Remember, the news never stops at WABCradio.com. I'm John Terrett.
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4: And welcome back, everybody. So, what this means as far as Mamdani's socialist candidates he all endorsed now taking power, because there's no Republican opposition. Well, the Democrat Party is going to be dumb enough now to say, wow, this is a movement. This is what America wants. Let's nominate a socialist for president. And who would that be? Well, Bernie is 114 years old, so, you know, he's out. AOC, though, boy, she gets a lot of followers on Instagram and TikTok. Therefore, she really, really is connecting with the type of voters we need to win elections in Pennsylvania, Michigan, Wisconsin, Nevada, Arizona, North Carolina, Georgia, those seven swing states. And AOC can go down there and totally win those people over because she puts up really snarky videos from her kitchen on TikTok, Instagram, and other social media outlets. Well, here's the problem. She ain't smart, for starters. Two, the normies out there, the common sense people out there, the swing state people out there, outside of New York City, Minneapolis, Seattle, Los Angeles, Washington, D.C., will never elect a Democrat socialist because they understand that all the free stuff they promise will ultimately be paid by you and me or just borrowed money. Either way, the utopia does not exist. Here's President Trump talking about if you put AOC up against J.D. or Marco, well, there is a difference between Rubio, Vance, and Ocasio-Cortez, and it comes down to one very simple thing that you have in your head. Cut number 19, go.
16: When I watch AOC, have no idea what a simple question, what happened when she was over in Switzerland, which probably never went there before, but she was. And then I watch somebody like JD or Marco. What a difference. What a difference. What a difference a brain makes.
17: Mr. President.
4: What a difference a brain makes. Again, AOC, the first exposure I ever had to her when she was asked, hey, the unemployment rate is really low under Trump. This is during his first term. Do you give him credit for that? And she said, well, the reason why the unemployment rate is so low is because people have two jobs, which is not how unemployment is calculated. And from there, I said, all right, this person cannot be taken seriously. But sure enough, here we are. Anyway, this is Joe Concha. This is the Joe Concha Show. Back with so much more in just a few.

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1: If you're a young professional looking for a starter apartment anywhere in the United States of America, guess where the most expensive place to live is? Ding, ding, ding, ding, ding, ding. New York City. 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An average rent for just a 400 square foot studio in New York City is about $3,400 a month. 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Let's look at some other cities. 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Boston, $2,500. Washington, D.C., $2,100. Miami, $2,000. Cleveland, $900. I'm not going to Cleveland. Never bet against the United States. I'm Suzanne Miller.
0: 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Here at 77 WABC, our people serve the people. What do we mean? Whether it's a seat in the White House, New York City government, or 77 WABC. Judge Jeanine Pirro, Larry Kudlow, Stephen Moore, Governor David Patterson, Governor George Pataki, Congressman Peter King, and Roger Stone. Our people serve the people. 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For the love of community, country, and common sense.
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5: Other cities, other municipalities, whatever you do, do not elect a socialist. 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Horrible things, siding, it appears, on all accounts with Palestinians. 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
8: The troubled Camp Mystic in South Texas is declaring bankruptcy.
9: The Texas all-girls camp had already announced it would not reopen for its 100th anniversary this summer after 25 campers and three staff members were killed in last July 4th's flash flooding. The camp listed debts totaling more than $10 million as it faces wrongful death lawsuits filed by victims' families. State investigators found the camp failed to enact new health and safety regulations, was woefully unprepared for the flood, and failed to put sufficient emergency plans in place. Michael Wallace, Worldwide News Network.
8: Half of parents say they have no idea how they're going to pay for their kids' college. Talker Research polled 1,000 parents and found that while the average person saved nearly $37,000 for tuition, only 32% saved enough to fully cover it. To bridge the gap, families are piecing together a patchwork of strategies. Some are going to have their student get a job. Some of them are taking their own second job. Cooper Lawrence, Worldwide News Network, New York.
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14: All right, we're now a day, it feels like 344 of the crisis that is the reflecting pool in Washington, D.C. at the mall. On one end, you got the monument, beautiful. Other end, Lincoln Memorial, beautiful. In between, for many, many years, going back many, many presidents, we've had algae because Washington, D.C., having gone to school down there, I took a semester one time, and it was, I believe, July, August, and it's different down in the D.C. area as far as the heat down there. At least in New York, you will get a breeze because you're surrounded by water, right? East River, Hudson River, ocean, you know, off in the distance. There's usually some sort of breeze for the most part. Washington, you have the Potomac, not the biggest river, not exactly a wind producer. Is a stagnant heat. And therefore, if you have this thing called, you know, a reflecting pool, it's going to have algae. All right. Unless it is treated on a very, very regular basis. Okay. So Trump tries to fix this with $14 million of federal money. $14 million. In a budget where we spend trillions per year, not that big of a deal. And then you compare it to Obama, who tried the same thing at $34 million. And had the same result as far as algae coming back. Well, no one said a word about Obama and his efforts compared to Trump. Because it's Trump, therefore, the media, Democrats, are all now pro-algae and want this thing to fail because it's a reflection on the Trump presidency as being a failure in general, all this stuff, like ridiculous things in the media. So then we have some folks that believe this stuff. Plenty of liberals in Washington, D.C. I think Donald Trump didn't even get 10% of the vote in Washington. Which really is incredible. I love the city personally. There are certain parts, Northwest, particularly Old Town, Adams Morgan, Georgetown, obviously. Just classic kind of stuff. You walk around, you're like, all right, cool. Until nighttime comes and then get the hell out while you can. Well, that was the case anyway until the National Guard came in. And now we have carjackings, murders all down by more than 60% since Jeanine Pirro came in. And Donald Trump, obviously, with the National Guard and saying no more in our capital, but for a while, not the greatest place to be after dark. Anyway, here is one liberal talking about how the cleaning up of D.C., making it safer, making it cleaner, a place that you can kind of be proud of, is different under Trump than compared to other presidents because of this. Cut number 10, go.
15: So much else of what he's done to monumental Washington.
16: But maybe for somebody on the other side, like, what is wrong with trying to clean the pool or repaint it?
15: Nothing. And administrations over the decades have all tried to do it. But it hasn't been a vanity project for an individual. Oh. It's been a restoration or the maintenance of a piece of public property, not the vehicle for the expression of his personal arrogance and narcissism.
16: How do you know it was because of his arrogance or narcissism, though?
15: I lived with him for 3.5 years.
16: You live with Trump?
15: I live in this town.
16: Oh, okay.
15: He's in my town.
14: He's in my town. See, it's different because Trump, I believe, again, I look at things objectively. He says, look, I'm the president of the United States. This is the U.S. Capitol. We have America's 250th birthday coming up, World Cup, all these things. And maybe we spend a little bit of money to clean up this city, which has been neglected for so long. How is that a vanity project on Trump's part? It's not. It's Trump. Whether we're talking about in New York City and other projects that he has taken on, right? Woolman Rink over in Central Park, for example, was that a vanity project? Or did he just say, hey, we really need a nice ice skating place in Central Park? I think in the end, the guy takes pride in where he lives and therefore wants to make it better. And you have literally people, protesters, that are walking around with green paint on their faces. They're pro-algae, pro-algae signs. They're talking to the algae in the water saying you're doing more to defeat fascism than any human could. These are insane people. So when Trump tries to do something good for Washington, even you hear guys like that. Well, it's different with Trump because he's doing it for himself, like the ballroom, right? The ballroom would be infinitely safer than, say, the Washington Hilton, where they have the White House Correspondents' Dinner, where they have other events. And oh, by the way, when we have foreign dignitaries here, when we have state dinners and you put people outside in tents, which sometimes, again, it's not during the summer. Washington can get cold. It could get wet. You're putting people out in tents. the United States. So build a ballroom. Great. And by the way, this thing won't be done until Trump is out of office. So how does he benefit from it again? It just makes absolutely no sense. But meanwhile, the whole democratic socialist thing, which will be the theme of this show throughout the night, Joy Behar, of course, is now pro-Democrat socialism. Of course, whatever, wherever the wind blows, Joy will be like a Canadian goose and just jump aboard for that whole acceleration into whatever the audience wants or I think they want. Trust me, I'm jumping on board. And besides, it's what her producers write for her anyway. I mean, let's not be kidding ourselves here. Anyway, here is Behar talking about all the things that Democrat socialism has created over the years for this country, except she's completely and totally either dishonest or, no, actually misinformed by her own team. Cut number 11, go.
12: Scared of the term. I think they're scared of the term in this country. But they, Social Security is a democratic socialism. Partly unemployment insurance is. The people who pick up your garbage. The people who take the fire out at your house. All of these things are democratic socialism. And there's a major reaction formation going on right now. If you see.
14: Wait. The Democrat socialists created Social Security? Oh, that's very interesting. Okay. No, that was FDR back in the 30s, I believe. I don't think he was a socialist. I'm almost certain he wasn't a socialist. Oh, by the way, the garbage getting picked up, that's a socialist thing? Are we sure about that? And everybody claps, of course. Anyway, Elisa Farah Griffin, who is the pseudo-conservative on this show, absolutely does her job for once here and pushes back and talks about Elisa Chavarlet, who is a socialist who will be a congressperson from New York that Mamdani has endorsed. And here are all the things that Chavarlet absolutely supports. And Joy Behar almost seems taken aback by this because her producers didn't give her the proper information when she read her little note card at the time. Cut 13, go.
17: So you just talked about these goods and services. You want the police to come. You want the fire department to come. Well, one of your new candidates, Avila Chevalier, who won last night, wants to abolish the police and all prisons. She was asked four times, how would you deal with somebody who committed murder then? What is your plan? And she dodged and didn't answer. She tweeted that Obama is evil, Biden is a rapist and a war criminal, and bleep Kamala Harris. Oh. These were not people running on an affordability agenda. These were left-wing extremists that were elected last night at the expense of moderate Democrats. So a seat that you guys do need to win if you want to take back the House.
12: I don't like the way she sounds at all.
17: Well, that's what I'm saying.
12: Well, she's not the party. But she's one person.
14: I don't like the way she sounds at all. This is 5 seconds after she said that Democrat socialists gave us all these wonderful things. Oh, well, I don't like that at all. Again, I have done TV for a long time, people. And I can say that a 1 hour show like that with five people around a table, okay, you need to prep. You can't just go with what your producers hand you before a show and say, I'm going to read off this note card without doing your own research and actually educating yourselves. The five gets 4.5 million people at 5 o'clock in the afternoon because the hosts prep, whether we're talking about Gutfeld or Dana Perino, Jesse Waters, whether it's whoever's on the last seat at that table. It could be Kelly McEnany. It could be Emily Campagno. It could be Kennedy. It could be a whole host of people. And then, oh, by the way, Jessica Tarloff really preps. Okay. He's, she's liberal. I don't want to hear from. Well, yeah, you need the viewpoint. Right. And she comes prepared. So that's what makes that show so interesting. All right. Or Harold Ford, for that matter, when he's there. So I'm just saying, guys, I'm just saying that the fact that that's an ABC News show is just a whole bowl of wrong. Meanwhile, here we have Graham Plattner. Now, again, this guy has written on Reddit posts that he really loves porta potties because it's a great place to pleasure yourself. He is like the Jeffrey Toobin of Senate candidates, right? Except Toobin did it on a Zoom call. At least a porta potty has some privacy. The point is that, I mean, as somebody who's been in a porta potty or two, whether it being, you know, I'm a sports guy, right? I go to tailgates. I went to a place called The Hunt for many years out in Far Hills, New Jersey, right? Your only options are porta potties. The last thing you would ever want to do in a place like that is not get out of one as quickly as possible, all right? A lot of things are left in there from other human beings that, again, it's the last place, I guess, you'd want to do something where you want to feel good about yourself. I don't know. I'm trying to keep this as G-rated as possible. So Plattner has admitted to this, and thankfully we do have some citizen journalists asking him actually some, well, very relevant questions. So at this point, Plattner is at some sort of picnic up in Maine. He has to walk by a row of porta potties, and here are the questions that he got here, and they're absolutely just perfect. Cut 15, go.
18: Graham Plattner, do those porta potties make you think about anything?
19: Oh.
18: Graham, do you have to use a porta potty right now?
19: Well,
18: does the blue water still make you want to masturbate, sir?
14: Oh, good Lord. Well, Plattner, not available for comment at that time. That is tremendous. Meanwhile, before we go to break, I love Norm Macdonald. I can't believe this guy. He died so young. I have to get an age on this, but it couldn't have been very old. You know, he was the anchor of Weekend Update in the 90s. And let's see, hosted a great bunch of talk shows, kind of a podcast. And then he died. Yeah, 61. 61. I mean, that's just wrong. Anyway, so whenever we have a fresh cut, or at least unearthed cut that we haven't heard from a while from Norm, we play it on this show because we like to have fun once in a while instead of all the serious stuff. Here he is with Jon Stewart talking about the death of the crocodile hunter, which, again, we don't want to joke about anybody dying, but I guess we're far enough away from this happening where we, I guess, could have a little bit of a smirk, a chuckle about the irony of how he died. Anyway, here is Norm, cut number 22, go.
20: I wanted to talk about the crocodile hunter.
21: Did you?
20: Because I think...
21: Yeah, you're going to make him sad.
20: Because I think, you know, it was tragic at the time. But I think... I don't know. People calling me, man, they're shocked. Oh, hey, you wouldn't believe it. Who got killed? The crocodile hunter.
21: Please don't make me laugh at this.
20: He was 44 years old. I'm like, that's a ripe old age for a crocodile hunter. Now, you know who had to be pissed about it were the crocodiles, because he got killed by some fruity fish.
14: And, oh, no.
20: You know, the crocodiles were like, hey, man, that crocodile hunter got killed. Who did it, Frank? You don't even want to know, man.
14: Oh.
20: Please don't do this anymore.
14: Yeah, I mean, it turns out that this obviously was, let's see, Steve Irvin. And this was back in 2006. He approached a stingray, and then the stingray came upward in defense and then drove its venomous barbed tail directly into his chest. And that was that. But I mean, that's what comedy used to be, you know, and Stewart's just like, please don't do this. And he's losing it at that point. But it's funny because I was down in Turks and Caicos. I don't mean to sound elitist completely, but I swear it was a work thing. All right. These cruises that the Media Research Center would put me on for 3 straight years. We went to Italy and Croatia. We went to Norway, which was very, very cool. And then we also went to the Bahamas. And at some point you go to Turks and then you swim with stingrays. And then even like you could hold up a stingray and take pictures with the stingray. And I'm thinking of the crocodile hunter. And I'm like, well, did a stingray kill the crocodile hunter? Is this something I really want to do? But the guy there is like, hey, man, it's all good. And I'm like, all right. I did it. I got photos, but kind of rethinking this, and that probably wasn't a good idea. Well, anyway, this is the Joe Concha Show, and we wrap this puppy up on WABC and on stations around the country, around the world, in just a moment.
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3: Swifties are debating if New York's Mayor Mom Donnie just heard the rumors of Taylor Swift and Travis Kelce getting married at Madison Square Garden and repeated it at a press conference, or if he actually knows something. While discussing the city's security for the World Cup and other big summer events, he threw Taylor's wedding in there. But Swifties think he's clueless and that Taylor's using MSG as a decoy. One thing's for sure, we'll find out July 3rd.
2: This is the Red Apple Entertainment Report.
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6: Worldwide News Network update. I'm Cooper Lawrence. Congress has approved a rare bipartisan housing bill. Washington correspondent Stacey Lynn.
7: The bill is aimed at increasing the supply of homes over the next several years. The goal is to make it easier and cheaper to build housing, limit some large Wall Street investors from buying single-family homes, expand affordable housing programs, and encourage communities to approve more construction.
6: But President Trump says he won't sign the bill until his Voter Identification Save Act is passed. In the U.S., sports fans are used to heavy security procedures at stadiums, like clear bag requirements, but international soccer fans have been getting caught off guard by some of the stadium policies at World Cup matches.
8: I think it's really safe. Like, as many shootings as there are, as many problems as there are, even though you might have to buy your own bag, like, it's keeping everyone in the stadium safe.
6: This is the Worldwide News Network.

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1: All right, everybody, on this Wednesday night, Seth Moulton, he is a Democrat, congressman on CNN a ton. He is a guy who is kind of torn on the whole Graham Plattner thing up in Maine. And while he says that, well, it's important for Democrats to take back the Senate and we really need to defeat fascism and all that fun stuff, he keeps stopping short of actually endorsing Plattner like so many Democrats are, where they're like, well, you know, the Senate's important, but will they campaign with him? Plattner? No. Will they endorse him? Well, here's one question asked by Fox News Digital to Seth Moulton. And the guy, again, when Democrats are treated like Republicans by the press, they simply have zero idea how to handle these situations, as exemplified in cut number 18. Go.
2: Congressman Moulton, do you endorse Graham Plattner in Maine?
3: Who are you?
2: Do you endorse Graham Plattner in Maine?
3: Who are you? Who are you asking this question? Can you answer that? You better do a better job of hanging on to your phone.
1: And what you hear there at the end is, I guess, a staffer coming in and knocking the camera out of the reporter's hand. Answer the question. Do you support him to the point where you want to endorse him? The neo-Nazi guy? The guy who says black people don't tip? The guy who says that women should be more adult and mature if they want to avoid being raped? The guy who wants open borders because he says that border security should be eliminated? The guy who says that we should abolish ICE? The guy who wants to literally impeach Supreme Court justices? That guy? Oh, and by the way, mocked a Purple Heart recipient who was shot four times by the Taliban protecting his platoon. And you called him a stupid MRFer who had to die. I could go on as far as like the things that Plattner has said and done. But again, Democrats, you want to die in this hill with Plattner and with socialists like Mamdani and all the people elected last night in New York City. Okay, because I think this is a what they call a watershed moment here in this country where, again, it's not Republicans or MAGA versus Democrats anymore.

0: Oh, man. And guess what, Cory Booker? There's going to be some sort of Democrat, socialist, communist that's going to run for Senate in New Jersey, and you'll be gone too. He'll run for president again, Booker. Of course he will. Loves the attention. And he'll get the 1-2% of the vote that he always gets. But in the end, guys like Booker will be extinct. And socialists in New Jersey, I guess if you could elect Mikey Sherrill by 13 points, then yeah, I'm pretty sure that Booker is ripe for being primaried and destroyed by this growing movement. And oh, by the way, here's Brad Lander, another Mamdani endorsed candidate, saying this is why he really needed to be elected, because it's all about defeating fascism. Cut number 9, go.
1: Last Thursday, I gave a name to that spirit that has been moving in New York City. I said it was solidarity.
2: Yes.
1: I said it was the force we need to vanquish our biggest foes.
2: Yes.
1: And I don't mean Wemby and the Spurs. Solidarity is the force that we need to vanquish Trump's fascism.
2: Yes.
1: Wow. To abolish ICE.
2: Yes.
1: Stand up to the billionaires who are rigging our economy against us.
0: That's the message, people. And they're going to run with that. And more people, especially young voters, are going to latch on to that. Before we go, I love this story. Dana White on the dangers of getting blackout drunk and then being in Vegas at the same time. It's all kind of a thing. Vegas is smart. They understand exactly what they're doing with the free booze. And then what that does in terms of your liquid courage as far as putting down bets. This is cut number 6. Go.
3: I make my way down to the Thai limit room. We start gambling. And I continue to drink, having a blast. I end up leaving and going home that night. And I lost like 80 grand, right?
0: Ooh.
3: So I wake up the next morning and I'm like, those motherfuckers got me for 80,000 last night. And da-da-da-da-da. So I'm at work the next day. And the host over there calls me and he says, hey, Dana, are you coming back? Do you still need the room that you guys had where you ate and all this shit? And I said, no, I don't need the room, but don't get too comfortable with my 80 grand. I'm coming back for it.
4: Uh-huh. Yeah.
3: Dead silence on the other end of the phone. And he's like, Dana, you lost $3 million last night.
0: Oh, no. $3 million, and he doesn't remember it. Oh, to have that kind of money. Okay, well, anyway, on that note, we're back tomorrow night, 9 p.m. Eastern time on WABC and on stations around the country and around the world. Until then, I got 2 words for you. Actually, I got 5 words for you. Don't drink and gamble. Let's see, don't drink and gamble. That's 4. All right, 2 more.
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6: I'm Cooper Lawrence. First responders are coordinating rescues and checking infrastructure after a powerful 7.1 earthquake hit Venezuela this evening. The USGS reported an even larger 7.5 magnitude earthquake just a minute later. People evacuated swaying buildings in Caracas, many visibly shocked. Meanwhile, earlier today, another earthquake hit a rural area of Northern California, which had its strongest earthquake since 1940.
7: It's devastating. I'm so sorry.
8: Do you want me to run home and check on Ryan?
9: The quake in Mendocino County rattled some nerves, but there were no reports of major damage. Some minor injuries were reported. The U.S. Geological Survey says the epicenter of the 5.6 magnitude quake was about 7 miles northwest of the agricultural town of Willits and ran about 5 miles deep. 3 other quakes under 3 struck near the epicenter within an hour. Bill Rakoff, Worldwide News Network.
6: A bipartisan housing bill is on hold after President Trump abruptly canceled a planned signing ceremony. White House correspondent Stacey Lynn.
10: The president was supposed to put his signature on it today while visiting Capitol Hill, but appears to be using it as a bargaining tool to pressure lawmakers to first pass his Save America Act. The housing legislation, which passed Congress with overwhelming support, would boost construction and limit purchases by large Wall Street investors. It aims to lower prices eventually for buyers. House Speaker Mike Johnson was asked when that measure would go through.
11: 10 days. Is my estimation he'll do it within that 10-day window.
10: Stacey Lynn, Worldwide News Network, Washington.
6: House Minority Leader Chuck Schumer says the president's priorities are wrong and that Americans want answers, not what he says amounts to voter suppression.
12: Americans want to know how Trump plans to end his disastrous war with Iran. Americans want to know whether the GOP

0: will continue going along with Trump's all-out assault on voting rights with legislation like the SAVE Act.
1: A national group just handed out awards to American cities on how they treat immigrants. The group Welcoming America named Chicago a 4-star welcoming city. Deputy Chicago Mayor Beatrice Ponce de Leon says the recognition proves the city is a national model for helping new arrivals get back on their feet.
2: I just want to thank everyone who stood up in our city for protecting our neighbors and for showing the rest of the country and really in many ways the rest of the world what it means to be a welcoming city and what it means to stand together for justice.
1: And speaking of Chicago, Oprah Winfrey says she once made a studio audience keep quiet after Whitney Houston fell off the stage. It happened during a taping of The Oprah Winfrey Show. Speaking at Cannes Lions Festival, Winfrey said she believed Houston had relapsed at the time. This is the Worldwide News Network.
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4: The Cats Roundtable. John Katsimatidis with Jack Schlossberg. Talking about the ethnic diversity in the congressional district he is running for.
5: And the best kind of people in the whole world.
4: With John Sununu. About working toward eliminating fraud and balancing the national debt.
6: That's the biggest economic risk we face over the next 10 years.
4: Cousin Brucey. With Phil Talata of the Winstons. On creating the most sampled beat in hip-hop history.
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1: Former and current high-ranking NYPD members are the subject of an FBI corruption investigation. This morning, authorities were seen at the home of former NYPD Chief Jeffrey Madry, and reports are there were searches involving Chief of Manhattan South James McCarthy and NYPD spokesperson Tariq Shepard. Madry resigned in 2024 following allegations of sexual misconduct. Police Commissioner Jessica Tisch released a statement saying search warrants were executed as part of a criminal investigation and concerns conduct by former and current members of the NYPD. New Jersey Congresswoman LaMonica McIver was in court today. She's accused of assaulting a police officer during a visit to Delaney Hall, the ICE facility in Newark that's been the site of many protests. In fact, just this past Sunday, a person was hit by a car while out there at Delaney Hall.
12: And we are going back to Delaney Hall to stand with the people. This is inhumane. No one should be going through this.
1: Video shows Alex Pride getting plowed into by a red car while waving an upside-down American flag. Department of Homeland Security officials say the vehicle was driven by an employee of the private prison company that operates Delaney Hall and has not commented. There's been no arrests. Pride was treated for injuries. Department of Homeland Security also released a statement saying rioters surrounded an employee's vehicle, assaulted federal officers, interfered with a lawful arrest, and attempted to obstruct law enforcement operations. While New York City prepares to celebrate America's 250th in grand style just ahead of the 4th of July, details are emerging about festivities inside Madison Square Garden. WABC's James Flippin is on the case as Taylor Swift and Travis Kelce prepare to tie the knot.
13: On social media, the Swifty detectives are hard at work.
14: Okay, Swifties, I could be so totally off, but I have a theory.
13: And a permit's been filed in New York City to close the streets around Madison Square Garden from July 2nd to midday July 4th for an event on July 3rd. A city official briefed on the plans told the New York Times Madison Square Garden plans to host the wedding July 3rd.
1: Prepare for another gridlock alert tomorrow. The World Cup action at the Meadowlands pairing Ecuador and Germany starts at 4. Fans of the U.S. men's national soccer team can score free coffee. La Colombe is offering a free ready-to-drink latte or cold brew at all New York City locations for anyone who shows up wearing U.S. soccer merchandise ahead of tomorrow night's matching as Team USA takes on Turkey at 10 p.m. in Los Angeles. Checking WABC weather, mostly clear tonight with a low around 68. Tomorrow, mostly sunny with a high near 83. Chance of showers and thunderstorms tomorrow night with a low around 67. Sunshine, but maybe a pop-up shower Friday, highs near 80. I'm Cooper Lawrence, 77 WABC News.

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1: Oh, no. With Mamdani and socialists flexing their political muscle, get ready for the Squad 2.0. Where do traditional Democrats go from here? That's coming up tonight at midnight with me, Dominic Carter, 77 WABC.
2: Feisty, fearless, and fair. She's an Emmy-winning journalist from the White House to war zones, telling all sides of the story. This is the Rita Cosby.

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1: And tonight we're going to talk about two different earthquakes, a political earthquake, of course, that took place with the big socialist wins last night. Everybody's talking about it. We were here live when the news was breaking here on the Rita Cosby Show. And also tonight, some very sad news about other earthquakes that are taking place in Venezuela. This is very scary. Apparently, a very strong series of earthquakes rocked right near Caracas. There was one that was said to be at least 7.1, possibly 7.2 quake. It was about 100 miles west of Caracas, but felt in Caracas with buildings shaking and collapsing. And another one, a 7.5. These are major, major earthquakes that happened just about a minute later, an aftershock. And apparently there are high casualties. So we will try to get an update on that. The U.S. Geological Survey telling everybody that there may be some very, sadly, significant casualties, thousands upon thousands that have taken place. These earthquakes are huge. Buildings, the images that we have seen really are showing ceilings collapsing, full buildings collapsing, some of them also near the airport, and very, very chaotic images coming out of Venezuela. And as soon as we get more details, we will definitely bring that to you. But very sad news where there are reports that thousands, maybe tens of thousands, may have died with a series of very powerful earthquakes out of Venezuela. And of course, our thoughts and prayers with the people there tonight. Meantime, of course, everybody, when you think of Venezuela, you also think about socialism. And last night, there were enormous, enormous wins for the Democratic Socialists. And that is really troubling, troubling news when you see what has happened to not just the Democratic Party in New York, but the message that it sends as a whole. And the entire country has been watching it. Just a little bit ago, President Trump kicked off his America 250. He had a lot of singers, and he had the flyover with the F-35 and the band and the whole to-do. But just a little bit before, all he could talk about was the communist takeover of New York and elsewhere. And it is definitely troubling. Do you think the Democratic Party is on the verge of collapse? This, I think, is the new Democratic Party, you guys. And I think that's really bad news, not just for the Democratic Party, but for America. And the size of the wins is huge when you look at it. And one of them, it was like double the amount. The other one was pretty close to that. The other one inked it out, but also it was low voter turnout. And when I was looking at who some of the voters were, white women predominantly, and also younger people too as well. So what's going on with the Democratic Party and also America's youth? Clearly, it's some of the ones that are out there protesting on these college campuses, and they're now running for office. And let's get it straight. One of the people who won, this is Daria Lisa Avila Chevalier. She is the one who ousted Adriano Espiat. He was head of the Hispanic caucus in Congress, beloved in Congress and in the Democratic Party. And she used to run Students for Palestine, Students for Justice in Palestine, after she did a summer internship in the West Bank. And then she was one of the folks who was part of the 2024 campus takeover at Columbia University. Are you seeing a troubling trend here? I sure am. Those protests that not just rock Columbia University, but rock so many college campuses, started the trend of all these like takeovers of campuses that we saw in the summer of 2024. And this woman was one of the organizers of it. You can't make it up. And they want more of it. So buckle up, because if they make it to Congress, and they probably will, guys, obviously, because it's a heavy Democratic district, this is a really troubling trend. And we're going to see a lot more protests on the street. Their attitude is our way or no way. This is really a dangerous situation. And that's why it's important to raise the alarm bells. And people should have gotten out and vote. They're saying it was about 7% voter turnout for her. 7%? Are you kidding me? People need to get out and vote and have their voices heard and say, no, no, no, no, no. We are not going to accept that. but yet a very small amount, yet a diehard dedicated amount, has ousted some major incumbents in the Democratic Party. And now you've got these crazy people like this Daria Lisa Chevalier. She just recently said she is fighting for the total eradication of Western civilization. Yeah, you heard it right. That's her platform, the total eradication of Western civilization. This is just sheer lunacy. And yet I hope that the Republicans make it crystal clear, you guys, when they get out there and say it's a choice between common sense and downright crazy. It should hopefully make the choice even more clear, but also the voice of getting out and voting even more prevalent as well. Here is President Trump just a little bit ago talking about the communist cometh. Here it is.
0: Buying a home is unattainable for so many Americans. Is this election legislation more important to you than resolving housing?
2: This is, every election is important. We're doing very well. They want a lot of communists to come in. I'm saying it a little bit differently, but the people that they're pushing are communists, and this country is not going to have communists. Thank you very much.
1: But it already has some communists that are out there, and they don't even make any bones about it. Abolish ICE, abolish prisons, no deportation, defund the police. The list goes on and on. Non-citizens voting. This is sheer lunacy. And yet they are totally taking over the Democratic Party. They're the loudest voices. The others can't even get a word in edgewise. And they're the ones who are getting people at least galvanized to vote. That should have been a wake-up call with Zoran Mondani. And now it's on steroids with three of his big, big candidates. He had a clear sweep. It was a clear message. And it is clear trouble for the United States. Here's Van Jones, a Democrat. He's on CNN, and this was his reaction to the New York primaries.
3: Well, New York City matters because the two most exciting left-wing candidates are here, AOC and Mondani, but also this is the stronghold for the establishment, Schumer and Hakeem Jeffries. This is a battle between the establishment and this insurgency. And the roof is collapsing on the Democratic Party establishment tonight. If Mamdani gets a hat trick, three out of three, this is a new era for the Democratic Party. And you can't write off New York City because this is the place where both, it's a power center for the establishment and the insurgency. And they're going head to head tonight. And right now, this is no longer a movement. This is a movement and a machine at the same time. There's just no way to sugarcoat this. If Mamdani pulls off a hat trick, is a new era in Democratic Party politics.
4: Well, and if you're a moderate Democrat who's on the election, who's on the ballot this November, Van, I mean, they're all going to get asked about the positions that we're hearing from these other fellow Democrats.
3: Well, look, I think, you know, from our frontline Democrats will be able to make their case for themselves. I think they'll be able to do okay. We got a lot of national security Democrats in other parts of the country, but this is a big deal tonight. And I think that, look, I don't know. I don't know what you want me to say here. This is a straight up battle between the establishment and the insurgency. And the establishment is getting its butt kicked tonight in New York City.
1: Yeah, there was no way around it. And that's from a Democrat. They're in mourning now, the quote, established Democrats. And Dan Goldman, who got ousted, he was the one who got booted out by Brad Lander, another Mondani back candidate. I mean, he was the guy who was leading the impeachment proceedings against President Trump. This wasn't like a common, cool, collect, quiet Democrat. This was like one of the boisterous, crazy ones before this. Now you got crazy on steroids after the wins last night. And here is Ro Khanna. This is the guy. This guy, I've lost all respect for this guy. This guy is Democrat from California. He's the one who's been supporting Graham Plattner with no wavering, saying, oh, yeah, he's great. People change. Don't worry about that Nazi tattoo. Everything is fine. No problems there whatsoever. I mean, that's just lunacy, sheer lunacy. But now he's going around saying what a star Mondani is. So he's happy he's got Mondani, and he's happy that Graham Plattner is still in the race. Listen to this guy, because he thinks that Mondani is the cat's meow.
5: But I do believe that this shows two things. First, Mondani is a star. Anyone dismissing him is just naive and out of touch. He is one of the five most consequential Democrats in the nation right now, and people should treat him with respect. And the second thing is that the progressive movement is on the ascendancy in the House of Representatives and across the country. And the idea of just saying, oh, this is New York, is just not true. We've been winning in Pennsylvania, in New Jersey, in Michigan, in Maine. And this is really where the energy of the party is.
1: Wow. One of the five most consequential Democrats in politics today. That is incredibly... you know what? I hate to say, he's probably right. He is probably right, given the fact that he had a clean sweep last night, and given the fact that he has been boisterous, he's been out there, he's been unabashed, he says he's not wavering. I'm not saying it's good news. The only good news here, by the way, is that he was born in Uganda, because that means he can't run for president. Because I can tell you, he probably would try to run for president. And since he can't run for president because he was born in Uganda, AOC is probably going to run for president after the win last night. That's the sad, sad reality, that AOC, I believe, will really step up. And she's going to say, oh, yeah, gosh, I have Zohran Mamdani. I have the power of all these democratic socialists. We have a message. We have this. We have that. We're going to go for it. That is a really sad, sad testament. Meantime, listen to what the crowd was chanting. This is at Claire Valdez. This is one of the ones who won last night, one of the Democratic Socialists. And they were chanting. They saw Hakeem Jeffries, the House Minority Leader, on the TV. And they started chanting, basically, you are next. In other words, anybody who's not with them 1,000% is gone. So listen to the chants last night. Here it is.
6: You're next. You're next. You're next. You're next. You're next. You're next.
1: Wow. You are next. You are next. And listen, Hakeem Jeffries ultimately ended up supporting Mamdani. It's not like he's a naysayer. He's been folding pretty much, but it's not enough for them. These people will eat their young. We've seen it time and time again. If you're not 1,000% with them, Adriano Espaillat endorsed Mamdani. He was supportive of Mamdani, but it wasn't good enough for these people. He wasn't loony enough. So listen to this. Who else, of course, would a victory party be complete without but Hassan Piker, America Deserved 9/11? Listen to what he said last night, because he said his next victim, he says, is Richie Torres, Democrat who won very handily last night in his primary. But he made the fatal mistake in Hassan Piker's mind because he has supported Israel. Listen to this.
7: Hey, after tonight, my price went up. You have to be a Democratic Socialist if you want some of this shine. Sorry. 3 for 3, baby. Not even 3 for 3. 9 for 10. Conrad is the only one who didn't make it. Conrad Blackburn is the only one that on the DSA slate that didn't make it, I think. Richie Torres, I know you won tonight. I didn't even look at your race. You probably won, you piece of Remember, I was coming for you, but you got lucky this time. But I'll see you in two. I'll see you in two, mother. I know you stopped talking. I know you stopped talking about Israel, Richie Torres. What happened? I'll see you in 2 years, mother. Just wait. Richie, I'm coming for you, Richie. I'm coming for you, too.
8: This is our city.
7: You think is sweet? Sit on that seat for the next 2 years. I'll see you in two, Richie. I hope you remember that. Every day, every time there's a decision that you can make where you are pro-Israel, I hope you remember. You got 2 more years, mother. 2 more years. You better act right, Richie.
8: Getting up tomorrow morning, you can sleep in. But after that,
7: just wait.
8: Please show up. Our amazing slate.
1: That's incredible. That's Hassan Piker, who's friends with Zoran Mondani. And you just heard that is the message for every single Democrat right now. Every single reasonable Democrat, like Richie Torres, who was a big supporter and still is of Israel. And obviously he did the fatal flaw of supporting Israel in Hassan Piker's mind. You've got an anti-Semite with a foul mouth, and they will take down anybody in their path. This is really dangerous. America, wake up. We're going to talk about this when we come back. 1-800-848-9222. And we'll be right back here on The Rita Cosby Show.
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10: A new study from the University of California, Irvine, published in Current Obesity Reports, suggests that a father's health way before conception may influence a child's future risk of obesity. Researchers found that factors such as diet, weight, stress, and lifestyle habits can affect child's health through both biological and environmental pathways. So health habits don't just benefit you, they may help shape the health and future of generations. Want to fight disease from the inside out? An anti-inflammatory diet is your secret weapon. 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Grounding, a popular holistic activity, is walking barefoot on grass or sand, and this helps balance your nervous system, reduce inflammation, and reset stress by syncing with the Earth's natural energy. Remember, we're electrical beings. I'm Yana Derulis for the Worldwide News Network.
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7: 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And it's Weenie Wednesday. $2 Nathan's Famous Hot Dogs. Thursday, first pitch is at 6:30. It's Thirsty Thursday with $5 Bud and Bud Light drafts. Friday, first pitch is at 7 p.m. Summer is finally here with margarita specials. And post-game kids glow around the bases.
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9: And that is the soulful sound of Earth, Wind and Fire, who've been crowned as the greatest R&B group of all time by Billboard. The group took the top spot out of 50 on the Billboard list. They're followed by some great names: The Temptations, Sly and the Family Stone, The Isley Brothers and The Supremes. Billboard says the band's innovative melange of R&B, soul, funk, jazz, rock and world rhythms have kept its legion of fans mesmerized while simultaneously luring the next generation of fans over the last half century. The top 10 also features New Edition, Boys to Men, The Jackson 5, and Destiny's Child. Oh yeah, that's my favorite. John Terrett, 77 WABC News.
10: This is the Rita Cosby Show on 77 WABC. So many people are reacting to the socialist surge in New York after last night's wins by radical Democrats in several congressional primaries. Kelly Loeffler, the small business administrator for President Trump, gave her take on capitalism versus communism in the Big Apple.
11: I'm saddened that they have now characterized New York as the corridor of communism. It's the capital of capitalism.
12: It should be.
11: It absolutely should be. There are 2.9 million small businesses in New York alone employing 4 million New Yorkers. I have walked factory floors in New York. In fact, I'm heading out to Long Island to visit a small manufacturer. Imagine this group seizing the means of production, becoming, can barely run the city. Now they're going to be talking about running your small business and being responsible for your family's livelihood and income and, the benefits that these small businesses provide their hardworking families.
10: And everybody, keep listening to much more ahead right here on The Rita Cosby Show on 77 WABC.

0: talk about tonight. Let's go to Al in Yonkers, line three. Go ahead, Al.
1: Yeah, hi, Rita. I just want to say in regards to Richie Torres, you know, Richie Torres represents a district that I frequent a lot. Even though I live in the north end of Yonkers, I'm in Riverdale a lot. And I could tell you something. He represents a district that is heavily Jewish. It's allegiance. It's pro-Israel. It's not like Jewish areas like Park Slope or the Upper West Side. And two years in politics is a long time, but Richie Torres will be there a long time. And
0: not if, by the way, not if Hassan Piker has his way about it. I mean, this I find it disgusting, Al. That yes. I agree with you. I've met Richie Torres. He's a very decent man. He's been a great supporter of Israel, and he's been a great supporter of his constituents. And yet, that's the problem for Hassan Piker.
1: Yeah, exactly. But Piker won't have, it's not a pro-Palestinian district at all. Richie Torres has a good relationship with the Dinowitzes, who are the politicians there for a long time.
0: The problem is, so Adriano Espaillat had a great connection with the Hispanics. And look what happened to him.
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4: Swifties are debating if New York's Mayor Mom Donny just heard the rumors of Taylor Swift and Travis Kelce getting married at Madison Square Garden and repeated it at a press conference, or if he actually knows something. While discussing the city's security for the World Cup and other big summer events, he threw Taylor's wedding in there. But Swifties think he's clueless and that Taylor's using MSG as a decoy. One thing's for sure, we'll find out July 3rd.
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6: 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Mm-hmm. 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
14: I cry for cops today. NYPD was the greatest police department in the world. My friend from Nassau County, who were New York City cops, said, Bo, thank God I left New York City PD for Nassau County PD. We're respected out here. New York City cops are not respected. I saw in the paper the other day, two of these cops in uniform throwing all these gang signs. 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What are we doing? 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That's good, too. But that's the caliber that you're bringing on to the police department, because you're not really doing good backgrounds.
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4: Swifties are studying every piece of data they can to try to figure out when Taylor Swift and Travis Kelce are actually getting married.
16: On social media, the Swiftie detectives are hard at work.
17: Okay, Swifties, I could be so totally off, but I have a theory.
16: And a permit's been filed in New York City to close the streets around Madison Square Garden from July 2nd to midday July 4th for an event on July 3rd. A city official briefed on the plans told the New York Times Madison Square Garden plans to host the wedding July 3rd. In New York, James Flippin for the Worldwide News Network.
4: A study on COVID-19 vaccination effectiveness had finally been published after being blocked by a government health journal. The study published in JAMA found the vaccine was 55% effective against COVID. Cooper Lawrence, Worldwide News Network, New York.

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1: And this Back to Blue segment coming from Ocean Bay Park, New York, where Suffolk County Police Marine Bureau officers helped save a 19-year-old woman who was pulled unresponsive from a pool. The officers were on foot patrol when they heard screams coming from a backyard. They responded to the screams, and upon arriving at the scene, they learned that a woman who police described as a child care provider had gone underwater and had failed to resurface. The homeowner entered the pool, pulled her out, and began CPR. The officers then immediately took over the CPR, and thankfully the woman regained consciousness after expelling water and beginning to breathe on her own again. The officers then transported her to a local hospital. She was listed in stable condition and thankful, needless to say, to be alive. Thanks to those officers who heard the screams and followed them and saved that woman in dire need. Boy, oh boy. Well, we are talking about the socialist scourge. It's a plate of hate, if you will, and there's so much that they're against. We talked about the prisons, that we talked about them not wanting deportation. These people are really out of their mind. This is a very, very dangerous time in America. And I contend, I said this when Zora Mondani was running, that this is a true believer. This is not like somebody who's just saying something for a political gain or something kooky that people go, oh, why did he say that? In this particular case, it is obviously very clear that these people are also true believers. They're Democratic Socialists of America. They're socialists. They're hardcore. And they don't seem to like America. At least they want to get rid of Western civilization as we know it. That's part of their mantra. It's part of their plan. I mean, is that crazy or what? And so the question is the Democratic Party, do you think, going to hit rock bottom first before it can turn around? Some people say, okay, this is going to be short-lived. I sadly don't think it is going to be short-lived. I think this is the beginning of a very painful period in the Democratic Party. And then imagine if some of these individuals are just the beginning, just sort of the linchpin. What if they get the House in November? And there's a good chance they might. You don't know. It's going to be tight. But if they can get the House in November, all bets are off that these people are going to rule the roost. And then these people who say, oh, we got to defund ICE. We got to defund police. We got to have an open border. I mean, what kind of planet are these people living in? But those people might be ruling the agenda of the Democratic Party, i.e. the House of Representatives. And what if they get the Senate too? This is a frightening place to be. This is very, very serious. And the results could be catastrophic. 1-800-848-9222. 1-800-848-9222. What do you make of this win by three very extreme candidates, knocking out establishment candidates and those that are in their wake still, like Richie Torres? You just heard Hassan Piker saying, we're coming for you next, Richie. You made the fatal mistake of supporting Israel. And if you look at some of the exit polls, you saw people being interviewed, by the way, on their way out. And they were saying, support for Israel was a big issue for me. That's why I voted for some of these candidates. So there's a very troubling anti-Semitic trend happening in this country, and we better wake up. It's not just with the young people, it's with a lot of others as well. And take a listen, because at one of the victory parties last night, one of the winners was Claire Valdez, and this is in New York 7. She ousted, it was a race for an open seat there with Antonio Reynoso from Brooklyn. She got him at least 20% above him. I mean, that was a big win. There's no doubt about it. And at her election night celebration, guess what they were chanting? They were slamming AIPAC, which is the Jewish lobbying group. Listen to this. Yeah, blank you, AIPAC. Blank you, AIPAC. Blank you, AIPAC. And here is Brad Lander. He was on MS Now, and he said, it is very clear why he and these other two loonies got elected. Listen to this.
2: If you had to distill it down, though, where do you think establishment and incumbent Democratic candidates went wrong here?
3: I mean, I think a few places. First, people taking money from corporate PACs, from Wall Street and private equity and crypto and AI and APAC. Voters are done with that. They can see through it. Second, we need to fight harder for working families against Trump, of course, but also for the billionaires and bullies and rigged system that empower him. And we can't be a party that compromises on some people's humanity. Democratic voters are saying loud and clear they don't want to pay for any more of Netanyahu's wars, and they need that change in the party.
1: And so, Mandani today, the new kingmaker, according to everybody, says that voters are hungry for change, that they're thirsty for change, that they want something new. So what, they're willing to have people who say we want the end of Western civilization, we want wide open borders, there should be no border patrol? Can you imagine what America would look like, again, if they were in control of the House, the Senate, and what if they're in control of the White House in a few years? How scared should we be? I would be extremely concerned for our country. I'm very worried for the future of our country when I see these people resounding and I see the other Democrats shaking in fear, just like they were against Mandani when Mandani was running. And after he was elected, remember, it was like, oh, Mr. Mayor, what can we do? What can we do? What can we do? It's like they're afraid to go up against them. They're afraid not to embrace somebody like a Hassan Piker. They're afraid not to embrace some of these others, to offend them. That's a dangerous place to be if they feel they have no backbone and no spine. And here is Daria Lisa Avila Chevalier. This is the one who beat Adriano Espaillá. We were talking with Al from Yonkers earlier. He's a well-regarded guy. Hispanic, head of the Hispanic caucus, had been there for many years in Congress, well-liked, but not far left enough for these loonies. And listen to what Daria Lisa Avila Chevalier said. She started talking, this is her recently, talking about bashing Israel. You'll hear her bash AIPAC, the Jewish lobbying group, again. And then she starts talking about why she converted to Islam, because it's such a part of her life. Listen to this.
4: I know that we all deserve a representative who isn't bought by AIPAC. I'm also the only Muslim in my family. I reverted 3 years ago. Actually, the friend who pushed me to do it asked me, why have you fasted for 4 years and yet you haven't taken your shahada? She's here today. And when she asked me that, I thought, that is a great question. And I thought for myself why I hadn't taken the step yet. But it was seeing how all of my friends who were showing up to organizing, who are Muslim, were showing up in the space, and the grace and love and passion that they had in these spaces of social justice that really pushed me to join the faith. And wanting to make sure that we are reflecting that in every space that I'm in, and that, you know, inshallah, if we make it to Congress, that we're reflecting that in the halls of power as well.
1: Buckle up. 1-800-848-9222, 1-800-848-9222. Let's go to Don in Long Beach on line one. Go ahead, Don.
5: Hi, Rita. How are you?
1: Good. What are you thinking?
5: Okay, I have two comments. The second one is going to shock the listeners. My first comment is the Democratic Party is analogous to an empty house with a door to the right and a door to the left. To the door on the right, left people like Manchin, Sinema, Dershowitz, and me. And on the other side of the house, with the left, outside is a rabble stirring a witch's brew. They call themselves Democratic Socialists. They're whatever you want to call them. They're not right. Democrats.
1: I call them loonies. I call them loonies, Don.
5: Loonies. All right, here's the shocking statement. Get ready for this.
1: All right, we're ready, Don.
5: All right. Should AOC be elected president of the United States, she will be in charge of America's nuclear arsenal.
1: Ah, Don, you know what? You're giving me a heart attack in a lot of ways, but yep. you are absolutely correct. And sadly, I think she's going to run, and I think she has a chance to win. Not the do I want it, you guys, but if you look at what happened last night, she certainly, I think, is going to feel emboldened to at least run, don't you?
5: Yeah, yeah, I do. I do. I'm just hoping that the country is smarter, you know, never to elect her, but.
1: I hope so, too. But then look at those. You know, what's interesting, Don, I was reading the percentage of voter turnout, that it was 7% that voted for Chevalier. So 7% of the population is deciding very dangerous individuals. There's a lot of messages behind that. It means that, A, people are not getting out to vote, and that's dangerous. Yeah. And it also means that those who are sort of the most galvanized, you know, the ones that are kind of tepid and stay home and hope somebody else does the voting, you can't expect that. It's a very slim margin. The good news is you got to get galvanized. You can't sit home.
5: I know. That's always the case with primaries. They have a very low turnout. And, you know, people, I mean, they're not stupid. These people are smart enough to run candidates. They know that there's, you know, going to be a low turnout, and they push those candidates and they win. It's unfortunate.
1: It is unfortunate. Now, let me ask you this. Do you believe that that there'll be others among that batch? Or do you think AOC, if she runs, is going to be the Democratic Socialist candidate? Do you think there'll be others vying for that?
5: I think so. I hear stories around the country. There are certain pockets, certain areas where they're pushing those kind of candidates, and it's scary. It really is. They're not stupid. They know where to go, what candidates to push, and unfortunately, those folks have won, and maybe not by big margins, but they win.
1: Yeah, by the way, and as we're learning, you don't have to have a big margin. I mean, in the Espaillat race, Adriano Espaillat and Darlisa Chevalier, who's probably the most radical of all of them, she won by 2,300. And you know, look at the population of New York City. But she won by a little over 2,000 is what decided. So, like you said, they're very organized. And same thing happened with Mamdani. You know, they didn't really see him coming. At one point, he was 1%. And then, of course, he handily won that primary. And it was off to the races.
5: We need candidates, somebody to oppose these people. We have to, somebody's got to mobilize and get other candidates in motion, you know, that can face off against them and win. You know, that's all I can say.
1: Is it a Democratic problem or a Republican problem to get the best candidates? Because the problem is they're putting them in very safe Democratic districts.
5: Yeah, yeah.
1: You know, so the Democratic Party has got to get their act together if they care about America and say, hey, you know, maybe you don't agree with them, but they're not loonies. You know, you need the people. You know, that's what you got to do. But I don't see them doing it, Don. They don't have a spine.
5: Yeah, it's scary.
1: It is scary. Pray, Don, for America. Great points, though, Don. And I like you being at the door on the right. That's a good sign.
5: Yep.
1: Don, thank you very, very much. Let's go to Casey in Detroit. Line 4. Go ahead, Casey.
6: Hey, Rita, this is my point. It's great to talk to you. I think that the Trump deranged syndrome in the Democratic Party is causing the normal Democrats, and this goes back to Nancy Pelosi too, that they're afraid to go against the socialists because they might be America first. And I think that that's...
1: Wait. Who's America first? Which group is America first?
6: There's Democrats that would believe in... Look at Fetterman. Nobody's going to challenge Fetterman in his district.
1: Oh, you got to be kidding me. They're going to challenge him like crazy in the next go-round, for sure.
6: But he's going to win because he is a centrist. And the Democratic Party's got to get back to that.
1: I agree. By the way, Casey, you and I agree on that. What I don't agree on is that he won't get primaried. I think they would love to.
6: He might get primaried, but he's going to win because I don't think his constituency is going to go for this socialist.
1: Yeah, I agree. I agree. I think that there are so many common sense folks that, but you could even make the case in some of these other districts. You know, it's been troubling is it's not just New York, and there's Hamaway in New Jersey. There's the guy in Pennsylvania. There's somebody in North Carolina. You certainly have that El Said guy in Michigan. They're in
6: That's terrible.
1: It's scary. That's what I'm saying. And you can't bank that they're not going to try to put all efforts and put a some well-funded DSA person to try to knock off Fetterman, sadly.
6: Oh, but you know what? But they got to stop him. But I think Trump derangement syndrome is stopping the Democrats from fighting these socialists head on, because when you fight the socialists, then you're looking for America first.
1: Oh, that's an interesting point. That's an interesting point.
6: And Nancy Pelosi is the real ringleader under Obama. Those people goose step in the Democrats goose step they're lockstep.
1: That's the problem, Casey. You hit it on the head that they are lockstep, and when they vote, they're lockstep. As we saw today, that's not always the case with the Republicans. You know, there's a lot of different personalities, and even if they do disagree, even if there are some America First Democrats, more common sense ones, they're scared to death of these others. They're scared of their shadows. And they're not going to take them on. Just like you said, they're going to say, okay, whatever you want, because they don't want to be primaried. They want to vote in numbers, and they're going to have to acquiesce to these lunatics to follow a policy that they can all agree on. Because I don't see these loonies coming to the table on issues that might be anything resembling America First. And that's really sad. That's why this is a dangerous place, Casey, and everything matters, especially with the midterms coming up. Casey, you got to call back again. Great points. 1-800-848-9222 is the number to call, and we'll continue with your calls right after the break.
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9: Worldwide News Network update. I'm Cooper Lawrence. Generators are humming in Caracas tonight. After a strong 7.1 magnitude earthquake struck about 100 miles of the Venezuelan capital, 100 miles of the Venezuelan capital this afternoon. The U.S. Geological Survey says it was followed by less than a minute later by a magnitude 7.5 tremor. Many Venezuelans were home at the time when the quake hit, celebrating a public holiday. Argentinian soccer legend Leo Messi is often described as the GOAT, and now in Kansas City, Missouri, where the Argentinian team is currently based during the World Cup, a team of actual goats are being used to clear away vegetation. One of the animals has been named Messi, and he's wearing a little Argentina jersey. Kyle Alves has him.
10: Baby Messi came about when we showed up with the goats up here with the World Cup coming in. They all felt that we needed to have a Messi.

0: trouble from a series of earthquakes in Venezuela. We'll hopefully have the latest on that. Praying that maybe there is good news, but some massive earthquakes shaking Venezuela, not too far from Caracas. And also President Trump trying to push the SAVE Act, trying to push for voter ID. It sounds pretty basic. Guess what? When Mondani needed somebody to shovel the snow, he asked for ID. You had to have ID to do that. You have to have ID to like rent a library book. And yet for some reason to vote in federal elections, you don't need to have it. That's a problem, guys. I say bravo to President Trump, and hopefully he can pass the SAVE Act. But he's even having a little bit of battles, even within the Republican Party. And guess what? They need the 60 votes to pass, and no Democrat's going to do it. Not a single Democrat wants to do it. Even though if you look at the polls, seems like Republicans and Democratic citizens do want voter ID because they understand the importance. It's just the politicians that don't. 1-800-848-9222. 1-800-848-9222. Let's go to Max in Manhattan, line one. Go ahead, Max.
1: Rita, thank you for taking my call. Let's not forget, when Mamdani starts talking about the DSA, he mentions Inshallah. This isn't our fault. Excuse me, this is not his fault. This is our fault. He's mentioning it. He's telling us where he's aiming to, what he wants to do. He openly. So this is our fault for falling for it. Giuliani warned us about these electronic voting machines, and we should be taking his advice.
0: Well, you know, it's interesting, Max. You talked about Mondani, and there is no doubt, you're right, he came right out. He wasn't hiding it. I mean, during the primary, you know, he wouldn't answer. Remember the question, what does globalized intifada mean? And he gave the biggest word salad that made him look like a champion of word salads, even better than Kamala. So they're telegraphing who they are. And sadly, they're sticking to the playbook. And you're right, people, wake up.
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3: I'm Cooper Lawrence. There are cheers amid the devastation tonight in Venezuela. This as first responders rescue a person from the rubble enveloping much of Caracas following a 7.1 magnitude earthquake and subsequent aftershocks about 100 miles west of the Venezuelan capital. Many Venezuelans were at home at the time when the quake hit, celebrating a public holiday commemorating an 1821 military victory which secured Venezuela's independence from Spain. The USGS says high casualties and extensive damage are probable, and the disaster is likely widespread, although authorities did not immediately provide official estimates for deaths or injuries. Meanwhile, authorities say an earthquake struck off northern Japan this evening with a magnitude of 6.9. Beginning Thursday, the Great American State Fair will run along the National Mall in D.C.
4: There's a scaled-down replica of President Trump's proposed triumphal arch. There's a rodeo and a 110-foot Ferris wheel run by Tally Amusements. Here's Taylor Tally.
5: I'm actually fifth gen on both sides of my family. And so being a part of America's 250th birthday celebration here at the Great American State Fair is quite remarkable for us.
4: And it's all part of Freedom 250, a public-private partnership created by the White House to coordinate celebrations of the U.S. 250th anniversary. 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
3: What's hiding behind a tarp at the Kennedy Center? Washington correspondent Stacey Lynn reports.
6: Weeks after President Trump's name was removed from the Kennedy Center facade, a judge has ordered officials to explain why a tarp still covers the building's front sign. Attorneys for the plaintiff in the case call it a, quote, petty act of defiance, while the Kennedy Center has yet to publicly explain why the tarp remains. Stacey Lynn, Worldwide News Network, Washington.
3: Federal prosecutors say a North Carolina man defrauded Medicaid for about $3.4 million by submitting claims for psychotherapy sessions that never took place. News Nation's Angelica Sanchez says Ronnie Robinson of Charlotte was arrested on Tuesday.
7: It's alleged the company regularly submitted claims for 500 or more hours.

0: hours of counseling and therapy services per day, an amount prosecutors say is much more than what the clinic's employees could have provided, even if they worked 24 hours a day. According to the complaint, when Medicaid-affiliated programs began asking for proof of services, the company is accused of providing notes from dozens of fake visits. Documents accuse Robinson of putting millions of dollars in Medicare payments to fund his personal brokerage accounts, purchase jewelry, luxury cars, and even a yacht.
1: This is the Worldwide News Network. Federal prosecutors arrested Frank Carone this morning, as well as his brother Anthony. Carone was a former top aide for former Mayor Eric Adams. The claim is that a bribery scheme helped steer an emergency migrant shelter toward a hotel in Queens in exchange for $120,000 in bribes. Prosecutors allege that Frank Carone took $10,000 a month in bribes through his brother's law firm in exchange for steering a $6.8 million contract to a 75-room hotel in Long Island City, this case out of a Brooklyn federal court. The good vibes continue surrounding the Knicks. On Sunday, June 28th, their Larry O'Brien Championship Trophy will be on display at Tiffany's on Fifth Avenue. But this part is not so nice. A woman who worked as a DEI executive was fired from her job at JPMorgan Chase because she was caught on video stealing a Knicks-themed trash can during last week's parade. She also dumped the can's trash on the ground, so she littered before also stealing. By the way, tonight, round two of the NBA draft is being held. Yesterday scored a few big wins for Democratic Socialists in New York, as Mayor Zohra Mamdani had endorsed several, including Brad Lander and Darylisa Avila Chevalier. Mamdani saying,
2: I have stood next to Darylisa and I have said, our next congresswoman. And I've said these words in the way that many of us will say, inshallah. In the beginning, we hope, but we don't know how close it is. And the closer and closer we get to the day, the more that we believe. And now that language of hope is a language of fact.
1: Audio courtesy of Spectrum News. And in Park Slope, Brooklyn, protesters gathered to demonstrate against Poetica Coffee, a shop that issued Congressman Dan Goldman a refund given his support of Israel. These people spoke to Fox News about the issue.
3: This is America. You can't do that. It's ridiculous what's going on over here. That's how it started in Nazi Germany.
4: Coffee shops should learn a lesson. I think they should apologize to the Jewish community, and I think they should have a day of welcoming every Jew in here and serve them coffee for free.
1: Tonight, mostly clear with a low around 68. Thursday, mostly sunny with a high near 83, but at night, a chance of showers and thunderstorms. Friday, more rain with thunderstorms also possible after 5 p.m. Saturday, showers likely, mostly in the morning with a high near 80. I'm Cooper Lawrence, 77 WABC News.

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2: 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With Mamdani and socialists flexing their political muscle, get ready for the Squad 2.0. 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
3: Feisty, fearless, and fair. She's an Emmy-winning journalist from the White House to war zones, telling all sides of the story. 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

0: tonight on the Rita Cosby Show. At this hour, search and rescue efforts are underway in Venezuela. Major buildings collapse in Caracas, Venezuela, and elsewhere after a pair of very massive earthquakes took place, a 7.2 and a 7.5 earthquake. Those are huge earthquakes. And both of them back to back within about a minute of each other, devastating much of Venezuela. And in fact, the president there, of course, Nicolas Maduro is behind bars in America. But Delcy Rodriguez, who is the leader there in Venezuela, confirming now in the last few minutes that there are indeed many casualties, and we'll keep you posted as to what we are learning. Again, the news just breaking a little bit ago that there is extensive damage, casualties, according to the president there, red alerts, a state of emergency in the country, and asking for the international community to come in. And the U.S. Geological Survey saying that there were two massive earthquakes, one a 7.2, and then an aftershock soon after that, literally, I think, less than a minute or so afterwards, 7.5. Both of those massive earthquakes, and apparently felt throughout much of the country. And Caracas, number of big buildings have fallen as a result of this. And of course, we will keep you posted on this very, very sad news tonight. Also, speaking of sad, the socialist wins, the socialist surge in New York, three big wins for very radical candidates, and that is certainly not good news for America. The winners again last night, and we were here all together when the news was breaking, Claire Valdez, that's in New York 7, Brad Lander, that's New York 10, Daria Lisa Avila Chevalier, that is New York 13. And we've already heard from the Speaker of the House, Republican Mike Johnson, saying that this is a midterm warning to America. Take a listen.
1: Country, it is a dangerous thing. This is not a joke. We're in a fight right now to save the Republic. And every American needs to take this seriously. You need to wake up. This upcoming midterm election is not the midterm elections of years ago. This is going to decide the direction of the country. Are we going to maintain our status as a constitutional republic on our 250th anniversary? Are we going to make a new choice and go down some road towards a communist utopia? That's the choice right now.
0: Wow, you could not put it in more stark terms. We are in a fight to save the republic. Can you imagine if these people, these loonies, as I described them, become in power, that if they get to Congress, and then imagine if they get to controlling the House. Right now, it's just a very slim majority that the Republicans have. And if they can flip three seats, they can win it. I mean, that is very, very narrow. And it's an off-year election. Typically, the party that is in power loses seats, meaning that the Democrats would pick up seats because they've got Trump in the White House. But maybe the loony is going to backfire. Maybe the average American is going to say this is too crazy. Even Democrats hopefully will say it's too crazy. And meantime, President Trump today was on Capitol Hill. He was meeting with many members of the Senate. And apparently it got very heated in those discussions. But much of the focus was on the Save America Act. That is the Voting Act. I mean, I don't think it's too big to ask for ID, photo ID, and proof of citizenship. Is that such a big thing? You need it if you get on a plane. You need it if you rent a library book. But for some reason, Democrats, Democratic politicians, not Democrats in general, if you go to the polls, overwhelming, it's like 80-90% of Americans, Republicans, Democrats, feel there should be some sort of voter ID. They want to feel safe and secure about the elections. They want to have faith in it. But not the Democratic politicians. And you can only surmise why. But here is President Trump with why he thinks they are fighting so hard against the Save America Act.
2: Would you be open to a compromise measure that had provisions of the Save Act into a reconciliation bill?
3: Not really. No, the Save Act should be this compromise. It's voter ID, it's proof of citizenship, and it's also the mail-in ballots. We want mail-in ballots for the military if they're away. We want them for people that are ill or people that are in some form handicapped or have a hard time or people even that are on vacation. I'm open to that. But mail-in ballots, you have to vote because we have a lot of rigged elections.
2: And we should be so
3: and then we added in men in women's sports as a no-no. No men in women's sports and no transgender mutilization of our children. These are 99% issues, and we have to do it. We have to protect. Look at what's gone on in Los Angeles and California. The vote still hasn't been counted. What's it, 2 weeks now? It still hasn't been counted. And I don't know Spencer Pratt, but I watched him, and he was doing really nicely. All of a sudden, he's out. And I said he was going to be out because he was doing well. And then a week later, they started saying, oh, he's starting to lose favor. He's starting to lose. I said, they just rigged the election. And they were going to do that with Steve Hilton. He's a good man. And I asked the U.S. attorney to go look at their votes. And as soon as I did that, they announced that Steve Hilton would be a finalist. So now we have rigged elections. Now, in my case, I made it too big to rig. Remember the expression, too big to rig? But we have rigged and we have to have voter ID. If we don't have voter ID and proof of citizenship, but basically it's the Save America Act. Everybody wants it. Everybody is it, including Democrats. 87% of Democrats want it. Not the leaders, because they want to cheat. Their policy is so bad, they're unelectable.
0: Well, I'm not sure. They got elected, essentially, in New York. And, in fact, they want non-citizens to vote. Draw the conclusions there. But the Democratic politicians, maybe, yes, the average American wants it, 87%. I agree with President Trump. It's probably 99%. But listen to Senator Chuck Schumer. Of course, Senate Minority Leader, he says, oh, no, no, no. Asking for voter ID is the worst thing in the world.
4: Americans want to know what Republicans are doing to bring down costs. Americans want to know how Trump plans to end his disastrous war with Iran. Americans want to know whether the GOP will continue going along with Trump's all-out assault on voting rights with legislation like the SAVE Act.
0: An all-out assault on voting rights? You're asking for voter ID. Voter ID. And yet it's an all-out assault. And he's considered one of the more moderates. That's the scary thing, guys. 1-800-848-9222. 1-800-848-9222. Let's go to Viviana in Brooklyn on line 3. Go ahead, Viviana.
5: I love your show as usual. You are ripping it up and you are telling the truth.
0: Thank you, Viviana.
5: No,
0: thank you. Well, I love you guys. We got to fight. We're all in this fight for America together.
5: Yeah, I'm hoping I can do this quickly. I really would like to make about 3 points. I'm not going to try to go long on them. I agree with Johnson in the Senate, Mike Johnson,
0: yep,
5: that this is the essential fight for our liberty. We have treasonous, hypocritical pretenders that are trying to take away our country. And these politicians have to have backbone to fight them instead of being afraid of them. That was one of my first points.
0: By the way, your first point's correct. I agree, but they have no spine. Go ahead to your second one, Viviana.
5: Okay, the second one is that there is a culpability in the Republican Party here in New York City and New York State. They need to develop, and I'm a Republican. I'm within, you know, going to the meetings and everything. They have to develop candidates that are going to be viable and going to appeal to the people, but also educate the electorate. If they don't show these people, show the voters who these people are before they go to the polls to vote for them, the commercials have to get there. The money has to be there, just like George Soros and Bernie Sanders. They got to follow the money. The Justice Department has to look at who's fueling this, because it's not just in New York. It's a multiple chess game. And we must, and we have the responsibility to defend the nation.
0: I agree. And Viviana, you look at also at Columbia University, like you just talked about, Chevalier, who was leading the protest there, and that's not a cheap thing. You wonder where the money went there. And then now what a surprise. Now she's propped up as the, you know, likely the next, you know, member of Congress there from New York. She won the primary. So I think you're hitting a very interesting point, because you see where a lot of them are involved in all these activist protests that are probably outside funded. They're definitely. And then you look at them now running for office. And you're right. If we could follow the money, it might be extremely eye-opening. And Viviana, sorry, what's your last one? I didn't want to interrupt you.
5: Okay. Thank you. No, I appreciate even having the opportunity to say this, because my blood is running really, really hot at this point, because this woman, would you have voted if you knew that she would use the flag to wipe her derriere? No.
0: Yeah, and she's proud of that. She talked about it. Right.
5: But let me get to the last one. The church has to stop backing up from their responsibility. There used to be Black Robe Regiment Brigade pastors that the politicians used to go to them so that they can be even vetted to run. And now they're in the churches, and I'm a chaplain. So I'm saying, wake up, register. It is time to awaken the church so that they can go out and do what is necessary to save this nation. And our city doesn't have to go into the hands of communists.
0: You brought up a really beautiful, powerful point. You're right. I do think we need more church influence, for sure. Vetting people, speaking out, and speaking truth to power, which I think, you know, the church does so beautifully. But speaking about just who has the best intentions for America, forget Republican, Democrat, just speaking of who has the right heart in the right place. And to hear some of these things, like you just talked about the flag, I'm glad you reminded me of that, Viviana, because when Chevalier said that, and it wasn't that long ago, she was boasting about wiping her hands and elsewhere with the American flag and mocking it. And I found that so disgusting and so distasteful. And then she went after, remember, she even went after Biden, and she went after Kamala Harris. Nobody was far left enough for her, but Zora Mandani is the kingmaker in her mind. He's the king. It's a really frightening. This is a whole new breed of hate. And to me, it really is scary. Anybody who would do that with a flag shows their hatred of this country. And I'm astounded that they are running for public office, and they purposely put them in these safe Democratic seats so they know that they can get through. And then they are, you know, in a position of power in Congress. I mean, it's almost obviously assured in a position like that she's going to be there. And the other two are also going to be there. I mean, that is darn right frightening. And you also brought up a very good point at the beginning, like, you know, the Democratic Party does need to stand up, and the Republican Party, you're right, needs to come up with at least some good, viable alternatives that they say, you know what? I agree more with this person's values, and really take the values of this other person to task, because sometimes the people that are running against some of these loonies, even in the Democratic side, they're not really taking them to task because they're afraid to alienate their voters. You even saw that a bit, like even in some of the primary stuff with Zoran Mondani, when he was starting to gain steam, you saw some of the other Democrats, even if they maybe weren't as crazy as he was, they suddenly were afraid to alienate his voters. So they didn't want to come across as too strident on certain things. There were so many things that he could have been called out on, and it was done very tepidly because they didn't want to alienate those voters. What about a backbone? What about a spine? And you're right, that goes for the Democratic Party and the Republican Party in New York and elsewhere, because it's growing like a cancer, Viviana. And I think going back to where you ended about the church, we got to pray, because you're right. This country's in trouble, and prayer may be the only thing that saves us now. That and moral conscience 1-800-848-9222. And everybody, we will continue after the break. Thanks, Viviana.
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3: If you're a young professional looking for a starter apartment anywhere in the United States of America, guess where the most expensive place to live is? 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Miami, $2,000. Cleveland, $900. I'm not going to Cleveland. Never bet against the United States. I'm Suzanne Miller.
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9: From the 77 WABC newsroom on the east side of Manhattan, I'm John Terrett. Tarek, a 20-year-old, 4.5-ton Asian elephant living in Cologne Zoo, Germany, is making quite a name for himself as a predictor of football games. Given a choice between soccer balls representing Germany and Ecuador, Tarek touched the Ecuador ball first, signaling a win for Ecuador in tomorrow's match in the Meadowlands, New Jersey. But not everyone at the zoo agrees. Walter the orangutan, for example, isn't having it. He's predicting a German win. Veterinarian Sandra McCourt, who works at the zoo, says she's not putting much stock in Walter's forecast. He is an orangutan, after all. What could he possibly know about soccer?
10: I only look at what our Tarek predicts, and so far, he has always been right.
9: Well, we'll all find out when Germany plays Ecuador, Thursday at 4 p.m. Eastern. 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I'm John Terrett.
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11: I was very happy to read that crime is down. Yes, if it's written, it must be true. Crime is down in New York, but it has a little caveat there. Overall, the NYPD data says that crime is down. Let's take a look at some of these numbers. Robbery in the transit system has also shot up. Okay, 18% up so far in 2026 over the same span last year. Felony assault is down 6% so far this year. But murder on the subways are up, get this, 300%. 300%.
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0: Also love reading your tweets at Rita Cosby. And Sal says, Rita, in the view of the DSA primary victories in New York City yesterday, my message to Democrats like Kathy Hochul, Chuck Schumer, and Hakeem Jeffries is, do not ask for whom the political bell tolls. The tolls for thee. Very well said. Because they're right there on their door. And even those who endorse them, if they're not crazy enough, they're out. 1-800-848-9222. Let's go to Joe in New Jersey. Line 4. Go ahead, Joe.
1: You know, I hate to say this, Rita, but I think if AOC runs, she's going to win. And I'll tell you why.
0: Tell me why, Joe. It's painful to hear, but tell me why.
1: I know. It's painful for me, too. I'm a Democrat, but I voted for Trump every time. I know the difference. But the reason why is Trump, nobody will fill his shoes, Rita. He's not afraid of death. There's nobody that'll take his place. You know what I mean? The stage is set already. You could see it already. They're going strong.
0: Yeah, they are going. Now, you don't think there's a Republican that could topple AOC? Because her background is bartending. It's not like a political science.
1: No, I don't think so, because I'll tell you why. Because people are goofy. And these college kids and all this youth from all these years going way back, they got into their heads. And I think they're going to go for a change. I really do.
0: I sadly, Joe, I agree with you. I don't know if she would win, but I think she has a good chance. And the reason I say it, just like you said, there's this young people, it's a movement. And if you look also on Capitol, whenever she does like some sort of event, say even in New York or wherever, it's packed. It is a full house. And that's terrifying.
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3: Let's talk upcoming superhero movies. DC just released a new final trailer for Supergirl, and fans are divided. Some love the lean into the action and cosmic adventure, but not everyone thinks that the cosmic tone is a good thing. Some fans worry DC is leaning too heavily into James Gunn's quirky space opera style, that the movie looks a little too much like Guardians of the Galaxy. Meanwhile, Marvel fans are getting excited for Spider-Man Brand New Day.
4: Hi, my name is Peter Parker. You don't remember me, but we used to know each other.
3: Because Marvel is finally giving Tom Holland's Peter Parker a true fresh start after the ending of Spider-Man No Way Home. Peter's now living alone in New York and operating in a world that no longer remembers who Peter Parker is. But he's also dealing with a mysterious change to his powers, something that Marvel is keeping under wraps. We'll find out soon. The movie drops July 31st. Cooper Lawrence, Entertainment News, Worldwide News Network, New York.
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1: Miss North Florida in the Miss America pageant, Kaylee Bush, she was decrowned for refusing to sign the updated contract with transgender policy changes. Kaylee says, I didn't lose my crown because I broke a rule. 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We see this happening all over the place. Sports primarily. 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And you wind up losing to a man. The fact that they want everyone to accept this, it's just a blatant lie.
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3: The home of the Grand Ole Opry be up for sale.
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5: Bloomberg is reporting that Ryman Hospitality Properties is exploring the idea of selling off its 70% share in Opry Entertainment Group Holdings, which owns both the Grand Ole Opry House and the show's original home, the venerable Ryman Auditorium in downtown Nashville. The Opry's been around since 1925. Its stages have played host to everyone from Hank Williams to Sabrina Carpenter. It's the longest-running radio show in history. Bill Rakoff, Worldwide News Network.
3: Take a walk. Seriously, the British Journal of Sports Medicine found taking a five-minute walk every hour could be the simplest fix for that mid-afternoon slump. They enrolled over 19,000 adults in a two-week walking break program. All of them reported lower fatigue and better mood. Cooper Lawrence, Worldwide News Network, New York.
6: This is the Rita Cosby Show on 77 WABC. There are some big plans this year to commemorate the 25th anniversary of 9/11. Earlier on Katz and Cosby, we were joined by former New York Governor George Pataki and his former Chief of Staff, John Cahill, who gave us an important update on 9/11 events.
7: The governor and I were down at the memorial site today. 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And that's really because of the man, the birthday boy over here, and that's Governor Pataki's vision and leadership.
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0: about this crazy coffee shop in Brooklyn where they didn't want to serve, or it turned out they refunded after they found out that Dan Goldman not only is Jewish, but also supports Israel. They didn't like it. And they actually put out that message saying, you know, I hope you enjoyed the genocide juice. Here's the refund. And they proudly put it out on social media. It was really shocking, really shocking. Well, today, there were protests outside that coffee shop. Also, by the way, Dan Goldman lost last night, handily lost last night to Brad Lander, who's come out and talked about his feelings against Israel. So this is really frightening, the path that we're on. I'm really concerned, guys, where we're headed. And today outside that coffee shop, there were kind of dueling protests. There were protesters that were pro-Israel that were disgusted by, of course, what happened with that owner and the people there at that coffee shop. By the way, there's reports that that owner owes $800,000 to $400,000 in back taxes. I'd say that's a problem. But outside of the coffee shop, there were protesters saying this is terrible. Can you imagine if he turned down a Muslim and said, put it online, I don't want to serve a Muslim, or I don't want to serve an African-American? Imagine the uproar there would be. The place would be lit on fire. You got to be kidding me. And yet when Mandani was asked about it, he's like, well, we don't really need to talk about that. That's not necessarily the way I would handle it. Let's move on, basically. Didn't condemn it. It was really frightening. And guess what? Now he's going to feel even more emboldened that he's got some partners with him in the Democratic Party that are going to Congress. This is really troubling, guys. But listen to this report about the dueling protests that took place outside that New York coffee shop this morning.
1: You know how many times I see all different religions come shop in a kosher supermarket? Nobody's throwing them out. We're not telling them to leave or refund them. This is America. You can't do that. It's ridiculous what's going on over here. That's how it started in Nazi Germany.
2: Coffee shops should learn a lesson. I think they should apologize to the Jewish community, and I think they should have a day of welcoming every Jew in here and serve them coffee for free.
0: Yeah, I like that idea. And yet there were protesters that were pro-Palestinian out there trying to shut down the pro-Israeli protesters. They can't even protest in peace. I mean, this is just crazy. And listen to Daria Lisa Chevalier. She's one of the ones who won last night. Definitely anti-Israel because she's part of DSA, and that's part of their platform, the Democratic Socialists of America. And it's not just Israel. She hates ICE. She hates police. She hates borders. She hates Western civilization. Listen to this.
3: Well, first of all, we got to abolish ICE. I think that is like the most clear-cut solution to a lot of what we're seeing right now, where ICE is being used as a cudgel for fascism. I'm older than ICE. ICE should have never existed. It was created in a period of deep Islamophobia.
0: So it's all rooted in Islamophobia. Every aspect of her life is Islamophobia. Very similar to what we've heard from Zora Mandani. Same DSA playbook. That's only going to be more emboldened and more overwhelming. And this is Cut 21, because earlier today we talked with Melissa DeRosa, a big Democratic strategist, and this is how she described the victories of the Democratic Socialists last night.
4: It's an epic disaster. Last night was a total bloodbath, and everyone is really focused on these congressional seats, these three congressional seats. But people are not talking as much about the fact that there was a whole slate of DSA candidates, socialist candidates, who ran for the state assembly and the state senate against incumbents and in open seats. And they had a near perfect sweep there as well, which means it's going to be, you know, harder for Carl Heastie and Andrew Stewart Cousins in the legislature to push back. And it's going to be nearly impossible for Kathy Hochul to hold the line on anything. And so, you know, I'm looking at the congressional races and what this means for the party and what this means for 2028. But I'm also thinking here at home in New York State, I think that they are going to be pushing hard to raise taxes next year. I think they're going to be pushing hard to continue to roll back things on public safety. And I think it cannot be overstated what a mess this is.
0: It cannot be overstated what a mess it is, not just for the Democratic Party, but for America. And you just heard from Speaker Johnson before saying, we are not going to lose our republic. They feel like so much is on the line. And it is. If these people take control of the House, God help us. The only person who's a voice of reason is one guy in the Senate on the Democratic side. He's got a spine. We brought his name up earlier, John Fetterman. And this is what he had to say.
5: What do you do, Senator? I think it's a question for every American, but it's a unique question for someone who is a part of your party. What do you do as a Democrat? How do you ensure that the future of your party isn't to represent socialism?
6: I'm a normal Democrat. I'm a Democrat that's proud to stand for Israel. I'm absolutely intensely proud to be an American. And America is absolutely the best country in history now. But there's people like Chevalier that she just got elected. You know, she wants to abolish ICE, police, the border, and prisons. You know, all these outrageous kinds of things. Now, that's not even unserious. Like, how can people just ignore these kinds of things? And now they want to send someone here to Congress that wants to abolish prisons and now would wipe her mouth on the American flag.
5: Right.
0: Wipe her mouth on the American flag and brag about it. What does that say to you about the type of individuals that are out there that are now likely going to be the next members of Congress? That really frightens me as somebody who loves this country. By the way, as I mentioned, I always read your tweets. Liz Rosenblatt says, at Rita Cosby, I do not believe that any politician that hates America should be allowed to run for any office. Hatred of America should be an illegal act. I 100% agree. And quite frankly, I actually think wiping your hands with the American flag and bragging about it with such disdain, I would agree that I think kind of fits in that category. That's my feeling. By the way, Sal also wrote, I ordered Katz and Cosby coffee yesterday. So you got to tell us how you like it, Sal. You got to call in. You could be our coffee reviewer. It's supposed to be the best stuff out there. I tried a little and I loved it. It's keeping me awake, you guys. And you know I work long days. 1-800-848-9222. 1-800-848-9222. By the way, Marianne puts out, Rita Cosby, horrible things they say about the Jewish people and Israel is their true battle cry. All of it untrue. And you're right. That's the problem. They are galvanizing people that I think are not so well educated and easy to be influenced, especially young people. Those people on college campuses, and all they hear is hate, hate, hate against Israel, and they get kind of indoctrinated, and they get out and vote, and then suddenly 7% of them create an influence and send some very dangerous people to the U.S. Congress, pals of Zoran Mondani. 1-800-848-9222, 1-800-848-9222. Let's go to Robert in Yonkers, line 3. Go ahead, Robert.
7: Good evening, Rita. 3 points, please.
0: Sure.
7: I hear people talking about Mamdani being a kingmaker. They're giving him way too much credit for that. He and the Democratic Party have sold the sizzle, not the steak. The steak is rotten, and people are buying the sizzle. The second thing is that what they've done is they put lipstick on a pig, on a whole bunch of pigs, by selling these people to the general public. The third thing is, there is a myth, my vote doesn't count, that must die. Not voting is voting. There is something seriously wrong with people that believe that they shouldn't be taking responsibility for a vote. I worked at the elections yesterday, and I was appalled at how few people came out. Not vote. There is no such thing as not voting. And not voting is like going down to the 5-yard line with a football, stopping, turning around, and giving the ball to the opposing team. So the count, it counts twice. It's the vote you gave up by forfeit and the vote that somebody else made.
0: You know, Robert, those are like very great, eloquent points. And I want to first start on your last one, because you're right. It's like voting twice, because you've allowed somebody's vote to count so much, especially in short elections. Why do you think it was yesterday? And you heard what I was saying. I think it's 7% is who essentially voted Chevalier in. I mean, New York is a huge population, and yet that was the best they could do. And that to me, we're in a very dangerous path where if you can just galvanize X percent and the others feel apathetic, how do we change it around to get people to realize they got a vote? How do we change that mindset that you're talking about so aptly, Robert?
7: People need to realize that not voting is voting. They're voting by forfeit. They think that if they stay away from the polls, that they don't have to be responsible for an outcome, or they're too lazy to get out and do anything. They don't do any research to see how bad these people are so that they can put up a fight. There are people, a lot of people I know, even in the Republican Party, that don't come out. And it's terrible.
0: It is.
7: In the firearms community, which could own any election if it wanted to, a lot of them don't come out and vote.
0: Yeah, and they got to. They got to wake up.
7: It doesn't affect me. It doesn't affect me. It doesn't affect me. And it's a lot of BS. What affects one of us affects all of us.
0: You know, Robert, one of the other things you hit on, too, and you made some great points tonight. You got to call back again because you have some great insight there. The other is the sizzle. And you're right. They bought all this, like, smiling, happy. I mean, even if you look at some of the people, the three Democratic socialists, or the two and the former one, but he's still radical, is Brad Lander, the three radicals, let's call them. They all the smiling, especially the two gals, Valdez and Chevalier, they're just like Mondani. You know, nice smile, but then if you listen to what they say, it's crazy. Absolutely crazy. Like, don't be fooled by the outside package. You know, they see a nice, you know, young, smiling young woman and go, oh, that looks like a nice person. And then you hear their words and you go, what? I mean, I just played a sample of it, just a little bit of it. There's a lot of it. And to me, there's nothing smiling about somebody who says open borders or I hate police or I wipe my hands on the American flag. Then why are you running to represent America? You know, why? I think, you know, some of the folks here that have written me on my Twitter, at Rita Cosby, I think they make some good points. It's like, you know, like, why are you running for America if you don't like this country? If you're willing to wipe your hands with the flag, you know, we all have to wake up and, you're right, get better educated. But the other side, those who are running against these candidates, whether they're Democrats or whether it's in the general, they got to wake up. And they got to get also great candidates on the Republican side that are moderate enough for Newark, because it is a blue state. We got to be realistic, and places, other places around the country, too. You see it in like Pennsylvania, Los Angeles. I mean, a lot of places, Chicago. Find great, viable alternatives of people who are willing to run, but are just great Americans. Give great and get the base out. Like you said, think about in the Espaillat Chevalier case, I think it's 2,300 votes made a difference. 2,300 in a big city like New York. It just shows how many people stayed home, to your point. And we got to change. We have to do better. Robert, those are great points. You got to call back again. Really, really terrific ones. Let's go to Susan in Corning on line 5. Susan, your thoughts tonight.
8: Okay, well, speaking about this, remember, only registered Democrats can vote in the primary. One-third of New York City voters are registered blanks, registered independents like you and I. I'm not a I'm registered voter, but not affiliated with any party. So we automatically cannot vote. And by the way, this is just a right out of AOC's playbook. She ran in a primary against that old guy that was there 20 years.
0: Jerry Crowley.
8: Who didn't even live in the district.
0: Or Joe Crowley.
8: He was recruited. And by the way, why would somebody who got a scholarship to Boston University, she got 2 degrees, as a 28-year-old, she was still working as a bartender When I was at 22, I was working at an investment banking firm, my first job out of college, and I wasn't any genius. She's just a moron, and she's just it's just such a emperor with no clothes. I can't believe that she's even in Congress. She hasn't done squat for those kids in the Bronx. Why didn't she go and say, hey, you know what? I'm gonna try to get school choice for these kids because none of them, half of them can't read. No, she is just really has no substance, and either do any of these people. And Mamdani, he was in the assembly.
0: And it was a rapper. Wait, you forgot. Forgot. He was a great rapper before that. Cardamom, remember whatever the thing was.
8: Yeah, but even when he got into the assembly, he was probably smoking dope. He didn't even go to 65% of the votes. Well, they care so much about the people.
0: Yeah,
8: they
0: you're right. You know what, Susan? Fraud. You're right. It's like all smiles. And as we were just hearing, it's sort of, you know, all sizzle and no steak. And they're pulling people like that who they just think are good communicators, appealing, or have a good smile. And same thing with the two women last night. Nice big smiles. Yet what they say are downright crazy. And there's sadly a pattern. And unfortunately, some voters are buying it. And there's a lot of young people that are buying this free, free, free. I hate Israel. Let's open the borders. Let's keep even criminals here. And for some reason, they're buying the loony. And we got to all wake up and realize, because this is a dangerous place for our country. Susan, great point. You got to call back again. I always love hearing from you. And everybody, we're going to continue with your calls right after the break. But first, support our heroes.
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0: 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He enlisted, by the way, in the U.S. Navy Reserve after graduating from high school. During his time in the service, he served as a radio man, third class, with the 7th Amphibious Force. And on Monday, when he was honored, his son said, "It started last year. I was talking to my dad. I asked him about the medals, and he said he never got them." So Congressman Tim Kennedy and others worked towards it. They got the ball moving. 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
11: Oh, no. With Mamdani and socialists flexing their political muscle, get ready for the Squad 2.0. Where do traditional Democrats go from here? That's coming up tonight at midnight with me, Dominic Carter, 77 WABC.

0: on line five. Go ahead, Dave.
1: Hi, Rita. Thank you very much for everything you do. I have a quote here for you that I think everybody ought to hear because I never hear it anymore. You're familiar with the Soviet premier Nikita Khrushchev?
0: Of course, yes.
1: You know what he said in the late 50s at the UN? They never quote the whole thing, but here is the whole thing. We will bury you. We will take America without firing a shot. And the American people will raise the flag of the hammer and sickle over the White House themselves.
0: Oh, my goodness, Dave. And that's either by Nikita Khrushchev or by Daria Lisa Avalar Chevalier or AOC, right? I mean, that's scary. It's actually very poignant.
1: These are the same people.
0: Yes.
1: These are the same people. Khrushchev might be dead, but his logic and everything that he planted through the communism of the Soviet Union is right here in America and alive today.
0: It is. And, you know, Dave, it's very poignant. My father, as you may know, my father was a Polish freedom fighter. So he understands the threat from the Soviets all too well. I grew up very much hearing about it. And also, I agree. I think in many ways we are reliving it. And there are so many young people around this country who don't understand the evils of it. They don't understand that it's not a free ride. And they don't understand the hate that's associated with it. We're on a dangerous path, guys. Pray for America.
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4: I'm Brandon Eisen. Venezuela's acting president has declared a state of emergency after two massive consecutive earthquakes, magnitudes 7.2 and 7.5, struck the capital city of Caracas, causing widespread destruction. This man saying his family managed to make it out okay.
5: Naturalmente, la familia, mi esposa, la nieta, estábamos fuera del apartamento, del edificio.
4: Others recall hearing their building start to shake and that it just kept shaking. The search for others trapped in the rubble presses on. The U.S. Geological Survey warns there may be heavy casualties. A massive fire has broken out at a commercial building in Allentown, Pennsylvania, causing significant damage and a roof collapse. The blaze triggered a 6-alarm response, according to county officials. Dozens of crews were at the scene. Allentown police advising residents to evacuate the area through their backyard until an emergency official deems it safe. The fire has also left thousands without power. That week-long manhunt for a man accused of carrying out several shootings in Kansas City may be over. Police say family members found a deceased person inside the burned Independence home connected to the investigation.
6: Deceased person is wearing clothing that is consistent with the clothing that the shooter was wearing last week on Tuesday night when those crimes took place in our city.
4: Captain Jake Bashina with the Kansas City Police Department says detectives are working under the assumption that the body is that of 22-year-old Oscar Sanchez Munoz. A bipartisan housing bill is on hold after President Trump abruptly canceled a planned signing ceremony. White House correspondent Stacey Lynn.
7: The president was supposed to put his signature on it today while visiting Capitol Hill, but appears to be using it as a bargaining tool to pressure lawmakers to first pass his Save America Act. The housing legislation, which passed Congress with overwhelming support, would boost construction and limit purchases by large Wall Street investors. It aims to lower prices eventually for buyers. House Speaker Mike Johnson was asked when that measure would go through.
8: 10 days is my estimation. He'll do it within that 10-day window.
7: Stacey Lynn, Worldwide News Network, Washington.
4: House Minority Leader Chuck Schumer says the president has some misled priorities and that Americans want answers, not what he says amounts to voter suppression.
9: Americans want to know how Trump plans to end his disastrous war with Iran. Americans want to know whether the GOP will continue going along with Trump's all-out assault on voting rights with legislation like the SAVE Act.
4: Chicago living up to its designation as a welcoming city.
10: A national group just handed out awards to American cities on how they treat immigrants. The group, Welcoming America, named Chicago a 4-star welcoming city. Deputy Chicago Mayor Beatrice Ponce de Leon says the recognition proves the city is a national model for helping new arrivals get back on their feet.
11: I just want to thank everyone who stood up in our city for protecting our neighbors and for showing the rest of the country and really in many ways the rest of the world.
4: That's Cooper Lawrence. This is the Worldwide News Network.
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12: The Cats Roundtable. John Catsimatidis with Jack Schlossberg talking about the ethnic diversity in the congressional district he is running for.
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1: With Phil Talata of the Winstons on creating the most sampled beat in hip-hop history.
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8: Federal prosecutors make two high-profile arrests with ties to former Mayor Eric Adams. Frank Carone and his brother Anthony were arrested Wednesday. Carone, formerly a top aide for former Mayor Adams. The claim is that a bribery scheme helped steer an emergency migrant shelter toward a hotel in Queens in exchange for $120,000 in bribes. Prosecutors allege that Frank Carone took $10,000 a month in bribes through his brother's law firm in exchange for steering a $6.8 million contract to a 75-room hotel in Long Island City, this case out of Brooklyn Federal Court. Mayor Zohran Mamdani has been thrilled to see the three Democratic candidates he backed all come up winners in their primary congressional election races.
9: And what we saw last night was a hunger for leaders who will be there on the front lines looking to make it easier for working people to afford life in the greatest city in the world.
8: Mamdani says his hope is that he and these three will help write a new chapter in the Democratic Party's history where struggling working people are at the center. Claire Valdez, Daria Lisa, Avila Chevalier, and Brad Lander are all backed by Mamdani and won their races. While New York City prepares to celebrate America's 250th in grand style just ahead of the 4th of July, details are emerging about festivities inside Madison Square Garden. WABC's James Flippin is on the case as Taylor Swift and Travis Kelce prepare to tie the knot.
10: Permits been filed in New York City to close the streets around Madison Square Garden from July 2nd to midday July 4th for an event on July 3rd. A city official briefed on the plans told the New York Times Madison Square Garden plans to host the wedding July 3rd.
8: Be prepared for another gridlock alert today with World Cup action at the Meadowlands, pairing Ecuador and Germany at 4 p.m. WABC weather, mostly clear overnight with lows in the upper 60s. A mostly sunny Thursday with a high of 83. Chance of showers and thunderstorms tonight. Sunshine, maybe a pop-up shower Friday and highs near 80. I'm Brandon Eisen for WABC News.
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7: It's a long way till dawn without Walter Sterling and the other side of midnight.
14: The founder of the Jet Propulsion Laboratory died in a satanic black magic explosion in his home. He was an expert in the dark arts. Tonight, details.
7: Who needs sleep when you've got Walter Sterling and the other side of midnight all night long?

0: Now, from New York City to the world, it's Dominic Carter. Breaking news.
1: And Venezuela rocked by the strongest earthquakes in over a century. At this hour, fears that up to 100,000 people may be dead. This happening in Venezuela. Powerful 7.1 magnitude earthquake shook Venezuela today, Wednesday, shaking buildings, even though technically now it's Thursday, and homes in the capital of Caracas. Back-to-back powerful earthquakes collapsing many, many buildings, many, many structures. Dominic Carter here with you. The number to reach me live as we talk politics, 800-848-9222. It's been just 24 hours, but we will be dealing with the election primary results for years. The day of New York's mayor, Mamdani, flexing his political muscle, and the socialists have completely infiltrated the Democrat Party. If you think Congresswoman Ilhan Omar is crazy, she is mild compared to this bunch, and strength, as we all know, comes in numbers. So now she'll have a few more articulating her point of view. President Trump sounding off as the Democrat Party refusing to stand up to the crazies, and now they are being replaced by them. 800-848-9222. For example, the woman that defeated longtime incumbent Adriano Espaillat, a DSA House primary winner, this woman led a radical anti-Israel group that once declared it was fighting for the total eradication of Western civilization. She took part in that Columbia University campus takeover in 2024, where people were injured. And things are so out of control, so crazy as of late, a Brooklyn coffee shop was even bold enough, as I'm sure you've heard by now, to tell Congressman Dan Goldman, who was defeated, that he's not welcomed because he supports Israel. Well, rightfully so, there was a protest outside that coffee shop just hours ago. So Mamdani's three big winners from 24 hours ago, his main winners, they have some commonalities. They hate Israel. They hate the police. And oh, they don't like anybody owning private property. So at the end of the day, Mamdani has more power and sway than traditional Democrat leaders like Hakeem Jeffries, the House Minority Leader. President Trump asked this question.
2: Great night for Democratic Socialist candidates last night. In the New York primaries, they swept and knocked out two incumbents. You're from New York. Why do you think it is that now the endorsement of Zohran Mamdani means more than the endorsement of Hakeem Jeffries?
3: Well, they're going radical left. They're going, really, you know, you talk about the Democrat socialists. You took really, it's really communist. That's these people. I watched that woman last night. That's not a socialist. I know socialists. That woman is a communist. And, you know, what they don't say is that I was 16-0 last night. But mine were a little more boring, a little more mainstream. They were Republican conservatives, but we were 16-0. And if you look over the last 2.5 years, we're about 347 and just about 0. That's pretty good. But nobody writes that. But he picked three. They won. They beat a guy named Dan Goldman, who's, you know, a loser. He was one of my prosecutors, one of my many prosecutors that they used on me. Dan Goldman, not a good prosecutor, fortunately. But he's now looking for a job. I was very surprised to see, you know, because he's a pretty liberal guy. When they go more liberal than Dan Goldman, they're really into Never Never Land.
1: And so we see your telephone calls coming in a moment. We're going to start with Robert in Philadelphia. But Mom Donnie, Mr. Kingmaker himself, who knew Mom Donnie responding to President Trump?
4: Responding to last night's election results, President Trump said that America the Beautiful will never become a communist country. We know you have said you're not a communist. However, do you hope that America, is it your goal to make America a socialist country?
5: My goal is to make America a place that every American can afford. And frankly, what we see is, while that is an especially challenging goal here in New York City, the nation's most expensive city, I know it's an issue that every working person across the country is facing. And what we need is a politics that puts working people back at the heart of what we focus on and what we fight for, as opposed to making them a footnote.
1: Wonderful doesn't. He leaves out the socialist agenda part of taking your property, of hating the police, of hating anything. Anything related to Israel. 800-848-9222. That coffee shop. Folks around the country, no matter what station you're listening to me on right now, imagine in your city, a person goes into a coffee shop and then leaves, and the coffee shop puts on social media, "We wish we had recognized you while you were here. You're not welcomed here because you support Israel. Here is a refund of your money." Imagine that happening. There are laws against that. But that is exactly what happened. This is the New York Post on that situation.
6: The Justice Department has opened a civil rights investigation into a Brooklyn coffee shop after it essentially banned Congressman Dan Goldman over his support for Israel. Poetica Coffee, a small local coffee shop in Park Slope, found itself on the national stage after it said it would have refused to serve the New York Democrat had staff recognized him. But since he picked up his order unnoticed, Poetica went ahead and refunded his purchase just to prove their point. Assistant Attorney General Harmeet Dillon said federal law prohibits places of public accommodation from discriminating based on race, religion, or national origin, and said the Civil Rights Division is reviewing the matter. The shop's actions sparked a political firestorm, with supporters calling it protest and critics arguing it may have crossed a legal line. Now, federal officials will determine whether the incident warrants further enforcement action. And this isn't the first time this particular coffee shop or those associated with it have lashed out at Israel. The founder regularly engages in comment threads under posts about Israel or the horrors committed by Hamas, in which some of them he appears to justify the terrorist group's atrocities on October 7th, 2023. In one response to a video posted by UN Secretary General Antonio Guterres, Poetica's founder posted, quote, "Israel is the Nazi Germany of current time."
1: We see all your telephone calls. Dominic Carter here with you. 800-848-9222. Robert in Philadelphia. Good morning, Robert. What's on your mind?
7: Hi, Dominic. As always, it's good to talk to you, man. And I've been thinking about and reading about, like, what's happened in the last 24 hours as far as these Democratic Socialist candidates. And I'm not surprised, and I'm sure you're not surprised, that this is the state of the Democratic Party after watching them for the last 15 or 20 years. I think this hard trend towards socialism started with Obama. And I would point out that while it is ironic that a Frankenstein monster is killing its creator, and the creator, by that I mean the so-called moderate Democrats and the establishment Democrats, because they've been foistering this anger for years for political gain, and now it's coming back to bite them because they were never really serious about it. They were just doing it to raise campaign dollars and to get people out to vote for them. And I would also point out that I don't think anything is going to – in fact, I think that what's happened in the last 24 hours has improved the Republicans' chances in the midterms. Like nominating Plattner up in Maine is going to backfire because 36% of the voters there are registered independents, and they usually go halfway with Collins, this time I think they'll go 60 or 70% with Collins. So I think we're going to do well in 2026 because of this, maybe even pass the SAVE Act. But what I'm curious about is what's going to happen in 2028 when the Democrats have their primary. What are those 600 superdelegates going to do? Are they going to try to keep the socialists down, or are they just going to finally give up and go along with it? That's my question. You know what I mean?
1: And it's a great question. So you're referring to what happens at the DNC at their convention. Are you telling me, Robert, that you think things may go back in terms of history where at the convention it's contested and it's not a foregone conclusion automatically?
7: That depends on what those elitist establishment Democrats do with them 600 superdelegates. Which I think is funny. Those delegates are more equal than the other delegates. Harkens back to Animal Farm. But no, I think that this improves things overall, and I think it's going to cause chaos at the 2028 DNC convention.
1: They're already threatening people. That is the nut jobs. They're already threatening people like House Minority Leader Hakeem Jeffries, telling him he's next. And based on what happened to Adriano Espaillat and also to Dan Goodman and others, they better take this threat seriously. Thank you so much for the great call there, Robert, in Philadelphia. Let's go to Catherine, line two, Staten Island. Catherine, what's on your mind?
8: Yeah, hi. My question and my thoughts are, here's Mondami, born in another country, that has nothing and nowhere near the United States. Why is he here changing our policies, our culture, when he should really go back home to his country, Uganda?
1: Hey, Catherine, so let's work this out together, right? Let's figure this out together. I want you to figure this out. You said, so why is he here? If his family can be powerful enough, daddy is a anti-Semitic college professor at Columbia, mommy a big-time movie director, why wouldn't he be here and make a move towards American politics when he had no career? This guy literally was a failed rapper. Why wouldn't he be here? I want you to answer that.
8: I totally get it, why, you know, he's here. But if his philosophy is changing culture, okay, he's here in the greatest country in the world. Go back home to where you were born or where your culture comes from and change their culture.
1: Okay, but why do that, Catherine? Let's put ourselves in his shoes for a second. I wish things were the way you just said. But if you're him, why do that when you can change the culture in America? Why do that?
8: Well, because you know why? You know why? He's dealing, I feel today, with really uneducated people.
1: Absolutely. No feeling. You're 1,000% correct. He's talking to the blind. He will continue to talk to the blind, because all you have to do is promise these folks a picnic, or we'll get you free housing. We'll take some housing from white people and give it to you. Rawr, rawr. And it's a winning message. It's sad, but it's a winning message.
8: It is. It frustrates me. And you know what really kills me? It's the education of our children who don't understand what's going on from history to today. And that somebody like Mondami can come in and just take over the.
1: Oops, I hear you, Catherine. But unfortunately, that's more a reflection on us. Than him, that he can even be in a position of power to do something like this. Thank you for the great call. Time for a break, folks. We are coming right back.
0: It's Dominic Carter. June is Black Music Month. We don't just celebrate music, we feel it.
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0: From his childhood days with the Jackson 5 to becoming the king of pop, Michael transformed entertainment itself. His albums, Thriller, Bad and Dangerous, shattered records around the world. His dancing became legendary. His videos became cultural events, and his influence, absolutely immeasurable. Michael combined extraordinary music talent with relentless perfectionism, creating performances that captivated millions across every continent. Michael Jackson changed music performance and pop culture forever.
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2: We sat down with the agency star Michael Fassbender. How does he feel about playing the very intense CIA spy Martian again for a second time?
3: I was very excited to get back into the world and then just to see sort of Martian evolve as well as the sort of, you know, walls close in on him. It's, you know, interesting to see then how he has to operate. He becomes more reckless in this second season out of necessity, really.
2: Co-star Jodie Turner-Smith said learning to speak Arabic for her role as Samia was a game changer.
4: I wasn't just working on my lines, I was working on understanding the language. It also meant that on the day, a lot less time is spent on just trying to understand where the words and the sounds are supposed to be in my mouth.
2: Catch all 10 episodes of The Agency on Paramount+. Cooper Lawrence, Entertainment News, Worldwide News Network, New York.
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0: Again, back to election results. Assemblyman Micah Lasher also survived his crowded field in the race to replace Congressman Jerry Nadler. This from a CBS reporter.
1: Assemblyman Micah Lasher just won the incredibly crowded Democratic primary in New York's 12th congressional district. Here he is walking into his campaign's watch party right after the race was called. During the race, he received endorsements from some pretty big names, including the current Representative Jerry Nadler and Governor Hochul, both of whom were here tonight. And he beat out seven other candidates, including Alex Boras, George Conway, and Jack Schlossberg. Voters tonight told me they're excited for Lasher to take on this job because of his policy ideas, his legislative experience, and what they say is how he treats his constituents like neighbors. Lasher is now expected to win the election in November because of the district's strong Democratic leaning.
0: Meanwhile, let's go back to Texas. You may recall those African Americans that were outside protesting and supporting Carmelo Anthony even as he was convicted.
2: What do you want us to do at this point? What? I'm lost for it. I don't know what to do. I got five boys. I don't know what. I ain't got nothing to tell them no more.
3: Teach him not to stab people to death? I mean, at this point, the bar is pretty low.
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7: Lee Bishop, getting back to Queens detectives, homicide detectives, did you deal much with the investigators?
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8: 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And those squads are largely tasked with looking into crimes against children under the age, it's either 11 or 13. 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How did you get hurt? Was there sex abuse here? So they have great skills in terms of forensic interviewing and putting cases together that way.
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0: The audacity and outright anti-Semitism of what occurred in that Brooklyn, New York coffee shop, a sitting member of Congress being told on social media he's not welcomed because he supports Israel, returning his money for a cup of coffee. This is Jonathan Greenblatt, who does a great job over at the ADL on that situation.
10: To call Dan Goldman a genocide enabler, Dan Goldman, who has been a stalwart, you know, American, a member of Congress. By the way, he's criticized Bibi Netanyahu and that government repeatedly. So this is prejudice, plain and simple. And it's disgusting, but, you know, I've got to be honest, it's happening all over the country. ADL actually has a case against a coffee shop in Oakland, California, that banned a man from getting coffee there because he was wearing a Jewish star. So how is it that Jewish people can be called out and held to double standards and denigrated in this way? It's sickening.
11: What will happen to this coffee shop here? Because that's discrimination. You're not allowed to do that.
10: 100%. Like, not only is it beneath our morals as sort of ordinary Americans, it's a violation of the law. The Civil Rights Act of 1964 says you can't discriminate against someone based on their religion or their ethnicity.
0: Let's go to back to the telephones. Helen, line one, Manhattan. Good morning, Helen. What's on your mind?
12: Good morning, Dominic. It's me, Dr. Helen. I just want to mention that Jews make up only 0.2% of the world's population. When we're all gone, who will the psychotic anti-Semites target next? Will it be Christians, Jesus was a rabbi. What is the religion of the anti-Semites, Dominic? I'd like to know.
0: I don't know, Helen, and frankly, I don't care. I don't care too much for these people. I have no use for them whatsoever. I feel that they're a stain on the rest of us. How do we get out of this mess?
12: I agree with you, but listen, because there's only 0.2% of the world's population that are Jewish, what do they think when they eradicate that small percentage? Who will they target next is what I'm worried about.
0: Right. Let me just, Helen, thank you for the call. You know, unfortunately, I need to say this. Greg in Michigan, I have said to you repeatedly, you will not get back on this program until at least July 11th. Why do you keep calling night after night? All you're going to do is push it back even further, because what you're doing now is showing me that you're reckless and that you're out of control. I have already blocked you on social media. What else more do I need to do? Stop calling. You're not getting on the air. I've got to take a break. 800-848-9222.
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0: And this is the Dominic Carter Show, 77 WABC. You gotta love Megyn Kelly here. She's teeing off on the parents of Carmelo Anthony, the 19-year-old that's just been convicted in Texas of the murder of 17-year-old Austin Metcalf. Reflecting on Carmelo Anthony's parents.
13: Oh, they're too, like, what, low life? They're too stupid. We have to ignore their blatant racism. Bullshit. They should be held to the same standard as the rest of us. And what they're saying and doing is vile and disgusting and racist. This is so gross. We are going to fight for justice for my son. What do you say? Justice was administered against your son as the perpetrator of this crime. Who do you think you're fooling? The outrage of this. They're turning the entire narrative on its head. You're the defendants. Austin is the victim, not the other way around. What the hell is this? Can you imagine for one second if a white teenager, if Austin Metcalf had plunged that knife for no reason into the heart of Carmelo Anthony and then was found guilty of murder appropriately. Imagine the backlash to white parents coming out there saying, I will fight for justice for my son. We were told that we should get black lawyers.
0: Megyn Kelly. And here, Jason Whitlock having a field day with Sonny Holston of The View TV show regarding the Carmelo Anthony case.
14: The kid that died, that kid was 200 pounds. This kid was 130 pounds.
15: That is lie number one. Sonny Holston is a certified idiot. Carmelo Anthony, by his own account, high school football player, listed at 5'11", 160 pounds.
14: He was the only black kid under the tent.
15: Sonny, it's a track meet. Hello, track meet. They run the 100-meter dash. They long jump. All of those events are generally dominated by black kids. Sonny, you're an idiot. Lie, distortions, uninformed. It's a group of babbling idiots that we allow on TV to spread bad information about racially divisive stuff. They're there to promote ignorance.
0: Tell it like it is, Jason Whitlock. Tell it. 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
2: And you can't make this up. I don't understand certain people. I don't understand. I don't understand. I don't get it. So the New York Knicks win the NBA championship. You have the big parade. Rawr, rawr. Everybody's excited. The city of New York, even... well, they painted subway stations and garbage cans blue and orange, the colors of the New York Knicks. Who does this? A woman. She doesn't look to be African American. She's either white or Latino, it appears. And she looks like she may be gay. She takes the garbage can that's full of garbage from the parade, and she decides to turn the garbage can upside down and pour all the garbage onto the streets of New York. And making matters worse, she was a DEI person.
3: The next parade prompted all types of celebrations, but one woman's behavior left her jobless after she emptied a blue and orange colored trash can onto the streets and then stole it. She was fired by JP Morgan Chase after being identified as their DEI executive. So far, she has not been charged with a crime, but the city's sanitation department saying, quote, dumping trash onto the street and stealing public property for your own personal use are both illegal antisocial behaviors and not what New Yorkers do. On top of all of that, doing both on camera is incredibly stupid.
2: So Matt Blaze, I see you with your LL Cool J. Don't laugh with your Rock the Bells shirt on there.
4: Yes.
2: My Adidas. You're as Run DMC would say. Uh-huh. So Matt Blaze,
4: yes.
2: I got a few questions for you.
4: All
2: so
4: right.
2: It's safe to say that when you and I leave, mm-hmm. there are cameras everywhere, correct?
4: That is true. There's traffic cams. There's just cameras all over the place. Cameras in stores facing outside. You cannot escape a camera.
2: Okay. So now, who wants a public garbage can?
4: Right.
2: Where the rats have been all in it, garbage from New York City.
4: Yeah.
2: And this lady was in charge of DEI.
4: Uh-huh.
2: Right, for a major Wall Street company.
4: Yes.
2: You explain this to me, please. Inquiring minds want to know.
4: First of all, the garbage basket, because these are these big metal baskets that are all throughout the city where you throw your garbage in. They painted for the Knicks colors. She dumps out, and there wasn't like a little bit of garbage in it. The basket is overflowing with garbage.
2: Yep.
4: She
2: yep.
4: just dumps it all on the street. While somebody is recording her. Forget about the fact that we just talked about there's cameras everywhere. Somebody's on their phone recording this woman dump the garbage out and walk away with the basket. Now, why would you even want this basket? Why don't you go to the sports store and buy an actual Knicks garbage basket that has the logo on it? It's metal. It's got everything. This is just a city garbage basket painted blue and orange. Why would you want that? Why wouldn't you want an official Knicks garbage can? It's
2: and
4: ridiculous.
2: The rats go all in and out. Can you imagine the bacteria that's on that garbage can? And she proudly picks it up. And she was in charge of DEI. Need I say any more about DEI?
4: I mean, how dumb do you have to be to not to know that you're on camera? You work for a major bank, And they're going to see this.
2: Well, used to work.
4: Well, when at the time she did. But, like, of course the organization's not going to want this person representing them who dumps garbage out, steals the garbage can, like they said in the report, it's property of the city. It's illegal to dump garbage on the street in the first place, and then you're taking city property. I mean, how dumb can you be?
2: And right.
4: So, of course, they're going to get rid of her because they go, we can't have somebody so stupid working for us.
2: Cannot make this stuff up. I mean, thank you, Matt Blaze. You just can't. You can't make this up. You can't make it up, folks. Can't make it up. She was in charge of DEI, diversity, equity, and inclusion. And I told you folks that, you know, it's a waste and it doesn't help America. And clearly, something is rotten in Denmark when it comes to her thinking process when you're going to take a garbage can, a city garbage can, and take it with you. And you're carrying this thing with you. Rats have been all in and out. Oh, it's just absolutely disgusting. We see all your telephone calls, 800-848-9222. John Fetterman, the voice of reason, more than ever these days, the Pennsylvania senator. This is what he had to say last night about the election returns.
5: To this, because to me, this represents nothing of the old Democratic Party that we once knew.
6: Yeah, no, I mean, you know, the kind of people that are trying to run out of office, I mean, they're just good traditional kinds of Democrats you would have expect in New York City now. And now this has just become really, it's just been the dancing days of the dirtbag left, you know, with some of these candidates are outrageous. You know, you have candidates, they abolish ICE, abolish the police, abolish the border, and she even said F Kamala Harris and more of these outrageous kinds of things. And now, and then you have like Mamdani, he was grieving a Hamas sniper was killed by Israel just the other day, and he was grieving that. I mean, these are an emerging, the full pro Hamas wing. You know, a lot of these candidates that very likely are going to win tonight just declaring a war on just regular Democrats.
2: John Fetterman, DMS, Lower Manhattan. She's normally out this time of night doing what she does, walking around. I'm not messing with you, young lady. I'm not doing it. Not doing it, DMS. No, no, no. You just scared me. And Matt Blaze, DMS, just scared me. Because she's starting to learn me a little bit too much. She's starting to know my way of thinking. She's starting to get me, and I don't like that. I want to come from left field where you have no idea what I'm about to do. Don't smile at me, Matt Blaze, the lovely DMS. And this is what I was going to say to you, but I said, don't say it tonight. Don't reference pork chops. I was going to say, literally, that this DEI, don't laugh, Matt Blaze, this DEI higher executive looks like she had about 400 too many pork chops, too many fried pork chops. I was going to say it. Don't look down and laugh. I was going to say it, but I didn't say it. I didn't want to get you going. And sure enough, DMS just tweeted at Dominic TV. She had a few pork chops, too. Reaction, Matt Blaze.
4: Are you trying to say that you want to see Pork Chop and DEI Nick Garbage Lady in a wrestling match?
2: Wouldn't that be something? Ew.
4: Now, do you think DEI Nick Garbage Lady is going to come out with a statement because everybody is waiting to hear from her and what she has to say about how she was trying to steal the Nick's garbage can? You think she's going to be TikTok famous now with this?
2: You know, I swear I wanted to say TikTok. I wanted to say pork chop too, but I said, don't say it. Because if you say it, Matt Blaze is going to take it and run with it. So don't say it. So I didn't say it. And then DMS, hey, I got to be careful. This lady's starting to know me a little too much. She's like Liz in Florida. Between the two of them, you know, I can't do anything without them knowing what I'm about to do. doesn't make me comfortable here, you know?
7: They want to know what you're eating, Dominic. They want to make sure your blood sugar is good. They don't want to hear that you just had a Big Mac and Chicken McNuggets.
2: Let's not go there. All right, confession time. You went there. Let's do it. I wasn't going to do it.
7: White Castle?
2: White Castle's in Queens is going out of business. White Castle's in Queens has gone out of business. Today was their last day in business, right? So maybe it's a sign of the time. But I wasn't going to do it. I wasn't going to do it, Matt Blaze. Confessions of a late night talk show host. Confessions. Do you think Liz in Florida is listening?
7: I think she is.
2: Okay, well then I can't tell on myself then.
7: Would you have cupcake?
2: Maybe she's not listening right now. Maybe.
7: Devil dogs?
2: But then if I tell her, Sandra in New Jersey may be listening, and then she's going to tell Liz in Florida.
7: Oh, yeah.
2: One of those ladies within that pipeline.
7: The Yentas are cackling. 100%.
2: So I plead guilty. I want to get back to the telephone calls, but I plead guilty, Matt Blaze. I plead guilty. I did good. I had a follow-up appointment at the dermatologist.
7: Oh.
2: I was mad at people like Liz and Sandra because they got me doing the responsible thing. Most of the time, I blow off doctor's appointments, right? Don't be reckless, folks, like me. It was only a follow-up. So I leave the doctor's office, right? Right. And then I realized the car was sounding funny, so I had to get an oil change. And sure enough, don't smile. I look and the thing said, you should change the oil by, and I had already gone like 800 miles over it was just sounding funny. So I went and changed it. And then I said, I'm being a little too responsible here, right? So I go pick up some medication from CVS in New City. And right up the block from CVS in New City is, guess what?
7: BK.
2: How do you know? That's right.
7: That was my BK. That was my Burger King. When I was in high school, that was the Burger King I went to. I know New City. I know that CVS. I know that the Clarkstown Shopping Plaza. Rocco's Pizzeria.
2: Right. That's right. That's right. Yeah. That's right. Hold the pickles, hold the lettuce. That's special right. Orders, don't upset us. So is that you let us service your way. And the young lady goes, hi, welcome to Burger King.
7: That's right. It
2: was calling me. I went in there. And confessions of a late night talk show host. Matt Blaze, I walk into Burger King and they know me in Burger King.
7: They said the usual, Mr. Carter? Would you like the usual?
2: Hi, Mr. Carter. And they had a special. Oh, they had a special of Whoppers for
7: $3.99. Oh.
2: Uh-oh.
7: Uh-oh.
2: So you know what I did. I had a Whopper for, don't tell Liz, I had a Whopper for lunch, I had a Whopper for dinner, and I had chicken fries.
7: Stacked up.
2: Had regular fries.
7: Chicken fries, oh man.
2: But I didn't have soda.
7: No, yeah, that's a saving grace right there. That makes you feel better, right? Whopper, chicken fries, but no soda. See? Doing well. No soda.
2: I'm stunned that you know about the BK. So I leave CVS, I pick up the medication, and I go up the block and boom, BK. And I pull into a Burger King, and I got all of that stuff for $15. You couldn't go wrong.
7: Yeah, and it's not even up the block. It's like right there.
2: It's right there. You can't miss it. You can't miss it.
7: Right there.
2: So that was part of my day, right? Confessions of a late night talk. Notice, folks, I'm not talking about sex or nothing scandalous like that. I'm talking about food.
7: If you're talking
2: about confessions of a late night talk show host, it should be about sex. But no.
7: You know, Mr. Carter, we're going to have a Burger King, a bacon cheeseburger, baby. We have large fries, maybe chicken fries.
2: Every bite of that Whopper. And I was sitting there and I was like, Liz can't see me. This is better than sex. And it was while I was eating it. Don't laugh at me, Matt Blaze. Let's get back to politics here. Let's go to Marianne in Queens, line 5. Marianne, what's on your mind?
8: Dominic, I am so disappointed. It is okay to blame the Democrat Party for what happened. But what about what Justice Alito did. He's a Republican. If he has led the race on time, Mandani was not supposed to be the mayor today. So that's
2: I agree with you, but Marianne, I'm going to let you finish, even though I'm late for a break. Right now, I'm not dealing with Mr. Sliwa. I agree with you 1,000% that if he had not did what he did, we would never have had a Mayor Mamdani. It would be Mayor Cuomo. We would all hate Cuomo, but at least we wouldn't be in the position we're in. So I agree with you, Marianne, but I'm trying to stay away from Mr. Sliwa. In terms of, I've known the guy for 35 years. I'm tired of feuding with him. When I talk to him privately, I'm going to say, yo, you know you blank, blank up. Point blank. That's how we talk. Anyway, go ahead, Marianne.
8: Well, but what really also has hurt me a lot, that he leave us to go and work for the competition. I don't think I will be able to forgive him for that. So because not
2: there's
8: only
2: a reason
8: he
2: why he went to work for the competition, if you really want to know the truth, and that's not competition, but he went to work for them because he did not want to face you folks. He knew that you folks would eat him alive for what he did in the race for mayor. And so that's why he said he was not coming back here. But I, Marianne, I'm so sorry. I'm late for a break. Thank you for the call. I don't want to talk about Mr. Sliwa anymore. I've been friends with the man for 30 plus years. He knows how I feel. I know how he feels. It is what it is. DMS says, fortunately, we were not treated to her twerking in bare derriere. We didn't see her backside or her thong. That is the don't laugh, Matt Blaze. Time for a break. We are coming right back.
1: It's Dominic Carter. This is Moving America. Here's Jake Novak.
9: How do you lighten traffic and improve safety out on the highways? Try some long red lights. No, really. A new smart merging test project on an 8-mile stretch of the I-15 freeway in Temecula, California, includes a new traffic light system on the on-ramps that can keep vehicles from entering the freeway for up to 4 minutes. But the experts are promising that drivers will get those 4 minutes back and then some by delaying their freeway entrance to a moment when it won't slow down the overall flow of traffic. Folks have long known that merging is really the biggest cause of traffic slowdowns, even more than accidents or weather-related delays. So, a lot of transportation departments across America and the world are already studying this project very closely. Just do me a favor. If you get held up during your morning commute at a 4-minute red light, just try to stay awake. With Moving America, I'm Jake Novak.
1: 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Your health matters. Now, here's Yana Derulis.
10: A new study from the University of California, Irvine, published in Current Obesity Reports, suggests that a father's health way before conception may influence a child's future risk of obesity. Researchers found that factors such as diet, weight, stress, and lifestyle habits can affect child's health through both biological and environmental pathways. So health habits don't just benefit you, they may help shape the health and future of generations. Want to fight disease from the inside out? An anti-inflammatory diet is your secret weapon. 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Feeling stressed? Step outside and kick off your shoes. Grounding, a popular holistic activity, is walking barefoot on grass or sand, and this helps balance your nervous system, reduce inflammation, and reset stress by syncing with the Earth's natural energy. Remember, we're electrical beings. I'm Yana Derulis for the Worldwide News Network.
2: And this is the Dominic Carter Show, 77 WABC. This program, we focused on the Carmelo Anthony case. He's doing 35 years for the murder of Austin Metcalf. On Instagram, this woman calling out this disgusting, horrible trend. Those young people that are photobombing themselves online, urinating on Austin Metcalf's grave.
11: Now, you mean to tell me some of you black folks ain't going too far? Now, this guy goes and on Austin's grave. Do you know how disgusting that makes us look? That's why I wish they just say some black folks, because I'm not with this. I don't disrespect myself like that. didn't make no sense whatsoever. See, now, right now, if somebody would have caught him that's in that family and beat the out of him, y'all would have been marching for him. Because I see the comments. Y'all so proud of what the he did. Because y'all the ones that's the problem. Y'all are the problem. Anybody condone this scumbag on this little boy's grave is a scumbag. Anybody that support him, y'all the problem. I don't want no parts of that. Okay? That's not my style. Never was and never will be.
2: What needs to be said should be said. Thank you, ma'am. And this is the Dominic Carter Show, 77 WABC.

0: Now, from New York City to the world, it's Dominic Carter.
1: Back to the phones we go. Line two, Ben in Brooklyn. Good morning, Ben. What's on your mind?
2: Yeah, good morning, Dominic. I just want to say thank you, thank you, thank you. Thank you for being there for us and giving us a voice. Appreciate it.
1: Well, thank you, Ben. I'm always going to give you a voice. This show is all about the people. It's not about me. It's about you, the people. Ben, thank you for that great call. Let's go to Marjorie in Manhattan, line five. Marjorie, good morning. What's on your mind? Okay, Marjorie, you're listening to the delay. I got to move on. You missed your slot. Let's go to Steve in Staten Island. Steve, folks, if you call and you're listening to the radio and not paying attention to the phone, you're going to blow your airtime just like Marjorie just did. Steve, Staten Island, line three. What's on your mind, Steve?
3: Okay. Oh, Saratoga. That's okay.
1: Saratoga. It says Steve here.
3: Yes, Steve from Saratoga, yeah.
1: Okay, Steve, it doesn't... Okay, go ahead, please.
3: Doesn't matter.
1: Right, go ahead, go ahead.
3: All right, so I am these days very, very sad at the state of the world and the Democratic Party. Liberals, to me, used to embody sympathy. And... I'm a Republican, but I always consider myself a liberal.
1: Steve from Saratoga, you just said liberals used to bring about sympathy from you from you?
3: No. That they were sympathetic. They were empathetic.
1: Oh, really? See, I have the total exact opposite experience. But anyway,
3: well,
1: go ahead.
3: Used to be.
1: Okay.
3: Do you remember, you know, George Will, before he was a jerk, before he became a jerk, he used to have this joke where, if a person got stabbed on a corner, the response was, quick, get a social worker instead of an ambulance.
1: Okay, what's your point? I'm short on time.
3: My point is that I was a teacher for many years, and I always had to teach as an English teacher about the Holocaust.
1: Steve, I'm short on time. You got to get to the point. What is the point you're trying to make?
3: The Democratic Party is now the party of hatred of Jews. That's my point.
1: Fair enough, Steve. Thank you. Marjorie, you already missed your slot. I'm not coming back to you. Maybe tomorrow night. Folks, if you miss your slot, that's it. Let's go to Sal. Line one, New Jersey. Sal, what's on your mind?
4: Good morning, Dominic. I'm afraid that if this keeps up with the Jews in New York City, they might be leaving, and that's going to curse New York City, because what is New York? The cream of the crop of New York City, many of them are Jewish people, doctors, lawyers, professors, scientists. They're great people, store owners. And every nation, every place in the world that cursed Jews got cursed. Nazi Germany.

0: people, doctors, lawyers, professors, scientists. They're great people, store owners. And every nation, every place in the world that cursed Jews got cursed. Nazi Germany, Spain, Great Britain, Russia. When you persecute Jews, you suffer economically and socially and politically.
1: Well, yeah, things are not good. They're really not good, Sal. That's the best way I can put them. And this coffee shop, folks need to open up a can of Act Right on them, okay? And they need to be shut down by the city, by the state, by the Trump administration. You can't do what those people with that coffee shop in Brooklyn did. You think it's cute, but it's not cute. And it should cost you hundreds of thousands of dollars to show you that what you did, how wrong it is. I am back at 3 p.m. Eastern. Have a great day.
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5: I'm Brandon Eisen. Venezuela's acting president stressing unity and urging the country to remain calm after the 1-2 punch of two massive earthquakes clocking in at magnitude 7.2 and 7.5, striking the capital of Caracas and causing widespread destruction.
6: El primer mensaje para nuestro pueblo.
5: In her national address, she said the earthquakes damaged the country's main airport, Simón Bolívar International, severely enough to lead to its closure. She said classes were being canceled for several days and also asked all healthcare professionals in the country to report to hospitals to assist anyone who was injured. The Ministry of Education says some schools would be used as shelters and donation centers. There are cheers amid the devastation tonight in Venezuela. First responders rescuing a person from the rubble enveloping much of Caracas. Many Venezuelans were at home when the quake hit, celebrating a public holiday commemorating an 1821 military victory which secured Venezuela's independence from Spain. The USGS says that high casualties and extensive damage are probable, and the devastation is likely widespread. Authorities did not immediately provide official estimates for deaths or injuries. Meanwhile, an earthquake has also struck near northern Japan with a magnitude 6.9. The intensity relayed on NHK World.
7: It had an intensity of upper 6 on the Japanese scale of 0 to 7 in the hardest hit areas. Now, intensity of 6 plus is nearly at the top of the Japanese seismic scale. The JMA says under this intensity, it's almost impossible to remain standing.
5: No tsunami warning yet and no immediate word on damage or injuries. President Trump defending his decision to delay signing a bipartisan housing bill as he pushes Congress to pass the Save America Act. Worldwide News Network Stacey Lynn is in Washington.
8: The president was asked whether the election legislation is more important than housing.
9: Every election's important.
8: Pressuring Republicans to move forward with the measure despite a lack of support in the Senate. He also criticized progressive Democrats following several primary victories Tuesday.
9: They want a lot of communists to come in. I'm saying it a little bit differently, but the people that they're pushing are communists, and this country is not going to have communists.
8: Stacey Lynn, Worldwide News Network, Washington.
5: The clock is ticking for Major League Baseball fans to vote on their favorite players for next month's All-Star Game. Fans can cast ballots for 8 position starters and a designated hitter from each league, but the deadline for Phase 1 is noon Eastern time. The next phase of the process begins next week. The Midsummer Classic will be played on July 14th at Citizens Bank Park in Philadelphia. Fans of the video game Grand Theft Auto will have to dig deep for the next version. Take-Two Interactive Software has priced GTA 6 at $79.99. That's about $20 more than the last version. The game drops November 19th and will likely be the biggest video game launch ever. 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
6: The FBI has now opened up a corruption case involving current and high-ranking members of the NYPD. Authorities were seen at the home of former NYPD Chief Jeffrey Madry Wednesday morning, and there are reports of searches involving Chief of Manhattan South James McCarthy and NYPD spokesperson Tariq Shepard. Madry resigned in 2024 following allegations of sexual misconduct. Police Commissioner Jessica Tisch released a statement saying that search warrants were executed as part of a criminal investigation and concerns about conduct by former and current members of the NYPD. New Jersey Governor Mikey Sherrill did not hold back on President Trump's 11th hour decision to cancel the signing of a federal bipartisan affordable housing bill.
7: In a crisis, the worst thing you can do is to freeze. You have to lead, follow, or get out of the way. And I have to say at the federal level, President Trump is freezing.
6: Sherrill announced that applications for the latest wave of housing projects in New Jersey are closing on July 1st. Democratic Socialist candidates backed by Mayor Mamdani are turning their attention to the midterms in November following their primary night victories. Brad Lander ousted incumbent Dan Goldman in the 10th Congressional District.
8: There is something in us. Call it soul, call it dignity, call it whatever you want, that neither a fascist nor an AI can take away from us.
6: New Jersey lawmakers have announced a budget agreement, and it's just in time to avoid a summer shutdown. Governor Sherrill and state Democrats announcing a plan for fiscal year 2027 ahead of the July 1st deadline, while New Jersey Republicans say the deal was negotiated behind closed doors. More gridlock expected with World Cup action at the Meadowlands around 4 p.m. this afternoon. WABC weather, mostly clear overnight with a low of 68, mostly sunny later on today, a high of 83. Chance of showers and thunderstorm tonight with a low of 67, then sunshine, maybe a pop-up shower Friday and highs near 80. I'm Brandon Eisen for WABC News.
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0: It's a long way till dawn without Walter Sterling and the other side of midnight.
12: The founder of the Jet Propulsion Laboratory died in a satanic black magic explosion in his home. He was an expert in the dark arts. Tonight, details.
0: Who needs sleep when you've got Walter Sterling and the other side of midnight all night long? This is The Other Side of Midnight.
11: They're running a strange program, y'all.
0: With Walter Sterling

0: urban campfire stories.
1: It's Sterling, Walter Sterling.
0: We're going to scare them. We're going to scare them. You know who them is.
1: Every night.
0: They're the ones who say, fill out this form. They're the ones who say, don't park here. The beauty of working right now, we can park wherever we want. It doesn't matter. You can park wherever you want. Because you and I are working right now. At the airport, the fire station, the police station. The Amazon warehouse, cleaning up the schools. Driving the Uber. The bus. The subway, the trains. Welcome. This is our time. It's just you and me. And it's live. It's a live radio show. I keep waiting to hear my news. For years, I've watched the news, and I've listened to the news, and I read the news, and I keep going, where is my news? And in the suburbs, which I was forced to live in because I married a woman. And the big news in my suburb today is, did they pick up all the trash? The trash man came at the same time every Wednesday at 9:20 in the morning. And then the rest of the day, I wonder, did he pick up all the trash? Now, today was a particularly challenging day because we put out a lot of stuff. About twice a year, around now and at Christmas, when the in-laws are coming over, my current wife cleans. She really cleans. And no exaggeration, ladies and gentlemen, we had 30 solid bags of trash. Usually, the trash man is happy to take three cans. There are memos about this. Of course, there are memos from them. You know who them are. And they did. He took all the trash. Now, yes, I left a donation for him. I figured that was best. And the donation was accepted gleefully, I'm sure. But I've got to leave a bigger donation because I also want him to take an air conditioner, a crappy window air conditioner. It's sitting there, and they never want to take that. They want me to take that to the dump. I'm Walter Sterling. I'm a star. I'm not going to take things to the dump. That's not what I do. What do? I talk to you, and then that's it. I don't have to do anything else. Do I have to talk anything else? I don't think so. That's the beginning of my news. Now, when I said my news and you thought about your news, something popped into your head that was important to you, maybe nobody else, maybe even embarrassing, maybe it seems too small. Well, I'd like to see if your news is as big a deal as mine. Here's my phone number, 800-848-9222, 800-848-9222. Oh, my God. The lines are jammed. Jeez. Patrick, welcome to the other side of midnight. I hope this is a good call.
2: Okay. The reason why this makes a difference is because Mamdani endorses an incorporated international law, and it's a different law than constitutional law.
0: What are you talking about?
2: In America,
0: What are you talking about, Patrick? What are you talking about?
2: I'm talking about that Mamdani should have been deported back to Uganda because he's trying to introduce a new law.
0: What?
2: Mamdani is trying to...
0: Isn't he in jail?
2: New law in
0: Don't
2: new
0: we have
2: York.
0: Him in jail here?
2: Pardon?
0: Isn't he in jail here?
2: No, Mamdani is not in jail.
0: Where is he?
2: He's mayor of New York.
0: Oh, I thought you were talking about the president of Venezuela.
2: No.
0: Now, what is the clown mayor, the clown prince of Manhattan doing? What is this? He's trying to introduce a new law. What's the new law say?
2: International law. I don't know what international law is. It never has been the law.
0: Why are you talking about it if you don't know what it is? I thought you were going to tell us what it was. What is it that Mamdani is trying to introduce?
2: He's introducing international law. He's incorporated international law into New York. On January 2nd, he and his staff voted to incorporate international law against American law, which is constitutional law and always has been. So international law never has been, and so I don't know what it is.
3: To live among civilized civilization. There are some people that are not meant to live among civilized civilization.
4: Hello, I'm Lee Harris.
0: 800-848-9222. When I said my news, and the first thing that popped into my head was, did the guy take the trash? Did he take the trash? That was my first news story for me, Walter Sterling, my first news story. And then what would my second news story be? That my daughter is going to have a job, the 24-year-old is going to have a job that requires a quarter tank of gas to get there and back every day, a quarter tank of gas. Therefore, a full tank of gas is four trips. It's going to cost her $50 in gas just to get to work, and no, there's no public transportation for where she wants to go to work. This is her biggest challenge. I know you're not 30, maybe 35. In your first job, did it take you a full tank of gas just to do 4 days of work? A full tank of gas to do 4 days of work. That, my friend, is the difference in the economics for a kid just getting out of college. Big trend in college, big trend of 20-somethings, live at home with mom and dad. I don't know about you, but I was in a very big hurry to get out of the house of mom and dad, and I was blessed with great parents. I didn't have any issues with my parents. It just wasn't my home. It was time for me to leave their home. As soon as, to the penny, as soon as I could leave the house, I did. It is the opposite now. Now, kids are trying very hard to do whatever they have to do to get to stay home. Their plan is to, like, stay home. But that's that was my second news. Boy, that's hard to read, guys. Am I talking to Max? What am I doing here? You're confusing the hell out of me. Oh, I see what you're trying to do. Yeah, see, it's too dark. It needs a light background. Max, welcome to The Other Side of Midnight with Walter Sterling. Hi, Max.
5: Yes, Walter, thank you for taking my call. You had someone just called in by the name of Patrick, and he was pointing out international law versus constitutional law. I think he was cut off far too quickly. He had a very important point to make.
0: I asked him three times, Max, what is he talking about? And I was very calm.
5: Walter, he's trying to point out the fact that we are founded on constitutional law.
0: I know that.
5: If you take that out, you're taking around the foundation of the United States.
0: Yeah.
5: Put in some sort of conquest.
0: Does it have anything to do with anything I've been talking about?
5: Well, if we're talking about the safety of the city and Mamdani,
0: First of all, this is a national show. And so when you say the city, most people don't know which city you mean.
5: Well, I don't know about that. I think that most people would know that this 77 is situated in New York City.
0: He did not explain the difference between international law and U.S. law and what the heck the difference is and what Mondavi actually is proposing or got through or whatever and how it's going to impact us. He just kept repeating what you've been repeating.
5: Well, I can, if I'm going to brainstorm here and we have Mondavi.
0: We're not going to brainstorm. You're just going to tell me what Mondavi has done.
5: Well, Mamdani is pushing right now for Democrats and Socialists of America. This in itself is going to go against the Constitution.
0: If it's going to go against the Constitution, if it's going to go against the Constitution, it will ultimately hit a court and be repealed.
5: Well, I mean, that's nice to say, but if you have a surrounding where we have all these new politicians pushing in, having been pushed in the primary, like this Darylisa Chevalier.
0: Guilty.
5: What's that?
0: You said her name. I said guilty.
5: Guilty. Chevalier, I think it means caballero or knight, and that's the irony here. I don't think she's pushing in knighthood. It's more like she's pushing in Sharia law, which she says she's already claiming and starting to praise. We don't need Sharia law.
0: She didn't propose Sharia law.
5: She was implying to the virtues of Sharia law of the Orient.
0: There are no virtues. There are no virtues of Sharia law, and you know it, so nothing will happen.
5: No, I don't think there's a virtue of it, but the point is it comes from the Orient.
0: And she won a primary. She didn't win the election.
5: Walter, these ideas are being pushed across a very naive...
0: These ideas have been sifted throughout our culture forever, and they never happen because they're against the Constitution and they're stupid.
5: No, they've been pushed in, that's true. But we have a very naive populace whose ideas of virtue...
0: Are you a populace? Are you a member of the populace?
5: I'd like to think not, but I guess to an extent I am.
0: Well, you're a member of the populace. Are you stupid? No. Most people aren't stupid.
5: I don't know. I mean, if you're going to ask me how are we going to get rid of the electronic voting machines and put in paper ballots, I don't know how to do it. But
0: you've come up with a robust list of issues and concerns and no course of action to fix it. You're very bothered by them. So what are you going to do?
5: Well, that's exactly my point here. As it's, you said, if I'm a populist, and a populist in the sense of I don't know how to put it.
0: No. I didn't say if you're a populist. I didn't say you're a populist. I didn't say you're a populist. I said you're part of the populace. You just said the populace is very stupid, but you're part of the populace. You're not stupid. Why do you think they're all stupid? They're not. That's like when Democrats say that everybody who voted for Trump is deplorable. It's just as dumb as saying that.
5: No, not really, because I'm acknowledging that there might be certain aspects.
3: There are some people that are not meant to live amongst civilized civilization.
0: Thank you for your call, 800-848-9222. Pete, this isn't what I wanted to talk about. See, I was talking about something and setting up a subject, and that's what I want to talk about because this is not the Dominic Carter show. 800-848-9222. And I love Dominic, and he does a great show. But now we need to relax and take it easy because it's why I don't talk about politics, and it's why I don't talk about politics, and it's why I don't talk about sports. It's because there's nothing we can do about it. And nobody's mind has changed. Not one talk show has ever convinced a Democrat to become a Republican or a Republican to become a Democrat. That's never happened. Why would we waste time on that? What I keep waiting for, and maybe you too, is I like to hear about my news, which never seems to be the news. The news is always usually political abstracts, political theory, bad neighborhoods. Anytime I hear about a shooting, that's not in my neighborhood. Whenever I hear about violent crime, that's not in my neighborhood. It's all a movie. It's like a movie out there. It's completely different. And I know something else about those subjects. You know, before I was a talk show host, I was a suit. I helped radio stations get bigger audiences. And it's the darndest thing. It's like if they want to have a smaller audience and get older, talk about politics. The Other Side of Midnight, Red Apple Audio Networks.
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15: Hi, I'm retired detective Vic Ferrari, and on tonight's episode of Confessions of a Retired Detective, what happens when a Rockland County correction officer slips a laxative in a co-worker's drink? 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

0: All right, ladies and gentlemen, 25 past the hour, 25 past the hour with Walter Sterling on the other side of midnight. The good side, the side where you and I belong. Left-handed, this is us. 11% of the population works all night, is up all night. Doesn't mean it's in the Amazon warehouse, which is great and fine. I have artist friends, serious artist friends, not goofy artist friends like yours from high school, who make money from their paintings. They're up all night. They much prefer to paint all night because they're not distracted. People don't annoy them. Who are the people? The day people. The people who cannot understand why you and I are awake driving the 18-wheeler, stopping at the Love truck stop, enjoying this very magical, special time, especially this month. This is the Northern Lights time of the year. This is the time of the year where the air is just amazing. It's just so wonderful. You step out of the truck, you're sitting in a parking lot, you go to a, you just stand outside for 35 seconds and you breathe it in, and it's just magic. Magic. It's why we're up right now. Today, my news is they picked up all the trash. One of the curses.
1: I'm always having trouble with my headphones. Hold on.
0: One of the curses, there you go, of living in the suburbs, besides all of that, is you suddenly become very aware of trash day and their rules about how much they'll take, what they won't take. You become aware of the fact that you have to, in our town, I have to put my cars on the street. And boy, if I don't put my cars on the street, they're not going to pick up the trash. They can't get in. Understand that. The way they work in my suburb is they have little trucks, little tiny trucks, and they back them into the driveway. They back it up to the trash. They fill it up and take it out. Other places, you have to put it on the street. They have those big scary trucks that pick up the giant canisters. I'm glad I don't have to deal with that. I had to deal with that for the year that I lived in Florida. I lived in Florida for a year. But again, the key excitement on any given week was trash day. Now, who moves to the suburbs? I don't believe any single man has ever said, I'm leaving downtown, I'm leaving Midtown, my groovy loft, and I'm going to move to the suburbs. I don't believe any man has ever said that. That it is a female construct. The reason that suburbs became successful was women were really happy to get out of town and live in the suburbs. But for a guy, it's not natural. It is against everything that a man feels and believes, because he has to become a woman to live in the suburbs successfully. A man has to become a woman to live in the suburbs successfully, starting with the fact that he has to be pleasant to his neighbors. I never want to be pleasant to my neighbors. I don't want to be hostile, but I will if necessary. I don't want to talk to them. I don't want to know them. I was trained this by my father and mother. My mother and father were social, pleasant people, unlike me. But the first thing my father did, we lived on a corner, and the first thing he did on one side was he put the largest hedges you've ever seen in your life all along the driveway on one side. That was how he dealt with the neighbors on that side. And on the other side, he built a fence, a brick fence with lattice work on the top. He built it himself. The man had no experience, no knowledge of masonry. He drove around. This is what he did. He was always like this. He drove around the neighborhood until he saw construction. And he knew at construction there would be a mason. He goes up to this mason at another home doing construction. He walks up to this mason and offers him dinner, maybe a couple bucks. Please come over and show me how to build a fence. I can't afford to have, but maybe as a friend you could show me. Son of a gun, he is like a world-class union mason coming over to our house, showing my father how to build a brick fence. And the only purpose of that brick fence was to divide us from the neighbors next door. As is usually the case, is this with you? One neighbor was fine. We liked one neighbor enough. The other neighbor, they hated. They hated on sight. And I hated for damn good reason. That they got the hedges. The other side was the latticework brick fence, which when I passed the house is actually still there. which is scary in itself, still there. That's how I was taught to deal with the neighbors. And then my grandfather, my father's father, always used to say, the way you have good neighbors is you don't talk to them. Good neighbors means you don't talk to them. But we're talking in Chicago on the great WGN, a Nexstar radio station managed, run tyrannically by Sean Compton. Sean Compton, a protege of Randy Michaels. Randy? Yes, Randy Michaels. What was the name of his? Anyway, he was a great broadcaster and should be in the National Radio Hall of Fame. Yes, Sean, he should be in the National Radio Hall of Fame. Return my call, and I'll explain all of that to you. But, oh well, 30 past the hour, 30 past the hour. No man ever wanted to move to the suburbs. 800-848-9222. My news, therefore, is generated by the environmental issues in the suburbs. Next, how much to pay the guy to mow the lawn? One of the things that I see that I do not understand, I mean it. There are a couple things with my daughter and my wife that I will never do. I will never expect them to take out the trash. I don't want my daughters to take out the trash. Oh, okay, cute little Snoopy things, fine, but not real trash. I don't want them to do it. And I sure as hell don't want my wife to mow the lawn. I have daughters who could do it. That will never happen. They are genetically engineered to not empty the dishwasher, not to put things in the trash, not to pick up after themselves. One of my kids has the entire top floor of the house, an attic with two rooms and a bathroom. Now, when you were a kid and you wanted to do all that stuff, what would you have given for two rooms and a bathroom on a separate floor with a locked door? What would I have given for this? My life would be completely different today. I'd never leave. I'd never leave the house. The entire top floor, she has never cleaned it. Everything that needs to be thrown away, put away, lands on the floor. Just lands on the floor. Therefore, the entire floor is a bed of her crap. She is genetically engineered to do nothing. Well, I believe that either dad should mow that lawn. There's nothing tackier, more unattractive than seeing a woman of a certain age pushing a lawnmower. All it tells me is that she has a terrible marriage or a terrible husband. That is not how it should go. I don't think any woman should mow the lawn if there's a husband in the house. This is one of the few misogynistic things that I believe. There are other misogynistic things I believe. I think the best pilot I could possibly have in an airplane is a woman. No problem. I do not want a woman behind the deli in a Jewish delicatessen making sandwiches for me. What are you talking about, Walter? Why can't she make sandwiches for you? I'll tell you why. She can't make sandwiches for me because a guy behind that counter can look at me, can look at any of us, and know exactly how thick that sandwich should be. That's what he knows. That's his art. I've never met a woman behind the delicatessen counter who can look at me and know how much. Can look at me and when I say, and I want too much mayonnaise, a guy will know what I mean when I say too much mayonnaise. No woman will know that. And it's true. I've said that. And the woman will say, well, how much do you want? Well, I just explained, I want too much, and they don't know. Why would they know? But I don't think women should be mowing the lawn. I think it looks bad. I don't think it's good for them. I don't think it's good for them. There's nothing about it that I think is okay. Then I had the other suburban problems today. I had a check engine light problem. I had to fill up the gas. I have a tire problem. These are my news headlines. These are the things that I have to deal with. And then I had to go to the cardiologist today. I go to the cardiologist, and the cardiologist's assistant is terrific. She's fantastic. I brought her a big box of candy. I thought that was the right thing to do. I'm happy to report that my blood pressure is 123 over 70, and cardiologist says everything's fine. That's a good day. The cardiologist says there's nothing wrong. I said to him, I have never felt better. And then I tell him that I work all night. What do you mean you work all night? I work all night. And that was a shocker to him. But these are my headlines. Then I go and I watch the ABC News, and that's like a movie. That's like an urban exploitation movie. Most of the stories are a shooting here and a fight here and a knifing there. I've never seen any of them. I have never seen a shooting in my neighborhood. Not a goal. Definitely not a goal. But that's not my news. The shooting, not my news. The stabbing, not my news. What to do about the check engine light? Oh, really? How do you do that? What should I buy so I can always jump my car? How do I do that? That's my news. And don't even mention about the kids, because it's summer. Summer is worse for parents. We romanticize summer because you're thinking about it when you were a kid and summer was the best. That was the best thing ever possible. Now, as an adult, as a parent, it's not the best thing possible. It costs me three times as much money, three times as much driving, right? Three times as much driving. And, yes, three times as much driving and much social arranging. That's my news. Michael, 800-848-9222, 800-848-9222. Michael, welcome to the other side of midnight.
2: Yeah, what really bothers me is this constant talk about AI. Like it's something new. This is something that we haven't had before. It's completely new. AI really stands for automated industry. This has been going on for the past 90 years. I remember when I was a small child, my mother took me to Macy's department store. We got into the elevator, and there was a man who said, third floor, laundry, sheets, pillowcases, tablecloths. You don't see that anymore. That was automated industry. Today they would call it AI. Artificial intelligence. What are people getting so upset about? Oh, it's going to cause jobs. Of course it's going to cause jobs. It caused jobs 80, 90 years ago. There has always been automation, and it will continue. So stop belly aching, stop complaining about it, and stop saying this is something brand new, which we've never had. It's been around all these years. It will continue to be around. It's not going to stop. And yes, one day we will have robots in our house, and we will have flying cars. We'll live like the Jetsons. Right?
0: Yes.
2: It's the future. That's what's going to happen. So stop complaining about it.
0: We'll live like the World's Fair said we would live. We will live the way the Jetsons lived. And every year, you're right, since the dawn of time, there has been another level of automation, another level of mechanism. The elevator operator, great example, but also the telephone operator. Good luck trying to reach a telephone operator. They're all gone. Good luck getting a phone number. You have to go online to find that. There's no 411 anymore. Also, the examples are robust. And whenever there's a new piece of technology thrown into the stream of life, there are many protests. The worst thing that a person could suggest in the 60s and 70s was that there should be a television screen in every classroom. Oh, no, we're not putting TV in the classroom. Oh, no. You wouldn't believe the fights that some very smart programmers, some very smart educators said, well, we can teach some things on these TVs better than in person. Could we please put a TV in every classroom? No board of education encouraged it. No board of education wanted it. And now it's the same thing with the cell phones. The dumbest laws, rules I have ever heard is banning cell phones from the kids. First of all, there's a legal issue, I believe, which is that the cell phones the kids are bringing into schools are not their cell phones. They are their parents' cell phones. Their parents gave them the cell phone for whatever reason, but the parent thinks it's important enough to give that kid a cell phone and have it with them all the time. The school has no right to take away my cell phone. No, that kid isn't paying that bill. The kid didn't buy it. It's in my name. That's my phone. I have lent it to my child to take it to school to be safe. And the irony, the funny thing is, you'll like this, Michael, is that the minute you take away from a cell phone from a kid right now, they don't know what time it is. They can't read an analog clock. They always get the time off of their phone. You take away their phone, they have no idea what time it is. Michael, your points are excellent. I totally agree with you. I'm glad you listened to the show. Thank you for calling 800-848-9222. 800-848-9222. Let's first talk to... You see, Walter Sterling must never take off his glasses or the show dies. Deidre. Oh, I love that name. Hi, Deidre. Welcome to the other side of midnight.
3: Thank you, Walter, for accepting my phone call. Okay, I just heard one of your last callers, who said that women can't make sandwiches correct. I have the title of the sandwich queen. I do.
0: How did you earn that, Deidre? It wasn't a caller, it was me. How did you earn that title, Deidre? How'd you earn that title?
3: Walter, I just turned you on. I was like, fine. Oh, my God, I'm missing the show. Okay, I earned that title 40 years. But I knew my customers. They're creatures of habit.
0: Yeah.
3: Okay, I'm going to tell you that they are. They come in with the turkey. I worked in Caldwell, New Jersey for over 40 years of my life. I knew they actually, men and women would come in, and it was a pizza and a sandwich place.
0: I love that place. And, Jersey. And it's in Jersey, so you had the right sauce.
3: Yes. Do you know it? So all I know is when they would come in, they would say, nah, I want her to make the sandwich.
0: Good for you.
3: I'd look at my boss, and I'd say, all right, get on the pizza side. Bye. Bye. And I knew exactly my customers, and I knew them very, very well. So I was known in that place as the sandwich queen.
0: All right, listen, sandwich queen, you got to do me a favor. You ready?
3: Yes.
0: I need to see a picture of you. And preferably holding up a sandwich. Could you email me something like that?
3: Oh, wait a minute. Email? I'm old school, honey. I could text, but what's the email?
0: Oh, text is fine.
3: Wait. You want a picture of who I am? Because everybody knows who I am. From Caldwell, Roseland, Verona.
0: Yeah, so you're famous. So I want to see a picture of you, preferably holding up a sandwich, because I grew up in Jersey. Your voice is my tuning fork, and I'd just like to see you with a sandwich. Can we do that?
3: No, listen, Walter, the place is gone after 48
0: years. No, you didn't hear what I said.
3: Years.
0: Listen, Deidre, I don't want to see a picture of the place. I want to see a picture of you with a sandwich.
3: I catered a lot of parties, honey. I don't have a picture. But I could probably dig it out. You know,
0: could you take a picture?
3: I can't do it.
0: Could you take a picture?
3: With a sandwich from the place I worked from?
0: No, just a sandwich, so we know you're the sandwich queen. We don't have to be that specific.
3: Okay. I maybe could. Okay, you want me to email you?
0: Hold on. And Pete's going to give you an email address, so hold on, please. Walter Sterling. Michael Harrison. Do we have enough time for this? Yes? No? Okay. Michael Harrison, publisher of Talkers Magazine. He's just put together a big conference. And what? We just got him on the phone. Let's talk to Michael Harrison. The other side of midnight, Walter Sterling with Michael Harrison, publisher of Talkers and, frankly, an expert on talk radio. He would deny that, but the fact is he is an expert. And Diet Coke. And he just had a major conference that brought together all of the important people in spoken word media. Everybody there was a big deal, on the air, off the air, and he had many of them come up on the stage and essentially talk about their predictions for the future, packaged in different ways, but the bottom line, it was their predictions for the future and the industry. When you reviewed these videos, when you reviewed the convention, Michael Harrison, was there a common theme? Was there a common point of view that was coming out about the future of the medium?
4: The feeling in the industry is that radio as a unique medium, we all grew up with it. 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So this is a good conversation for a good audience. The people in the radio industry, as it was expressed at the Talkers Conference, are very concerned about the future of the medium in terms of its very survival, but they are optimistic. They're optimistic, I guess the word is cautiously optimistic, and more than predicting what's going to happen, they are advising what broadcasters should do in order to maintain the existence of radio as we know it and not let it get completely absorbed in the multimedia world of the 21st century, where individual platforms don't have the same level of individuality, uniqueness, artistry, aesthetics that individual platforms had back in the 20th century, in the early part of the 21st century. For example, a movie being shown on the silver screen in a movie theater, a news story coming to you in print on a newspaper on the front, the front porch delivered by a local kid, records being pressed on vinyl or CDs being played on a machine. People went into the studio, artists, and recorded a record. These were all individual platforms that really lent themselves to the art form. And that's what radio has been. So right now, the main concern in radio is how do you maintain that magic, that specialness that makes radio unique, but not have it be dependent on being on an AM or an FM radio appliance. And that was much of the conversation. Again, optimistic, but very cautious. And most of them advised, do good radio. Don't lose sight of it. Do good radio. Now, your next question is probably, what does good radio mean? But I don't, you know, would you agree that that was the feeling there? Because you were there and you spoke.
0: Yes. I also feel that they need to be much more aggressive about creating good radio. They need to be much more aggressive about surprise, new things, totally different playlist of conversation, no more of the same.
4: Well, the same is really in a period right now of some call it stagnation, and it's not across the board. There's some great radio going on, and I have to throw you a bouquet. What you're doing is tremendous radio. Just the fact that you're on live in the middle of the night, not to mention you're doing really good radio on WABC, which is, again, a great radio station. So I'm not condemning it across the board, but I do have to say that for the most part, radio has become over-corporate, fearful, and stagnant. And that's a real problem, because radio always was the medium that took chances, was kind of far out, grassroots. You always, as a kid, you always knew what the hot words and the hot styles and the hot lingo and the new groups and the music, and even in politics, the up-and-coming stars, people that otherwise were not necessarily, you know, nurtured by the mainstream media. They had their beginnings on talk radio. So talk radio and radio in general has always been kind of a populist, grassroots, close to the ground, and if I may use an old expression, extremely hip medium. And it's got to get back to that.
0: If you're 22 today and you just got out of college and you're looking at a career in radio, what do you think that person is going to encounter? And what do you think they're going to be doing 25 years from now?
4: Well, if I have anything to do with it, and of course, you know, I'm not a spring chicken, there'll still be a radio industry, so they'll still be involved in the technology, they'll be involved in journalism, they'll be involved in sales, marketing, the arts, the art of conversation. I mean, there's so many things that happen in that magic box known as radio, and whether that box is an AM or FM device or it's your multi-purpose refrigerator, I don't know, but basically the same things they do now. It's just that the issues and the elements will be new and reflective of the modern times. I mean, did you say 50 years from now?
0: 25, 50 years from now. Yes, yeah, sure.
4: Can you imagine how the world is going to be 50 years from now? Sometimes I find when I just go to the grocery store, maybe 2 weeks after I've been there the last time, almost something has changed in terms of what kind of a machine you stick your credit card in, or how things operate. Things are changing so fast that we're all immigrants from the 20th century. We can't go home again. You know, there's no way to get back there. Not that I want to live in the past, but this second quarter of the 21st century into which we are hurtling at rapid speed is like being in a different nation. And the natives are the ones that were born into it. People that were born since 1995, 2000, 2005 are natives of this new world, and they speak the language and are very, very facile with the technology on a level that no matter how much you learn being an older person, it's very hard to do it as naturally as the kids today do it. So I don't know what the world is going to be like 50 years from now. I think if we came back 5 months from now, it would appear bizarre, and we'd have to catch up.
0: Here's an FM station in a top 10 city. No programming. You're hired to program it. What do you put on the air?
4: I would do talk, and I would do talk that covers all the hot-button issues and the things that will make people feel better, be stimulated intellectually, and learn information that will make their lives better. I think that an entertaining way of providing information. You have to be entertaining, you have to be engaging, but you have to be productive and valuable. You can't just be silly entertaining, or some people think entertaining means telling jokes, being funny. Entertaining can be anything that engages people. So you have to, I guess the word better than entertaining is engaging. You've got to engage people on a level that no other medium does. Now, you may not always succeed, but if that's the goal, you'll hit the mark more than you won't, and radio will remain a vital platform.
0: Michael Harrison, publisher of Talkers, a savant on American media, expertise in radio. A final thought, Michael Harrison.
4: Well, you once called me a media magician, and afterwards I said, well, what's this media magician thing? But I've been thinking about it, and I used the word magic a couple of minutes ago in this conversation. I think that there is an element of magic to the media, and the difference between magical media and utilitarian media is what we're talking about. In terms of music radio, when you look at the music streaming services, they have no magic. They're utilitarian. You turn on hot water, you turn on cold water, or you turn on classic rock or whatever. You don't say when you're pouring a glass of water, oh, this is magical. This wonderful liquid is coming out of this faucet into my glass and nurturing my body. You don't think that way. It's utilitarian. The electric company, the gas company, those kinds of things. Radio can be utilitarian during times of emergency in terms of providing helpful information, but most importantly, it needs to remain magical. And that's a very difficult thing to explain, to interpret, and to define. But that's what I think you meant, and that's what I certainly mean.
0: Thank you for being on the other side of midnight.
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0: From his childhood days with the Jackson 5 to becoming the king of pop, Michael transformed entertainment itself. His albums, Thriller, Bad and Dangerous, shattered records around the world. His dancing became legendary. His videos became cultural events, and his influence, absolutely immeasurable. Michael combined extraordinary music talent with relentless perfectionism, creating performances that captivated millions across every continent. Michael Jackson changed music performance and pop culture forever.
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2: Worldwide News Network update. I'm Brandon Eisen. First responders working to rescue people from the rubble across Venezuela, particularly in the capital of Caracas, following dual earthquakes, each topping a 7 magnitude. Many Venezuelans were at home when the quake hit, celebrating a public holiday. Acting President Delcy Rodriguez thanking President Trump for offered support while reporting at least 32 dead and more than 700 injured. Those casualty numbers are expected to climb. Meanwhile, another earthquake has hit near northern Japan with a magnitude 6.9. A tsunami is not expected, and there have been no reports of damage or injuries. Cleanup efforts kicking into high gear in Northern California following an early morning 5.6 magnitude earthquake. This woman's grandmother owns an auto parts store in Willits.
3: Inside, all the shelves were toppled over and batteries had blown open and oil and chemicals. So we've been cleaning everything up.
2: Mendocino County officials say there were some injuries following the quake, but so far no deaths. This is the Worldwide News Network.

there was this Swedish couple. I believe they were Swedish, Danish, one of those, right? And they were a young couple. They had a couple kids, but their youngest kid, I believe she was 4 or 5 years old, blonde, cute as hell. They decide to leave that child in the hotel room alone. And they went to dinner. They were on vacation, something like that. They go to dinner. They checked in on her once or twice. People at the hotel were asked to please go in and check on her. And there was a brother and sister or some other siblings in the room. When the parents came back, the kid was gone. Disappeared. 4 or 5 years old. Disappeared. They were in not their home country. They were in a different country. They were there on passports. And the kid disappeared. Turns out that Ghislaine Maxwell was in that community at the same time, also not her home. She was in her community at that time. This was an adorable blonde girl, highly coveted, I would suspect, by the people you don't want near your kids. This is many years later now. Now, coming up, Eddie Aragon from New Mexico has new information about this child's disappearance, where she might have gone, where she might be. She'd be like 18, 19, 20 now. And what happened to her and where she might be, it is a mystery. It is a conspiracy. You may have some thoughts about what happened to that child. So Eddie's going to lay out what happened to her that night, how she may have disappeared, where she is today. But that doesn't mean he's right. Sometimes Eddie goes down the rabbit hole.

0: disappeared, where she is today. But that doesn't mean he's right. Sometimes Eddie goes down the rabbit hole. You and I, 2 in the morning, we like the rabbit hole. This is the urban campfire that we crave. And Eddie's going to tell us his theory, the new evidence that he's got, share it with us. It seems that every dark thing in the world at this moment in time is leading all toward Jeffrey Epstein. It's leading all toward Epstein, which makes me believe that it's mostly a lie, because Jeffrey Epstein had to have been the busiest man in the world. Nobody could have been busier than Jeffrey Epstein based on all the things he did, all the contacts he made, all the blackmailing he was done. And no, I don't believe he's dead. The reason I don't believe he's dead is that we saw a body that wasn't covered. Cannot imagine somebody being taken out of a city building, a prison, dead with their head uncovered. That head was uncovered so that we would see it. Looks like Jeffrey Epstein must be dead, or looks like Jeffrey Epstein because it was, and they just said, don't move. Don't breathe, don't move. For 10 seconds, we're going to take you from here to there. That's what could have happened as well. Anyway, conspiracy theories coming up. The other side of midnight.
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2: I'm Brandon Eisen. Venezuela's acting president stressing unity and urging the country to remain calm after the 1-2 punch of two massive earthquakes clocking in at magnitudes 7.2 and 7.5, striking the capital city of Caracas and causing widespread destruction. Delcy Rodriguez confirming at least 32 deaths and as many as 700 injuries.
3: El primer mensaje para nuestro pueblo es mantener la unión.
2: In an earlier address, she said that the earthquakes damaged the country's main airport, Simón Bolívar International, severely enough to lead to its closure. She said classes were being canceled for several days and also asked all healthcare professionals in the country to report to hospitals to assist anyone who was injured. President Trump posting on social media that the U.S. stands ready to help and has instructed all government agencies to get ready for a swift response. The Ministry of Education says that some schools would be used as shelters and donation centers. In a post on social media, celebrity chef José Andrés says the World Central Kitchen is already mobilizing to help Venezuela. He went on to say that his organization is making a $1 million donation, adding in part that he's hoping it's not as bad as it looks. Meanwhile, sizable quakes have also hit near northern Japan and in northern California. In Japan, no damage or injuries yet reported. In Mendocino County, California, damage and injuries both reported, but no deaths as of yet. A bipartisan housing bill on hold after President Trump abruptly canceled a planned signing ceremony. White House correspondent Stacey Lamb.
4: The president was supposed to put his signature on it today while visiting Capitol Hill, but appears to be using it as a bargaining tool to pressure lawmakers to first pass his Save America Act. The housing legislation, which passed Congress with overwhelming support, would boost construction and limit purchases by large Wall Street investors. It aims to lower prices eventually for buyers. House Speaker Mike Johnson was asked when that measure would go through.
5: 10 days is my estimation. He'll do it within that 10-day window.
4: Stacey Lynn, Worldwide News Network, Washington.
2: House Minority Leader Chuck Schumer says the president has some misled priorities and that Americans want answers, not what he says amounts to voter suppression.
6: Americans want to know how Trump plans to end his disastrous war with Iran. Americans want to know whether the GOP will continue going along with Trump's all-out assault on voting rights with legislation like the SAVE Act.
2: That week-long manhunt for a man accused of carrying out several shootings in Kansas City may be over. Police say family members found a deceased person inside a burned Independence home connected to the investigation.
7: Deceased person is wearing clothing that is consistent with the clothing that the shooter was wearing last week on Tuesday night when those crimes took place in our city.
2: The Kansas City Police Department chief says the detectives are working under the assumption that the body is that of 22-year-old Oscar Sanchez Munoz. This is the Worldwide News Network.
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8: Now, part of Mondumi's agenda, this green agenda, he's pushing with this climate crap again. You know, we got all the oil in the world in the United States, all the gas in the world, but he's starting this bull with this EV chargers and energy efficient windows, and I guess he'll go at the stove. I like to cook with gas, fool. You don't know how to cook. You don't know what they cook. Maybe you'll cook a camel in Uganda. But I like to cook with gas. I don't want electric, okay? So leave me alone. Leave my gas alone. I'm ready to throw up because I think about this guy. He passes all these things. He don't know what the hell he's talking about.

0: 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Broken windows, lead paint where kids are eating and being poisoned, poor ventilation, and poor security. These are the things you should be dealing with, Mundummy.
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2: Federal prosecutors make two high-profile arrests with ties to former Mayor Eric Adams. Frank Carone and his brother Anthony were arrested Wednesday. Carone, formerly a top aide for former Mayor Adams. The claim is that a bribery scheme helped steer an emergency migrant shelter toward a hotel in Queens in exchange for $120,000 in bribes. Prosecutors allege that Frank Carone took $10,000 a month in bribes through his brother's law firm in exchange for steering a $6.8 million contract to a 75-room hotel in Long Island City, this case out of Brooklyn Federal Court. Mayor Zohran Mamdani has been thrilled to see the three Democratic candidates he backed all come up winners in their primary congressional election races.
3: And what we saw last night was a hunger for leaders who will be there on the front lines looking to make it easier for working people to afford life in the greatest city in the world.
2: Mamdani says his hope is that he and these three will help write a new chapter in the Democratic Party's history where struggling working people are at the center. Claire Valdez, Daria Lisa, Avila Chevalier, and Brad Lander are all backed by Mamdani and won their races. While New York City prepares to celebrate America's 250th in grand style just ahead of the 4th of July, details are emerging about festivities inside Madison Square Garden. WABC's James Flippin is on the case as Taylor Swift and Travis Kelce prepare to tie the knot.
4: Permits been filed in New York City to close the streets around Madison Square Garden from July 2nd to midday July 4th for an event on July 3rd. A city official briefed on the plans told the New York Times Madison Square Garden plans to host the wedding July 3rd.
2: Be prepared for another gridlock alert today with World Cup action at the Meadowlands, pairing Ecuador and Germany at 4 p.m. WABC weather, mostly clear overnight with lows in the upper 60s. A mostly sunny Thursday with a high of 83. Chance of showers and thunderstorms tonight. Sunshine, maybe a pop-up shower Friday and highs near 80. I'm Brandon Eisen for WABC News.
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3: There's Eddie Aragon. Eddie, you're in New Mexico, is that true?
4: Yes, sir. I'm here.
3: And what do you do in New Mexico exactly? Because no one knows anything about New Mexico.
4: I broadcast on the radio here from one of the strangest places on God's green earth, here on the 37th parallel. It's, you know, a city of about, 800,000 people that all have varying degrees of association with the federal government. Remember, Oppenheimer dropped his bomb here. And,
3: yeah, but that didn't answer my question. You're not answering my question. You're being a bad guest. I said, what do you do then? Now, listen, gentlemen, did we send him a link? Did you get a link? Anybody? Anyone? Anyone?
4: We got it kind of late here, so I connected by a phone.
3: Do you have a link? Hands.
4: I do not have a link, sir.
3: Was one sent to you?
4: No, there's okay. No link here.
3: All right, so what we're going to do is send you a link, because I'm not going to talk to you on that phone. It's too disturbing,
4: sir.
3: And we're on AM, okay. And it needs all the help that it can get, okay? So we will send you a link. We will get back in touch with you. You're going to be on the air. Don't worry. I know you don't want to miss your chance, my God. Eddie Aragon, thank you very much. We'll get back to you in just seconds. Eddie is in New Mexico, but more importantly, he's a broadcaster, and he lives near Zorro Ranch. And the weirdest thing happened. He lives near Zorro Ranch, Jeffrey Epstein's ranch. I don't see him riding horses, but apparently the very worst things that Epstein did, he did at Zorro Ranch. He did at this ranch in New Mexico, which is in the middle of nowhere. He had the virtue of isolation, a new construction. He could have it constructed any way he wanted. And apparently the very worst things he did, such as jerky. He made jerky there. He made human jerky. Then, Eddie Aragon has a great deal of information about the horrible story of the kid who disappeared with her parents, 4 or 5 years old. They were on vacation. The parents do the stupid thing. They go out to dinner. They leave the kid in a hotel room. Brother and or sister was there, too. Hotel employees were encouraged to check in and see how the kid was doing, and the kid disappeared. Bonus track, Ghislaine Maxwell, Jeffrey Epstein's buddy, was in the same city at the same time. This was in Denmark, Sweden, someplace we don't know anything about. But this kid disappeared. But there are pieces that don't make sense. When a story is true, we don't think about it. When it's true, it has a beginning, middle, and end. It makes sense. It could be horrible. It could be the worst story ever. But if all the pieces are there, if we're being told the truth, we calm down, we can listen to it. But this story was one of those that did not have all the pieces. It still doesn't have all the pieces. More importantly, Love Island started 2 weeks ago. Latest episode.
5: I got the biggest ick from both Casey and Corbin on tonight's episode of Love Island USA. First of all, Corbin saying, not gonna lie, these Casa Amor girls are better than the Villa girls with his ChatGPT as voice. I can't. And then with Casey, I really don't like the way he downplays his connection with Amaya to justify exploring new connections. Like, he literally said, I have nothing in common with Anaya. Which, if you feel that way and that's the case, then why have you been stringing her along this entire time? I originally thought I liked Casey, but as each episode goes on, he just keeps giving me the ick. And I'm gonna need Anaya to keep exploring things with Carl. They're actually really into each other, and I think she deserves so much better than whatever Casey is offering her right now, which is literally nothing. And speaking of exploring new connections, I'm actually rooting for Melanie and Corey. The more I watch them, the more I think they could work really well together. And Sincere keeps telling the other guys that he misses Melanie, but I really don't see that. And I'm glad that that Melanie is slowly realizing that Sincere has lied to her on multiple occasions. Then there's Trinity and Bryce. Oh my goodness, what a relief to see that Trinity is missing Bryce just as much as he misses her. I'm so excited for them to reunite, and once again, I think they could win this entire thing. And then I really did like the conversation between Kaeda and Shay. I think they look good together, and she's totally right about it being such a green flag that he has no social media. I hope that he was telling the truth. I hope she continues to explore that connection, because I don't think her and Zach are going to last.
3: I hope that show lasts forever, because it's General Hospital in swimsuits. You may wonder, what is Love Island? What's that about? It's a soap opera, except that it's on an island with people who want to have sex all the time. And the ugliest tattoos I, Walter Sterling, have ever seen. I've never seen uglier tattoos. I don't think women should get tattoos. Not popular, misogynistic, my God, how you... But I don't. Because you have to think a tattoo through. Think it through. Find a 60-year-old woman or a 60-year-old guy and take a good look at the tattoos they got on a drunken night when they were 20. It does not end well. But it particularly doesn't end well for a woman, especially if she's decided to tattoo her chest or her anything that sags at some point in her life. Doesn't look good. Doesn't make sense. I know this is something that guys don't really want to reveal, but the truth is that you may be friends. You may have a nice time. You may have a couple party nights. But very few men are going to take seriously a woman who has a lot of tattoos and a lot of face jewelry. And that's just the truth. Yes, there are men who will be attracted to that and be comfortable with it, but most won't. If you're a young lady and you're interested in marriage and you want to catch the best guy for you, you're narrowing your list if you have a lot of tattoos or one big one. There are exceptions. Well, is always true? There's a lot of it. Yeah, there are exceptions. Here's the exception. Scarlett Johansson. Scarlett Johansson has a giant, hideous tattoo on her back. Rarely seen. Rarely revealed. Did not bother Colin Jost. Didn't bother him. Probably wouldn't bother you. It's Scarlett Johansson. But it was shocking to see that Scarlett Johansson has a giant, ugly tattoo on her back. Many a movie scene has had to have that covered up with thick, heavy makeup or the right kind of blouse. My phone number is 800-848-922. Are we getting a link to Eddie? Okay, you'll do it. You're wizards. I'm not worried. I want to hear what Eddie has to say. Now, what else we got? Oh, but I watched Love Island, but I really liked Off Campus. Did you see this? This is great. Off Campus is a series on Amazon Prime. And the best thing about it is you don't need to have the sound on. It's 8 episodes of hot college kids. Some of them are hockey players. Some of them are in love with hockey players. That's the whole show. Some of them are fighting over hockey players. Oh, takes place in two places, a dorm room where there can be sexo, takes place on a hockey rink, and it takes place in a bar. This is the dream. These are the dream landing pads, the dream homes for you today. Hockey, bar, bedroom.
6: Fans of Off Campus might be in for a real-life romance, as the TV series stars Josh Houston and Mika Abdallah are fueling dating rumors after stepping out together in Paris. In photos circulating on social media June 22nd, Josh and Mika appear to share some subtle PDA while shopping in the French capital. In one snapshot, Josh is seen holding Mika's face close to his while embracing the nape of her neck. In another, Mika is seen grasping Josh's bicep as the pair stand together. The outing shooting comes less than a month after a representative from ICA confirmed to Us Weekly that she and fiancé Jake Short had ended their engagement. Adding to speculation, Josh shared a behind-the-scenes look at life with his off-campus co-stars on Instagram June 22nd, including a photo of him and Mika sitting together in a business class pod on an airplane, seemingly en route to Paris. Neither Josh nor Mika have publicly commented on the romance rumors. However, the actress previously spoke about the close bond formed by the cast during filming, telling The Hollywood Reporter in May, "I cannot get enough of these people." And while the status of their relationship remains a mystery, Mika's future on off-campus isn't. The actress is set to become a series regular in season 2, reprising her role as Allie Hayes, alongside Stephen Kalin's Dean De Laurentiis. The series is currently filming.
3: Well, there's good news. They're already filming season 2 of Off Campus, based on a novel. That was a surprise to me. I would have never figured anybody would actually write this story. There's no story there. The story is exactly what you'd think. Meek girl sees hockey player, falls in love with hockey player. Hockey player finally falls in love with her. Lots of clothes taken off, much passion, no need for audio. It's one of the great gifts. No need for audio. It's called Off Campus. I learned about it when I took my kid to occupational therapy, and there were five or six people who work at the occupational therapy place, and they were like all whispering to each other, whispering, girl whispering. And I looked at them, I said, what are you guys talking about? Oh, just a dumb TV show. Really? What dumb TV show? It's called Off Campus. I immediately went home that day and watched every episode of Off Campus. And I'm thrilled. It's perfect. I could understand every word. It wasn't from a Brit box. It's not in Brit box. I understood every word. I understood every play. I understood the plot. I barely had the sound on because it was unimportant. Two or three insanely beautiful young actresses, handsome guys. The actresses were always in heat. They wanted to take off their clothes and show it to the hockey players. Where is the downside for me? None. All right, that's my news. Let's review. Taking out the trash in the suburbs, making sure no woman mows the lawn, looks terrible, bad idea. Went to the cardiologist today. Cardiologist says everything's fine. I get to spend the rest of my life on the radio all night. As I told Chad Lopez when he hired me, God bless him, I said, I'm not going anywhere, Chad. You can write whatever you want in the contract. I'm not going anywhere because this is where I want to be with you at 2:20 in the morning when you and I get to talk about the truth. I have found that the later in the day, the more honest adults become. The later in the day, children get quieter and go to sleep. But later in the day, adults get more honest, more candid, and the conversations are better. That's what I find. 800-848-9222. What is your news? And when I say that, the first thing that popped into your mind, that's the news. You did not think about what happened in Congress today. You didn't think about the Washington Post editorial. Oh, my God. You didn't think about what a crappy job CNN did with fill in the blank. Our news is different, but it's more important to you and me than anything we're going to see on TV. I always feel that, you know what the biggest complaint is about the nightly news? The biggest complaint about the nightly news in media executives about the nightly NBC, CBS, ABC news, you know what their biggest complaint is, their biggest problem? The audience is really old. And the challenge of having a really old audience is it's difficult to present to most advertisers. There are some advertisers that are smart enough to know that that's a good idea. You and I are on the Red Apple Audio Network. 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
11: A new study from the University of California, Irvine, published in Current Obesity Reports, suggests that a father's health way before conception may influence a child's future risk of obesity. Researchers found that factors such as diet, weight, stress, and lifestyle habits can affect child's health through both biological and environmental pathways. So health habits don't just benefit you, they may help shape the health and future of generations. Want to fight disease from the inside out? An anti-inflammatory diet is your secret weapon. 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Step outside and kick off your shoes. Grounding, a popular holistic activity, is walking barefoot on grass or sand, and this helps balance your nervous system, reduce inflammation, and reset stress by syncing with the earth's natural energy. Remember, we're electrical beings. I'm Yana Derillis for the Worldwide News Network.
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2: Live in New Mexico, we're in touch with Eddie Aragon, key media figure in New Mexico. You and I are talking about the horrendous case of a beautiful child who disappeared a few years ago. I'm bad with names. Sum up that news story and please share your new information on it, Eddie Aragon. Welcome to the other side of midnight. Hi.
3: All right. Welcome back. All right. Thanks, Walter. I appreciate it. Actually, I wanted to hit on General McCasland. Last time that we had actually talked, we talked about Marilyn McCann, of course, JonBenet Ramsey. But General McCasland, there is new information, Walter, that just came out here. He, of course, is the Air Force general here in New Mexico. He was considered the UFO gatekeeper, and he disappeared on February 27th of this year. And finally, there's been no information. This has been silent. There's all sorts of speculation about, you know, whether or not he intended to leave, if something, you know, came and took him. We actually now have information from the Bernalillo County Sheriff's Office, which is, that's the county that we're broadcasting from. And it is full of witness interviews. Also has the testimony or the interviews of his wife, which is, you know, really important and gives you sort of his last steps before disappearing. And the last verified sighting, Walter, is of General Neil McCasland, occurred a day before. And it was at an REI store. I'm not sure if you know what the REI is, but it's a recreational store.
2: No, nobody knows what it is. Listen.
3: It's a high-end. Nobody
2: knows what it is. You're going to have to explain from scratch what it is. But more importantly, you've just said, well, you're going to this is there and this is there and this is there is in an article. No one's going to read the article. I need to know what it says. What does it say?
3: Yeah, well, there's no article. This is the first of its kind that's actual reporting. Because
2: what's the first of its kind?
3: I had to submit a request for information from Bernalillo County. Nobody has reported upon this yet.
2: What has been revealed?
3: So he was last seen at REI, a outdoor recreational store, the day before in the afternoon. And that's where his last public appearance was. And all of this information that has come out from a visual inspection from the photograph that has looked at him, he's actually, he had a pickup order, okay, that he had placed for first aid kits, plural, okay? He has multiple first aid kits in his hand as he's walking out, and it's a package consistent with an in-store pickup because there's also the receipt. It's a white paper that's folded over. So, a couple of these have now circulated on Reddit that has now gone out, and it resembles a specific type of first aid kit that is bought at this recreational store. So this would sit sort of contra to him, you know, being one unplanned. This was definitely a planned outing, and his wife actually corroborates and verifies this. Also, this would go contra against him doing any sort of self-harm. He had no intent on self-harming himself. So he's gone through a lot in the prior year, and we'll get to that momentarily. So Susan McCasland, his wife, described his, you know, morning habits as very consistent. You know, he takes his yogurt and oatmeal every morning. He seemed normal on the day that he vanished. But she noticed a certain neediness that morning. And that neediness, he wanted to remain close to her. This was not like him, okay? She had to leave for an appointment at 10 a.m., and it stood against his, you know, general, you know, feeling of needing to be independent all the time. I mean, after all, he was, you know, running the Kirtland Air Force Base UFO program. Yes, the Gateway UFO program. So there were a couple of unusual kind of departures from his normal routine. He left behind his cell phone and the watch that he always wore. It's a white watch. There's a picture of it in the RAI video that it's a digital watch. It's not like an Apple watch, which could track, you know, where he's going and what he's doing. And he also had a utility tool that was left behind. He had been wearing an outfit earlier when he saw his wife, but then he changed. Okay. And that clothing was actually found at his residence. So when Susan returned from her appointment, found him missing, she immediately started searching the open space right next to the place where they live, which is called something called the Elena Gallegos open space. And that's where he would go all the time. So he also had a confrontation with the solar panel guy, which was also very uncharacteristic. And that was an hour before that he went missing. She stated that it was very untypical because he was non-confrontational. And Susan's suggestion to him was to go to the gym to, like, cool off, okay, which he actually agreed to. But it also, you know, indicated, hey, there was a future that didn't have anything to do with him, you know, disappearing. So the departure route for him, the back door, and that he would use for short outings, he would usually leave open. All of that was not verified. Normal ways of him leaving the house, he did not leave the house the normal way. So, you know, here you have this high achieving, you know, analytical, high-minded guy who's an Air Force officer who served at the highest command levels, both here in New Mexico, as well as in Ohio, the Wright-Patterson Air Force Base. And he also consulted and continued to consult for Sandia Labs. And he was very engaged with foundations that continued to, you know, sort of service his work. So one of the things that was of concern to Susan was his physical fitness, right? His mental fitness, actually. And he started sort of kind of drifting off, if you will. She reported in the interview to the Bernalillo County Sheriff's Office ongoing struggles with anxiety, depression, and they were working at
2: Right. That's we're on WGN in Chicago. That's a completely different scenario than we've heard up till now. Eddie Aragon, New Mexico broadcaster. Go ahead. Reveal more information about the major general who disappeared 2 months ago, left his home. We don't know how he left his home, left in a way that was unusual, according to his wife. This was a stable guy. What's going on here?
3: So they were looking for a prescription. They were trying to, like, get the meds right, so to speak, right? His doctor had described him as very, very sharp, very, very intelligent, but also referred him to another specialist for cognitive decline. So not his normal doctor. He was starting to see somebody different. And this indicates, you know, some credible level of concern for the first time. Here's what happened to him in the past year. He faced multiple losses. Listen to this. His father died. His mother entered a memory care facility. And then also, there were three deaths that occurred within a very short period on his natural father's side. And so, you know, he was starting to, you know, think about his own mortality, I think, at that time, given this number of losses that he was happening. So, you know, some of the witnesses, you know, who have also been interviewed in his family or people that knew him, you know, describe him as very reserved. He didn't confide in any sort of, you know, friends. He didn't have close associates in that way. He was very emotionally open with a female friend that he met via bike club. That's all that we can basically find. But the physical, there was no physical relationship, and it was just a dynamic that he had for someone that he had with shared interests. So his wife, Susan, really is unsure about his views on suicide, described him as considerate, described him that he had no intent to harm himself. And if he did, that she believed that he would choose a location unlikely to traumatize any child if he was going to be discovered. But again, you can kind of discount that. So here's all of the distress signals that have just kind of come out, right, that are he's dealing with: the losses of life, his father, his mother. He really had expressed recent frustration regarding that cognitive decline that he was being referred to a specialist as. But he made a statement to his wife, which she went on the record with, Walter, and she says, or he said to her, quote, "I don't know how long I can go on like this." But he also, at the very same time, is making plans to go skiing, to do a lot of other trips. He just recently returned from Japan in January. But some of the people that he went with that were also interviewed said that he only skied 3 of the 6 prepaid 6 days because he had GI issues. He had basically what was a runny gut. So he had a lot of difficulty lately before he disappeared in February of him finishing sentences, which is all very inconsistent with his usual character. So this is a person who was stressed. And on the day that he went missing, that final confrontation, as I mentioned before, that solar panel worker was very unusual. And if you've seen people who are starting to experience cognitive decline, they have more of a tendency for these types of conflicts. So here we are at this point where we're not sure what really happened to him, but it seems to me, based upon the first aid kit, based upon his conflict that was there, and given what he had gone and his losses over the last year, that, you know, he was likely in a very distressed state at the time of his disappearance. Now, the Bernalillo County Sheriff's Office is doing everything that they can. They've been actively searching.
2: Right. Well, we assume that, but this is
3: sure.
2: That's press release stuff. I don't care. This is a lot of information about his state of mind, because up till now, all we heard was that he was fine. He was a major general, a big deal. His wife said if he wants to disappear, he'd know how to disappear. It was a non-event. Now you've revealed that this man was a mess.
3: He was. The night before, he had a dinner. So this was the night before he went missing, and this is after the photos that have come out from that recreational place where he was buying those first aid kits. A colleague and a board member of an entity called Kirtland, which is our Kirtland Air Force Base here, Kirtland Partnerships, Neil McCaslin was uncharacteristically quiet, kind of spacey. Normally, he is very engaged. He's very knowledgeable. He's very talkative with the person that he's there. And the colleague affirmed that he had high-level access, but stated uncertainty about, you know, his current retired status. Like, that's the way he was talking about things. The security that was there stated that Neil's ID card had not been swiped at Kirtland Air Force Base in quite a while. So if he was disappearing from Susan, he wasn't going to Kirtland Air Force Base, where he continued to have gate access through which is just down the street from where we're at, about 4 miles, where he would get access. His card had not been scanned in months. So McCaslin, one last thing should be noted in all of this. This is a person who leveraged technology. You know, those GPS devices, all those things that people, you know, use so they can track themselves. He had multiple tracking devices, all right? He had a Garmin watch. He had a beacon. He had something called an in-reach satellite device. But all the most recent tracking logs on all those devices, the most recent activity he had was September of 2025, nearly 6 months since the last time he was using that stuff to track. So also the big thing that has actually come out right from the inception was his wife stating that that 38 caliber, the Smith & Wesson revolver, was missing from his storage locations. But to this day, Bernalillo County Sheriff's Office was not able to verify that detail within all of their investigations.
2: Eddie Aragon, broadcaster in New Mexico, up to date on the Major General who disappeared a few months ago, about 2 months ago now, and no one had a clue where he was. Well, it turns out he wasn't the stable Major General that we were believing he was. He was a freaking mess and had a lot of reasons to disappear. Remember, the man left the house without his cell phone, but he did take his Glock, an unusual choice for a morning walk. Eddie Aragon, thank you for that update. Do you have anything else we need to know about Jerky, Jeffrey Epstein, other disappearances, any other updates?
3: I'll have more for you tomorrow on that front. The McCaslin stuff has kind of got me a grip today, and it's the biggest story, I think, of 2026 with regard to disappearances.
2: Absolutely, absolutely. Eddie Aragon in New Mexico, thank you very much for being on the other side of midnight with Walter Sterling. You and I are talking about our news. When I say to you, you know, what is the big news today? The first thing I think about is my trash being collected, the check engine light on the car, trouble with the kid, money, vacation. when I look ahead, those are the things that I'm thinking about. Now, if you drag me into a conversation about the editorial in the Washington Post, first, my thought is, I've never read an editorial in the Washington Post. I've never read an editorial maybe ever anywhere. It is, in fact, the lowest read section of any newspaper. What is the highest read section of any newspaper? Do you know? I was sitting with the editorial board of the Washington Post about 15 years ago. They wanted to have a radio station in Washington, D.C. They wanted Washington Post Radio. And there was a vision of hell. I was hired to help create Washington Post Radio. And before I had the meetings with them, I knew what sections of the newspapers were the most popular, the most read. And my thinking as a radio guy was, okay, we're going to feature on the radio in a high rotation, an all-news format that features the most read pages of their newspaper. You know what the highest, the most read section of any newspaper is? The horoscope. The horoscope's the most read. Number two, the comics. The comics. And they wanted to build a business. They wanted people to listen to the radio. Well, to me, it was easy. There's one thing is guaranteed. If I put your kid on the radio, you're going to listen to that. Guaranteed. If I put your kid and 200 of his friends are going to listen to that on the radio. And I said, well, why don't we go to the high school and we let kids read sections of the newspaper? We let kids read the comics. Let kids read the comics. And once an hour, we'll have a kid from a high school read one of the comics. It'll be a feature on the radio station once an hour. Nothing will blast off that radio station faster, word of mouth, than parents saying, Jimmy's on the Washington Post Radio today. He's on Washington Post Radio. They would listen, and then they would find the rest of the station would be something that grown-ups would like, and grown-ups like the comics. But that was the idea. I got to tell you, when I suggested that to the hotshots in editorial at the Washington Post, they all looked like they had had a gas attack. They didn't want to be reminded that the most read section of the Washington Post is the comics. They did not want to be reminded of that. They kind of held their stomach, looked out the window. Who is this horrible man? Who is this horrible man? They looked at me like I was a horrible man. Meanwhile, I told them exactly what they needed to hear to make it work, but they didn't want to hear that. They wanted it. They wanted to recreate NPR. And that's what the world needs, isn't it? More NPR. Today in Somalia, Susan walks 18 miles to get water and bring it back to her village, where she learns in a one-room shack. And her only hope is funding from America. There's NPR. That's all you need to hear. Horrible. I said, let's have the comics on Washington Post Radio. Put on some of your best reporters on Washington Post Radio. Then the third most watched thing is the gossip page on the show business news. Then show business news. So there it was. Comics, horoscope, show business news. That's my hot rotation. That would have gotten them audience. They would have grown just fine. They were so horrified by the suggestion, which I presented in a very professional way for me, at least. Never invited back, deal ended, never saw them again. But I told them exactly the right thing. That's what you would listen. If your kid was on the radio, you would listen, right? Of course you would.
4: July 2019. San Clemente Island, California, 68 nautical miles west of San Diego. 9 U.S. warships are performing nighttime training exercises in restricted waters.
5: Suddenly and unexpectedly, the exercise is interrupted by an unknown presence.
4: The ships are swarmed by what the Navy refers to as UAVs, or unidentified aerial vehicles. The UAVs fly for prolonged periods of time in low visibility conditions. And as far as ancient astronaut theorists are concerned, the video captured from the USS Russell may be the most extraordinary of all. Not because there were so many objects seen in the sky, but because of the UAP's very unique shape.
2: They were shaped like a Tic Tac.
6: This farmer claimed aliens came to Earth and gave him pancakes. In 1961, a farmer named Joe Simonton from Wisconsin claimed a flying saucer landed near his house. Three aliens stepped out, wearing black and white suits. Joe was afraid and think they will demand for humans. But instead, they just asked for water. He then gave them a bucket of water, and in return, the aliens handed him three pancakes. He rushed to authorities to report what was happened and even kept the pancakes as evidence. Scientists decided to test the pancakes, and guess what? They were just regular pancakes and no space flavor at all.
2: Congratulations, you have found a live all-night radio show. 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
7: The news is supposed to tell the truth, but people believe the government was secretly controlling the news that people heard. And they believe that certain journalists were actually government agents hired to push certain narratives and bury others. The government called it a conspiracy theory, but evidence began to show. It started with a student organization. In February 1967, it was revealed that the largest student group in the U.S. was funded and run by the CIA. On the surface, the group looked independent. It presented itself as a friendly voice for young Americans. But behind the scenes, the CIA was quietly paying it to spread government propaganda to students. The agency also used students as spies. They were told to collect information from foreigners and pass it back to the CIA. The New York Times put the story on the front page. This revelation encouraged reporters to dig deeper. They wanted to find all the ways the CIA was secretly influencing the public. And then they stumbled onto something much bigger than they expected. In 1975, the New York Times suspected that some news reporters were secretly working with the CIA. When they investigated, they found out they were right. They discovered the CIA had a network of journalists inside major American newspapers and TV networks. The head of the CIA was called before Congress to answer for it. He admitted part of it was true.
8: We do have people who submit pieces to two American journals.
7: Some journalists also admitted that the CIA contacted them to spread certain stories.
9: We had been contacted by the CIA. As a matter of fact, by the time I became the head of the whole news and public affairs operation in 1954, the ships had been established.
7: Congress identified over 50 active journalists on the CIA payroll, but the actual number was much larger. In 1977, another investigation revealed that over 400 American journalists carried out assignments for the CIA over a period of 25 years. These weren't small-time writers. They were evening news anchors, award-winning reporters, and Pulitzer Prize winners, people who ordinary Americans trusted deeply. CIA documents also revealed the agency could plant fake stories in foreign newspapers, and those same stories could be picked up by American media and reported it as real news.
10: This would mean that the CIA could manipulate the news in the United States by channeling it through some foreign country.
7: The CIA was essentially writing the news. It was such a big scandal that the president got involved. In 1977, a presidential order banned the CIA from using journalists. The message to the public was clear. It was over. It would not happen again. But not everyone believed that. Almost 20 years passed. In February 1996, a new CIA director appeared before a Senate committee. He was there to discuss threats to U.S. information systems. A senator asked him a direct question. Would the CIA promise to never recruit journalists again? The CIA director could not say yes. Instead, he gave an answer with a loophole.
11: The policy says that we will not use journalists except under, American journalists, except under very, very rare circumstances.
7: That meant the CIA could still recruit reporters to shape the news, as long as they felt it was justified. It's a disturbing reality, especially because the news could be lying to you right now.
2: The CIA hired major reporters, big deal TV anchors, big deal TV reporters, newspaper columnists to plant stories for them and paid them. Wow. Probably still going on. I never get to participate in any of this stuff. CIA's never come to me and said, would you please push this story? Would you please post these videos on TikTok? Would you please explain to Midnight Misfits that Romania is evil, Would you do that? This has never happened to me. But apparently it is still going on. Many suspect it. Many suspect it. Therefore, you and I are watching the news on any news channel or any newscast. You and I don't know if that's being pushed by the CIA. You and I don't even know if the CIA is pushing a story that our federal government wants them to push. It could just be rogue. It could be all rogue, that the CIA, they think this is a good idea, and they check with no one. They could do that. But I want to know, with a big deal news anchor, how would that work? Any news anchor of any credibility, if they come to him and say, here's $100,000, push these stories, I don't think most of them would do it. I think most of them would say, no, I'm not getting near that. But the next part of the conversation is what I wonder about. What then does the CIA say to convince them otherwise? What piece of crap, blackmail, information, tax returns do they have on those guys, 400 of them, that would get them to flip, that would get them to flip and start giving you and me stories that are pushed by the CIA, true or not? What do they say? It has to be a form of blackmail to get most of those reporters or anchor people to push stories for the CIA. That's just not a casual transaction. I'm Walter Sterling. Oh, my God, look at you. You can be the media, 800-848-9222. That's the only phone number that wants to hear from you. 800-848-9222. Red Apple Audio Networks, The Other Side of Midnight.
0: The Other Side of Midnight with Walter Sterling. This is Moving America. Here's Jake Novak.
12: How do you lighten traffic and improve safety out on the highways? Try some long red lights. No, really. A new smart merging test project on an 8-mile stretch of the I-15 freeway in Temecula, California, includes a new traffic light system on the on-ramps that can keep vehicles from entering the freeway for up to 4 minutes. But the experts are promising that drivers will get those 4 minutes back and then some by delaying their freeway entrance to a moment when it won't slow down the overall flow of traffic. Folks have long known that merging is really the biggest cause of traffic slowdowns, even more than accidents or weather-related delays. So, a lot of transportation departments across America and the world are already studying this project very closely. Just do me a favor. If you get held up during your morning commute at a 4-minute red light, just try to stay awake. With Moving America, I'm Jake Novak.
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3: Hey, Walter. On tonight's episode of Confessions of a Retired Detective, a Rockland County correction officer pleaded not guilty Tuesday to charges connected to an incident that allegedly occurred while he was on duty earlier this year. Russell Thorne, a 63-year-old correction officer from Greenwood Lake, New York, appeared in Rockland County Court as a defendant. Prosecutors say the incident happened on February 17th when he was working at the Rockland County Jail. Now, according to the Rockland County District Attorney's Office, a woman who worked with Thorne left her cup of coffee unattended. Now, Thorne is accused of then placing something in her drink, and when she returned, took a sip, spat out a pill, which was later identified as a laxative. Mr. Thorne is facing charges including second and third degree attempted assault, official misconduct, prison contraband in the second degree, obstructing governmental administration in the second degree, and criminal tampering in the third degree. He's pled not guilty in court to Judge David Asher during arraignment on Tuesday morning. The judge also issued an order of protection for the alleged victim. After the arraignment, Rockland County District Attorney Thomas Wall said, "We believe it was a horrendous act of workplace violence. People in their employment should feel safe and secure." Mr. Thorne has been a correction officer for nearly 15 years. Public data shows he earned over $128,000 in 2025. In a statement, the Rockland County Sheriff's Office said it immediately began investigating once the allegations were reported, and it remains dedicated to ensuring the safety of all individuals and upholding the integrity of law enforcement. The sheriff's office said it will continue cooperating with the district attorney's office. This guy has got all sorts of problems. First of all, I never wanted to become a correction officer. I was told that if you did a 20-year career in the Department of Corrections, including overtime, you basically spent 8.5 years in your life locked up inside with the inmates. Now, Mr. Thorne is 63 years old. He should be collecting Social Security. And why he decided to stay is beyond me. It looks like he took this job later in life. But if these allegations are true, this guy might be going to jail and spending time with the very people he was guarding. Now, for whatever reason, if these allegations are true, he must have had a problem with this woman and decided to slip something in her drink, which I can't fathom. But he's definitely going to pay a price if these allegations are true. For more behind-the-scenes NYPD stories, be sure to check out my new book, NYPD Behind the Blue Wall of Silence, available on Amazon. I'm retired detective turned author Vic Ferrari with Walter Sterling on the Other Side of Midnight.
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4: It's great being with you all night, every night. The great shift. This is the best time of day to work. This is the best time of day for you and I to talk, because I know you're going to tell the truth. Well, maybe not you. There is a movement afoot after COVID where everybody was told, and remember, the reason millions of people went home to do their work at home was because they were ordered to. All their lives they had commuted, trains, buses, cars, they had commuted all their lives, and now they're told to stay home. This is in the thought industries, finance, public relations, advertising, broadcast media. This show could be done from anywhere. They even ran the control rooms for the television networks from their homes on laptops. Different aspects of the control room operation were done in different homes, and it all came together and it worked. Fine. Everybody went home, did the accommodations, did what needed to be done to make that successful. And wait a minute, this is good. I can watch my kid. My kid sees me all day. No daycare payments, no transportation cost. I have a lot more money than I had before. My kid's not as stressed. This is much better. Millions of people made that decision. And then humorless CEOs said, "Well, you have to come back to work." Why did they say that? They didn't say it because there was a cut in productivity. They said it because they had rent. They had rented these giant office buildings or these small office parks, but they had leases. that now they had leases for buildings and facilities that were empty because people were at home. Then there was the evil agenda, the factory floor mentality, where the supervisor wanted to see everybody working in a raised office. They'd look down on the factory floor, the assembly line, the operating room, and they wanted to see everybody working. That's still there. Until those CEOs retire, there's no concept that this is a permanent situation of people working at home. Jimmy Dimon at Chase is throwing tantrums that people aren't coming back to work, cutting their pay, telling them that they might as well never come back.

0: The reason they left, Jimmy, is you told them to leave. And it turns out that was a myth. Most of them had no need to leave. There's one gentleman who decided to do a really smart thing. This guy decided that, well, wait a minute, I could work, if I can't come in, I can work from anywhere. I can do my work on my laptop from anywhere. I'm going to take a cruise. Guy gets on a cruise, 18-month cruise. And what happened to him is amazing. Coming up in just seconds, the other side of midnight, Red Apple Audio Networks.
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2: I'm Brandon Eisen. At least 32 people are dead after two massive earthquakes barreled across Venezuela. The U.S. Geological Survey clocking the quakes at magnitudes 7.2 and 7.5, striking the capital city of Caracas and surrounding areas, causing widespread destruction. At least 700 injuries reported. President Trump on social media saying that the U.S. stands ready to assist. News Nation's Jesse Weber says the search and rescue effort in Caracas comes as two other quakes made their presence known in California and most recently in Japan.
3: There was also a strong earthquake off the northern coast of Japan. This is during the Thursday morning rush hour. It had a preliminary magnitude of 6.9. There are no reports of injuries or damage yet. And also, closer to home, a magnitude 5.6 quake jolted Northern California this morning. Residents from San Francisco to Eureka, they reported feeling the tremors. The quake sent things flying off store shelves. It knocked out power in some areas.
2: President Trump is defending his decision to delay signing a bipartisan housing bill as he pushes Congress to pass the Save America Act. Worldwide News Network's Stacey Lynn is in Washington.
4: The president was asked whether the election legislation is more important than housing.
5: Every election's important.
4: Pressuring Republicans to move forward with the measure despite a lack of support in the Senate. He also criticized progressive Democrats following several primary victories Tuesday.
5: They want a lot of communists to come in. I'm saying it a little bit differently, but the people that they're pushing our communists, and this country is not going to have communists.
4: Stacey Lynn, Worldwide News Network, Washington.
2: There's now some concern about a measles exposure in Southern California. L.A. County health officials are investigating a confirmed case of measles in a person who was infectious while traveling through the Burbank Airport and at least one other location. Individuals were at Gate A4 on June 17th from 8:45 a.m. to 9:45 a.m. and may have been exposed. Passengers who were seated near the infected person will be notified by their respective health departments. This is the seventh case of measles reported by L.A. County Public Health officials this year. Chicago living up to its designation as a welcoming city.
6: A national group just handed out awards to American cities on how they treat immigrants. The group, Welcoming America, named Chicago a four-star welcoming city. Deputy Chicago Mayor Beatrice Ponce de Leon says the recognition proves the city is a national model for helping new arrivals get back on their feet.
7: I just want to thank everyone who stood up in our city for protecting our neighbors and for showing the rest of the country and really in many ways the rest of the world what it means to be a welcoming city and what it means to stand together for justice.
6: Cooper Lawrence, Worldwide News Network.
2: France has now confirmed its first case of Ebola, a doctor who traveled to the Democratic Republic of Congo, where there have been more than 1,000 cases. This is the Worldwide News Network.
8: This is John Katzmatidis. 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
2: The FBI has now opened up a corruption case involving current and high-ranking members of the NYPD. Authorities were seen at the home of former NYPD Chief Jeffrey Madry Wednesday morning, and there are reports of searches involving Chief of Manhattan South James McCarthy and NYPD spokesperson Tariq Shepard. Madry resigned in 2024 following allegations of sexual misconduct. Police Commissioner Jessica Tisch released a statement saying that search warrants were executed as part of a criminal investigation and concerns about conduct by former and current members of the NYPD. New Jersey Governor Mikey Sherrill did not hold back on President Trump's 11th hour decision to cancel the signing of a federal bipartisan affordable housing bill.
9: In a crisis, the worst thing you can do is to freeze. You have to lead, follow, or get out of the way. And I have to say at the federal level, President Trump is freezing.

0: announced that applications for the latest wave of housing projects in New Jersey are closing on July 1st. Democratic Socialist candidates backed by Mayor Mamdani are turning their attention to the midterms in November following their primary night victories. Brad Lander ousted incumbent Dan Goldman in the 10th Congressional District.
1: There is something in us. Call it soul, call it dignity, call it whatever you want, that neither a fascist nor an AI can take away from us.
0: New Jersey lawmakers have announced a budget agreement, and it's just in time to avoid a summer shutdown. Governor Sherrill and state Democrats announcing a plan for fiscal year 2027 ahead of the July 1st deadline, while New Jersey Republicans say the deal was negotiated behind closed doors. More gridlock expected with World Cup action at the Meadowlands around 4 p.m. this afternoon. WABC weather, mostly clear overnight with a low of 68, mostly sunny later on today, a high of 83. Chance of showers and thunderstorm tonight with a low of 67, then sunshine, maybe a pop-up shower Friday and highs near 80. I'm Brandon Eisen for WABC News.
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0: Dave Scott, a known Canadian expert on UAPs, UFOs, extraterrestrials, Bigfoot, time portals. Bigfoot, time portals. Welcome to the other side of midnight. Dave Scott, welcome.
1: Thank you, number one. It is always very, very good time for me to be here with you, and thank you for having me as always.
0: Well, you're always prepared, and you keep your sentences short.
1: Well, that's the way I like it on my show, so, you know, I got to mind my own P's and Q's if I'm going to be conducting the same thing on Spaced Out Radio, that's for sure.
0: Have more files been dropped? Some places on the internet, on TikTok, I read that more files have been dropped yesterday, a day before, or is that dating wrong? Is there any hope we're going to see anything more interesting than unidentified?
1: Well, that's actually a great question, because I was talking to a researcher friend of mine, Courtney Marcassani, earlier today. She's a citizen journalist and a very well-known researcher in the UFO community. And we actually were getting into this subject quite a bit about the tranches, because I asked her point blank, when do you think the next one is coming out? She believes it could be out as early as this Friday. And once again, there's no hype around it. You know, the first two tranches that were released going back over a month now, they were hyped right up, Walter. There was excitement. The files are coming out. The president has said, we're releasing these. This is coming right from the top. This is what the American people want. This is what we are delivering. And we were pumped up. I was pumped up about it. Second tranche, we knew it was coming in 2 weeks. We got the 46 videos that Anna Paulina Luna and her conspiracy club wanted to provide for us. Some of the videos weren't too bad.
0: Dave.
1: Yes.
0: Please speak into the phone.
1: I apologize.
0: It's okay.
1: Where was I here?
0: Anna Luna, the loony lady.
1: Yes, Anna Paulina Luna was very excited about getting the 46 videos released. We got those, which was exciting. And then 2 weeks later, nothing happens. And then the following week later, the movie from Steven Spielberg, Disclosure Day, comes out. And we get all excited about that. And guess what? That's when they release the next tranche. Well, it's 2 weeks after that now, and we're expecting another download this week. But the problem is, how do they follow up with that failing grade of evidence that they provided in the last tranche? There was only two videos. The rest of the videos were all AI generated. You called them cartoons. And there seems to be little to no hype around this. So in my conversation with Courtney, my research friend, I asked her point blank, are we starting to see the beginning of a UFO psyop, psychological operation, that literally is going to take this subject and really start to dumb it down so people become disinterested in this? And Courtney's background is she is a psychologist. So I figured this would be a good question to ask her. She's a little bit of a pro. And she said she believes that if this next dump of files is really as lame as number three, then that really does show that the government might be putting on some sort of collapse on the UFO information, because they are done with it. They don't want to talk about it, and they'll release it as it goes because it's going to become a non-story, Walter.
0: Well, it's always been, it is the hugest story in our lifetime, and at the same time, it's a non-story. It is a huge story in our lifetime because it is the first time since Roswell that the United States government has said, yes, there are these files about space, things we don't understand, maybe alien life we don't understand. It's the first time they've acknowledged that they have unidentified imagery video. That's the first time the United States government says, we don't know what it is. That's a big revelation right there, because we expect them to know what it is. That's why we have a military to protect our skies. We expect it. And it's the first time that the government is participating in the conversation. That's news. That's huge. Now, what they have revealed is what they don't understand. They don't know what the heck this is. They're showing us what they have not identified. That is what the president promised, and that is why he wasn't excited.
1: Well, and you know what? There were a lot of people. If we go back a few weeks, even a couple months, when the rumors were coming out that these files were coming out, there was some people within the government saying, you know what? This isn't what the public expects. This isn't about little Martian men from Mars. This isn't about flying discs. This is about other types of topics. But, you know, the problem is, and I've said this before on the show, we get all of this hype about these amazing craft and videos of craft that may even show these alien life forms flying the craft. And we hear these politicians speak about it. We hear these so-called insiders speak about it. We hear these whistleblowers speak about it. And yet there is no evidence that has been released about it. So it almost seems like we're in some sort of shell game. I don't want to call it a false flag operation because I don't think it is that. But I do think that there is a real issue in the communication between what we're wanting to see and what they're actually providing us to see. Like you said, what the president said, he is giving us what we haven't been able to identify. I don't really believe that because I think they're showing us man-made objects like the weather balloons.
0: You don't even think it's from space. You just think this is stuff that looks wacky that has been made by Earthlings.
1: Yes, I do.
0: Wow.
1: Yes, I do.
0: Wow.
1: Because the majority of the videos, Walter, that were released have been taken in war zones. Where's
0: right.
1: a great place to test out that technology? You're building it for war. Why would you not test it in war?
0: Exactly. Is there any other news from that world?
1: Right now, it's real slow. It's like the night before Christmas, you know, or like the NBA draft that was happening. You know, I know you're not a sports guy. I am, you know, but it's kind of like the night before Christmas. We're all sitting here waiting to see what happens. We're hoping for the new bike, the drum set, whatever it may be. And I think we might end up with another lump of coal come Friday if it's released.
0: Dave Scott's the host of Spaced Out Radio. You can hear every show he's ever done on YouTube, Spaced Out Radio. And he's got a website that has a store. And in that store is a T-shirt with me, a picture of me in a UFO. This is worth owning. You go to the beach this summer, you wear a T-shirt with me in a UFO, you will be a chick magnet. Wouldn't you say that's fair, Dave?
1: You know what? It's going to multiply your sexiness at the beach by at least 25%.
0: No other show promises you anything like that. Dave Scott, Spaced Out Radio, thank you for being on the other side of midnight.
2: Hey, Walter Sterling. This is your cousin, Breezy. Listen, I think that it's time that you took a little break. So I'm going to play a song that I actually introduced years ago. So, Walter, hit the trail, and I'll take care of business.

0: Gee, I hope everybody enjoyed that song. That was a lot of fun. And if you want more of that, you can join me on Saturday from 6 to 10 o'clock. Now, there's one problem right now. Where's Walter? Walter, well, there he is. Here's Walter.
1: I'm here with Ed, who's in St. Louis at 800-858-9222. Ed, welcome to the other side of
2: Thank you very much. And if I can wear a Sven Gulli T-shirt, I can certainly wear yours if there's some way I can get one.
1: Yeah, you go to spacedoutradio.com and click on shop, and you will find one.
2: That sounds easy. It sounds easy. Yeah.
1: It is easy, and life is supposed to be easy, Ed.
2: Well, you bring us back, I think, and you open up our opportunity to talk about what's really important to us, and that is the tax increases that were automatic. The fact that taxes here don't sunshine, sunset. The third of the area is being defunded for public transportation, but we're going to talk about nursing home if we may.
1: Now, are you? This is our friend Ed, who's in St. Louis. He went into a nursing home 2 weeks ago, and I said, "Well, tell us what that's like." One of the things that's interesting about American media is millions of people go into the nursing home every month. It's never reported on. It's never part of the conversation. And the reason for that is because you're old. Advertisers don't want old. Advertisers don't want people going into nursing homes because they can't buy stuff. And yet it is a traumatic and major event to millions of families. And I'm like, I'm not going to cover it. But I got Ed here who's actually going through it. Now it gets interesting. How's it going, Ed?
2: Well, first of all, it's I would recommend, and I will in the morning. I mean, you know, we can recommend things as patients, and they can be ignored or accepted. But I will recommend that they collect all cell phones immediately. That's the first thing they do when the employees walk in, including the manager, because they're on those phones 80% personal calls.
1: So they're not paying attention to you. They're not. You're telling me the staff isn't paying attention to you. They're on TikTok.
2: Well, whatever they're on, and there are examples. You can't feed a paraplegic and be on the cell phone, and you should administer drugs when you're on a cell phone. You know, so that would eliminate it.
1: That's fascinating. That's amazing.
2: Well, that and the fact that once the boss, you were talking about the top-down industrial mechanism, but once the boss leaves, it changes totally and completely. It's like, you know, the curtain comes back in Act Two. And so I will recommend that the boss work third shift and weekends. And the assistant boss can be there during the day and handle all the regular stuff.
1: How's it going for you? Oh, one second. I want to know how it's going for you. I want to know what happened at the hospital. So many exciting things there with our friend in St. Louis. I'm Walter Sterling. This is The Other Side of Midnight from the Red Apple Audio Networks.
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2: At 800-848-9222, we're talking to Ed in St. Louis, who just went into a nursing home. And no, normally I wouldn't talk about nursing homes. Yes, I understand the demographic demands of advertisers, but here's a real friend who really has experienced a major life trauma, leaving his home, going into a nursing home. Now, Ed, this week you also went into the hospital?
3: Went into the hospital about seven days ago, and it happened to be a record day for people in the emergency room to start out, and they announced,
2: lucky you,
3: would family please leave? So it was going to be difficult.
2: Yeah.
3: To their credit, they did, because it was chest pains, they did some quick work and then put me back in the waiting room where I waited about 9 hours. 9 hours to be seen by a doctor person.
2: That's normal.
3: Yeah, right. I figured five, but.
2: Yeah.
3: Okay. And then I did get into a room and they did take care of me and they wanted to keep me too long. I guess. Maybe you make more money the longer you keep somebody in the hospital through the insurance and other things. But finally, I got back to here, and they thought I was missing. In other words, everybody was crazy excited. No, I wasn't missing. I was, you know, it's tough on older people, and the fact that a lot of them are not strong enough to advocate for themselves. Those are the ones that I worry about the most.
2: Yeah, but I don't care about them. I care about you. How'd it go for you?
3: Well, I think I have some options. If I get a little bit better, I may have the option of getting out of here. I also have the option of staying. So, you know, I will determine that. But while I'm here, I want to try to assist. I'd like to see this place get a 10 rating or a 9. You know, come on. The food's good, and that's about it.
2: Oh, the food is good.
3: Food is very good. The food service is good.
2: Great.
3: Now, they lost my laundry.
2: What's bad?
3: They lost my laundry. Yeah, go ahead.
2: That's bad. They lost your laundry. Good. What else? What else happened?
3: Well, it's you never win an argument. I mean, you never ever win. The staffer always has the last word, and then the staffer doesn't even want to hear your side. So it gets very fatiguing. Then the staffer will tell another staffer, this guy's giving me trouble. So it gets fatiguing having to, you know, just try to get a little quality of life here while I'm here.
2: They don't pay attention to you. They're on their cell phones. Those are the big problems, right?
3: Well, then they're braiding their hair all the way down to a lot of that, yeah.
2: There's a lot of cosmetics going on, a lot
3: yes,
2: of hair products,
3: yes.
2: A lot of hair products being used while they're supposed to be taking care of you.
3: Well, there are some heroes and heroines. You know, there's always a few that really know why they're there, and they're being paid. I would ask a question, and someone said, well, I'm new here. I said, yeah, but you're sitting here, you're being paid. Can you answer my question? No, you got to talk to somebody else. Well, okay, but that shouldn't be, you know, get a little orientation, a little bit of orientation.
2: I agree. All right, Ed, that's a pretty good update. Will you call us tomorrow? Let us know what's going on.
3: I'll do that. And go USA.
2: Go USA. Thank you very much for the call, Ed. Ed in St. Louis. Thank you, who has entered a nursing home the past few days. He's giving us an update. This is a side of nursing home life we never hear. You never hear about it anyway. And the reason you never hear about it anyway is everybody who makes radio is terrified of having anybody over the age of 50 tune in. I would say safely, based on what I hear, what I'm told, there's much talk about discrimination. Discrimination. They're a DEI. People, DEI people. Did you see that? Did you see that DEI executive at Chase? The DEI executive at Chase, outside of the big games in New York City, want some souvenir, some Nick souvenir that she thought was in the trash on the street. She takes two New York City-sized garbage cans on the street that are huge and packed and dumps them over on the street and the sidewalk to get to her Nick souvenir, to get to the shirt that she wanted. She takes the garbage, spreads it all over the street, all over the sidewalk. Thank God it was heavily, rigorously photographed and videoed, shown to the police. The police see it. She got fired immediately. Many charges being filed. But this large woman, she had to have a T-shirt no matter what. And she was going to get it out of a trash can. And instead of doing it a number of ways she could have done it, she just dumps the trash in the street. And then bonus track, she's the DEI executive at Chase. I'd love you. Thank God. It's kind of nonsense. But what the DEI people never seem to be concerned about is age discrimination. You can be white, black, Hispanic. All the laws are on your side. Age discrimination, the laws are on their side, but there's no interest. There's no concern by a company saying, oh, look, here's a 64-year-old and here's a 34-year-old. Who are they going to hire? They're going to hire the 34-year-old. No matter what, they're going to hire the 34-year-old. And it's not even an issue in their minds that they have to fill any quotas of people who are over 50. They're not even a concentration. There's not even a thought. Sorry, not even a thought. You and I are on WGN in Chicago. 800-848-9222. Now, let's see. I don't have a screen, I don't think. It goes away regularly. Password rejected. Now, let's try again, guys. Let's see here. 800-848-9222. Live radio with Tom in New Jersey. Welcome to the other side of midnight. Hi, Tom.
4: Hey, good morning. You were just recently, a couple of callers were talking about something that was made for war, so why don't we test it out in war, right?
2: No, I didn't say anything like that. I didn't say anything like that. I don't know. I'd be happy to talk to you, Tom, but I don't know what you're talking about.
4: Oh, no, it wasn't you. It was the caller that said that there was something made for war, so why don't we test it out in war?
2: I don't know what you're talking about. I really, honest to God, I would be happy to talk about it. If somebody said that, I don't remember it. Can you bring us up to speed? Can you tell me what they said?
4: It was only two callers ago, but
2: I didn't know I had a requirement to memorize two, three back. I don't know what the rule is, Tom.
4: Well, the reason I brought that up, well, can I tell you the reason?
2: That's what I said. Please bring us up to speed.
4: Okay, so I don't know what he was talking about, but that reminded me of something that was actually made for war and was used for war and actually won a war. It was weather manipulation.
2: But yes, I believe in weather manipulation, and it never got reversed. No, I believe it's being done right now by the North Koreans.
4: No, it's never been reversed, and that is one of the main reasons why we have so much horrible weather around the world. It could have been reversed, but like I said, originally this was made to win a war, but somebody with a big brain chose to not reverse it and just leave it be.
2: I totally believe that. Yeah. That's one of the great conspiracies. Now listen to me. You know what happened today? There was a 5.6 earthquake in Northern California, which is a huge earthquake. And a 7.6 earthquake in Venezuela, which destroyed the country. A horrendous earthquake. And throughout Europe, it's over 100 degrees. It is the highest temperatures they have had in Europe ever.
4: And guess what? All the same day. I heard it. I'm sorry.
2: All on the same day.
4: And also, I remember when I first heard about this many years ago, Ireland is always supposed to have beautiful weather. They started to have horrible weather, and that was because of weather manipulation that wasn't reversed.
2: All right, now listen to me. Who's who is manipulating the weather?
4: I don't know. Like I said, I heard about this early on. Somebody used it, used this technique to win a war, and they
2: did win a war. Which war?
4: I don't know. I don't know.
2: All right, so Tom. That's something you can find out. When you call in a show like this, it's a national radio show. That's a simple thing to search. I want you to hang up. I want you to go do the homework.
4: Yeah, but I have no internet. I'm talking to you on a flip phone with zero internet.
2: Oh, okay.
4: I'm like a dinosaur.
2: All right, but that's the sort of thing we need to know. Otherwise, it's just a cartoon. We don't want a cartoon, but you're a good guy.
4: No.
2: Thank you for the call.
4: It is a fact.
2: I believe you. I said I agree with you. 800-848-9222. It is a conspiracy to control our weather. I believe the conspiracy to control our weather is done by the North Koreans. I believe the North Koreans are controlling our weather because they don't have a lot else to work with. Agnes, welcome to the other side of midnight, 800-848-9222. Good evening. Welcome to the big radio show. What's going on?
5: Hi, my name is Agnes. I live at Ocean Beach, New Jersey. But
2: I'm jealous. I'm jealous right there.
5: It's so great. You have no idea.
2: Dream of it.
5: I look at the sky every night through my window, and my husband passed away about 2 years ago. And
2: did you get the body out of the house?
5: What?
2: Did you get the body out of the house?
5: No,
2: or is it still with you? I mean, why would you bring up your dead husband at the beginning of a call with me? Why would you do that?
5: Because I have nothing else to do but listen to you at night.
2: God bless you.
5: Anyway, I do miss him, but I also taught school for 50 years in New Jersey, and everyone else in the school wears Halloween costumes, and I got tired of just a plain old Halloween costume, an animal or whatever. So I had my T-shirt, and I went in the Halloween parade, and on the back of the T-shirt I wrote in big black letters, UFO. And the other teachers said, Agnes, yes, you are a UFO. But I used to think of all these crazy things because I like to make teaching interesting. So the children said, what's a UFO? Well, we did lessons and lessons. And now I look out the window and I see drones. I see different colors. And I'm wondering, you know, maybe I started something for a T-shirt. My daughter-in-law is making T-shirts, but wouldn't that be a moneymaker? Anyway, I just called because I was listening to 908, 848, and I've called before, but I have also used puppets. And for teaching, because children will get off their phones and watch a puppet talk. And so I taught science lessons with puppets. And I made up a puppet out of a sock. And the children came in with different socks with names on them. Anyway, I just thought I would make myself known on your program.
2: Does that mean you're going to be a regular now? Because that would be good. This is a great call. I love teachers. A great teacher is a great gift to every child. I was very blessed in elementary school to have some of the greatest teachers ever. I went to the Maplewood South Orange schools when they were great schools. And yes, I appreciate what you're saying. And absolutely, I believe you that a puppet will beat an iPhone every time.
5: Well, it worked for me. And you know what? My principal even made me a puppet theater. And I used to go for recess. And when on a rainy day, the children didn't misbehave. They wanted to see Mrs. A's puppet theater.
2: Of course,
5: anyway,
2: they did. Of course they did.
5: So I'm 82 years old now, and I'm thinking, you know what? People pay attention to nighttime shows. There's nothing else on TV. And there's nothing else better for me to do at night is listen to you. So I have listened on the radio, my transistor radio that I still have, and it is so interesting to hear what you guys have to say.
2: Well, and that's good, because we're insane. You do know that, Agnes. You know we're crazy.
5: I know, but it worked.
2: Insanity works. Well, this is a great promo, Agnes. I really appreciate it. You better call back. Thank you for calling. 800-848-9222. Pete, Matt, isolate that. Pull that out. Send it to Chris. There's a promo. Thank you very much. Charlie, welcome. You're on the other side of midnight. 800-848-9222. Hey, Charlie.
6: Hello. Well, thank you for taking my call. And the thing I want to talk to you about is what you were talking about, what you had said. The fat, dumpy, ugly lady, she was a DEI executive. She was until she got fired.
2: She got fired immediately. To their credit, she got fired immediately.
6: Yes, yes. And first of all, I don't even think the position should exist.
2: I don't either.
6: I object to that.
2: No, I object to it. Listen to me, and then I'll shut up, and I want to hear what you have to say. But my RAM is so small that I'll forget it if I don't say it right now. DEI should not exist. It did not exist. It was a new phenomena at the height of COVID and at the height of the Biden administration. It was a new phenomena. Here's the fact that any decent employer, any well-run company, respects who you are for what you can do and nothing else. You don't need somebody who is overpaid, bloated, with an unspecified job. There's nothing specific about that job. And worse than that, there's no goal. It doesn't say, all right, here's what you have to do to make the company more money. That is the reason companies exist, to make more money. The DEI job does not make any company more money. It sucks money out of it, and it sucks talented people away from it. But if you're a decent person, a good employer, a well-run company, all you want are the best people you can get. And you don't care what they look like. All you want is the best people you can get. Therefore, there's no need for DEI. I am done speaking now. Go ahead, Charlie.
6: I agree with everything you just said, right? And this got started up, like you said, during the Biden administration. It was horrible, the whole concept. But anyway, I'm glad she got fired, but she didn't get fired for that. She got fired for her misbehavior. What the fat, dumpy woman did is she didn't want a T-shirt. The city of New York spray painted their trash cans to be the same color as the Knicks uniform. So she dumps all the trash, and it was pretty full, onto the street, and she takes a city trash can. She's stealing city property now. She wants the New York City trash can. She takes that home. She wants that as a souvenir, when she could have went on the Knicks, website, the New York Knickerbockers website, and ordered herself a trash can, an official Knicks trash can, or the Knickerbockers trash can with a logo on it that's official from the company. But she stole a city trash can. That's what she was looking to steal. And she's such an idiot. I mean, hey, there are cameras everywhere. All sorts of cameras, the bodegas, the stores, they have cameras. But in her case, she was actually caught by someone with a cell phone who just whipped out their cell phone, started filming her on their cell phone because they couldn't believe what a moron she is. And they turned it over to police. And that's how she was recognized almost immediately at work. And she got fired. She lost her job. But it was terrible.
2: It was terrible. I'm glad she got busted right away. I'm glad you saw that, Charlie, and I'm really glad you called. So thank you very much for calling the other side of midnight. 800-848-9222, 43 past the hour on the great shift, the late shift with Walter Sterling and Tim in Las Vegas. Love Las Vegas. Welcome to the big radio show.
7: Walter, good evening, good morning, whatever it is now. Thanks for taking my call.
2: What's up?
7: Well, I want to talk about my news, as you brought up earlier.
2: Yes, yes. What is your news?
7: My news So there's a neighbor I have somewhere around the block, and he likes to fly a drone around the neighborhood fairly low with, like, a cloak on it with a skull of, like, some kind of plastic skeleton.
2: That's so cool.
7: And he just...
2: That's the coolest thing I've ever
7: around the neighborhood,
2: heard.
7: And it's That's kind of best. A freaky sight.
2: Yeah.
7: But, you know, I would say 'tis the season, but it's really hot, and it's not... You know, that's a Halloween kind of thing, but I'm digging it. I'm loving it. Every time he flies around, I swear, you know, I wave at it. You know, I kind of like draw attention to myself so he can catch me. And it visits frequently. And in actuality, I'm hoping that it's a drone and it's not something otherworldly.
2: What? Of course, it's a drone. Why do you think he's doing that? Why do you think he's doing that?
7: You know, I mean, we all need a form of entertainment. Sometimes it's talk radio, sometimes it's flying a drone.
2: That's really deep, man. That's like really deep. You know, you're really deep, Tim. I appreciate that. In Vegas, has the business picked up? Has it gotten better? Rumor has it that the past year, business was terrible.
7: Yeah, well, you know, it's been better, obviously. But it seems like it's picking up. You know, now it's summer, it's hot, the girls are dressing less, which is nice, which is drawing more attention. And I think we're on the up and up.
2: Glad to hear it, my friend. Any other news? Anything else you'd like to share from Vegas tonight?
7: Man, you know what? There's a whole bunch of stuff we could talk about, but I don't want to take all night. I got to get to work.
2: Good luck with work. Glad you and I are on the third shift, the great shift. I appreciate the call, Tim, at 800-848-9222. Congratulations, Steve. I don't know how you got through, but you did. Welcome to the other side of midnight. Hi.
8: Walter, distinguished panel, expanding audience, welcome to Hee Haw. Now, that term DEI, that's what the leftists call it. It's really affirmative action. It's race quotas. It's been going on for over 70 years, and it really hurt white male Americans the worst. They really got the brunt, the bad end of it. And basically why they hire individuals who really aren't qualified for anything in management positions is because the state government, the city government, the federal government goes after them. They say, you know, how many minorities do you have in management positions?
2: Steve,
8: and, you know, how many times
2: yeah,
8: are you going to write down?
2: Steve,
8: you know,
2: Steve. It is affirmative action, and everybody knows what affirmative action is. It says that in a given industry, at any given time, there has to be a certain percentage of people in every single minority group in order to meet federal guidelines. Why is that important? Because in order to get federal contracts or federal licenses, like, oh, say, a broadcast license, you have to meet these guidelines, or else you're not going to get the license, you're not going to get the renewal, you're not going to get the contract. That's what that's all about. Thank you for the call, Steve. Thank you very much for calling 800-848-9222. What is your news? My news never seems to be on TV. My news never seems to be in the newspaper. I could give a crap about soccer. We are not soccer people. Glad it's here. Hope retailers make a lot of money. You're selling puppets on the street, coffee, hot dogs. Good luck. Hope you're doing great. Anytime I've ever heard about a major soccer championship in the world, usually in Brazil, it's followed by riots. I don't know why we invited this. In my opinion, this isn't our sport. We don't care about it. We don't know how it works. John, you're on the other side of midnight. 800-848-9222. John, welcome to
9: the
2: big show. What's going on? Do you have anything to report?
9: I do. I want to go back to that very nice lady that you had just had on tonight, that she's a teacher. She was talking about the puppet shows, but she said something that's actually very, very true. I work the midnight shift from 11 to 7. And when I walk around at night, if I'm sitting in the car, I absolutely love listening to you guys. And I'm young. I'm 29. I'm not really
2: Listen, what do you mean, us guys? I'm just me. It's just me.
9: But I like listening to you, Walter.
2: There you go.
9: You're very entertaining. Hmm. I find that When you have a younger person who's not big on politics and they don't know, I find that it's easier for the person to understand when you keep it lighthearted, or like if you keep it brief. So like, that's why it's so perfect. So I did want to say that I absolutely love listening to you.
2: Thank you.
9: I started listening like from my grandma, because I used to stay with her a lot when I was younger. So she always had on 77. And so absolutely loved listening to you. She got me into it too. So that's good. I want to say that as great of a job, by the way, that the teachers are doing, why do you think these kids nowadays, the younger generation, is as bad as they are?
2: Because since the dawn of time, since the Roman times, every group of adults says the younger generation is bad. That's what happens. You are the older generation, and now it is your job to say that younger people are bad.
9: Absolutely.
2: Therefore, they're not bad. They're no different than you were. And your parents looked at your friends and go, why are they so bad? We were never like this.
9: Yeah, absolutely. Absolutely.
2: So it's a lot of nonsense. The fact is that young people today are doing and acting exactly the way they're supposed to, and their job is to really annoy the hell out of their parents and other grown-ups. That's their job. If you find them, why are they so bad? They're not bad. They're kids. That's their job. Thank you for the call, John. I really do appreciate it. 800-848-9222. It's about 50 minutes past the hour. On the other side of midnight, this is the Red Apple Audio Networks.
0: The Other Side of Midnight with Walter Sterling. Celebrating 250 years of America, highlighting moments in history. Here's Jake Novak.
10: October 1770, Boston lawyer and future president John Adams makes one of the most controversial and eventually momentous decisions in American history. Adams decides to defend the British commanders and troops responsible for the infamous Boston Massacre in March of that year, which left five American colonists dead. Adams was a staunch patriot, but he was adamant that the eventually independent new United States would be a nation founded on the rule of law, revolution or no revolution. Adams' defense turned out to be brilliant, and he secured acquittals for all of the troops and British officials charged with the most serious crimes. It says quite a bit about Adams and also the American people that his decision to defend the British didn't stop him from becoming one of the founders of the country 6 years later and the first resident of the new White House since 1797. Adams remained a strong conscience of the nation right up to his death on America's 50th birthday, July 4th, 1826.
11: Worldwide News Network update. I'm Brandon Eisen. First responders working to rescue people from the rubble across Venezuela, particularly surrounding the capital of Caracas, following dual earthquakes, each topping a 7 magnitude. Many Venezuelans were at home when the quake hit, celebrating a public holiday. Acting President Delcy Rodriguez thanking President Trump for offered support, while reporting at least 32 dead and more than 700 injured. Those casualty numbers could be expected to climb. A call has gone out for all medical professionals to respond. Schools are now closed and will be used as shelters. Meanwhile, another earthquake has hit near northern Japan with a magnitude of 6.9. A tsunami is not expected, and there have yet to be reports of damage or injuries. Cleanup efforts kicking into high gear in Northern California following an early morning 5.6 magnitude earthquake. Mendocino County officials say that there were some injuries following the quake, but so far no deaths have been reported. This is the Worldwide News Network.

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3: Thank you for taking my call, Walter.
2: What's up, Matthew?
3: Hello.
2: What?
3: Oh yeah, I'm 70. I'm 71 years old.
2: Stop
3: I'm driving
2: right there.
3: On the Garden
2: stop
3: State.
2: Stop right there. I want to hear about the Garden State, but please don't give your age, or I'm going to have to ask, when did you last have sex?
3: Oh, okay, no problem. But I have to tell you something. The reason why I called, I listened to you, you know, on a regular basis, but the reason why I called was, I just think you nailed it. I mean, listening to this fellow from St. Louis talk about what he's talking about. I called on nursing homes for many years as a farmer rep.
2: You were a detail guy?
3: Yeah, absolutely.
2: Could you bribe doctors to take the medicine? Did you pay them to prescribe your medication?
3: No, I didn't pay them, but I will tell you, in the day, the doctors were always looking for something. The nursing home employees were always looking for something, the nursing home owners. But I never paid them anything or gave them any drugs. You know?
2: Well, what did you give them? What were they looking for?
3: It's crazy. They were looking for us to give them a free fax machine or free equipment or sponsor a something for the patients inside the nursing homes. Yeah.
2: But they were always looking for something because I've noticed. In going to too many doctors, I've noticed that there are waves of prescriptions that they start to mention, things that all of them all of a sudden think I should take. Like all of them for 6 months said, be sure to take vitamin D. I'm like, where the hell did that come from? And so I always wondered about the economics of a detail man.
3: Well, besides the economics of the detail man, I think the economics of a nursing home on how they get paid for moving patients back and forth to a hospital. So there is a definite economics that once they master it and how they know how to move the patients around, it is a lot more to their profit type of a deal.
2: Does a nursing home get rewarded for sending a patient to a specific hospital?
3: No, they get rewarded for sending them there, and they get the rewarded for keeping the bed open, and they play what I would call the bring them back mambo. But the other piece Walter, that was very interesting to me is that I just think you nailed it with this voice of the seniors. Nobody's listening to them, especially the ones that don't have representation in the nursing home. So, I mean, I just think you nailed it, and I'll be listening to more to see what these folks, including myself. I mean, I'm a senior, but I'm still working I'm active and my wife is alive, et cetera. But geriatrics and what's going on to these folks is a major deal.
2: People over 50 are the most discriminated group in America. If you're up for a job and you're 50 and the other person up for that job is 30, the 30-year-old's going to get it regardless of skills, and Lord knows you have more experience. And nobody's screaming. Nobody's saying discrimination. Nobody's saying that they hate people over 50. No 50-year-old is demanding reparations. No 50-year-old man is demanding reparations for the fact that he was forced to swim nude at the YMCA and in his high school swimming pool. Never comes up, yet every boy in the 50s, 60s, and 70s was forced to swim nude in their public school and the YMCA. What the hell was that about? Where are those reparations? Matthew, I appreciate the call. And by the way, here's something that will make you sick for sure. You're on the Garden State Parkway?
3: Yes.
2: Okay. $1.2 billion a year in tolls is collected on that one road.
3: Wow. I believe it. Oh, I believe it. Unbelievable.
2: For nothing. for not what's it for? The road's there. The Roman roads have been there since for 2,000 years. There's no need for any repairs. It is the biggest crooked money changers in the temple scam possible. Matthew, your buddy, call again, 800-848-9222. Walter Sterling, very excited to be with you. You and I are talking about your news. What was your headline today? My headlines are never on the ABC Nightly News or never on Fox News. Those aren't my headlines. A stabbing in Queens, I'm not in that neighborhood. A stabbing in St. Louis, not in that neighborhood. There are certain things that are amazing, like a 7.6 earthquake in Venezuela. Oh, my God, a 5.6 earthquake in Northern California. That's huge stuff, and it's interesting, but it's not my news. My news, trouble with the kid, trouble with the in-laws, the threat that I'm going to have to go on vacation in my in-laws' home at the beach, but the wrong beach, and I'm trying to price an airline ticket. And every time I put in the request, the price changes. Same website, the price. Oh, the algorithms are eating me. Those are my challenges. How about yours? Let's you and I talk live at 800-848-9222. How much time do I got there, Matt? What? Oh, okay, good. And I have an email, and the email is walter.sterling@wabcradio.com. And I urge you to get the WABC app, 77WABC. That's the app. You can hear any segment of this show that fascinates you, that likes you, any other host on the Red Apple Audio Network. 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
2: I'm Brandon Eisen. Secretary of State Marco Rubio says the U.S. is deploying search teams, medical resources, and humanitarian aid to Venezuela following a pair of massive earthquakes around the capital city of Caracas. At least 32 people are dead, with as many as 700 people injured.
3: El primer mensaje para nuestro pueblo.
2: Venezuela's acting president, Delcy Rodriguez, stressing unity and urging the country to remain calm after the 1-2 punch of two massive earthquakes. Clocking in at magnitudes 7.2 and 7.5, striking the capital city of Caracas and causing widespread destruction. That man saying that his family managed to make it out okay. Rodriguez said that classes were being canceled for several days and also asked all healthcare professionals in the country to report to hospitals to assist anyone who was injured. Some schools now being used as shelters and donation centers. Celebrity chef Jose Andres says that World Central Kitchen is already mobilizing to help Venezuela. He said on social media that his organization is now making a $1 million donation, adding in part that he's hoping it's not as bad as it looks. Meanwhile, sizable quakes have also hit near northern Japan and in northern California. In Japan, no damage or injuries yet reported. And in Mendocino County, California, damage and injuries both reported, but no deaths as of yet. A bipartisan housing bill is on hold after President Trump abruptly canceled a planned signing ceremony. White House correspondent Stacey Lynn.
4: The president was supposed to put his signature on it today while visiting Capitol Hill, but appears to be using it as a bargaining tool to pressure lawmakers to first pass his Save America Act. The housing legislation, which passed Congress with overwhelming support, would boost construction and limit purchases by large Wall Street investors. It aims to lower prices eventually for buyers. House Speaker Mike Johnson was asked when that measure would go through.
5: 10 days. Is my estimation he'll do it within that 10-day window.
4: Stacey Lynn, Worldwide News Network, Washington.
2: House Minority Leader Chuck Schumer says the president has some misled priorities and that Americans want answers, not what he says amounts to voter suppression.
6: Americans want to know how Trump plans to end his disastrous war with Iran. Americans want to know whether the GOP will continue going along with Trump's all-out assault on voting rights with legislation like the SAVE Act.
2: Argentina soccer legend Leo Messi is often described as the GOAT. And now in Kansas City, Missouri, where the Argentina team is currently based during the World Cup, a team of actual goats are being used to clear away vegetation. Kyle Alves is the owner of Goats Gone Green.
7: Baby Messi came about when we showed up with the goats up here. With the World Cup coming in, they all felt that we needed to have a Messi floating around in town.
2: Yeah, Alvis is referring to one of the animals who's been named Baby Messi. He's wearing an Argentina jersey. This is the Worldwide News Network.
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1: Federal prosecutors make two high-profile arrests with ties to former Mayor Eric Adams. Frank Carone and his brother Anthony were arrested Wednesday. Carone, formerly a top aide for former Mayor Adams. The claim is that a bribery scheme helped steer an emergency migrant shelter toward a hotel in Queens in exchange for $120,000 in bribes. Prosecutors allege that Frank Carone took $10,000 a month in bribes through his brother's law firm in exchange for steering a $6.8 million contract to a 75-room hotel in Long Island City, this case out of Brooklyn Federal Court. Mayor Zoran Mamdani has been thrilled to see the three Democratic candidates he backed all come up winners in their primary congressional election races.
2: And what we saw last night was a hunger for leaders who will be there on the front lines looking to make it easier for working people to afford life in the greatest city in the world.
1: Mamdani says his hope is that he and these three will help write a new chapter in the Democratic Party's history where struggling working people are at the center. Claire Valdez, Daria Lisa, Avila Chevalier, and Brad Lander are all backed by Mamdani and won their races. While New York City prepares to celebrate America's 250th in grand style just ahead of the 4th of July, details are emerging about festivities inside Madison Square Garden. WABC's James Flippin is on the case as Taylor Swift and Travis Kelce prepare to tie the knot.
3: Permits been filed in New York City to close the streets around Madison Square Garden from July 2nd to midday, July 4th, for an event on July 3rd. A city official briefed on the plans told the New York Times Madison Square Garden plans to

0: host the wedding July 3rd.
1: Be prepared for another gridlock alert today with World Cup action at the Meadowlands, pairing Ecuador and Germany at 4 p.m. WABC weather, mostly clear overnight with lows in the upper 60s, a mostly sunny Thursday with a high of 83. Chance of showers and thunderstorms tonight, sunshine, maybe a pop-up shower Friday, and highs near 80. I'm Brandon Eisen for WABC News.
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4: With Walter Sterling.

0: guy.
1: Yes, obviously, it's just you and me. Mike, what is your news? Mike, what is your news?
2: Yes, good morning, Walter. I'm over here in Brooklyn, New York, right?
1: Right.
2: And believe it or not, we have skunks running around in the neighborhood now.
1: I believe that.
2: Yeah. And raccoons and opossums.
1: Have they gone to your garbage yet?
2: Well, the other night, which actually last month, I was putting garbage out, and a raccoon attacked me.
1: Where did it attack you? What part of your body?
2: It got my hand, but thank God my dog was with me.
1: Yeah.
2: And my dog had a heck of a fight.
1: Yeah.
2: And that fight lasted quite a bit of time.
1: There's the raccoon. Did you get a real bite? Did it break your skin?
2: Yeah, it cut my finger.
1: Did you get to the ER right away because it has rabies?
2: Well, I bled it out and everything. I cleaned it, bled it, cleaned it, bled it. I called the 311.
1: Right.
2: Well, first I bagged it up because the dog did what she was supposed to do.
1: The dog killed it. Congratulations for
2: yes,
1: that.
2: Thank
1: Good job
2: God.
1: For that dog. Thank God for the dog.
2: Yeah, and well, if the dog wasn't there, that thing would have torn me up.
1: Sorry.
2: Yeah, but thank God my pup was with me. And it was a 25-pound raccoon.
1: Whoa.
2: This was no little
1: right.
2: guy. Mm-hmm.
1: This was a Bronx raccoon.
2: Yeah, it was a big booger. and as I said, because I'm visually impaired, so I didn't know what it was at the time.
1: So at first you didn't know what it was. That's
2: no.
1: That's terrifying. Oh, my God, that's horrible. So you're in Brooklyn at night, you're putting out the trash, giant animal attacks you, dog goes crazy, and you can't even see what it is.
2: Exactly. The garbage cans were flying. The dog was rolling around about 20 feet on the ground from one space to the other before she was able to take care of it.
1: Did you get the dog to a vet? Is the dog okay now?
2: Yeah, I was more worried about my dog than me, believe it or not.
1: No, I believe you. I totally understand that. That's a great story, and that is your news, and I'm thankful that you called. Thank you very much. 800-848-9222. You and I are talking about what is your news. Maybe you're different. I don't see my news on TV newscasts. That's like abstract. That's a movie about another life. When I see violent attacks, terrible, horrible stores being robbed, people being stabbed and shot, it's never my neighborhood. It's never been my neighborhood. It's not a new event. My whole life, I'm like, where is my news? Where is my news? Because my concerns are very different than the people in a newsroom. I know a lot of people in newsroom. I know a lot of people who have made a living, a life, working in the news. And I'm like, you know, I also know that too many of them don't have lives, that they don't get out of the newsroom, that they don't get out of the bar, that they always eat at their desk. If you're in a business and the people working there are, no, you know, I'm not going to go out today. I'm just going to eat at my desk. Well, they're denying themselves the opportunity to get in touch with the rest of the world, to take a walk, to clear their head. They're just obsessed with their work. Now, I'll just have, if it's a woman, she's going to say, no, I'll just have some salad at my desk. And if it's a guy, he'll say, no, I'll just get a sandwich at my desk. They got the good meatballs at that place. I'll get a meatball sandwich. That'll be good. And a woman will say, no, you know, I think I'll just have a salad and an iced tea at my desk. Okay, well, they're missing an opportunity to get out of there to see what the real news is in the rest of the world, learn what you and I are actually concerned about. What did I do today? I saw the cardiologist. Everything's fine. Thank you for asking. I took out the trash. I made sure that the 20 bags of garbage was actually collected. That involved a small $5 donation. It made all the difference. Oh, yeah, and I filled the bird feeder. I'm very worried about the bird feeder because I learned something about bird feeders. I'm new to bird feeding. And what I learned is that if I fill it up, it empties faster than if I just put a little in. Now, it took me a while to realize what was happening. It's a mystery what was happening. I'm going to tell you why it is that when the bird feeder is completely full, it empties faster than if there's just a little in it. I'll share that with you coming up. Mike in Chicagoland, welcome to the other side of midnight.
0: Hey, Walter. I appreciate you.
1: Hey, Michael. I appreciate you in Chicago.
0: And every time I listen to you, I'm 65 and I've had sex at least once a week because of my age. I thought I should tell you that from the
1: previous caller. If a midnight misfit reveals their age, I'm going to ask them when did they last have sex. So thank
0: Sunday.
1: You. Congratulations once a week. Good for you. That's
0: at least.
1: Terrific.
0: Okay. Now, conspiracy.
1: Yes.
0: You talked about something last night. I'm going to not bring that topic up, but you kind of revitalize my mind because since the 70s and off and on, I have been involved with, things outside the scope of what you talk about, the normal news. And, I kind of just, it was hard to find an audience for it, people to discuss it with. And I have mixed feelings about listening to you because they bring up old feelings and thoughts. And I mean, I forgot more than I remember. But here's the one thing I want to say about conspiracies, if I may. There are two powers in this world. One is dominant, one is not. The dominant one has allowed the less dominant a temporary control over this world. So conspiracies really aren't a big deal because it's a mindset. Everything we know about that is evil is in the minds of everyone that is doing it. They don't have to contact one another or set up plans, although there are certain things that go on that are planned. But, I almost feel like I'm going back to crazy town talking to you like this.
1: I'm very proud of that. You going to give me an example of what you're talking about?
0: You know what? I like to go back to the Bilderbergers. COVID, the most recent one is the COVID thing, where I had numerous friends in the nursing and the retirement home industry where every death, no matter what, was counted as a COVID death. I don't know if that was a conspiracy.
1: Well, it was a conspiracy because this isn't amazing that when COVID hit, nobody was dying of the flu.
0: No, exactly.
1: Right?
0: There were no
1: right?
0: flu deaths.
1: No flu deaths.
0: Exactly. Okay. That's the most recent. But like I said, you've jogged me. You've brought me out of like a animated frozen place. And to go back to all the stuff that I've read about and done, I would not be intelligible or coherent right now at this time. And I apologize for that.
1: You're very articulate. You're very coherent. Give me one example of one conspiracy from your past that you learned about that scares the Jesus out of you.
0: There's nothing that scares me.
1: Good.
0: What scares me, and I'm sorry, I can't come up with an example, and I'm
1: it's
0: feeling
1: right.
0: under pressure, but what scares me the most is that 98% of the people that you come in contact with or talk to don't give a rip or don't know or have no inclination to even know. That's what scares me.
1: I understood, but like you say, there are two groups of people. Those who know and those who are afraid to know. And you are a good friend and you're a good caller. Thank you very much for the call to 800-848-9222. Walter Sterling on the Red Apple Audio Networks.
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4: Times change, but dancers' names have not changed that much. According to the fine people that watch these things, a guy named Jimmy Nock, he says, here are the biggest names. And tried and true, everyone loves the name Crystal. Crystal as a dancer is very, very strong. It's been a dancer's nickname, an exotic dancer's nickname, going back to the 1880s. The other one is Tiffany. Yeah, generally with a blonde girl, but sometimes not. Tiffany is among the 25 most popular names for girls and still holds up today. And dancers, you don't even need to change your name. You're born with the name Tiffany. There you go. Bingo, dunno. Amber, big. Real big with dancers. And also women that happen to be, oh, shall we say, in the smut industry. Yeah, Amber's pretty good. Brandy, Lola. Lola's one of those old school names. And doggone, still really, really popular. Angel, Ginger. Candy. Candy, she's a dandy. Charity. Yeah, Charity is really good. Anastasia. Very big with dancers. Cherry. And another name that's a two-word name. Tantalizing Tammy. That's also big on there. Destiny and Jade. And yeah, a whole bunch of names. Those names just never change. Why are those names so popular? Because for men, they find women with those names to be even more attractive. More attractive. And it goes from generation to generation. Men are not complex creatures. A pretty gal without wearing a lot of clothes. Yeah, we're big into that. We like it. We like it a whole lot. And the name really doesn't matter all that much. A name, though, that did not get on the list, which I was relatively surprised, a couple of them, actually. Cinnamon. Lots of great dancers named Cinnamon. And another name is Ferrari. Ferrari. I've seen a couple of dancers named Ferrari. That's a strong name. I don't know why that's not in the top 50 names, but there it is. From the Champagne Room with Lamborghini. I'm Velo Hool. Strippers on the Loose. Walter Sterling, the other side of midnight, Red Apple Audio Network.

0: What is your news? My news never seems to get to TV. Today was trash day. I had to deal with the kid, the 14-year-old kid who did not want to go to occupational therapy today. She wanted to play with her best friend. It's summer. I let that happen. But it meant that I had to reschedule. Much of my day is spent remembering passwords, getting a new password, or being on hold. It is shocking how much time I spend on hold, often in association with the medical industry or the pharmaceutical industry, which I guess is the medical industry. That's how you and I actually spend our day. Remembering passwords, asking for a new password, creating a new password, then trying to remember. Why don't you write it down? I don't know. Maybe psychological. There may be some emotional problems associated, maybe some triggering issues. I don't know, but I'll never write down the passwords. Boy, that's sad, isn't it? But I won't. And then there are those programs that will remember them for you no matter what, and then I lose them. I forget about them. Most of my apps, when I try to download an app, what happens? In-app purchases not allowed. The setting in my iPhone does not allow me to get apps with in-app purchases. That has turned out to be a blessing. But there's a great app that I urge you to get. It's a 77 WABC app. Any part of this show, any part of anybody's show, you can hear it again. It's in Minicast. 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
2: We sat down with the agency star Michael Fassbender. How does he feel about playing the very intense CIA spy Martian again for a second time?
3: I was very excited to get back into the world and then just to see sort of Martian evolve as well as the sort of, you know, walls close in on him. It's, you know, interesting to see then how he has to operate. He becomes more reckless in this second season out of necessity, really.
2: Co-star Jodie Turner-Smith said learning to speak Arabic for her role as Samia was a game changer.
4: I wasn't just working on my lines, I was working on understanding the language. 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
2: Catch all 10 episodes of The Agency on Paramount Plus. 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
2: Les, welcome to The Other Side of Midnight. Welcome to the giant radio show heard on WCCO, KDKA, WABC. Welcome.
3: Thank you so much. There are two things I wanted to say to you, if I may. First of all, talking about companies having you come in or stay home from work, they came up with a very unique idea. They've been doing it for a number of years. They'll fire somebody for some cockamamie excuse and say the person's making $40,000 a year. They'll go ahead and make their job into two part-time jobs, save a ton of money, benefits. Do you understand what I'm saying?
2: I do understand what you're saying. Please conclude, because it's really interesting. I think you're about to make a very important point.
3: Well, my wife used to work for a local township. I'm in New Jersey, and that's what they started to do during COVID. They had people stay home, and they were paid. They had to check in every so often. And then they were eventually weeded out, and they were replaced with part-timers who got paid a lot more, much less. Plus insurance, federal taxes, things like that. Okay.
2: They did what they had to do to get rid of the, quote, expensive employees, right?
3: Right, exactly.
2: And they narrowed it down. People were saying, I don't want to come back in. Then they'd fire them and make up some excuse. Is that about right?
3: It's 100% right.
2: Yeah, see, these are criminals, and they shouldn't be allowed to continue, Les. How's your pizza? You're in Jersey. You have the best pizza in the world.
3: It's pretty good. As a matter of fact, I had a slice today.
2: There you go. What do you have on it?
3: Nothing. Just cheese and tomato sauce.
2: You're a purist.
3: Yes.
2: You're a purist. Well, us Jersey guys, we have to stick together about the pizza. We'll get fights with Philadelphia, fights with New York, but I say Jersey pizza is the best.
3: I agree, because I'm from New York, and I agree Jersey has the best pizza.
2: Exactly. You're the best caller. Thank you very much, Les. Thanks for calling 800-848-9222. My God, it's Roberta from Brooklyn. I can't believe you're here.
4: Well, believe I'm here. Well, number one, Brooklyn has the best pizza, but that's not what I want to talk about.
2: All right.
4: I have to thank you because I started watching a movie tonight, and I didn't finish it, so don't tell me about it. Because you recommended it, I thought I'd hate it, but I started watching The Sheep Detectives. And I got to tell you.
2: I believe The Sheep Detectives is going to prove to be one of the greatest films of our time.
4: I didn't think I would like it. I watched it for about 30 minutes, and I am enjoying it immensely. And it's a little early for me to put on the TV now because I don't want to wake up the whole apartment building. But I can't wait to find out who murdered him. And I want to thank you.
2: You're welcome. Let me explain quickly what this movie is. Hugh Jackman is a shepherd. Right there, it's funny. Hugh Jackman is a shepherd who reads stories to his sheep. And then one day he's murdered. And the sheep are very sad about this. And they decide to find out who murdered their shepherd. Now, and the animation's so good, they're talking, and their mouths are moving. And at some point you believe
4: it.
2: At some point you start to believe that they're actually talking. It's so well done.
4: Exactly.
2: But the thing that really intrigues me about it, Roberta, is think about this now. Somebody had to pitch it. There had to be a creative person who went into a fancy boardroom at a movie company and say, here's an idea for a movie. It stars Hugh Jackman. Oh, that's good. He's a shepherd. Hugh Jackman is a shepherd. That's strange. And he reads to his sheep. Okay. And then he gets murdered. What? And then
4: How
2: the sheep find the murder.
4: How boring could that be?
2: And then the sheep decide to find the murderer. They actually got funding for that movie. That's what's so amazing. They actually, on that premise, they got a funding for the movie.
4: You're absolutely right.
2: Is that funny, Roberta? Hey, listen, I'm glad you called. I'm glad you listened to the show. I am grateful to you. Thanks for calling 800-848-9222. Victor, my God, I can't believe you called in. Welcome to the other side of midnight. Hi.
5: Hi. Just wanted to talk about the app. You've talked up the app a couple times tonight where you can listen from everywhere. The app has some issues. Specifically, it doesn't play all the segments. You say you can go back and listen to a previous segment. It doesn't include all the material that was in that segment. I've tried that several times, and it just doesn't work.
2: Is there a pattern to the segments that it doesn't repeat? For example, it can't play back music. There are all sorts of insane rights issues about music.
5: Well, that's actually one of the things that I was going to back to listen for, and it didn't play that. But I don't know that your music is actually. You came up with some songs, right, that you created specifically mentioning your show. One of them happened to be like a theme that was off the Sukiyaki song.
2: Yeah. Yes.
5: About Japan, right? Yeah. You have rights issues with those tunes?
2: Not with those.
5: You know, right. That wouldn't play back. I just wanted to confirm that it was the...
2: There are issues with music. It's the rules about the music and streaming are insane, Victor. What else you got?
5: Yeah, and I often have to use the VPN to get it. If I use my U.S. cell phone number, which is where I'm, it looks like I'm in Dallas, Texas. It works. But if I just try to go on Wi-Fi or use my Japanese phone number, it doesn't work. I have to use a VPN to pretend I'm in the States to get the app to work. So a lot of problems there.
2: Sounds like pretty minor problems there, Victor. It sounds like luxury problems.
5: Well, it's kind of in line with your concerns about, you know, trying to remember passwords every day.
2: I don't remember.
5: And changing your passwords every day.
2: I don't
5: remember. That was about 10 minutes ago you mentioned that was daily.
2: I don't remember passwords. And no matter what I try to do, I don't remember them. Victor, I am deeply flattered that you listen in Japan. I'm deeply flattered that you called. And I thank you for being on the other side of midnight. It's, 30 past the hour, and you and I are on in Chicago on WGN.

0: I'm James Parker, and this is Florida Story. Thank you. For our first Florida Story, we go to Miramar. Down there in South Florida, there's an 81-year-old Florida grandma who heard a knock at her door in the middle of the day on Thursday. When grandma opens the door, it's a guy that's dressed in a electric company uniform, and he needs to check on her meter. So he asks her to accompany him outside. And we've heard this story before. When he takes her outside, his accomplice goes inside, goes straight to the jewelry box, and steals about $25,000 worth of jewelry. And this isn't regular jewelry. You know, she's an 81-year-old grandmother. There's a charm bracelet her mother gave her back in 1961. There's the wedding ring she had and also her late husband's pocket watch. So it's not just $25,000. This is far more cruel than that. Grandma was getting suspicious. And so she hurries back into the house, spooks the woman who runs past her, and they both leave. The police have caught him. Now that we've established this is one of the most cruel, horrible, evil human beings ever to exist, I want to tell you about this mugshot. She's 49, but she looks ate up. All right, imagine Demi Moore had an ugly older sister, and then you killed that sister and came back and checked on the rotting corpse 3 weeks later. She looks like you tried to draw Ozzy Osbourne with a hangover left-handed. That's what this Florida woman looks like. I'm not saying this to be mean. She deserves all the ridicule in the world. She's a horrible person. But even by Florida standards, this is a stunningly unattractive woman. Hold my beer.
1: Wait. Hold my beer.
0: What? Hold my beer.
2: Hold my beer.
0: For our next Florida story, we're going to Stuart of Florida, where this is what you get for trying to be all healthy. A hip, healthy Florida man was riding his bicycle in the state park. And they have a little man-made levee on the side of this body of water. He makes a boo-boo, falls off his bike, goes down the embankment into the body of water. And this is Florida. What do you think is going to happen? An alligator grabs his leg. And this isn't one of those little baby alligators. This is a 9-foot-long alligator. It looks like it's about 700 pounds. I know, I've watched a lot of gator shows. So the guy screams and keeps pulling against the gator until the gator relaxes his grip just for a second. He yanks his leg out of there. Runs up the hill, and that's about all he can make it before his leg gets out. The alligator just retreats. So he's going to be fine. They get him to the hospital. They get the trappers out there to catch the gator. It is massive, but that's what you get for trying to be all healthy in Florida.
1: Wait. Hold my beer.
0: Hold my beer.
2: Hold my beer. What?
0: For our next Florida story, Charlotte County, Florida. A Florida man comes home, and he hears some noise in the backyard. And there's a naked woman swimming in his pool. So he asks her kindly to get out. And leave. She refuses. No, I insist on swimming in the stranger's pool, butt naked. So he calls the cops. The cops ask nicely, and then they arrest her. Here's the good news. This is a 42-year-old Florida woman, and she is absolutely gorgeous. I have no idea why this guy called the cops. It was a gift from God. And if I was able to afford a pool, every day I came home, I would wish there would be a beautiful woman swimming in it naked. But no, you got to call the cops. Hold my beer.
1: Wait. Hold my beer.
0: What? Hold my beer.
2: Hold my beer. What?
0: For our final Florida story, we're going to go to a subdivision out in unincorporated Palm Beach County. We're a 44-year-old Florida man. He's a landscaper. He's on the job cutting the grass in the front yard. And a guy that goes through the stop sign puts up his hand and waves. And our Florida man hero waves back. Right as he's waving, the driver appears to have a seizure. And the car is only going 2, 3, 4 miles an hour. So he jumps off the riding lawnmower, runs over to the car, tries to open the door. It's locked. Now, the car is barely moving, so he runs up to the front of the car, and he grabs the bumper by the side, and he tries to stop the car. He puts his feet down, but it's dragging him. It's dragging him. It's dragging him. And one of his right foot goes under the tire. The car actually rolls over his right foot. It's okay. Florida man's wearing steel-toed boots. While he didn't stop the car, he has changed the trajectory of it, so it swerves into the ditch harmlessly at about 2 or 3 miles an hour. He runs around to the passenger side of the car, breaks the window out, opens the door, puts him on the lawn, calls 911, and help is on the way. They're now in the neighbor's lawn. While they're waiting for the ambulance, the neighbor comes out, asks what's going on. Our 44-year-old Florida hero explains, and the neighbor says, "Get off our lawn. Get the man out of here. Have him die somewhere else." And there it is right there in one little lawn. You have the best of Florida, the heroic landscaper who risked his life, got run over by a car, broke through the window just to help a guy, a total stranger who was having a seizure. And then the jerk homeowner guy who's worried about what, the legal liabilities of a seizure on your lawn. That's incredible.
1: Wait. Hold my beer.
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2: 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What is it?
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7: Congratulations to Joel who got through. Welcome to the other side of midnight, Joel.
8: Good morning, Mrs. Sterling. I just want to ask you a question.
7: Whatever you need, Joel, that's what I'm here for. I'm here to be of service to you.
8: Thank you, sir. There are scientists that say that falling in love or loving somebody is just a chemical reaction from the brain. In my opinion, I believe that it is something deeper than that. How do you feel about that?
7: Why are you? I will answer that, but why are you asking me this?
8: I don't know. People say that falling in love is just a chemical reaction. However, if you have children, your parents, I think it's something more than a chemical reaction. I think it's something ethereal. I believe that it's just not a chemical reaction. I believe that it is something deeper than a chemical reaction.
7: It's a soul reaction. Technically, everything that we experience is a chemical reaction. However, I know what you're saying. And they saw something very interesting. They studied brain waves. And what they found was that when a person is praying, when they're praying to their God, and their brain is being monitored, all of a sudden, it is the only time that the brain has no self-awareness. The person is not thinking about themselves in any way. It's the only thing that can happen that stops the brain from considering the body, their own thoughts. They're thinking of everything outer, everything bigger when we pray. I believe that love generates a similar reaction, that we are at one with the universe. We are experiencing a soul event, that the very best parts of us are in line. And we feel great, we think great, we act great. That's what love does. And sure, there's a chemical reaction to it too, but it is a very spiritual event. And that is why, especially for men, and it's a fact that it's especially for men, it is incredibly difficult to be broken up with. It is a profound problem. And women, think about this, women... In suicides, women rarely leave a note saying, John, I missed you too much. Men kill themselves over breakups.
8: Yes, sir. I concur. Because the way I feel about it is I don't think loving your children, loving your parents is a chemical reaction. I believe it is something way much deeper.
7: I agree with you. Now, listen, I am very touched that you would bring that conversation to this show. I am grateful to you. This is, I'm sure you've helped a lot of people tonight. It's not something you're going to hear on other shows. This is what you and I have because of the great time of day that we get to talk to each other. Thank you for calling from California. Thank you very much for calling at 800-848-9222. Walter Sterling, The Other Side of Midnight. Which subject do we have next, gentlemen? Marty, my God, Marty, you're kidding. Welcome to The Other Side of Midnight, Marty.
9: Morning, Walter. First-time caller.
7: Thank you for calling. What motivated you to put your life at risk by calling me?
9: I've been listening to you ever since Lionel went to Weekends, and I've heard you talk about pizza a lot. Well, you want some news. Yes. I've got some news for you that involves pizza.
7: Yes, sir.
9: Now, cannot top the raccoon story. But I'm madder than hell, and I'll tell you what's up. I lived in Fort Wayne, Indiana, for like 40 years. Anytime to get a pizza, they cut it into pie slices.
7: Oh, my God.
9: So I moved to Whiting 15 years ago, and I'd get a pizza squares.
7: I knew you were going to say that. That is just wrong. It doesn't even taste the same, does it? It doesn't even taste the same.
9: No, it doesn't. So what happens today, and they've done this to me before, because sometimes I will forget. I'm not going to tell you my age, but sometimes I forget to request pie slices. So this time, wasn't even drinking today. So I made sure pie slices. So I tip the driver, pay for my pizza, get upstairs to my apartment, open it up, squares. Well, now I'm pissed. I look at my receipt, clearly says pie cut. So I call him up.
7: Oh, my God.
9: And I said, you know what, just give me my money back.
7: Right.
9: Sir, how about this? And it's a place I go to, maybe not once a week, but I go there a lot because I'm retired. How about this then? We'll send the driver out and we'll give you another pizza and pie cut. I said, hell yes. So they brought me another pizza, pie cut.
7: Well, thank God they got it right, or you could have been violent.
9: Yeah, but can I ask you a question then?
7: Yes, sir. Yes, sir.
9: You're New York. Is that the norm? Now, I don't know if you want to call me a purist.
7: No, I never. No, it's not a purist thing. It's the right thing. It's the right thing. It's not an aesthetic question. It's the right. You cut it in pie pieces. The only time it's almost okay to cut it in squares, the first time I saw it is at a child's birthday party. They'll cut it into squares for a child's, even in New York, they'll cut it for a child's birthday party into squares. My friend, I'm glad we agree on this key issue, this major news, and I thank you very much for calling The Other Side of Midnight. Very exciting. My name is Walter Sterling. I've got an email. It's walter.sterling@wabcradio.com. And unlike so many lazy hosts, I actually answer every email, and I'm grateful for the time we spend together, because the greatest gift that you and I can receive is a request for help.
1: 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This is the update on real estate with Suzanne Miller of the Miller Report.
3: If you're a young professional looking for a starter apartment anywhere in the United States of America, guess where the most expensive place to live is? Ding, ding, ding, ding, ding, ding. New York City. 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Let's look at some other cities. 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Boston, $2,500. Washington, D.C., $2,100. Miami, $2,000. Cleveland, $900. I'm not going to Cleveland. Never bet against the United States. I'm Suzanne Miller.
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0: fans of Off Campus might be in for a real-life romance, as the TV series stars Josh Houston and Mika Abdallah are fueling dating rumors after stepping out together in Paris. In photos circulating on social media June 22nd, Josh and Mika appear to share some subtle PDA while shopping in the French capital. In one snapshot, Josh is seen holding Mika's face close to his while embracing the nape of her neck. In another, Mika is seen grasping Josh's bicep as the pair stand together. The outing comes less than a month after a representative for Mika confirmed to Us Weekly that she and fiancé Jake Short had ended their engagement. Adding to speculation, Josh shared a behind-the-scenes look at life with his off-campus co-stars on Instagram June 22nd, including a photo of him and Mika sitting together in a business-class pod on an airplane, seemingly en route to Paris. Neither Josh nor Mika have publicly commented on the romance rumors. However, the actress previously spoke about the close bond formed by the cast during filming, telling The Hollywood Reporter in May, "I cannot get enough of these people." And while the status of their relationship remains a mystery, Mika's future on Off Campus isn't. The actress is set to become a series regular in season 2, reprising her role as Allie Hayes alongside Stephen Kalin's Dean De Laurentiis. The series is currently filming.
1: This farmer claimed aliens came to Earth and gave him pancakes. In 1961, a farmer named Joe Simonton from Wisconsin claimed a flying saucer landed near his house. Three aliens stepped out, wearing black and white suits. Joe was afraid and think they will demand for humans. But instead, they just asked for water. He then gave them a bucket of water, and in return, the aliens handed him three pancakes. He rushed to authorities to report what was happened and even kept the pancakes as evidence. Scientists decided to test the pancakes, and guess what? They were just regular pancakes and no space.
2: The Other Side of Midnight, Walter Sterling with Michael Harrison, publisher of Talkers, and frankly, an expert on talk radio. He would deny that, but the fact is he is an expert. And Diet Coke. And he just had a major conference that brought together all of the important people in spoken word media. Everybody there was a big deal, on the air, off the air, and he had many of them come up on the stage and essentially talk about their predictions for the future, packaged in different ways, but the bottom line, it was their predictions for the future and the industry. When you reviewed these videos, when you reviewed the convention, Michael Harrison, was there a common theme? Was there a common point of view that was coming out about the future of the medium?
3: The feeling in the industry is that radio as a unique medium, we all grew up with it. 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So this is a good conversation for a good audience. The people in the radio industry, as it was expressed at the Talkers Conference, are very concerned about the future of the medium in terms of its very survival, but they are optimistic. They're optimistic. I guess the word is cautiously optimistic. And more than predicting what's going to happen, they are advising what broadcasters should do in order to maintain the existence of radio as we know it and not let it get completely absorbed in the multimedia world of the 21st century, where individual platforms don't have the same level of individuality, uniqueness, artistry, aesthetics that individual platforms had back in the 20th century, in the early part of the 21st century. For example, a movie being shown on the silver screen in a movie theater, a news story coming to you in print on a newspaper on the front, the front porch delivered by a local kid, records being pressed on vinyl or CDs being played on a machine. People went into the studio, artists, and recorded a record. These were all individual platforms that really lent themselves to the art form. And that's what radio has been. So right now, the main concern in radio is how do you maintain that magic, that specialness that makes radio unique, but not have it be dependent on being on an AM or an FM radio clients. And that was much of the conversation. Again, optimistic, but very cautious. And most of them advised, do good radio. Don't lose sight of it. Do good radio. Now, your next question is probably, what does good radio mean? But I, you know, would you agree that that was the feeling there? Because you were there and you spoke.
2: Yes. I also feel that they need to be much more aggressive about creating good radio. They need to be much more aggressive about surprise, new things, totally different playlists of conversation, no more of the same.
3: Well, the same is really in a period right now of some call it stagnation, and it's not across the board. There's some great radio going on, and I have to throw you a bouquet. What you're doing is tremendous radio. Just the fact that you're on live in the middle of the night, not to mention you're doing really good radio on WABC, which is, again, a great radio station. So I'm not condemning it across the board, but I do have to say that for the most part, radio has become over-corporate, fearful, and stagnant. And that's a real problem, because radio always was the medium that took chances, was kind of far out, grassroots. You always, as a kid, you always knew what the hot words and the hot styles and the hot lingo and the new groups and the music, and even in politics, the up and coming stars, people that otherwise were not necessarily, you know, nurtured by the mainstream media. They had their beginnings on talk radio. So talk radio and radio in general has always been kind of a populist, grassroots, close to the ground, and if I may use an old expression, extremely hip medium. And it's got to get back to that.
2: If you're 22 today and you just got out of college and you're looking at a career in radio, what do you think that person is going to encounter? And what do you think they're going to be doing 25 years from now?
3: Well, if I have anything to do with it, and of course, you know, I'm not a spring chicken, there'll still be a radio industry, so they'll still be involved in the technology. They'll be involved in journalism. They'll be involved in sales, marketing, the arts. The art of conversation. I mean, there's so many things that happen in that magic box known as radio, and whether that box is an AM or FM device or it's your multi-purpose refrigerator, I don't know. But basically the same things they do now. It's just that the issues and the elements will be new and reflective of the modern times. I mean, did you say 50 years from now?
2: 50 years from now, yeah, sure.
3: Can you imagine how the world is going to be 50 years from now? Sometimes I find when I just go to the grocery store, maybe 2 weeks after I've been there the last time, almost something has changed in terms of what kind of a machine you stick your credit card in.
2: Yes.
3: Or how things operate. Things are changing so fast that we're all immigrants from the 20th century. We can't go home again. You know, there's no way to get back there. Not that I want to live in the past, but this second quarter of the 21st century into which we are hurtling at rapid speed is like being in a different nation. And the natives are the ones that were born into it. People that were born since 1995, 2000, 2005 are natives of this new world. And they speak the language and are very, very facile with the technology on a level that no matter how much you learn, being an older person, it's very hard to do it as naturally as the kids today do it. So I don't know what the world is going to be like 50 years from now. I think if we came back 5 months from now, it would appear bizarre, and we'd have to catch up.
2: 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What do you put on the air?
3: I would do talk, and I would do talk that covers all the hot button issues and the things that will make people feel better, be stimulated intellectually, and learn information that will make their lives better. I think that an entertaining way of providing information, you have to be entertaining, you have to be engaging, but you have to be productive and valuable. You can't just be silly entertaining or Some people think entertaining means telling jokes, being funny. Entertaining can be anything that engages people. So you have to, I guess the word better than entertaining is engaging. You've got to engage people on a level that no other medium does. 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
2: Michael Harrison, publisher of Talkers, a savant on American media, expertise in radio. A final thought, Michael Harrison.
3: Well, you once called me a media magician. And afterwards, I said, well, what's this media magician thing? But I've been thinking about it. And I used the word magic a couple of minutes ago in this conversation. I think that there is an element of magic to the media. And the difference between magical media and utilitarian media is what we're talking about. In terms of music radio, when you look at the music streaming services, they have no magic. They're utilitarian. You turn on hot water, you turn on cold water, or you turn on classic rock or whatever. You don't say when you're pouring a glass of water, oh, this is magical. This wonderful liquid is coming out of this faucet into my glass and nurturing my body. You don't think that way. It's utilitarian. The electric company, the gas company, those kinds of things. Radio can be utilitarian during times of emergency in terms of providing helpful information, but most importantly, it needs to remain magical. And that's a very difficult thing to explain, to interpret, and to define. But that's what I think you meant, and that's what I certainly mean.
2: Thank you for being on the other side of midnight.
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5: I'm Brandon Eisen. There have been some cheers amid the devastation in Venezuela. First responders rescuing people from the rubble that has enveloped much of Caracas. At least 32 people are dead after two massive earthquakes barreled across Venezuela. The U.S. Geological Survey clocked the quakes at magnitudes 7.2 and 7.5, striking the capital city of Caracas and surrounding areas, causing widespread destruction, at least 700 injuries reported. Venezuela's acting president, Delcy Rodriguez, is stressing unity and urging the country to remain calm. President Trump on social media says that the U.S. stands

0: Venezuela's acting president, Delcy Rodriguez, is stressing unity and urging the country to remain calm. President Trump on social media says that the U.S. stands ready to assist. Meanwhile, an earthquake has also struck near northern Japan with a magnitude 6.9. Officials there continue to monitor for aftershocks, but no injuries have been reported. President Trump is defending his decision to delay signing a bipartisan housing bill as he pushes Congress to pass the Save America Act. Worldwide News Network's Stacey Lynn is in Washington.
1: The president was asked whether the election legislation is more important than housing.
2: Every election's important.
1: Pressuring Republicans to move forward with the measure despite a lack of support in the Senate. He also criticized progressive Democrats following several primary victories Tuesday.
2: They want a lot of communists to come in. I'm saying it a little bit differently, but the people that they're pushing are communists, and this country is not going to have communists.
1: Stacey Lynn, Worldwide News Network, Washington.
0: Federal prosecutors say a North Carolina man defrauded Medicaid for about $3.4 million by submitting claims for psychotherapy sessions that never took place. News Nation's Angelica Sanchez says that Ronnie Robinson of Charlotte was arrested Tuesday.
3: It's alleged the company regularly submitted claims for 500 or more hours of counseling and therapy services per day, an amount prosecutors say is much more than what the clinic's employees could have provided, even if they worked 24 hours a day. According to the complaint, when Medicaid-affiliated programs began asking for proof of services, the company is accused of providing notes from dozens of fake visits. Documents accuse Robinson of putting millions of dollars in Medicare payments to fund his personal brokerage accounts, purchase jewelry, luxury cars, and even a yacht.
0: The Great American State Fair now runs along the National Mall in D.C.
4: There's a scaled-down replica of President Trump's proposed triumphal arch. There's a rodeo and a 110-foot Ferris wheel run by Tally Amusements. Here's Taylor Tally.
5: I'm actually fifth gen on both sides of my family. And so being a part of America's 250th birthday celebration here at the Great American State Fair is quite remarkable for us.
4: And it's all part of Freedom 250, a public-private partnership created by the White House to coordinate celebrations of the U.S. 250th anniversary.
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8: Yes, that's me. Good morning. It is Thursday, June 25th. Your forecast from the 77 WABC Weather Center. Mix of sun and clouds today. Low humidity. It's going to be a beautiful day. High 82. Tonight and overnight, we'll see some showers, low 69, and then Friday, cloudy, high 86. If you are walking out the door with us right now, 62, partly cloudy in Islip out on Long Island. It's 59 and partly cloudy in Hamilton over in New Jersey, and it's 66 and clear right outside our Midtown studios.
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8: The earth is shaking in a number of places around the world. Former Mayor Adam watches on, Mayor Adams rather, watches on as his friends are carted away. A family in Queens wants badly to solve a murder mystery. Scammers in Hoboken are stealing thousands of dollars. We'll tell you how. And some workers in the Hudson Valley fight to get a tip jar refilled. All right, let's get into it. 504. Let's start with the fact that today is another one of those gridlock alert days. So far, this has not ended up being terrible, connected all, of course, to the World Cup. This afternoon, Ecuador is going to face off against Germany over in the Meadowlands. So traffic will be impacted here in Midtown Manhattan as the city initiates the shuttle bus corridors. One of them is 42nd Street. There's other streets that'll be closed off as well. So the key is, you don't want to be driving in Midtown Manhattan this afternoon between, let's say, 1 and 4 o'clock, and then when the game ends later in the evening. So the match starts at 4 o'clock. The other issue for gridlock alert days is New Jersey Transit. If you are, and you should know this already, but I'll remind you of it. If you are a daily commuter of New Jersey Transit, you won't be able to get into Penn Station this afternoon to go home. It'll only be reserved for ticket holders going to the match. They paid $98, so they get the first dibs on trains out of Penn Station to the stadium this afternoon. If you are a New Jersey Transit rider, likely better off either taking a bus out of the Port Authority or heading over to Hoboken on the path

0: then get a train from there. So it's the same drill you've gone through a couple times already. Hopefully it'll be as smooth as it was the last time. Big story yesterday that we continue to follow: former and current high-ranking NYPD members are a subject now to this FBI and NYPD corruption investigation. We're slowly getting details about this. Mayor Mamdani talking about this yesterday.
1: Commissioner Tisch has already shown a real commitment to cracking down on corruption and ensuring that the public servants in the NYPD are held to the highest standards. I'm confident that she will lead us through this process.
0: Monday morning, authorities were seen at the home of former NYPD Chief Jeffrey Madry, and reports are there are searches involving the chief of Manhattan South. That's James McCarthy. NYPD spokesperson Tariq Shepard. Madry, you might remember, he resigned in 2024 following allegations of sexual misconduct. More on this investigation from News Nation's Nicole Burley.
2: The NYPD arresting his former chief of staff just this morning. Frank Carone and his brother were taken into custody on corruption and bribery allegations. Carone had previously been investigated in 2024 for the transfer of nearly $2 million from a Brooklyn parish's funds to bank accounts linked to Carone's law firm. This arrest is the latest in a string of corruption cases surrounding the Adams administration over the last year.
0: Now, as we're reading some of this yesterday, none of this looks good for Carone, but innocent until proven guilty. The charges against Carone, latest in a string of corruption allegations leveled at the former mayor's people around him. All the people around him, this is the latest one, Carone yesterday. Of course, as more details on this case come into us, we will pass them on to you. A wild scene at Boston's Logan Airport yesterday. A captain suffered a medical episode as he was flying the plane. We'll get into that story in just a moment. But first, 507, first check of traffic and transit on this early Thursday morning. Good morning, Joe Nolan.
3: Well, good morning, Noam. Good morning, everybody. From the Apple Bank traffic desk, years ago, we used to call these things highway alerts, and we are going to call it that today because we have a major incident on the New Jersey Turnpike, northbound the inner roadway. Now, this is just north of Interchange 12, a tractor-trailer fire. Looks like there's a couple of trucks involved in this thing. This has been burning for quite a while now. It's still smoke coming out of it. Looking at a camera, and of course, it's right behind a tree.
0: Of course.
3: But News 12 had a really good look at it from the overnight. But it was, I tell you what, this is just a full-blown tractor trailer fire right down to the, you know, to the wheel wells. There's a second truck involved in it. Looks like there might be another vehicle involved in it as well. So this is going to be with us for a while. If you're heading northbound on the Jersey Turnpike, get to the outer roadway, which are normally the truck lanes. Again, get out there and it'll be a lot better for you, because right now the inner roadway closed just north of 12, and I imagine this is going to be with us for quite a while. Now, if you're on Route 206 in Chester, you've got an accident just north of Route 24. Right lane out, the outer bridge crossing going over to New Jersey, a stall there. And then on the LIE coming inbound on the service road, Queens Boulevard accident again, the right lane going to be out of service as well. Now, other than that, pretty much a normal morning, and New Jersey Transit trains a modified schedule, as Noam said before. The World Cup and alternate side today again is in effect. But again, Turnpike northbound north of 12, massive tractor-trailer fire. Inner roadway is going to be shut down as I'm looking at it right now. 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I'm Joe Nolan with traffic on Talk Radio 77 WABC.
0: WABC News Time 509. Just a wild scene for an Air Canada flight. It left Newark, New Jersey yesterday afternoon. It was heading to Canada when it had to make it an emergency landing at Boston's Logan Airport after the captain, the guy at the controls, suffered a medical episode, had to be removed from the cockpits. Thankfully, there was a co-pilot who took over. Here was one of the flyers who was on board, who said he knew something was up when he saw people walking back and forth fast down the aisle.
4: The plane started swerving violently. Within a few moments, one of the flight attendants entered the cockpit frantically. And a few moments later, he was dragging one of the pilots out of the cockpit.
0: Yeah, so you can imagine you're on this flight and you see the pilot being dragged out of the cockpit. You know, that's not a good sign. Thankfully, there was a lot of people on board who ran to help that pilot, to help him. He was having some sort of seizure.
4: Yeah, it was really horrifying. Myself and about four others worked to get him under control. it was a fairly strenuous 40 minutes of keeping him down.
0: Yeah, I can imagine. So the plane successfully landed. This was about 2 o'clock yesterday. Ambulances swarming the runway. They brought a stretcher to the cockpit. The pilot was brought from the plane to an ambulance with just minutes, and then he was brought to a downtown Boston hospital, Massachusetts General Hospital. Flyers on board said they were praying that he recovered.
4: Every thought goes through your mind. You start praying. My boys instantly started praying. So I'm told I was at the front of the plane, but we're just grateful. Yeah, grateful good, for how it all ended.
0: Good job done by those people who were aboard the plane. What we're told is the pilot is recovering at that Boston hospital this morning. 5:11, let's go up to the Bronx. There has been a shooting. I wasn't here yesterday, so I'd have to go look. But I think there's been a shooting every single day in the Bronx for at least 2 weeks now. Every morning I'm telling you about a different shooting. A lot of them happening in the middle of the day. Here's another one. A 50-year-old man expected to recover. He was shot in the leg yesterday afternoon. This is Classen Point. He had gone into a deli to buy a bag of potato chips. He walks out. This is 4 o'clock in the afternoon. There's tons of people on the street right at the corner of Randall and St. Lawrence Avenues. All of a sudden, he comes out of the deli. Bullets fly. He runs back into the deli. He had been shot in the leg, and he's calling on the owner of this deli to help him, saying, "I've been shot in the leg." Here's the deli owner.
5: He walked in. He says, "Please call the cops. Close the store." I thought it was fireworks for a minute.
0: That deli owner speaking to News 12. Police recovered three shell casings on the surrounding corners as detectives search for evidence. They didn't find a whole lot outside those shell casings.
5: He's respectful, humble. He's a good guy.
0: Yeah, so he said he knew this guy. Investigators also were following up reports from neighbors who told police they saw a group of people on scooters racing away from the scene after they heard those bullets fired. No arrests have been made. No motive for that shooting. 5:12. There have been a number of earthquakes around the world over the last 24 hours. Huge ones struck Venezuela yesterday, toppling many buildings. Now, the official death toll they're giving us is below 100, but the thought this could be a whole lot higher. So 700 at least injured in this disaster that is already adding to that nation's severe political and economic turmoil. There have been some good moments. Let's hope there's more of these. There was a rescue in the rubble in Caracas last night. This is what it sounded like. Yeah, so the full scale of the damage from the quakes, one of which was the strongest to hit Venezuela in more than a century, is not immediately clear this morning. We've heard from the president, Delcy Rodriguez, announcing those initial death tolls. But again, she says this number will go a whole lot higher. They haven't been able to even reach some towns and cities near Caracas, where they say dozens of buildings have collapsed. Of course, we'll continue to follow that this morning. And then there was a powerful earthquake that struck off Japan's northern coast this morning. The country's meteorological agency says there's no danger, at least for now, of a tsunami.
6: It had an intensity of upper 6 on the Japanese scale of 0 to 7 in the hardest hit areas. Now, intensity of 6 plus is nearly at the top of the Japanese seismic scale. The JMA says under this intensity, it's almost impossible to remain standing.
0: Okay, so the mildly shook Tokyo. Other places where they were near the epicenter, they said it shook violently. Right now, there are no reports of injuries or damage, but it is still early. And then you had a earthquake that shook Northern California yesterday morning. This woman owns a Brown's store in Willits. That's the epicenter. This is outside of San Francisco.
7: There's no walking room. This store is a disaster.
0: According to the Geological Survey, the quake hit with a magnitude 5.6, 7 miles from Willits. It was about 8:10 in the morning. Willits is a city in Mendocino County, which is, it's pretty far away from San Francisco.
7: It felt like a truck ran into the building.
0: Yeah.
8: Well, it was really kind of a single effect. Like, we didn't feel aftershocks, but it did last for a few seconds. We all moved to the doorways. It was pretty exciting.
0: It was exciting. Okay, this woman runs a deli at the epicenter.
9: It was a lot bigger than I've ever felt in my lifetime. And it just shook, and it felt like it shook from all directions. Like, you're just moving with your house of the earth in a way. Like, it really disoriented us.
0: Okay, so we're not hearing of any severe damage, but That deli owner says, you know, stuff flew off her shelves.
9: Oh, like our decor, a wine shelf, a lot of drinks and stuff like that.
0: Yeah, no word so far, thankfully, of any injuries. In a moment, we will head down to Washington, D.C., where the president was hosting the kickoff celebration for the Great American State Fair, this all in celebration of the 250th birthday of America. We'll get to that story in just a moment. But first, 5:15, let's head over to the 77 WABC Sports Desk. Good morning, Justin Ellis.
10: Good morning to you, Noah Malin. Welcome back.
0: Thank you.
10: Good to see your face.
0: It's great to see yours.
10: Ah, how about that? I'll start out here in Detroit. Paul Goldschmidt had two home runs. Jason Dominguez hit a go-ahead two-run shot in the sixth inning off Tarik Skubal, lifting the Yankees to a 4-2 series-winning victory over the Tigers. Ryan Weathers allowed two runs, one earned, six hits, and walked two, while striking out six and six innings. Yerry De Los Santos and Fernando Cruz combined for two innings of relief, and David Bednar pitched the ninth for his 16th save. Up next for the Yankees, they'll open a four-game series tonight at the rival Red Sox. Cam Schlittler will get the start against his childhood team in what will be a 7:10 p.m. first pitch from Fenway Park in Boston. Out in Queens, Mets got swept by the Cubs in their day-night doubleheader against Chicago, dropping the first three games of a four-game series to suffer another series loss, losing Game 1 10-3 before falling 10-5 in Game 2. Mets played without Juan Soto. He's got a bad back, but got Francisco Lindor back from the IL in the nightcap. They went 0-4. They suffered their fifth straight loss and fell 12 games under 500, good for a new season low. New York was last 12-under on the final day of the 2023 season. They committed six errors in the nightcap, two apiece by first baseman Mark Vientos and second baseman Marcus Semien, and one each by fellow infielders Lindor, Mark Vientos, and Bo Bichette. They've been outscored 50-19 during their skid. Up next for the Mets, Freddy Peralta will get the start in tonight's series finale against Chicago, with the Mets trying to avoid being swept. First pitch from Queens is scheduled for 7:10 p.m. And we're looking ahead to tonight from Los Angeles, SoFi Stadium. Team USA picking up their group play action against Team Turkey. Again, that's a 10 p.m. start tonight from Los Angeles. And Team USA, of course, 2-0 thus far in group play. Turkey A, if you will, technically.
0: Is it Turkey or Turkey A?
10: It's listed as Turkey A.
0: They
10: throw an I in there, and then they throw an E on the end.
0: Yes.
10: And sometimes they even throw a little accent over the E. I don't understand. Like, what was so bad about Turkey?
0: I don't know. It was fine when it was just Turkey.
10: Yeah. I mean, nobody was ever really confusing it with the gobble-gobble turkey.
0: No.
10: Right.
0: Yeah.
10: No,
0: two different things. One's a nation, one's something you eat on Thanksgiving.
10: Okay, great. I'm thinking I'm just going to go with Turkey from here on out. I mean, come on. You know. How many times am I going to have to say their name again after we play them tonight?
0: Not.
10: Right.
0: No.
10: The only reason I've been having to say it so much is because we've waited 2 weeks for this game to happen.
0: Yeah.
10: My God. Anyway, look ahead to that tonight. That is your Sports Gnome, and I'm Justin Ellick on 77 WABC.
0: Thank you very much, Justin. Time for traffic, transit. Here's Joe Nolan.
3: Well, big doings on the New Jersey Turnpike this morning from the Apple Bank traffic desk. Right as you come up, you know, I'm going to say this might be a little closer to 13 than north of 12. So we're going to change the location of, not that it really matters all that much, is approaching 13. There is a tractor-trailer fire and a couple of other vehicles involved in this thing. As you travel northbound on the New Jersey Turnpike, there is a ton of emergency equipment with this. Fire, police, ambulance, everybody's on the scene. And again, as you begin to travel on the northbound New Jersey Turnpike, the inner roadway is going to be shut down. So they're diverting everybody to the outer. If you're on the inner roadway and you're behind this, you're going to be there a while, because this is it's a mess. It's a total mess. And it is right down to the wheel well. I imagine, it's still smoldering. There's still smoke coming out of it. I would imagine that there's probably some road damage as well. So this is going to be a long-term deal. Northbound on the Turnpike, again, approaching Interchange 13, the inner roadway closed with a massive tractor-trailer fire. Now, if you're on 206 up in Chester, there's an accident there in the right lane right at Route 24. Outer bridge crossing, that stall in the right lane should just about be out of the way. Same thing inbound on the LIE. We had an accident on the service road. The right lane was out there for a while. Looks like that might be cleared by now, too. Again, Jersey Transit with that modified World Cup schedule again, and alternate side of the street parking rules and regulations once again going to be in effect. So again, if you're heading northbound on the Jersey Turnpike, the inner roadway is closed approaching Interchange 13. 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I'm Joe Nolan with traffic on Talk Radio 77 WABC.
0: WABC News Time 520. Last night, the president hosting the kickoff celebration of the Great American State Fair in D.C. He was speaking from the National Mall, touted the virtues of the U.S., and declared that America is back.
11: There has never been anything like the United States of America, and together we are making it bigger and better and stronger and far more exceptional than ever before.
0: The president did turn political, telling the crowd things are much better since he came back in office. People flocked to the mall for an event that featured a series of military flyovers, the U.S. Army and Marine Corps bands, and singer Lee Greenwood, and a gigantic Ferris wheel.
11: Tonight, as we stand on the edge of our 250th year of independence, I am thrilled to declare that America is back. Those timeless American principles did not just win a revolution, but they built us into the greatest, strongest, and most exceptional nation the world has ever known.
0: It was billed as a patriotic opening ceremony to launch Freedom 250's first-of-its-kind world fair. The fair's organizers says all 50 states and the U.S. territories are represented, even with several states led by Democratic governors who said they would initially not take part. And then earlier in the day, the president was defending his decision not to sign the bipartisan housing bill.
12: I made billions of dollars with housing. I know housing better than anybody, maybe anywhere. It's all about the interest rate. Lower the interest rates, you can have all the housing you want.
0: The bill meant to help buyers with the goal of lowering prices sailed through the House and Senate. It was set to be signed by the president yesterday. He canceled the signing, posting that he won't sign it until the Save America Act voting ID bill gets passed.
12: What you want to do is what good for everyone, get the interest rates down.
0: Yeah, and then things got pretty testy during a meeting between some Senate Republicans and the president. It was one of these behind-the-closed-doors meetings on Capitol Hill. The president spoke to reporters afterwards about that meeting.
12: We like our leader. We like everybody really in the room. I don't like a few people, but that's okay. I think you know who they are.
0: So Republican Senator Tim Sheehy said things were lively. That's the way he described it. Others said it got kind of nasty.
12: And Iran is being very nice. They're agreeing to everything that I want. And they have to. Otherwise, we just go back and do what we have to do. Thank you very much.
0: Reports say the president unhappy at the GOP senators who supported the Iran War Powers resolution that passed on Tuesday. And then over at the White House, you had NATO's chief saying that European allies are supporting U.S. efforts in the war with Iran. There was a meeting between the president at the White House and the NATO secretary, and they said that Europe allowed U.S. warplanes to use their airstrips to launch strikes.
13: 4,000 to 5,000 U.S. planes taking off from bases in Europe in the 6 weeks this war took place.
0: Those comments coming as the president grows increasingly critical of NATO. After the NATO secretary spoke, the president again expressed his disappointment with the UK, France, Italy, and others over what he sees lack of support with Iran.
12: Because we were let down. We didn't need help on this at all. We demolished them in literally the first week. But it would have been nice if they would have said, we'd like to help.
0: 524, let's go out to Los Angeles. You know that fire, that warehouse, still on fire this morning. The LA Fire Department says no, it's close. Well, maybe very close to fully extinguishing this stubborn warehouse fire in Boyle Heights. It started last Wednesday. It is a frozen food storage warehouse, so lots of food on fire.
14: The fire chief has set a goal for us as an incident command system, as an incident here, to get this fire put out today. We're looking really good.
0: Yeah, so the fire and several flare-ups initially forced some evacuations and shelter-in-place orders. Air quality issues have lingered for the past week.
14: We still cannot send firefighters in this building. It's incredibly dangerous. And to be quite honest, we're probably never going to send anyone in this building because there's no life hazard right now. We're going to put out the fire from the exterior. This building is very unique. It's not something that we've dealt with in LA City before. It's a very challenging fire.
0: Yeah, the good news is they say they think they have it almost fully extinguished. 525, let's go overseas. Millions across Europe continue to swelter in this deadly heat wave. Correspondent Daniel Humanian has more.
15: Scorching temperatures are gripping much of Europe. From Paris to Madrid to London, locals and tourists are scrambling to stay cool, lining up for fans and turning to famous fountains to beat the heat.
0: So France has had the worst of it. I saw a temperature in France yesterday, 111 degrees. So many places in Europe, they don't even have air conditioning, so that's an issue as well. They've seen record numbers in Spain, the UK as well.
15: France suffering through its hottest day since records began in 1947, with one town on Tuesday hitting 112 degrees. The extreme heat here also turning deadly.
0: Yeah, at least 40 deaths just in France alone. This tourist, his name is Ed Blair. He's from Buffalo. He's, you know, not used to heat. It doesn't get so hot up there. He says Europe has been tough to contend with on what he thought it was just going to be a fun summer vacation.
16: I feel like all the buildings being made of stone brick. It holds it in, radiates. It's not like New York where you've got newer buildings that are made to not hold this heat.
0: And especially in a place like the UK, a lot of places, they're not used to heat like that at all. A lot of places do not have AC. 526, let's bring it back home. The second largest school district in the nation yesterday passed one of the strictest screen time policies in the country. News Nation's Nicole Burley has more.
2: The Los Angeles Unified School District passed new rules that include banning devices in the classroom before second grade. Limits for grades 2 through 5 are capped under 3 hours or less per week. Middle schoolers get up to 6 hours a week. High schoolers up to 10 hours. This includes homework done at home that requires a screen, and students will not be issued school laptops.
0: Yeah, so the district says it'll monitor the new policy with new software that'll allow it to track screen time minutes across devices. Former Georgia Congresswoman Marjorie Taylor Greene is walking away now completely from the Republican Party.
17: In a post on the social media platform X on Wednesday, Greene said she will not support a party that betrays its voters and country.
18: We voted for an end to foreign wars. They are going to lead us into World War III.
19: Release the Epstein files. Every single name.
20: Marjorie Traitor Greene.
19: Traitor is an American that serves foreign countries and themselves.
17: Late last year, Greene had a very public falling out with President Trump, leading to her resignation as the representative for Georgia's 14th congressional district earlier this year. But Greene also pointed out that she's way too conservative to be a Democrat and too honest and free thinking to be a Republican. I'm Liz Kennedy.
0: Billboard has picked the greatest R&B band of all time. What do you think that is? We'll tell you in a moment. First 527, traffic, transit on the 7th. Here's Jill Noah.
3: Earth, Wind, and Fire.
0: I might be right.
3: Okay. Just I don't know.
0: That's what you think. Choosing it, Joe Nolan, you were in charge of Billboard. Earth, Wind, and Fire. Okay. Yeah. We'll see. You might be right.
3: All right. Well, we'll see. Anyway, the Apple Bank traffic desk. Here we go. Northbound Jersey Turnpike, inner roadway, no change at all. Again, if you're just joining us, where you've been. But track to trailer fire just north of 12 on the inner roadway. Again, all lanes there are shut down. Now, this is just north of 12 between 12 and 13, but just north of 12, track to trailer fire. A couple other vehicles. Another track to trailer is involved in this as well. Now, the inner roadway is shut down and probably will be here for at least a while longer. The northbound outer roadway backed up for about a mile with rubbernecking coming up to this thing. So again, it's going to be here for a little while, jammed up bumper to bumper traffic. Northbound on the turnpike isn't going anywhere anytime soon, I don't think. Garden State Parkway, you get on that, head northbound, it will be a mess too, though, once everybody starts to head up there. Now we've got another truck fire. This one's on 287 southbound up by exit 12 in Franklin Township. The two right lanes are going to be out of service there. And then on route 206, we have an accident right by Route 24 in Chester. So it looks like it is New Jersey's day. If you're coming inbound on the LIE, we had a problem right around the area of Queens Boulevard on the LIE service road. That may be, in fact, it is. That is out of the way, so that is good news. And Mass Transit, Jersey Transit, modified schedule for the World Cup and alternate side again today is going to be in effect. 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I'm Joe Nolan with traffic on Talk Radio 77 WABC.
0: WABC News Time 529. U.S. military says it's back to requiring flu vaccines after hundreds of soldiers became ill earlier this month.
1: Secretary of War Pete Hegseth declared back in April that the mandatory flu vaccine for military personnel would become optional under the Pentagon's new vaccine policy. On Wednesday, a Pentagon spokesman said exceptions have been approved for the Army, Navy, Air Force, and other branches of the military that would require flu vaccines for certain service members. The move comes after a flu outbreak at Joint Base San Antonio-Lackland in Texas affected about 220 recruits. I'm Mark Mayfield.
0: Out to Chicago, the newly opened Obama Presidential Center in Chicago has proven to be incredibly popular. Tickets are actually sold out now through September. But News Nation's James Sears says more tickets will go on sale next month.
21: Tickets sold out through September within hours of being released back in May. Now another round of tickets for September through January become available on July 8th. Founding members of the Obama Foundation can purchase them a week earlier. Tickets are $30 for adults, while adults and kids who live in Illinois get discounted prices.
0: Tickets are only needed to get into the center's museum tower. The rest of the campus, including the playground, they are free. Texas has some of the toughest abortion laws in the nation, but some want the state to go even further. There's a push now to go after people in other states that are mailing abortion pills to mothers in the Lone Star State.
22: We are seeing women who've had as many as 22 drugs shipped in perfume bottles to their front doorsteps.
0: That's Chelsea Yeoman with the Alliance Defending Freedom, says they want Texas to pass legislation that holds abortion drug manufacturers accountable for deaths.
22: It's creating major complications, not just for the death of the children, but for the 1 in 25 women who will end up in the emergency room.
0: WABC Newstime, while we're down in Texas, 531, Jewish leaders in San Antonio blasting the Alamo Dome's decision to allow Kanye West to use the venue for a 4th of July concert.
23: However, the city should have a policy that balances those rights with a need to limit access for anti-Semites.
0: Kanye's made some anti-Semitic statements over the years, which he did apologize for in the Wall Street Journal, but the Jewish community there says that's not enough and they want these concerts canceled.
23: San Antonio had that same opportunity. We believe the wrong choice was made.
0: But the venue, the Alamo Dome, is a public venue, and so they say they will let these concerts go on. 5:32, Joel Nolan was right. Earth, Wind, and Fire. They've been crowned the greatest R&B group of all time by Billboard. The group took the top spot out of 50 on the Billboard list. They're followed by The Temptations, Sly and the Family Stone, the Isley Brothers, and The Supremes. The top 10 also features a new addition, really. Boys to Men, The Jackson 5, and Destiny's Child. The B-52s and Devo are announcing dates for an ongoing cosmic de-evolution tour.
1: They've added 8 additional shows to their schedule. The new dates kick off in Chicago on September the 17th and wrap up October the 31st in Palm Desert, California. Tickets for the new shows go on sale Friday. I'm Mark Mayfield.
0: Okay, Wall Street ended yesterday mixed, but the main focus was after the bell. Let's get the latest from WABC's Wall Street reporter John Tarrant.
24: Good morning. Wall Street lacked a clear direction on Wednesday. They could have done with one. They didn't get it, at least until after the closing bell. During the main trading session, the Dow closed in the green, the Nasdaq and the S&P were in the red. But it's funny because most of the stocks on the S&P 500 were actually up, more so than those that were down. And the Nasdaq was hampered once again for the second day in a row, probably more, by those big mega caps ahead of the Micron earnings, which did indeed come after the closing bell. Oil was down below $70 a barrel yesterday. That's good for inflation. And Treasury yields fell. But the main story came after the closing bell. And that was Micron, the chip maker and designer from Boise in Idaho in the northwest of the country. Micron is almost as important as Nvidia these days. In fact, in some respects, I think it's probably more important than Nvidia. Nvidia makes microchips that drive video graphics and make the computer work faster. But you've got to store that stuff somewhere, and Micron does that. It makes the storage. They call it DRAM. And that's why Micron is quite so important. Now, before the earnings came out, its stock was down somewhere between 2 and 6%, amid worries that the earnings wouldn't be very good. Well, in the end, they were brilliant. And in the initial aftermath of the news, the stock was up 2 or 3%. And as the evening wore on in the grey market, it was up something like 16% before things were all said and done. So this gives another boost to the investment in AI and the excitement that there is surrounding AI on Wall Street. It moves things forward. And believe me, Micron is one of those companies that has the ability to move the market sharply one way or the other. And I think we'll be talking about Micron for most of Thursday. Now, there were a couple of quirky stories yesterday. Wendy's was in the news. Yes, the burger people, up 28%, because the chain is getting the meme treatment. Do you remember the memes from the COVID era? Well, there's a Save Wendy's campaign, which is all the rage on social media at the moment. No one's entirely sure why this is happening, except that Wendy's has been down about 4% this year so far. But yesterday, they were up a healthy 28%. The other quirky story was the rental company Hertz, not often in the news, but it was down 38% yesterday after issuing a warning about its profits, which it says will be at the lower end of expectations. SpaceX, of course, is never far from the news. It was back up again yesterday after a couple of days of losses. Elon Musk certainly yesterday lost his trillionaire status. Of course, the thing to remember about this is that Elon is only a trillionaire on paper. As for today, two big pieces of data are on their way. One is our last look, the third reading, at first quarter GDP, and the other is PCE, personal consumption and expenditure, the Fed's favourite way of measuring inflation. Or at least it used to be under Jerome Powell. John Terrett, 77, WABC News.
0: I want to remind you, coming up at 6 o'clock when Sid's away, Cats will play. A very special edition of Sid and Friends in the Morning coming up at 6 o'clock. John, Jake, and the rest of the crew going to tackle some of the biggest topics of the day. Of course, the aftermath of Mamdani's big day on election night, and Wall Street may go crazy with some new numbers this morning. Some economic, fresh economic news. They'll tackle that and more. Make sure you're listening 6 o'clock this morning. At the closing bell, by the way, the Dow added 182 points. S&P 500 lost 7. The Nasdaq fell 110 points. We are just getting started on this early Thursday morning. A whole lot more to get to as we work our way up. 6 o'clock hour, Sid and Friends in the Morning. A family in Queens wants badly to solve a murder mystery. Scammers in Hoboken stealing thousands of dollars. We'll tell you how. And some workers in the Hudson Valley fight to get a tip jar refilled. We'll get to those stories and more right after this.
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7: I was very happy to read that crime is down. Yes, if it's written, it must be true. Crime is down in New York, but it has a little caveat there. Overall, the NYPD data says that crime is down. Let's take a look at some of these numbers. Robbery in the transit system has also shot up. Okay, 18% up so far in 2026 over the same span last year. Felony assault is down 6% so far this year, but murder on the subways are up, get this, 300%. 300%.
5: The Anthony Cumia Show, Sunday night at 8.
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0: Yes, that's me. Good morning. It is Thursday, June 25th. Your forecast from the 77 WABC Weather Center. Mix of sun and clouds today. Just a beauty on the way. Low humidity, high 82. Tonight, overnight, we'll see some showers, low 69. And then Friday, cloudy, high 86. If you are walking out the door with us right now, so happy you are, 62 partly cloudy in Islip out on Long Island. It's 59 and partly cloudy in Hamilton over in New Jersey. And it's 66 and clear right outside our Midtown studios. Time for traffic, transit. Here's Joe Nolan.
3: I know I'm from the Apple Bank traffic desk. We've got ourselves a couple of big problems in New Jersey now. This turnpike thing we've been telling you about. Northbound the inner roadway, a tractor trailer fire just north of 12. Again, this is on the inner roadway. All lanes on the inner roadway are closed. And again, this is going to be like this for a while. This thing burnt right down. You can't even tell it was a tractor trailer anymore. It's gone. I mean, just completely burnt to the ground. Now, if you're coming also northbound, there's a couple other vehicles involved. Looks like another tractor trailer. So, again, as you head northbound on the turnpike, you're going to have this for a while. It's still smoldering, so they're not even close to getting lanes open here on the Jersey Turnpike. Now, we got another truck fire. This one's on 287 on the southbound side by exit 12, right there by Route 22 in the Bridgewater area. Truck fire. Two right lanes are out of service. And then another accident. This is on Route 206, northbound by Route 24 in Chester. The right lane is going to be out of service there. Now, coming inbound from the island, we're in pretty good shape. No problems. LIE, Northern, Southern State, all three moving along pretty well at this point, really, without too much of a problem. Also, just an update on that turnpike thing. Delays northbound are almost all the way back to the Garden State Parkway. And the alternate for that would be to go up the parkway and then go east on 78, and you'll get around it at least. Transit Authority delays on the downtown A trains with earlier police activity, and New Jersey Transit, of course, the modified schedules today again for the World Cup, and the 445 out of Trenton due in New York at 607. That was canceled, and alternate side again today is in effect. 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I'm Joe Nolan with traffic on Talk Radio 77 WABC.
0: WABC News Time 542. Heartbroken family on Staten Island speaking out, hoping you can help them find the driver who ran into their mother on Father's Day. She is in live but in grave condition. They hit her and kept on driving. The 60-year-old Diana Rowland, she was coming between two cars and going to her car. She was at a garage sale, and she was going back to her car to get some money to pay for some item at the garage sale. And as she walked out into the street, she was hit by a BMW.
6: She was simply standing in front of a double parked car, waiting to cross the street again.
8: Speeding down the street for no reason, or even if he had a reason, slow down. Life is precious. And you took my sister. You're going to pay. You are going to pay for what you did to my sister. Yeah.
0: She had crossed Decker Avenue on Sunday afternoon to get to her car, was going to grab this cash, and that's when this BMW that is seen on a nearby home security camera seconds before striking her. And then, you know, I always say, you know, don't drive away, but people always do.
9: If she was to survive, she's such an angel that I think she would have actually forgiven him.
10: She'd go in the classroom, all the kids would, like, get happy, and, like, she was, like, the best that she did.
0: Yeah, that's her son who's set to graduate from high school. I mean, the story can't get more awful. The Roland family is confident police will find the driver, but they also want safety measures put in on these blocks right near Decker Avenue that gets people to slow down and speed bumps, that kind of thing.
11: Slow down, guys. It's not worth it. You're taking away from a lot of people. And I just lost my sister, my best friend. And guys, just slow down. It's not worth it.
0: Now, GoFundMe page has been set up to help support Diana's recovery. Out to Long Island, where a Nassau County woman who's accused of stabbing a man to death as he slept in his Massapequa home appeared in court yesterday. Friends and family of 28-year-old Robert Carriger, they packed the courtroom yesterday, were emotional as this 22-year-old Kristen Scully faced a judge. Some yelled out, "Rot in jail." Carragher was stabbed in the neck and died in his father's arms, collapsing. His father, here's his father who was talking after this hearing yesterday.
2: The absolute worst nightmare you could think of. Well, just picture anybody. It's the absolute worst nightmare you could think of.
0: Yeah, so prosecutors say Scully knew Robert Carragher for many years. And in the early morning hours of June 1st, she allegedly got a knife from her purse, plunged a switchblade into his neck as he was in his bed sleeping. The 28-year-old woke up, went upstairs to scream for help, and that's when he died in his father's hands. Here's Scully's lawyer.
12: It's now a matter of what circumstances caused a 22-year-old, 105-pound woman to take the life of a 28-year-old man.
0: Yeah, and that 22-year-old's attorney claims that Carragher was her drug supplier and says Scully acted in self-defense.
12: She gave a statement to the police. It was audio taped, it was videotaped, in which right away she had indicated that she was being sexually assaulted, that she was given some type of drug, that she felt very loopy, was passing out. She woke up. He was on top of her, trying to abuse her.
0: Now the 22-year-old, she's due back in court on July 24th. In a moment, we'll head out to Hoboken, where an old scam is new again. We'll get into that in just a moment. But first, 5:45, let's head over to the 77 WABC Sports Desk, and here's Justin Ellick.
13: 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Paul Goldschmidt, man, he is just a blast to the past this year. Shades of his years in St. Louis, and even better so, his years out in Arizona. Two more home runs last night for Goldschmidt. Jason Dominguez hit a go-ahead two-run shot in the sixth inning off Tarik Skubal, lifting the Yankees to a 4-2 series winning victory over the Tigers. Ryan Weathers allowed two runs, one earned, six hits, and walked two while striking out six in six innings of work. Yerry De Los Santos and Fernando Cruz combined for two innings of relief, and David Bednar pitched the ninth for his 16th save. Up next for the Yankees, they'll open a four-game series tonight at the rival Red Sox. Cam Schlittler will get the start in what will be a 7:10 p.m. first pitch from Fenway Park in Boston. Out in Queens, the Mets got swept by the Cubs in their day-night doubleheader against Chicago, dropping the first three games of a four-game series to suffer another series loss, losing Game 1 10-3 before falling 10-5 in Game 2. They played without Juan Soto in his bad back, but got Francisco Lindor back from the IL in the nightcap. They suffered their fifth straight loss and fell 12 games under 500, good for a new season low. New York was last 12 under on the final day of the 2023 season. They committed six errors in the nightcap last night, two apiece by first baseman Mark Vientos and second baseman Marcus Semien, and one each by fellow infielders Lindor and Bo Bichette. They've been outscored 50-19 during their skid. Up next for the Mets, Freddy Peralta will get the start in tonight's series finale against Chicago, with the Mets trying to avoid being swept. First pitch from Queens is scheduled for 7:10 p.m. And we're looking ahead to tonight out in Los Angeles, SoFi Stadium. Team USA picking up their group play action in the World Cup. 2-0 thus far for the Americans, and they'll go up against 0-2 Turkey tonight at 10. 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I'm Justin Ellick on 77 WABC.
0: Hey, when Sid's away, Cats and Friends will play a very special edition of Sid and Friends in the morning. Coming up at 6 o'clock, John, Jake, and the rest of the crew will tackle the biggest topics of the day, no doubt. One of them being the earthquakes around the world. Three of them. And some big, fresh economic news. That all coming up 6 o'clock with Sid and Friends special edition. Make sure you're in tune. 5:47, traffic, transit now. Here's Joel Nolan.
3: All right, Noam, we've got big problems on the New Jersey Turnpike as you begin to travel northbound. And again, this is right by Interchange 12, just north of there. On the inner roadway, there is a tractor-trailer fire. Now, this thing is, was just completely engulfed, burned right down to the wheel wells, and the inner roadway has been shut down now for quite a while, and it continues to be that way with this tractor-trailer fire, multi-vehicle accident, which is still in the process of being cleared. So they're diverting everybody over to the outer roadway as you come northbound on the turnpike, even at the southern, the mixing bowl down, or the where it splits, local and express lanes on the north, or truck and the car lanes down around Interchange 6, even as far south as that is where they are diverting people. So as you come northbound, down. Delays now begin right at the Garden State Parkway. So that's where the delays are on the northbound side. In fact, delays are also on the ramp from the parkway to the turnpike. The inner roadway is jammed up with everybody being diverted over there. Now, northbound Garden State Parkway, so far so good as you begin to travel northbound, but that's going to start to take alternate volume as people head northbound on the parkway and then eastbound on 78 as an alternate to get around this thing. Now, another truck fire, this one on 287 southbound south of 12. Truck fire, two right lanes are out of service. We still have that accident up in Chester on Route 206 coming inbound just north of Route 24. Now, if you're coming inbound on the Long Island Expressway, about what you'd expect, heavy traffic coming into Queens Boulevard, slow traffic southbound on the BQE coming down to the LIE, and then on the inbound side, 65th Street up to the Prospect. Then it opens up over the canal, then slow through the trench. Transit Authority delays on the downtown A trains with earlier police activity. And again, Jersey Transit on that modified schedule for the World Cup, and alternate side is in effect. 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I'm Joe Nolan with traffic on Talk Radio 77 WABC.
0: WABC News Time 550. A Queens family still searching for answers over a month after their beloved father, grandfather, was fatally shot in Casino Park in Queens. You might remember this story. The Itzkowitz family says it has not been the same since 75-year-old Albert Itzkowitz was shot dead in the Flushing Park back on May 18th. He was right along the shoreline. The shooting took place broad daylight. Police say he was shot in the back and the neck. And so far, they have no motive for the crime, and they don't have the gunman. Here's the Albert Itzkowitz's son.
14: He was the sweetest, kindest man and got along with everybody. It's impossible. We can't wrap our heads around this. Somebody came at him and shot him multiple times. This happened in broad daylight in an area that we all assumed was safe.
0: Albert Itzkowitz was a volunteer with the Jewish Emergency Medical Service, Hatzalah, owned a well-known kosher bakery with his family before it closed.
14: We're fearing the worst. This could have been a hate crime. No one deserves this. My dad didn't deserve this. And we want to do everything we can to ensure that whoever did this is brought to justice, and my dad gets the justice that he deserves.
0: As of now, the NYPD has not deemed the case a hate crime. The investigation ongoing. The family will announce today a reward of $20,000 for any information that leads to an arrest in the case. Local leaders, community members will rally around the family this morning at Casino Park in hopes of shedding new light on this murder mystery. As Joe's been warning you, today is one of those gridlock alert days in New York as Ecuador faces Germany in the World Cup in New Jersey this afternoon. That match is 4 o'clock, so usually it's 3 hours before they start to shut down streets here in Midtown, 42nd Street, some others, to get the buses, people, fans out to the stadium. Same holds true for New Jersey Transit as it has in these past matches, that if you don't have tickets to the match, you won't be able to use New Jersey Transit out of Penn Station during these hours, but most of you know that drill already. And we've been talking with soccer fans. Boy, the fans, even if you haven't watched this World Cup at all, and I've watched the matches, they've been quite fun. But to watch the Norwegian fans, and are they a blast with their rowing? They were rowing in, doing this rowing motion in Times Square earlier this week. I saw yesterday they were out at a Cubbies game, the Cubs game, and the bleachers rowing there. They've been fun to watch. The Scottish fans have been incredible as well, as they have drunk some bars dry. Really, like they've gone into bars in certain cities across the country, Boston, down in Miami. And the bars say they actually ran out of alcohol when these Scottish fans were in there. Now, soccer fans, for the most part, say they've had a great time. Some have been caught off guard by the stadium policies at World Cup matches where you need to have a clear bag to go into the stadium.
15: I think it's really safe. Like, as many shootings as there are, as many problems as there are, even though you might have to buy your own bag, like, it's keeping everyone in the stadium safe.
16: Honestly, I understand why they do it, but I think they should, like,
15: release, like the restrictions are a little too much.
0: Now, the fans have been warned about this, but many describe this frantic dash to transfer their belongings to a clear plastic bag once they realize the rules, and then they've had to ditch things like backpacks.
15: The restrictions in terms of like what the dimensions of your bag that you can bring in, I think it's a little too small. So it's like they only allow clutches, so maybe a little bit bigger.
16: They came around with like a folded piece of paper, and they said, if it doesn't match the size of the paper, you can't go through. And the paper was like, it was really, really small, so it shocked me and surprised me.
0: And of course, everybody's seizing on this. There's people selling the plastic bags, no surprise here, right outside the stadium for $20, knowing that people are going to not realize that they need one of those clear bags to bring items into the stadium. In Argentina, soccer legend Leo Messi, often described as the GOAT, the greatest of all time, and now in Kansas City, where the Argentina team is currently based during the World Cup, a baby Messi is doing the work. A team of goats are being used to clear away vegetation at a development site. And so one of the animals there has been named Messi, and he's actually wearing a little Argentina jersey. Kyle Alves is the owner of these goats that go in and cut grass instead of lawnmowers.
17: Baby Messi came about when we showed up with the goats up here. With the World Cup coming in, they all felt that we needed to have a Messi floating around in town.
0: Yeah, I'd say for the most part, this World Cup has been a lot of fun. A Knicks fan now looking for another job after a viral video may have gotten them fired. During the ticker tape parade last week, a woman was seen dumping trash out of one of the city's blue and orange cans and walking off with it. She wanted it, I guess, as a souvenir after the Knicks won the NBA Finals. Well, that woman, she was identified Angie Baez. The New York Post reports she worked as an executive director of community and industry engagement with J.P. Morgan Chase. She no longer works there. A spokesperson for the bank saw this video where she's seen dumping the trash out of the can and then walking off with it. Not a smart idea when you have a job like that. Meanwhile, the Department of Sanitation also posted on social media late yesterday that the Knicks-themed trash bin was returned by that woman. And we'll end with this story. This old scam that is new again. Hoboken police warning visitors, World Cup visitors, others alike, to stay alert after a series of scams near the waterfront, which everybody rushes to because it has these drop-dead views of Midtown Manhattan. At least six people, maybe more, have been targeted over the last couple of weeks by these individuals posing as young people collecting donations for charity. So they say, hey, do you want to give to, you know, my basketball team? And so some people will say, yeah, you know, they do. And they say, well, hand me your phone and I'll type in the name of my organization into Zelle or Venmo or one of those apps. And so you say, I want to give $5. Well, they go in and they take your phone and they put in $500. And so what's happened is people have realized like 10, 15 minutes later when these kids are gone, that instead of giving a buck, they've given $50 or $500.
18: So the way this works, young adults, older teens will approach somebody with and say that they're looking for a donation to a charity. This might be for a school. This might be for their sporting event. The kids will ask, can we put the name of the organization in so it's easier? And of course, a victim will, no problem, feel good about donating to young adults. And they'll take the phone and instead of doing a dollar or two, they'll add a few extra zeros.
0: Yeah, so apparently they've scammed at least six, but they think it's probably more. Authorities release photos of these two people of interest as they continue to investigate the incidents. And police say the best way to avoid becoming a victim is easy.
18: Just be smart. Don't give your cell phone to anybody.
0: No, never do that. All right, 557, traffic, transit on the 7th. Here's Joe Nolan.
3: All right, Nolan, from the Apple Bank traffic desk, status quo on the Jersey Turnpike northbound the inner roadway. This accident, tractor-trailer fire just north of 12. The inner roadway remains closed. You're backed up now right down Interchange 11, which is the Garden State Parkway. So about a five-mile delay northbound on the outer roadway coming up to this thing. The inner roadway, everybody being diverted over to the outer. So again, it's a big deal heading northbound on the New Jersey Turnpike. Now, the parkway has not really been impacted at all by this, at least not yet. We're going to keep an eye on that because that's, I'm imagining, where most of the traffic is going to go. If you're in a commercial vehicle, you're going to have to fight it out on Route 1 northbound. Now, also, as you travel on the southbound side of 287, right around Interchange 12, there's a truck fire there. The two right lanes are out, but that sounds like it's a pretty run-of-the-mill truck fire. Nothing really exotic with it. it. So as you come southbound, you've got that. That'll probably be there, though, for a little while as well. Now, coming inbound from Long Island, again, exactly what you would expect, slow around the Cross Island. Then again, coming into Queens Boulevard, southbound on the BQE, we're slow from Northern Boulevard down to the LIE. Also delays inbound on the Gowanus BQE, getting inbound to the Brooklyn Bridge. You also have about, let's call it about 15 to 20 inbound at the Holland Tunnel, a minor delay up at the George Washington Bridge, same thing at the Lincoln Tunnel. And again, modified schedules on New Jersey Transit today. That, of course, because of the ongoing World Cup. 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
0: All right, let's find out what's happening on the Thursday edition of Sit and Friends in the Morning from Justin Ellick.
13: Well, they're ready to go, Noam Alladin. We got to hurry up and get out of here.
0: Yes,
13: John Katsimatidis, Fernando Mateo, Jake Novak standing in the studio, hanging over us, ready to get on the airwaves. Another big fill-in program today on Sid and Friends in the Morning. The Cats takeover continues. We'll talk to Hank Shinkoff here early in the 6 a.m. hour. And there was a lot of great content last night on the wonderful Cats and Cosby program. So we'll hear the Melissa DeRosa conversation from last night once again. George Pataki and John Cahill were great. They went on for about 20 minutes last evening. So we'll hear that conversation once again, as well as the Maria Salazar Cats and Cosby discussion. Bill O'Reilly, he joins us live every Thursday morning. That doesn't change this week. The big, bad, greatest Bill O'Reilly be here in the 8 a.m. hour. And we'll listen to that Norm Coleman conversation last night, the great senator from the state of Minnesota, and, of course, first cousin of a one Sidney Rosenberg. That was a great conversation on Cats and Cosby last night. We'll play that again in the 9 a.m. hour. It's all coming up. Sid and Friends in the Morning, a Cats takeover continues on this Thursday morning. Sid and Friends in the Morning, coming at you in just a few short moments. Hey, now.
0: I can't wait. We are out of here. A little Earth, Wind, and Fire on this Thursday morning. We'll do it all over again tomorrow morning, 5 a.m. Don't go anywhere now. Nope, a special edition of Sid and Friends in the Morning coming up next.

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6: I'm Michael Wallace in Caracas, Venezuela. Rescuers are sifting through the rubble after back-to-back earthquakes toppled buildings, killing at least 32 people and injuring 700. Thousands are missing. The quakes, which were magnitudes 7.2 and 7.5, were felt as far away as Brazil's Amazon, more than 1,000 miles away. The 7.5 quake was the largest to hit Venezuela in more than a century. Acting President Delcy Rodriguez has asked the international community for help. President Trump says the U.S. stands ready to assist. Officials say there is no danger of a tsunami after a 7.2 magnitude earthquake struck off northern Japan. There were no reports of serious damage or injuries. And they're cleaning up after a 5.6 magnitude earthquake in northern California. This woman's grandmother owns an auto parts store in Willits, about 120 miles north of San Francisco. The building has a big crack in it.
7: Inside, all the shelves were toppled over and batteries had blown open and oil and chemicals. So we've been cleaning everything up and getting everything put back in order.
6: Mendocino County officials did report some injuries. President Trump is defending his decision to delay signing a bipartisan housing bill as he pushes Congress to pass the Save America Act. More from our Washington correspondent, Stacey Lynn.
8: The president was asked whether the election legislation is more important than housing.
9: Every election's important.
8: Pressuring Republicans to move forward with the measure despite a lack of support in the Senate. He also criticized progressive Democrats following several primary victories Tuesday.
9: They want a lot of communists to come in. I'm saying it a little bit differently, but the people that they're pushing are communists, and this country is not going to have communists.
8: Stacey Lynn, Worldwide News Network, Washington.
6: The week-long manhunt for a man suspected of several shootings in Kansas City is over. Police Captain Jake Pacina confirms 22-year-old Oscar Sanchez Munoz's body was found in the basement of his burned home.
10: Deceased person is wearing clothing that is consistent with the clothing that the shooter was wearing last week on Tuesday night when those crimes took place in our city.
6: His family found the body. Federal prosecutors have charged a North Carolina man in a Medicaid fraud scheme. News Nation's Angelica Sanchez reports Ronnie Robinson was arrested Tuesday.
11: It's alleged the company regularly submitted claims for 500 or more hours of counseling and therapy services per day, an amount prosecutors say is much more than what the clinic's employees could have provided, even if they worked 24 hours a day. According to the complaint, when Medicaid-affiliated programs began asking for proof of services, the company is accused of providing notes from dozens of fake visits. Documents accuse Robinson of putting millions of dollars in Medicare payments to fund his personal brokerage accounts, purchase jewelry, luxury cars, and even a yacht.
6: NASDAQ futures are up more than 600 points this morning on strong earnings for Micron. This is the Worldwide News Network.
1: 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Entertaining and informative.

0: Well, we promise we're not trying to be funny here on Sid and Friends in the Morning. This is the Katz and Company takeover day five. As Sid is still in Israel or on his way back. And of course, playing that music from Carole King in the wake of this serious double earthquakes in Venezuela late yesterday, overnight. Actually, it was in the late afternoon. Thousands are missing. You hate to start with a death toll, especially since when you know it's going to go higher. So let's just, first of all, close our eyes and say a prayer for the people of Venezuela. If you are looking at some of the WABC websites and some of the WABC social media, you'll see some incredible videos, including one of a professional baseball game in Venezuela where the players know as soon as the earthquake starts to rush out of the dugout and get to the relative safety of the open field. It's a compelling video. But if you look at the other video of Caracas, John, Fernando Mateo with us as well, John Katz-Matidis and Fernando Mateo here. I'm Jake Novak. You see buildings collapsed in Caracas all over. It looks like it was bombed.
1: Real big buildings?
0: I
1: see that.
0: Yeah.
1: Really? Wow.
0: So they're saying thousands missing. And I just want to preemptively do
1: and
0: one
1: this
0: thing.
1: This happened in the afternoon.
0: Right.
1: So if people were in office buildings, they were there.
0: Yeah.
2: Well, Jake, first of all, our prayers our hearts and our prayers are with the Venezuelan people this morning. But I want everyone to know that today we have Earth, Wind, and Fire in the studio.
0: Yeah.
2: I mean, Jake is Earth, John is Wind, and I am Fire because I'm fired up this morning. I'm disappointed that Sid takes such short vacations. I'm getting used to this takeover. I don't know what I'm going to do Monday morning.
0: A week,
2: I don't know what I'm going to do.
0: 6 days of broadcasting is an eternity, so actually it's not that short of vacation. But but to give you an update, I know other updates, President Trump pledging whatever the United States can do to help the people of Venezuela. And I want to preemptively stop a narrative that's already starting in the mainstream media, although I predicted this even before they started it. You're going to hear people in the mainstream media saying, well, now that we've kind of effectively taken over Venezuela with the extradition of Maduro, this is more of an America, U.S. problem. That's just complete bunk. Read a book for once. This country, even our enemies, we have helped our other countries in the world when they've had natural disasters. Going all the way back to the 19th century, but early 20th century, Herbert Hoover went over to communist Soviet Union to help them during a famine.
1: Everybody helps.
2: This is the norm. We get involved.
0: Remember the
2: this
0: tsunami?
2: Is the norm.
0: The tsunami 21 years ago? Folks, the United States helps whether we're involved in the country very much or not. Stop with all this nonsense. We are the most charitable. Yesterday we were talking about the Europeans don't give charity because they don't.
2: They don't.
0: This is the most charitable country in the history of the world, sometimes to our detriment. A lot of our charity money, we don't know where it goes, right? But in this case, stop with all this
2: nonsense.
0: Well,
2: we know where the charity money goes. It goes into the pockets of the presidents and the politicians in those third world countries take advantage of this situation.
0: So allow me to make a positive spin on the way that the charity, not a positive spin on the earthquake, don't get me wrong, but a positive spin on the way the charity is going to go. Now that the United States has more control over Venezuela, at least in some ways, hopefully more of the charity money will go to the right place.
1: The American people are the most giving people in the world.
0: Yep.
2: Yeah, we just have to make sure that the money goes to the right cause.
0: And we
2: need to have inspectors there. Like, we send inspectors for elections, send inspectors to figure out that money.
1: There is no perfection. The first thing you do is make sure the help is there.
2: Correct.
1: Later on,
2: put people in jail later.
1: That's the problem. Some people have to go to jail.
2: Yeah, they do. Yeah. Well, that's what I'm saying. It's like you said, John. First help, and then find people accountable.
1: Yes.
2: Yeah.
1: But first help. I remember many. I tell old war stories. Many years ago, when I was working with for President Clinton, I was having dinner with him on a Sunday night, and I didn't even know about it that Istanbul. Constantinople, Istanbul had a big earthquake, and the European community offered them €250 million. And under the European rules, Greece vetoed it.
0: Jeez.
1: So I'm having dinner with him on a Sunday night, and I said to him, by the way, I'm going to Greece tomorrow. He says, oh, you're going to Greece tomorrow? I need you to do me a favor. I need you to meet with the president and the prime minister of Greece, and ask him for a personal favor to me to release that 250 million euros.
0: Any luck?
1: It was released.
0: Oh, good. Fantastic.
2: Well,
1: And that helped bring Turkey and Greece closer together, because a year later, I think Greece had a problem with something, and Turkey helped them.
0: So look, before Erdogan.
1: If we could put people together, you know, I'm not sure Erdogan was the prime minister then.
0: No, he wasn't. I'm saying before Erdogan. So it wouldn't have happened under him,
2: I don't think. It depends on who's delivering the message. You know, John has credibility. And when he delivers a message from the president of the United States, you know, it's taken very serious. Yeah. So
0: here's what you're going to see in places in Venezuela. I want to remind people of the positive reactions that you're going to see to this. People who are really going to be going out to help, and countries that have no connection to Venezuela very much will still be there. You're going to see these pop-up mobile hospitals that a couple of countries, especially Israel, is very famous for. Remember when they had that collapse of that building in Miami? The Israelis came immediately with a pop-up hospital. They do this in Ukraine as well. By the way, in the Israeli Defense Forces, being a part of the mobile hospital unit is the most desired and requested duty in the army, because everyone wants to do that. And we'll do it here. The United States will do it as well. I'm not trying to single out one country over the other. But please make sure that you pay attention to the positives that are going to come out of the story, as well as the immediate human disaster here. There are going to be Americans, some people from Europe. There are going to be people from other Latin American countries.
2: Colombia's the neighbor, you know.
0: Yeah,
2: they will
0: help.
2: Yeah, they will help, absolutely.
0: And it's important to remember that. And I'm sure there'll be numbers to call eventually to donate money and things like that. And when we know that and we can check them out for credibility, we'll pass it on.
2: I'm hoping that the Democratic Socialist Party does something for Venezuela.
0: Well, they'll
2: blame
0: Trump.
2: See what they're going to do.
0: You're going to hear, I guarantee you will hear some of these far-left Democrats who will blame Trump for the earthquake. They'll try that, believe me. There's nothing they won't blame him.
2: They might say he pushed the button.
0: But you're going to hear somebody from the Democrat Party today, I promise you, go on CNN or MSNBC and say, you see, this is why Trump shouldn't have got rid of Maduro. Maduro would have helped these people much faster, which is, of course, nonsense. Of course, nonsense. We will help them faster than anybody, whether Maduro is in there or not. Please don't politicize this. I know a lot of you listening are going to hear people politicizing it. Don't give this any oxygen. Think about helping.
1: Well, a lot of things going on today. I texted Craig McCarthy to talk about what's going on with the he's the New York Post. He's the Room 9. Is it the Room 9?
0: I think so. That's what it's called.
1: City Hall reporter. Talk about the races going on and what happened. I mean, we lost the three big races.
0: Yeah.
2: A lot to learn about this, John. A lot. We need to really understand what happened. And I think that New Yorkers want a change. They want a change. They don't like the Democratic Party anymore. They like the Republican Party. But there are no Republican candidates with support to win or to compete. You know, I was thinking last night.
1: Well, there's one Republican candidate running in New York City on the on the east side, west side, for that race that John Kennedy's grandson was running for.
0: Yeah.
1: And since we had a Democrat on, I think we should have her on, too.
0: Yeah.
2: We should support her.
0: And there's a story, I believe, in the New York Post this morning introducing the Republicans who are challenging them. And while I agree with Fernando, his basis there, that the GOP hasn't invested enough in these candidates, now's the time. I mean, I'm hearing from people, from friends and relatives who live in these districts in Manhattan where these socialists have won the primaries, telling me, oh, I'm going to move to Israel. I'm going to move to Florida now. I'm getting rid of everything.
2: Now they're all moving.
0: Yeah.
2: They're all moving.
0: I got news for you.
2: They didn't come out and vote.
0: Yeah. First of all, you didn't come out and vote. And now you're telling me you won't try to raise a little money. You're going to sell your home and run out at fire sale prices.
2: They're not going anywhere.
0: How about you get behind some of these Republican candidates? You still have a chance. And let me say something about, they're not going to win. Fernando, it's all about laying the foundation. John, you know about this too, John. Let's say these Republican candidates don't get over the finish line and defeat these crazy socialists who won in these three races. If you start setting the foundation now, then maybe 2 years from now, they will win. Remember Giuliani in 1989, he lost to Dinkins. It was very close.
2: Yes.
0: And then 4 years later, he won. They gave him no chance at a Republican winning against a Democrat. And It was a close race in 89, and then he got over the hump in 93. You have to sometimes lay a foundation. And it's only a two-year wait. It's not a four-year wait.
2: And Bloomberg won three terms as a Republican, right?
0: Well, he after one term, he switched over as an independent. Yeah, but yes, originally a Republican.
2: You know what I believe the Republican Party needs to do is create a different division of the Republican right-wing party and create the Republican Socialist Party.
0: Well, what do you call the urban Republicans? How about that?
2: I ran as an urban Republican. It didn't get much of a swag. I don't think the media really, caught on to it.
0: Right.
2: But if we have the Republican Socialist Party, and what we do is give opportunity to those that want to invest in America, to those that want to take risks in America, and tell them, if you open a small business and you hire people, we are going to give you a special kind of treatment. We're going to make sure that you succeed because you're creating jobs, you're creating wealth, you're actually on the road to the American dream, right? That's what the Republican Socialist Party should be. And I mentioned yesterday, we need to start shifting a little bit left and not further right, because we see that New York's afraid of that.
0: Well, I don't think we are. I mean, like, all the polls show that Republican voters who voted Republican 25 years ago haven't changed their opinions about anything. It's the Democrats who have moved really crazy far to the left. But Fernando, the phrase that you use that's the most important, I hope everyone heard what Fernando Mateo said, was small business. The Republicans' ticket towards more common sense America and saving us from these crazy Democrats is to really focus more on small businesses. They have become, because the small businesses are the ticket to more Latino votes. Small businesses are the ticket to more Asian American votes. I mean, people talk about Jewish voting for Democrats and how suicidal that is. What about Asian Americans who vote still mostly Democrat? That's suicidal, in my opinion. These people are being attacked by the Democrats. What about Indian Americans,
2: South Asians, immigrants?
0: Why
2: in general,
0: are they voting for Democrats who hate them and are trying to keep them out of the universities and things like that? But small business is the way to go, because I just mentioned communities like the Latino, the South Asian communities, the regular Asian communities. They are heavily involved in small business, and the Republicans can make it clear to these folks that your small store, whether it's a bodega, whether it's whether an Uber driver, is more favorable to you. Then there's a chance there.
2: Absolutely. Listen, yesterday we had the administrator of the SBA here.
0: Yeah.
2: Okay.
0: Kelly Loeffler.
2: Exactly. And Kelly was mentioning that the job growth in this country, you mentioned it yesterday, the job growth in this country is with small businesses.
0: Only.
2: Exactly. But in New York, you walk around and you see all these empty stores. Mm-hmm. You know, why are they empty? They're empty because the rents are very high.
1: Congestion pricing.
2: Listen, they're empty all over the city, even where there is no congestion pricing.
1: In New York City, like, we have to compete with the internet. We have to compete with the people that deliver groceries, for instance, for Gristides.
2: Mm-hmm.
1: And sometimes, because of congestion pricing, the vendors that live in New Jersey or have their factories in New Jersey or warehouses or Brooklyn, Queens, Nassau County, and for them to come to Manhattan and face tickets and face congestion pricing.
2: And towing.
1: Wait a second. They don't want to come.
0: Right. And they can't get employees to come.
1: And if you twist their arm to come, they're going to charge you 15% more to make up for the shortfall.
2: John, this week alone, I've spent about $100 in congestion pricing to get to this show.
0: Yeah, yeah.
2: You know, once you cross I was thinking about parking on 65th and walking down 15 blocks, right, to save the congestion pricing dollars.
0: This is like we are literally paying people not to work. We're paying them not to work, and then we're surprised that they're not working.
1: There's something wrong, and our politicians in Albany have to wake up and realize that, and we'll get somebody to talk about it. And by the way, on the 5 o'clock show yesterday, we had Melissa DeRosa, and she was good. I mean, you were going to play that tape with the control room later on. Why don't we play it right now?
0: Melissa DeRosa. Now, what's her title, John?
1: Melissa DeRosa. She's now a contributing editor on CNN and on Fox. And she was first assistant secretary to
3: Governor Cuomo.
0: That's right. Yeah. She's calling. Right, John, let's listen to that.
2: I want to ask something before.
1: Go ahead,
2: do you think the city is losing more money with congestive pricing based on the amount of empty stores and the lack of business in New York City?
1: I have stores in Manhattan. We're suffering too.
2: You're suffering. Okay.
1: So there's
2: less taxes, less income coming into the city and the state coffers.
1: Let me tell you something. They're making money on congestion pricing.
2: And they're losing money somewhere else.
1: But they're losing it someplace else.
0: Yeah, that's what
1: but they're not smart enough to realize it.
2: Well, listen, the problem is
1: Albany is not smart enough to realize what the heck is going on.
2: Well, they're not economists.
1: Let's listen to Melissa. You have Melissa Rosa?
0: Yeah. All right.
1: Let's listen to Melissa.
4: And joining us now here on Katz and Cosby is former senior aide to then Governor Cuomo, great Democratic strategist, Melissa DeRosa. Melissa, it is a socialist surge. What does this mean?
5: Well, great to talk to you, Rita. No, it's an epic disaster. Last night was a total bloodbath, and everyone is really focused on these congressional seats, these three congressional seats. But people are not talking as much about the fact that there was a whole slate of DSA candidates, socialist candidates who ran for the state assembly and the state senate against incumbents and in open seats. And they had a near perfect sweep there as well, which means it's going to be, you know, harder for Carl Heastie and Andre Stewart Cousins in the legislature to push back. And it's going to be nearly impossible for Kathy Hochul to hold the line on anything. And so, you know, I'm looking at the congressional races and what this means for the party and what this means for 2028. But I'm also thinking here at home in New York State, I think that they're going to be pushing hard to raise taxes next year. I think they're going to be pushing hard to continue to roll back things on public safety. And it cannot be overstated what a mess this is.
1: Wow. And I mean, so many things are going on. Are you familiar at all what's going on besides the politics, what's going on with that indictment or arrest?
4: With Frank Carone.
1: Frank Carone.
5: Yeah. I saw it. I'm sure as everyone else did. I have no firsthand knowledge beyond what I read. But
4: and Melissa, explain to everybody who he was. Obviously, right hand to, then the mayor.
5: Yep, he was chief of staff to Mayor Adams, and he had ran his campaign, was the chairman to his campaign in 2021, the successful race, and then again when he was half running, half not running in 2025. And, you know, full disclosure, Frank has been a friend of mine over the years. I've known him a long time, as I think we all have. So, you know, I feel terribly for his family. I can't imagine how difficult this all is. And I don't, you know, I have no idea the truth and not truth. You know, everyone has their day in court, but basically, the upshot is that he was involved in steering a migrant contract to a hotel owner in an area of the city that didn't necessarily need the beds, and the hotel didn't necessarily meet the requirements for the migrant shelters. And there was a kickback of, I think it was $120,000 that was paid through his brother. His brother was also arrested. And then the brother, you know, was kicking the money back to Frank. Those are the allegations. And so Some pretty serious stuff. There were three arrests made there, the owner of the hotel and then also Frank and Frank's
1: brother.
5: Who was
1: the owner of the hotel?
5: I'm not familiar with him, but he was this person who was involved in this alleged scheme. And then on top of it, I don't know if you guys saw, but there was also, you know, these raids today taking place, these FBI raids on a number of former NYPD officers who are allegedly involved in a corruption scandal, which we don't, you know, the details on that are murky because all we know is homes were raided. But it was, you know, this morning, everyone, the only thing anyone was talking about was the elections last night. And by 11 o'clock, all anyone was talking about was FBI raids of NYPD officers and, you know, this indictment of the former top Adams aide.
4: Wow.
5: So it's been a crazy day here in New York.
4: It has. And Melissa, I want to get back to some of the socialist stuff because I find it really terrifying. And like you said, it's a bloodbath. Also, you look at some of the other candidates. There's the Pennsylvania guy. There's the New Jersey guy. There's some in North Carolina. One of the things also that I found really chilling, too, is it's sort of our way or the highway. And in fact, Mayor Mondani said today, you know, it looks like everybody's looking for a fight. Bring it on, basically. And then they were chanting at one of the victory rallies for one of these far left candidates last night. DSA, DSA, and then chanting when they saw a picture of Hakeem Jeffries, the House Minority Leader, Democrat. You're next. What does all that mean?
5: No, look, they're out for blood. Make no mistake. And the fact that you had Bernie Sanders and the DSA, which is Bernie's wing of the party, which, again, I'll remind your listeners, Bernie isn't even a registered Democrat. So that to me is always absurd that he's sort of at the forefront of this movement within the Democratic Party. He's not even a registered Democrat. That they came in and they endorsed against incumbent Democrats in the sitting head of the congressional delegation's home district, like in his backyard, in his home borough, excuse me, and also Adriano Espaillat up in the Bronx, that they came in and they endorsed against them and they went toe to toe with them. And in this last election, it had been reported that Mamdani had made a deal with Jeffries not to endorse against him if Jeffries endorsed him in the general election, which he did. And then this guy Chaosi was almost going to run against Hakeem Jeffries, and Mamdani allegedly played a role in getting him to back off. But what we heard last night and what we've been hearing all day today is next time around, all bets are off. And so the DSA is planning to come for Hakeem Jeffries' district as his seat. And, you know, I love Hakeem personally. I have a lot of respect for him as a leader. But just practically speaking, you don't look very strong when you lose your incumbent House Democrats in your city, in your state, and you're the leader of the conference. So I don't know what this is going to mean for him in terms of a bigger picture if there are DSA candidates or other people within his conference try to take him out from his leadership post. And same thing goes for, you know, Schumer, who, you know, the writing is sort of on the wall there. They're all out to get him. But it was a terrible night for both Chuck and for Hakeem in New York.
1: Yeah, that's horrible. Anything else you want to tell the million people listening to us?
5: No, but I will say that, look, these elections last night, elections are decided by people who show up, and the turnout was abysmal. And for people who care about the city and care about the future of the city and the state and this country, you know, everybody has to vote. We can't just be mad about these things. We actually have to go out and engage and get our neighbors to engage, and maybe we can turn the tide. But it was not a good thing for sanity. It was not a good thing for, you know, the Jewish population, which feels under fire, and that these campaigns are being run on anti-Semitism and public safety and, you know, in terms of our own taxes and affordability here at home. So,
1: Melissa,
5: no good news out of today, John.
1: Thank you. Melissa DeRosa, keep working at it, and let's keep the truth coming out to the American people, and thank you very much for what you do.
4: Thank you, Melissa.
5: Thanks, guys. Okay, talk soon.
0: Oh, that was Melissa DeRosa speaking on Katz and Cosby last night. And by the way, not an incidental connection. When people see this kind of corruption from the quote-unquote establishment Democrats, it opens the door for some of these socialists as well. We're going to take a break. When we come back in the next half hour,
1: And nobody goes to jail.
2: Well, they're going to jail now.
0: Yeah, we'll
2: they
0: see.
2: They will go to jail now.
0: But not the elected leaders, necessarily. Hank Schenkoff, PR genius extraordinaire, will be joining us in the next half hour. Stick with us.

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2: Well, from the Apple Bank traffic desk, we have a major incident northbound on the New Jersey Turnpike on the inner roadway just north of Interchange 12. There is a tractor-trailer fire. Now, this has had the inner roadway shut down now for quite a while. We looked in here at 4:30 this morning. This was happening, and it's still there. So at least 2 hours of shutdown as you head northbound on the inner roadway of the Turnpike. Now, everybody's being diverted to the outer. Now, what that has done is caused all kinds of traffic on the outer roadway northbound. Your bumper-to-bumper now approaching Interchange 11, riding up to just north of 12. That's a little bit more than 5 miles of bumper-to-bumper traffic northbound on the New Jersey Turnpike. Now, we're getting alternate routing. Exit 13 there would be for the Gothels Bridge. So a lot of people just bailing out of the Turnpike and getting on the outer bridge crossing. So that is all jammed up now, and as is the northbound West Shore Expressway. A lot of extra heavy traffic there. And then also, you're going to be looking at delays as you travel out onto the northbound Turnpike down around Interchange 9 with an accident. Then we got another truck fire in New Jersey, southbound 287 south of 12. Two right lanes are out of service at that point. Then coming inbound Lincoln Tunnel at Pleasant Avenue, a disabled truck in the right lane. Nothing out of the ordinary up in the Bronx or coming in from the island and Mass Transit. Everybody on or close. Again, those modified schedules with New Jersey Transit this morning. 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
12: Worldwide News Network update. I'm Michael Wallace. Venezuela's acting president, Delcy Rodriguez, is urging her country to remain calm.
13: El primer mensaje para nuestro pueblo.
12: After two earthquakes, magnitude 7.2 and 7.5, struck the capital city of Caracas, crumbling buildings. The death toll has risen to 164, with 971 people injured and thousands more still missing. Rodriguez urged all healthcare professionals to report to hospitals to help treat the injured. The U.S. says it will provide assistance. Lionel Richie had to end his concert in St. Paul, Minnesota early last night after he fell ill while on stage. The 77-year-old singer was about an hour into his show and he sat down several times during a song. He told the crowd he was feeling dizzy. It's not clear if he'll be able to perform his next scheduled show Friday in Chicago. Looks like a strong start on Wall Street. NASDAQ futures up more than 600 points this morning. This is the Worldwide News Network.
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0: little Fleetwood Mac this morning for you here. It's Sid and Friends in the morning, but it's the Cass and Company Takeover Day 5. We have one more day as Sid is returning from Israel. I'm Jake Novak here with John Katzmatidis, our owner-operator, Fernando Mateo, who is the fire of this Earth, Wind, and Fire trio. And we all agree, we all like strategy. I'm here with two very successful businessmen. I'm the runt of the litter. Two successful businessmen who understand that strategy.
1: Wait, wait a second. You told me you bought a stock for $100
0: a
1: share.
0: Yeah, I guess I'm not.
1: And it's up to $1,000. Yeah. Let's give a benefit for him.
0: Okay, all right.
2: Stop prying.
0: No. We talked about that, the Jerry Seinfeld joke. We'll repeat that later about my people and complaining. Good strategy is something I think businessmen and businesswomen are much better at than politicians. And I think President Trump initiated a good strategy yesterday. You know, we reported yesterday, we talked about it on the show, that Congress, very strong bipartisan vote, both sides agreeing to this housing bill, which is going to get out of the way of the bottleneck in supply. It's going to help more houses and apartments
2: more
0: being built.
2: Affordable houses.
0: Well, more always
2: more
0: equals
2: buildings.
0: More always equals affordable because supply and demand. More supply is always going to make, so, you know, basic economics. Exactly right, Fernando. So, but President Trump goes to Capitol Hill yesterday and says, hey, I'm not going to sign this bill that you all want until you pass the Save America Act. And I think that that's a good strategy because, John, if you don't have a secure vote, you have nothing.
1: You need a vote. You need a secure vote. And the other thing we have a problem in New York City is not enough people voting. I don't know what it is. I mean, it's the middle of summer. A lot of people are away. A lot of people, if you have 775,000 in a congressional district and only 35,000 people vote, and I'm sure 200,000 to 300,000 were eligible.
0: Right.
2: John, the people who came out to vote were a class of people.
0: They were white.
2: They were young. They were white, and they were clueless.
1: They were influenced by the Democratic Socialists to go out and vote.
2: They should, you know, they should take a trip out to Venezuela and Nicaragua.
0: Yeah.
2: You know, and see what the
0: Cuba.
2: You know, Cuba. Over here, they're free socialists, right?
0: Yeah,
2: That's the difference. Over there, they're not free.
0: Over here,
2: but
0: socialism.
2: But here they are free.
0: Over here, socialism is a hobby, and you can go
1: I think the American people, the common sense Democrats, the common sense independents, have to wake up and say, we're in deep crap.
2: But they're not waking up, John. That's the problem. They're not waking up.
0: Well,
1: you're not
0: Fernando. I think that they're very much.
2: And they're minorities.
0: Yeah.
2: And that's what
0: they
2: pisses me. That's what really upsets me. Look at the districts that these people won. They are all immigrant minority districts. People that are struggling. Do you think that a socialist is going to help you climb out of the hole?
0: Yeah.
2: They're going to give you, they're going to feed you.
1: A lot of them that voted, I understand, are people that are here less than 5 years.
2: Yes, they're white, they're young, and they're clueless.
0: Yeah. And they're imposing their
2: They're from France.
0: Yeah, they're imposing their university educated Shangri-La utopian nonsense on working people who are working in bodegas, driving cabs. You know, you talked about congestion pricing. To beat the congestion pricing problems, when I come in here sometimes I'm driving in here between 2 and 3 a.m. That's when you have to start setting up your fruit stand on the streets so you can beat the congestion pricing. Now, if you're an owner-operator...
2: You mean I have to get up at 1 in the morning to get here and not pay?
0: That's right.
2: Well, I'm going to sleep in the studio.
0: That's right. Not only that, but... not only that, but, like, you know, if you're the... So let's say you have one of these fruit stands or something like that. Okay, maybe you're the owner, you're willing to do that. But good luck hiring someone from the Bronx or Queens and tell, hey, you got to come in here at 2 a.m. to beat the congestion pricing to help you set up.
2: They'll never do that.
0: You're not going to get hired anyone like that. I very often take the Long Island Railroad to work. For years, I took the 519 train in for to write when I was working, at Fox, and the whole train was construction workers and me. But one day I started seeing a guy come on regularly. He was in the kind of coveralls. He was either a dishwasher or a short order cook. I could tell. And he was from way out on Long Island where they charge you more to take the train. And I'm thinking this guy must be a hero because he's probably living in a building where there's three people on food stamps who are sleeping in because for the extra $5 they would make doing his job. Why bother? Why get on the train?
2: So you're not getting on the train with the 80-year-old women that are chasing you and following you all over the place?
0: They don't go on the train. That's the one place they won't go. But, you go on that train. But, by the way, you would go on the train with the construction workers, and the smell of pot on the train.
2: The weed, can you
0: imagine?
2: It
0: was overpowering.
2: Can
0: so
2: you
0: I used
2: imagine?
0: To ask them, when they would leave in the morning, I would say, can you tell me what building you work on so I know never to go above the second floor?
2: Yeah, listen, it's ridiculous. Sometimes, you know, you're walking around with your grandkids or your kids and you have these people smoking weed and it's like it doesn't matter anymore. We've lost our culture. We've lost our city, you know, to these drugs.
0: And we're not narcs.
2: Terrible.
0: You know, I'm not here to arrest someone who's smoking a joint. But I will say this, you know, for all the freedoms that our politicians could give the people, freedom to be a landlord without having to deal with these crazy things, freedom to go about the city without congestion pricing, freedom to do fracking in upstate New York. The one freedom they'll give them is pot. This is like the bread and circuses of the ancient Roman Empire. You know, don't give the people citizenship. Don't give them the people the right
2: to vote.
0: Give
2: them wine.
0: Don't give them wine. Give them distractions.
2: Yes.
0: I mean, and casinos. That's another thing. And again, I'm not a narc. I'm not saying we shouldn't have casinos. I'm not saying we should go arrest people for smoking. Don't get me wrong. But this is what the government gives. The cynicism. This is what the government thinks of the people. Fernando, you and your people, you don't want jobs. You just want to smoke a blunt. And that's what they think of us.
2: You know, right now, today, they're going to be voting on whether to hike the rents or not. And I'm thinking about these landlords that invested their money in these buildings. And they need to be able to make enough money to pay the rent. I mean, to pay the taxes. Every time the city raises taxes on landlords, they have to pass it along. You know, you can't collect $10,000 in rent and have $11,000 in expenses. You're not going to be able to provide heat. You're not going to be able to maintain the building. You're not going to be able to support, you know, the building, the structure of the building. So how many more affordable housings do we need to stop this craziness?
0: Well, I have to ask John Casamitea, and this is good news, Fernando, because we heard just yesterday that in Massachusetts, the state Supreme Court is not going to allow the voters, because they feel this is a violation of the landlord's rights. Massachusetts was going to put on the ballot this November a rent control referendum bill that would have very much increased the rent control restrictions. In other words, would have made the landlords charge even less, would have given them much less a chance to make any kind of a profit. And to their credit, Massachusetts of all states, even the Massachusetts State Supreme Court said, this is not constitutional. This is crazy. You can't let people do that. Now, I'm hoping that this will resonate elsewhere. I probably shouldn't hold my breath. But as a landlord, you got to like this ruling from out of Massachusetts.
2: You know, New York City is comprised of five boroughs. If you go to Staten Island, the Bronx, Brooklyn, Queens, certain areas of those boroughs are affordable. Mm-hmm. Even Manhattan, you go downtown, you have a lot of affordable housing downtown. You have all of the city, NYCHA, who's the worst landlord, by the way. You know, the city goes after landlords because they don't maintain their buildings. But look at NYCHA. You know, it's a simple development. Why don't they privatize NYCHA so that people could live with dignity, honor, and, you know, make sure that people pay rent.
0: But, you know,
2: because that's another thing. People are not paying their rent.
0: They're not. And you have people like this Darlisa Villechevalier, who, by the way, is on record saying that she wants to destroy capitalism and things like that. She also wants to get rid of the rules that keep murderers and rapists out of NYCHA. So imagine you're living in NYCHA. You have the worst landlord in the city. The paint is peeling. You don't ride the elevator because it's a death trap. And now Darylisa, you know, the
2: drug
0: congresswoman
2: dealers,
0: wants to put a drug dealer and a rapist
2: murderer.
0: And a murderer next door to you. Have a nice day. And by the way, none of them ever live in these places. They don't go to these places. You know, we are so on the wrong track in this country. Remember, Fernando, like 20, 25, 30 years ago when big cities like Chicago finally realized this and they started closing down these death trap large public housing developers. Remember, they closed Cabrini Green, which was an infamous public housing project in an otherwise decent area. Meanwhile, the Robert Taylor houses on the south side of Chicago remained, and they are really, really dangerous. These places are like putting people in a virtual prison. It really is, and it's dangerous. And this is the generosity of the government. No,
2: well,
0: thank you.
2: You know what? You go to city housing projects, and as you said, you walk in, the stench, the smell, right? The garbage, the drug dealing, the shootings. You know, most of the shootings that happen around New York City happen in public housing, right? Yet, you know, the people who control public housing or affordable housing in New York, don't take note of that.
1: Let me say something. There's more a bigger problem than that. I was talking to Bart Schwartz, who is the president of the Police Athletic League, but under the Biden administration, he ran New York City Housing Authority. And I asked him, how many of those people don't pay the rent?
0: Mm.
1: It's just 35%, 40%.
0: 35%.
1: Now, jeez. What do you do with these people? You're giving them the apartment, et cetera, et cetera. You're giving them the apartment. What are you going to do? Evict them?
2: And they're paying $300-$400 a month.
1: Evict them and make them homeless? What do you do?
0: Yeah, you're stuck. You own them now. You own them. And
1: why should I pay?
0: Yeah, that's right.
1: And there's something wrong.
2: You know, the American dream is not to come here and milk the country. The American dream is to come here and work and you know, and support your family and do better and grow, right? Immigrants now are being convinced that that's not what they should be here for.
1: We're going to take a break at 6:45, and we got Hank Shankoff coming on 6:50.
2: Hank, my friend Hank.
1: Hank is a great guy.
2: Yes.
1: And at 7:05, 7:10, we have Craig McCarthy from the New York Post. He's the big reporter that takes care of Room 9.
0: City Hall.
2: He's the honcho.
1: So we'll find out what the heck is going on.
0: Yeah.
1: There's no place else than WABC to get the amount of information that anybody gets.
2: That's why we're here, John.
1: And we're trying to get people on the phone from Venezuela right now.
0: That's right.
1: To find out what the heck is going on in Venezuela. Let's take that break.

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1: Well, from the Apple Bank traffic desk, rough day in New Jersey as you head northbound on the Jersey Turnpike now, coming into Interchange 9 on the inner roadway. There's an accident there, so you're very heavy and slow getting through that area. Then it opens up, but then bumper to bumper from just north of 10 all the way on up to 12. And again, the problem here is that tractor-trailer fire we've been telling you about since the get-go this morning. Again, you continue to have that multi-vehicle accident, tractor-trailer fire on the inner roadway just north of Interchange 12. Now, they do have that far left lane open, but they're still diverting everybody to the inner roadway. So I think they're just trying to get the vehicles that have been stuck behind this thing for a couple of hours just to get through. Now, there's a 6-mile delay northbound on the turnpike coming up to this thing. If you're heading northbound on the Garden State Parkway, alternate routing getting off onto 440 and then heading across the outer bridge has the parkway backed up across the Driscoll Bridge. And then the parkway itself from just about 131 all the way up through 140. A lot of slow traffic. Now, we also have another problem in Central Jersey. Southbound 287, a 3-mile delay coming into exit 12 on 287. That with a truck fire in the right lane. Really not too much out of the ordinary coming inbound LIE, northern, southern states out of Nassau County into the city. And alternate side again today is in effect. 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I'm Joe Nolan with traffic on Talk Radio 77 WABC.
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3: 2-3 years ago, we began writing stories that Justin is looking at some of the unusual behavior on the massive Democratic online fundraising platform known as ActBloom. That led to an extensive investigation at the Justice Department and Congress. Congress recently brought the CEO of ActBlue. She took the Fifth Amendment over and over again. The House Republican committees are joining together, House Judiciary, House Administration, and House Oversight, saying that they may move to find the ActBlue CEO and other officials in contempt of Congress.
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5: 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Paul Goldschmidt stayed red hot, had 2 home runs, and Jason Dominguez had a go-ahead 2-run shot in the 6th off Tarik Skubal. Back-to-back Cy Young Award winner in the AL, lifting the Yankees to a 4-2 series winning victory over the Tigers. Ryan Weathers allowed 2 runs, 1 earned, 6 hits, and walked 2. While striking out 6 and 6 innings of work, Yerry De Los Santos and Fernando Cruz combined for 2 innings of release, and David Bednar pitched the 9th for his 16th save. Up next for the Yanks, they'll open a 4-game series tonight at the rival Red Sox. Cam Schlittler will get the start in what will be a 7:10 p.m. first pitch from Fenway Park in Boston. In Queens, the Mets got swept by the Cubs in their day-night doubleheader against Chicago, dropping the first 3 games of a 4-game set to suffer another series loss, losing Game 1 10-3 before falling 10-5 in Game 2. The Mets played without Juan Soto and his bad back, but got Francisco Lindor back from the IL in the nightcap. They suffered their 5th straight loss and fell 12 games under .500. That's a season low for them. And they were last 12 under on the final day of the 2023 season. New York committed 6 errors on the nightcap. In the nightcap, I should say. 2 apiece by first baseman Mark Vientos, second baseman Marcus Semien, and 1 by each by fellow infielders Lindor and Bo Bichette. They've been outscored 50-19 throughout this losing skid. Up next for the Mets, Freddie Peralta will get the start in tonight's series finale against Chicago. The Mets trying to avoid being swept. First pitch from Queens, scheduled for 7:10. And we'll look ahead to tonight at 10 p.m. out in Los Angeles. Team USA picking up their group play action in the World Cup. We are 2-0 thus far, going up against 0-2 Turkey tonight at 10. 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I'm Justin Ellick on 77 WABC.
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0: little fire here on Sid and Friends in the Morning. Do yourselves a favor after this program and look up Elmer Fudd's version of Fire. Somebody did it. Somebody sang this song in the voice of Elmer Fudd, and it's a laugh riot. Joining us right now, PR executive extraordinaire Hank Shinecoff from Shinecoff Communications. We've been talking all morning, Hank. This is Jake Novak in for Sid, and John is with us, and so is Fernando Mateo, all morning about how the packaging of this socialism, it's been packaged. You know all about PR and packaging and marketing. They've made it sound like something that people can vote for, but it's insane, isn't it?
1: Well, good morning, everyone. First of all, they're very smart. We're not dealing with people who are just a bunch of hacks. This is very well organized, very well thought through, and very directed with particular goals. They're doing a very good job. And what we see in these campaigns the day before yesterday is incompetence of old-style campaigning when what really is happening is that everything old is new again. What do I mean by that? Yes, social media matters, but being on the street matters. And I'm the idiot that predicted that Mamdani and John Noses would be the mayor in January 2025. And I also said the campaigns would be run stupidly against him, which they were, because no one understood that you had to get on the street and that the old style of doing it mattered. So what they've combined is old style bossism plus new technology. And the end result is that New York is in very serious trouble.
0: Hank Shinecoff, can you get a little bit more detailed about getting on the street? Are we talking about knocking on doors? Are we talking about rallies? What are we talking about?
1: Doors and rallies and creating excitement and also targeting. In the mayoral campaign, my first sense, and I said this to John on this program, was that they'd hit what we call 0 out of 4s, people who voted in 0 of the last 4 elections and who were under 35, which is exactly what they did. They turned out a new constituency that no one had thought about for a long time, and they were very successful at it, and then they hit doors. And I said at the time that they'd have 40,000 people on the street, which they did, and 100,000 on Election Day, which they did. So what we have is a lugubrious, old-style kind of politics meeting a new style of politics, which is entirely mission-directed, and frankly, it's working. Now, why is it working? Because fewer people really are turning out overall, but the people that are most excited by the kind of organizing they're doing are turning out with great intensity. And parenthetically, these are the very same people who destroyed neighborhoods, gentrified them, so people used to live there where more blue-collar can't afford to live there, so they're revolting against themselves. It's kind of fascinating to watch.
2: Hank, Fernando Mateo here. Good morning. Hank, what do we need to do to get people over 40, over 50, over 60 to come out and vote? What do we need to, you know, like pull the plug on this movement, on this socialist movement that's going on?
1: So Fernando, good morning, and I think that's a very important question. Look, let's define what we're talking about here. You know, traditional political science, academic thinking, the social movement tends not to accomplish anything. Because once it does, it goes out of business. Classic examples are the Townsend movement, which wanted to create pensions for everybody. Social Security was passed, end of Townsend movement. You haven't heard of it. Prohibition and the things related to it, you create prohibition, suddenly the people around it disappear, the suffragettes and everybody else. That being said, as long as you create nothing but you have excitement on the street, you're going to have these kinds of things continue. And it's generally a reaction to the other side, i.e. more Trump, more chaos on the left. So as long as they're out there carrying on and doing nothing, it's going to continue. So maybe one of the solutions is for something to happen or a real debate in public that is most onerous and that makes people who pay the bills say, wait a second. Or another way to do it is to organize, which means getting more people registered who are over 60 and who have a basic antipathy to the hateful group of people. Now, it doesn't stop with the Jews. You know, it always begins with the Jews. This will never end with the Jews. And if you look at how they treated Puerto Ricans and how they've, by the way, with the Puerto Rican Day Parade celebrations prior to the event, and how they've been treating other people, they particularly have a negative feeling toward black middle-income people who have created some wealth and maybe small property owners. I mean, that's very clear. So how do you organize these people? You have to start doing real street organizing, creating coalitions in neighborhoods, and doing it on a small scale and then a larger scale.
2: Hank, what bothers me the most is the complainers. Now everyone is complaining that the city's become socialist. You know what? We caused that. people that are 40, 50, 60, 70 years old that used to come out and vote year after year after year, they need to get out there again. Right. You know, the message is get, you know, let's, these young people have a movement going, but we have experience. We have wisdom. We know what the damage is, right? So, you know, listen, you're an expert in this field. You need to tell New York what they need to do to stop this brutal, brutal situation that's going on with the socialism and all that nonsense.
1: Well, it is dangerous. Look, when they build it, a lot of what he's talking about is talk. He's not accomplished very much, but the beauty and how smart he is, and he's very, very smart.
2: Brilliant.
1: Very, very dangerous. Very, very smart, very, very dangerous, like Hitler and Stalin. And what the stupid kids don't understand is that when you create these social movements to become political or achieve something, the first cadre of people who invented them or were part of them are just generally executed or removed. That's who they are. If you look at Lenin, Stalin, even Hitler in 1934 killed the first line of defenders, which was the stormtroopers. In one night, he shot them.
2: Hank, but we can't shoot these people here. We're in New York City. We're in America.
1: But I'm saying is that older people understand the dangers. Younger people do not. And the way you deal with it is you start organizing on a smaller basis. Get blacks and Jews and Asians together in one place. Start talking to Latinos who have a vested interest in the economic system and who are just beginning to make their way. People who work for a living need to be told. Tell Albanian people they have a place to be. Those who remain in New York City, and try to stem the exodus. We're going to have an exodus from New York. Why? You always do when you have these cataclysmic political events that also have an economic bent to them.
0: But you know
1: what's going on right now.
0: Hank, you introduced an interesting angle of immigration there just for a moment there, you know, targeted towards the people we want. You know, I used to work in Cleveland in the mid-90s. I returned just to take my daughter there for a summer internship a couple of years ago. And Cleveland is booming. And one of the reasons why it's booming is that they have all these Eastern European immigrants from these countries that have excellent engineering and tech education programs, like some of the countries you mentioned. But I'm talking also about, like, the former Czechoslovakia, places like Lithuania, places like Ukraine. And it's booming. And I wonder if that's a way. I mean, again, if we want people who know about socialism, bring the people who were suffered under it and now have been liberated from it in their countries and maybe can bring that experience here.
1: Well, that's possible. But, you know, you have to create an entrepreneurial environment that creates competition between those who have never paid a price and are born a burden and those who haven't understand it. Part of what's going on here is you have a young generation of people who have never had a tough day overall, who have never had to go without a meal, who don't understand what it means to be on the street. Who have never borne a burden or paid a price for the democracy and the environment we're living in, and furthermore, who stand to be the greatest inheritors of the most amount of wealth in the history of mankind over the next generation. They're also highly educated, and they think that they're owed something. I mean, if it's a choice between standing up and taking principle and having a $9 latte, they're going to do both of them.
0: I want to change the subject just for 1 second, Hank. The lead story of throughout the world, and we talked about it extensively, these terrible earthquakes in Venezuela and how we know the American people, no matter who's in charge, no matter what's going on politically, will be there to help. President Trump, of course, pledging that. And we know that. And this isn't just an empty promise. We always show up to help. But from a public relations point of view, how do we get that message across to everyone how to do this?

0: and this isn't just an empty promise. We always show up to help. But from a public relations point of view, how do we get that message across to everyone how to do this right? You know, I'm thinking of how the American people responded to the tsunami years ago back in, you know, in Thailand and things like. Can you talk a little bit about how this kind of public relations is a little bit different?
1: Sure, it's different. You have to get people to believe they belong to something. What we have is a group of people who somehow believe they don't belong to anything and they're owed something. We have not created or helped to create the civic culture in this country. And as a result of that, we have real problems because we don't have people who believe they have to serve or do anything. You know, we should be getting people of the Peace Corps. We should be telling people there's an incentive to go and teach in afternoons in schools and do something worthwhile. And that, you know, we're not doing that. We're not saying to people, go serve the nation. You know, a lot of us, and maybe on this call, have either been, you know, in the service or been police officers or been teachers or done something that creates some societal good. So you have a generation of people that have created no societal good but except to complain, and they believe that that's the civic culture. We've got to restore the civic culture in New York City as well. Tell these kids if they want to protest, great. Go protest in an afternoon in an inner city school and teach young kids how to read. Okay? Go register people to vote who aren't like you. Go spend some time on the street and do youth work. I mean, but they're not. We're not telling them they have an obligation. And so long as they don't have an obligation, they have nothing to do but spend time complaining. And complaining about what? About what they don't have or should have.
2: Hank, when I was running for mayor, do you remember what I pushed? More vocational schools. You know?
1: Well,
2: teach people how to work. You know?
1: Well, one of the beauties of Bill Clinton's thinking, you may recall, and it was during the time when I worked for him, and you know him certainly very well, is that he believed that community colleges ought to be entirely tax deductible. Teaching people how to have real skill and helping them to note that there is some value to that work would go a long way to defending this socialist nonsense. Why? Because you give them a reason to live.
0: PR genius.
1: And to feel productive.
0: PR genius Hank Shinecoff speaking with us and maybe making a case for a new kind of draft in America, not just military, but many different choices. We're going
2: to
0: take a break.
2: We used to have the Peace Corps.
0: Yeah, and we still do, but people don't rush to it. But I think that if you gave every high school graduate in America that they have to do at least 1 year of service, you can choose military, you can choose Peace Corps, you can choose Teach for America, give them five or six choices and get the unions out of the way, because that's what they stopped. Bill Clinton wanted to do that with AmeriCorps. You remember, yeah. The union stopped him. But Hank Shinecoff, thank you so much for joining
2: us. Thank you, Hank.
0: And we're going to be right back.
2: Keep fighting for us.
1: Thank you so much.
3: And we have Judge Weinberg that just joined us.
0: Yeah, we'll hear him when we come back. Stay with us.

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1: Nassau County Executive Bruce Blakeman is reminding residents to know the warning signs of opioid addiction, missing medication, withdrawal from family, mood changes, falling grades, sleeping all day. These warning signs may mean someone you love needs help. Opioid deaths are down in Nassau County, but one life lost is one too many. If you or someone you know is struggling, call 516-227-TALK. That's 516-227-TALK. It could save a life.
0: Sit in Friends in the morning.
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3: I'm Michael Wallace. Amid the earthquake devastation in Caracas, Venezuela, a brief cheer. Rescuers found a survivor in the rubble of one of the many buildings that collapsed after back-to-back earthquakes of magnitude 7.2 and 7.5. At least 164 people are known dead, 971 injured. Thousands are still missing, so the death toll is expected to climb. Acting President Delcy Rodriguez is asking other countries for help. President Trump posted on social media the U.S. stands ready to assist. A 6.9 magnitude earthquake

0: struck northern Japan, there were no reports of injuries or damage and no tsunami threat. An Air Canada flight from Newark, New Jersey to Halifax, Nova Scotia made an emergency landing at Boston's Logan Airport after the pilot suffered an apparent seizure. Passengers say they started praying as the plane swerved several times before the first officer took over the controls. There's no word yet on the pilot's condition. During a visit to the White House, NATO Secretary General Mark Rutte explained to President Trump how much more money Europe has been spending on defense.
1: And I'll start with this chart. This chart is about the Trump trillion. The Trump trillion shows you the increase Europeans and Canadians are paying into defense since you took office in 2017.
0: President Trump has threatened to draw down troops in Europe ahead of a key NATO summit next month. Our Washington correspondent Stacey Lynn tells us a tarp still hangs in front of the Kennedy Center.
2: Weeks after President Trump's name was removed from the Kennedy Center facade, a judge has ordered officials to explain why a tarp still covers the building's front sign. Attorneys for the plaintiff in the case call it a, quote, petty act of defiance, while the Kennedy Center has yet to publicly explain why the tarp remains. Stacey Lynn, Worldwide News Network, Washington.
0: The Great American State Fair opens in the nation's capital today after President Trump kicked off the event with a rally last night. More from News Nation's Gabrielle Caracciolo.
3: From some musicians canceling to several states not sending official delegations, there's been plenty of controversy surrounding this event, but the organizers insist it is a nonpartisan celebration. The states opting not to send official delegations will often be represented by private businesses. The fair runs through July 10.
0: A Louisiana sheriff has resigned after pleading guilty to attacking a podcaster at a restaurant. Former St. Tammany Parish Sheriff Randy Smith pleaded guilty to battery. The podcaster, who was a frequent critic of the sheriff, suffered a concussion and dental injuries. A new Associated Press poll shows about 3 in 10 Americans have fallen for a scam and lost money or personal information. Many victims don't file a report because they don't think it'll help, or they say they don't know where to go to file a report. Futures sharply higher this morning. NASDAQ futures up 650. This is the Worldwide News Network.
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5: 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Good morning, I'm Noam Layden. It was an Air Canada jet that left Newark heading for Halifax yesterday afternoon, had to make an emergency landing at Boston's Logan Airport after the pilot had a seizure. This flyer on board tried to help the pilot after he was dragged out of the cockpit.
6: The plane started swerving violently. Within a few moments, one of the flight attendants entered the cockpit frantically. And a few moments later, he was dragging one of the pilots out of the cockpit.
5: A co-pilot took control of the flight and ambulances were waiting for that plane. When it landed, they rushed the pilot to the hospital. No word on his condition this morning. There is a search underway for a missing swimmer off the waters of Long Beach on Long Island. A family says a loved one went into the ocean last night, never came out.
7: It's scary. How strong, too, the rip currents could be.
5: Search crews were in the ocean last night, did not find anyone. They'll continue the search this morning. A Queens family going to return this morning to the park where their father was shot dead back in May. 75-year-old Albert Itzkowitz took a bullet to the neck and back as he walked through Casino Park. Police have no leads, and the Itzkowitzes have no idea who would want to harm their dad.
8: He was the sweetest, kindest man and got along with everybody. It's impossible. We can't wrap our heads around this. Somebody came at him and shot him multiple times. This happened in broad daylight in an area that we all assumed was safe.
5: Itzkowitz was a fixture in the community, owned a well-known bakery. This morning, the family going to announce a $20,000 reward for anybody who gives the NYPD information that leads to an arrest. In Hoboken, police warning about some teenagers who've been scamming tourists out of serious cash. They claim they're raising money for charity using Venmo or Zelle, then ask their victims for their phones to fill in the name of the charity.
9: The kids will ask, can we put the name of the organization in? So it's easier. And of course, a victim will, no problem, feel good about donating to young adults. And they'll take the phone, and instead of doing a dollar or two, they'll add a few extra zeros.
5: Yeah, police unsure how many have fallen victim, but they've received a number of reports. Of course, they say just don't hand your phone to a stranger. Mix of sun and clouds today, low humidity, beautiful day on the way, high 82, 7-11 now. Let's head over to the 77 WABC Sports Desk, and here's Justin Ellick.
10: You want to hold on to my wallet for a while or not?
5: Yeah.
10: Listen, I know your wallet.
5: Can I see your phone?
10: No, okay. Yeah, that you can't see.
5: Okay.
10: You can have my wallet before you have my phone.
5: Right. And I don't think it's the Venmo and Zelle that you're worried about me seeing. So.
10: No, yeah. 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Out in Detroit, Paul Goldschmidt had two homers. Jason Dominguez had a go-ahead two-run shot in the sixth. Off Scooble, and the Yankees, they beat the Tigers 4-2. Series winning victory there, taking the first two of a three-game set. Up next for the Yanks, they'll open taking the last three of a three-game set. You got the sweep there.
5: Up next, seem a little unsure about it.
10: Yeah, I am completely and utterly unsure, yeah. Mm-hmm. Up next for the Yankees, they'll open this. Yeah, this I'm sure of. We'll start a four-game set tonight out in Boston against the Red Sox. 7:10 p.m. first pitch tonight. Hometown kid Cam Schlittler getting the start in Boston. In Queens, Mets got swept by the Cubs in their day-night doubleheader against Chicago. Drop of the first three games of a four-game set to suffer another series loss, losing Game 1 10-3 before falling 10-5 in Game 2. Up next for the Mets, Freddie Peralta will get the start in tonight's series finale against Chicago. With the Mets trying to avoid being swept, I should say. First pitch from Queens scheduled for 7:10 p.m. And tonight, 10 p.m. out in Los Angeles. Team USA picking up their group play action in the World Cup, and they will go up against 0-2 Turkey. Again, that is 10 p.m. SoFi Stadium, Los Angeles. 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
5: 7:13 traffic transit now. Here's Joe Nolan.
11: All right, Noam, from the Apple Bank traffic desk, and as you begin to travel out onto the northbound side of the New Jersey Turnpike, we have the far left shoulder only open on the inner roadway coming up to Interchange 12. This accident, multi-vehicle accident, and tractor-trailer fire, it's not even close to being cleared up and out of the way. It's going to be quite a while before they get this completely cleared. Again, what you have is just this truck that's burnt right down to the wheel wells. You have another vehicle involved. Looks like there might be another truck involved as well. So as you head out onto the northbound side of the Turnpike on the inner roadway, you've got that going on. The outer roadway is backed up from approaching 11 up through 12. That's more than 5 miles of bumper-to-bumper traffic. Now, we do have delays on the alternate routes as well. Northbound on the Garden State Parkway are basically stop-and-go slow traffic the whole way from 131 all the way up to Route 22. And then instead of getting to the Gothels Bridge, people are going across the outer bridge and then up the West Shore, and that is quite heavy as well as you travel through that area. Now, on 287, not far from this, on the south outside at exit 12 on 287, there's a 3 mile delay with a truck fire. That one is in the right lane. Now, if you're coming inbound from Long Island, usual stuff as you travel on the westbound side of Long Island Expressway. Again, a lot of slow traffic coming into Queens Boulevard. Down on the Belt Parkway, we're slow at Kennedy Airport. Inbound on the Gowanus BQE Belt Parkway, all the way on up to the Brooklyn Bridge and Mass Transit at this point. New Jersey Transit trains on that modified schedule, but everybody else is good. 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
19: 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On this Thursday, it is safe to say most Americans could not care less about British politics. Keir Starmer? Who? We know the royal family, but that's about it. When I was in London 3 weeks ago, it was clear the UK was tottering. Garbage everywhere. Muslim neighborhoods unpoliced. Jewish enclaves frightened. Presiding over the chaos was Prime Minister Starmer, who was then booted from office this week. The reason he was sacked is progressive politics. Starmer's tenure is called Starmerite socialism. Some facts. The UK has become a welfare state overrun with third world migrants, many of whom need government handouts. In fact, $441 billion a year is distributed to welfare seekers. That includes government-run health care. But the Brits just take in $438 billion in taxes. So the Treasury is quickly closing in on red ink. Taxes will have to go up. The average British worker cannot afford it. And remember, Starmer and his pals spent little on defense and education. Handouts are the big expense. The USA, of course, is carrying a $30 trillion debt, but we have massive defense and school expenditures. The UK and other European countries hide behind us. So Starmer is out. Americans don't care, but it is very instructive. Back in a moment. 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

0: Bob Seger for you here. Still the same. Oh, the Judge Weinberg says he loves Bob Seger.
1: I adore Bob Seger. One of my favorites.
0: He's a Detroit guy, right? I think he was Detroit.
1: Yes.
0: Yeah, real Detroit, not the imported Detroit.
2: We should be playing the sad song.
0: Yeah, because of the Venezuela stuff.
2: No, the sad Sid's coming back.
0: Oh, no, no.
2: We're out of here. We're out of here.
0: This is the schedule I take.
2: I'm going
0: through withdrawals.
2: I
0: do this on the weekends in addition to the week. But all kidding aside, we want to get you updated on the number one story nationally, internationally, this region of the world, Venezuela. Two massive earthquakes late yesterday. I don't want to do death toll guesses because I hope they're wrong, but they are saying that thousands are missing. That we can say. And the videos of and the pictures we've been seeing, I'm sure many of you have seen as well, of the bombed, it looked like bombed buildings in Caracas. Caracas was, I guess, the epicenter of it, which is very bad when a major city like that is an epicenter. So President Trump very aggressively promising aid and support from the United States. And this is not necessarily anything new. The United States and our government and our people are the most charitable and proactive in the world when it comes to natural disasters. Please don't think anything else. So we wanted to get you updated on that. We'll be watching that. But of course, the continuing situation here in New York City and in the political realm is also a developing and still breaking story. And for that, we have a great, great guest, Craig McCarthy. He is the City Hall Bureau Chief at the New York Post. And Craig, you know, obviously the election was Tuesday night and we're here Thursday, but the reverberations are still shaking, not to make a comparison with Venezuela, but this is still shaking throughout the city and throughout the country, isn't it?
3: Yeah. Hey, thanks for having me today. Yeah, I mean, listen, this shocked the political world. We have three, you know, very far left candidates who, you know, got elected to the House on Tuesday night, and one of whom, you know, unseated a longstanding incumbent in Adriano Espaillat.
1: Well, he was also the head of the Spanish contingency.
3: Yeah, he was the chair in his Hispanic caucus. I mean, he was a very powerful member. I mean, we saw Hakeem Jeffries even get into the race. He came down. He brokered a truce between Adriano and Jordan Wright, you know, hoping to mend fences with the black community, gets, you know, the black vote out for him. But, you know, that didn't happen. And notably, Jordan Wright was the only one that was challenged by a DSA member in the city and state and federal in New York City, who actually came out and won. So, you know, kind of anecdotally, we're believing that it seems like, you know, those votes would have split the ticket. He would have voted for, you know, Daria Eliza on the federal side and Jordan on the state side.
0: Judge Weinberg.
1: Craig, good to talk to you. See, I'm not surprised. In fact, if you look at it carefully, you can understand exactly how it happened. You have the breakdown of the old political organizations, also known as the machines. It's replaced by a new machine, which is Working Families Parties and the DSA. You have a lot of out-of-state and indeed perhaps foreign national money coming in. They target blue districts with a certain demographic. So they're not targeting swing districts. So all of that combined, it's not an impossible thing to do. And sometimes incumbents stay too long and they take for granted the historical built-in advantages, which no longer exist. The machine in the Democratic Party today is the left-wing radical socialists, not the old-time Tammany Hall clubhouse types. Your thoughts?
3: Well, I mean, I think there's two parts here. I mean, just taking the DSA and Working Families at this point, I mean, this could be the end of the Working Families Party. The DSA is, I mean, the Manzani was elected with a coalition between the two. But if we look at it, you know, Antonio in the New York 7 race, Antonio Reynoso, went against Claire Valdez, who won. You know, Antonio was the Working Families nominee. You know, that was supposed to be the coalition. They don't have the ground game anymore. They don't have the infrastructure that the DSA has now. But, you know, separately, when it comes down to the Democratic machine or that kind of thing, I mean, listen, Adriano was they were not ready for this. Let's put it that way. They were not prepared for a far-left challenge. The mayor had shook his hand, said he was going to endorse him, and he went back on that word and endorsed Daria Eliza here. But I think, too, you know, if we look at take the thousand-foot view here is, you know, the Democrats, the Hakeem Jeffries, the party leaders are looking at other things. They're looking at the big picture of trying to win the House back for them in November. You know, they were trying to broker peace so they didn't have to face a challenge on the far left. I mean, this is Democratic infighting. And, you know, I think when we're talking people the last few days, if, you know, Republicans could use this to capitalize to maybe kind of stave off any of the losses they'll have in November, because this is what they're going to paint the Democratic Party as you're saying, as being that far left, which is what people like Jeffries, Hochul, the moderate contingent that are trying to do. But again, they are lost big time on Tuesday. So that's seemingly where the party is, at least the momentum of the party is.
2: Craig, this is Fernando Mateo. Thank you for being here.
3: Hey, Fernando.
2: Hi. Listen, I just believe that the dynamics of the Democratic Party is changed. I believe that the older Democrats are not paying attention anymore. I think they're fed up. I think they just simply aren't coming out to vote. And if we don't get the 40, 50, 60, 70-year-olds coming out to vote, this is what's going to happen. You're going to have these young, white, crazy socialist young people coming out. Only 10% of the people voted in these regions. 10% of the people voted, and they were the crazies. It wasn't your typical Democrat. So what is happening? You know, the Democratic Party is crumbling. We all know that. Schumer and Hakeem, I think, are past tense. I don't think they're going anywhere. And that's what's going on in New York City. I remember growing up, never would a Democrat challenge another Democrat, an incumbent, until Ocasio-Cortez came in and crumbled Crowley, right? Then the movement started, and it hasn't stopped. And people are not coming out to vote. What do we do? Your opinion. Mm-hmm.
3: Well, I mean, I think just for the record, Adriano did challenge an incumbent back in 2020.
1: Charlie Rangel. Yeah.
3: You know, that does happen. But I see your point. I think when we look at this and we take a step back, and a lot of this is riding on Zoran Mamdani, right? Riding on his name recognition, riding on that, and this new movement within the Democratic Party to push Free Palestine and this anti-Israel contingent, and getting people motivated to vote through basically one or two issues here, right? Like telling people to get out to vote for Free Palestine, or, you know, we want to make the city more affordable. It's very small, digestible things to get people motivated. That's right. We are not seeing the older Democratic voters coming out there, but these have always been low voter turnout races. So what they are doing is they're capitalizing these things. This is what the DSA does throughout the city. They move people into districts, they get residency in areas where they know that they're either gentrified areas, younger populations that they can go in, and they can, you know, and it's not a competitive district, and try to get a seat. And then that's what they're looking at here. And what the party has to do, and it's, I'm assuming this is what they've been doing for the last day, is trying to figure out how to motivate people to come out to vote. Because even if you don't like Zoran Mamdani, John, I know you've sat with him. He's a very good politician. He's very charming.
2: Yes.
3: He's a very good orator. Like he's a great presence, and they're all riding off of this. I mean, I would not say that about Dario Lisa. I would not say that about Claire Valdez. You know, I would not say that about Bradlander, which Bradlander was going to win regardless of a Mamdani endorsement. But as he said, that, you know, they're riding off of this great politician in this of being able to convince people to get out to vote, having good ads, having good political people around him. It's kind of why I see that this cannot be replicated, at least as of now, outside of New York City. But, you know, when we have, they're riding this momentum of Zoran here. And the question that needs to happen for the Democratic establishment is they need to find somebody like that, which they have not. And they've been told this for years
0: now. We're talking to Craig McCarthy. He is the bureau chief, City Hall bureau chief at the New York Post. And Craig, we should follow up for our listeners, because yesterday we were talking about and we were asking, will people show up to this coffee shop protest in Williamsburg against this coffee shop, Poetica Coffee, that discriminated and against Dan Goldman and boasted that he was a genocide supporter and they wouldn't serve him a clear civil rights violation. And it does seem like there was a decent turnout there. But I have to ask you a question. As someone who understands City Hall and City Council, when we talk about these anti-Semitic things going on in the city, honestly, do people in the city council and city hall look at it as something that they need to fix? Or are they looking at it very intriguingly and thinking, gee, if just a few thousand voters in a primary can get us a victory, maybe we can use anti-Semitism as a carrot and a stick to get people. I mean, it seems to me like some people are taking advantage of it, Craig.
3: Well, I think that we could talk. I mean, this has been the conversation because we don't have, I mean, people in the city, let's start off with saying people in the city council, yes, are taking it very seriously. I mean, the speaker is Jewish, Julie Menon. I mean, she's taking it very seriously. You know, we have a police commissioner who is Jewish, who is taking this very seriously when it comes to actually crossing the line into crimes. But I think, you know, when we take a step back, it's the, again, the rhetoric that's coming out. And I think, you know, what the allegations are coming out of when Zohran had the rally about 2 weeks ago on a Thursday, and he referred to AIPAC as monsters, and using some of the terminology, people thinking it's a dog whistle, you know, that mean like for anti-Semitism, that, you know, to rile up the base. And I, you know, I think it's as I was saying, I mean, this is basically what these campaigns are. They've been riding on vibes and this Free Palestine movement. You know, I mean, there's little to no policy behind these people, but Daria, Lisa, Claire, and even Brad. I mean, it's not going, I mean, you know, if we're looking at somebody that is a partner to get stuff done, you know, those two people are not going to get anything done in the House because they've just angered the, you know,
2: establishment,
3: the next speaker of the House. Well, likely the next speaker. They're not going to get on any good committees. So, I mean, the calculus there isn't about actually doing the city good. It's about the movement of the DSA. It's about growing the ranks and raising money. That's what these things are, is they're trying to capitalize on that. So I think they're using everything they can to do that.
0: Craig, it's angry white people, isn't it? I mean, we looked at the people who voted for Darylisa Chevalier, and she didn't win the Latino vote. She didn't win the black vote for sure. And it looks like she was pushed over the line by angry white liberals who have university degrees and big debt who've gentrified Harlem.
4: Guys, bottom line, this is going to be a test on Governor Hochul, too, to see if she can keep control of the situation. I mean, I don't see it any other way.
1: I agree.
4: Judge?
1: John, I think you're absolutely right. Hochul, the question is, will Hochul be the stopgap? And in the city, it has to be Julie Menon, the Speaker of the Council, because this is serious stuff. You know, Craig, you have to go back to two things. Number one, this comes totally out of the Alinsky
4: question. The question is, how scared is Julie Menon or Governor Hochul is going to get with the clean sweep that Mondami has had in this congressional situation?
1: No, that's exactly the right question. And the answer is you can never this is the short answer, John. You can't placate these people because this is a movement.
4: And I haven't found a politician that wants to be unemployed. Everybody wants to hold on to that
1: they want
4: to
1: get reelected, or they want to go on to the next gig.
4: Feel it's like Mickey Mantle not being able to play center field.
0: Yeah.
2: You know what happens is they don't know how to do anything else.
4: That's it.
2: You know, when you're a lifetime seasoned politician that goes from the Assembly to the Senate to the City Council.
4: And everybody kissing your butt.
2: Yeah. I mean, you have politicians that should have retired years ago. Years ago.
0: Yeah, and power is harder to give up than money.
2: And when they
0: power is harder to give up than money.
2: When they can't get elected, they get a job within an administration.
0: Yeah. Last word to you.
2: They don't go anywhere.
4: They don't want to be left out in the
1: want their nose on the window looking inside.
0: Last word to you, Craig McCarthy, City
4: last
0: Hall.
4: Last words, yes.
0: City Hall Bureau Chief for New York Post. Craig.
3: Oh, I mean, again, I think coming back to, you know, listen, Hochul being the stopgap, you mean, listen, she lost big time on Tuesday, just as Akeem did. The Democratic Party, if they want it to be back to they want to bring it back to the moderates being in charge or at least having something, they need somebody who is inspiring, who is a good politician that can do that. And currently, none of the people that are in the ranks of the Democratic Party are coming out like that at all. The only person who has done that has been Zohran Mamdani. He is now, you know, for like it or love it, he is now the most influential and the face of the Democratic Party.
2: Craig, I'm sorry to say this, but if I haven't met Mayor Mamdani yet, but I always say I fear that I am going to like the guy because he is a charming guy. He's on Instagram. Listen, he probably spends more time on Instagram than he does at City Hall. But the guy is charming. His smile, his energy. You know, he's got it going, man. And we've got to give it to him. We've got to congratulate him. As much as we may feel, you know, that we fell down and scraped our knee and we're bleeding, you know, let's get it on.
1: It's all smoking. Fernando, all smoke and mirrors, no substance, except the substance is a movement, a dangerous movement that wants to socialize this country. This is a very big deal. We have to wake up. They have a playbook. It's the Saul Alinsky playbook. It's the Muslim Brotherhood playbook. They know exactly what they're doing.
2: I agree with you, but his charm is still there.
1: Craig McCarthy, on a charm offensive.
2: His energy is still there.
0: Craig McCarthy, the City Hall Bureau Chief for the New York Post, thank you so much for joining us. We're going to take a break. This is day five of the Katz & Company takeover of Sid and Friends in the Morning. Sid will be back soon. Until
2: then,
0: we're occupying this studio.
2: One more week.

0: 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WABC Traffic and Transit.
1: Oh, major delays now northbound on the New Jersey Turnpike on the northbound side. All traffic is being diverted to the outer roadway. Now, up at Interchange 12, there is a tractor-trailer fire. It's been there all morning long. Multi-vehicle accident. There's at least two tractor-trailers involved in this, but one of them burned right down to the wheel wells. Now, only the left shoulder is open, but I think that's more just to let the people that are stuck behind this and have been stuck behind this for a long time to get through. So if you're northbound, again, you've got that. And then northbound on the outer roadway, you're bumper-to-bumper from just north of the Raritan River all the way on up to Interchange 12. That's about 8 miles of bumper-to-bumper traffic northbound on the Garden State Parkway. Now, the alternate routes also starting to pick up a lot of heavy traffic getting off or across the Driscoll Bridge on the Garden State Parkway and then off at 127 and then over the outer bridge. You've got delays there and then up the West Shore Expressway, a lot of slow traffic. Then the Garden State Parkway from 131 all the way on up to Route 22, pretty much bumper-to-bumper at this point. And again, alternate routing away from the parkway. It's moving, though, at least. It's a little bit slow, but at least it's moving. Now, another major issue in central New Jersey is southbound on 287, a 3-mile delay coming into Interchange 12. Again, another truck fire. This one is over in the right lane. Now, coming in from the island, we're in pretty good shape. LIE, northern, southern states, really nothing out of the ordinary on the westbound side of any of those. We're looking pretty good. A lot of heavy traffic across Staten Island, though, and then bumper to bumper from the Belt Parkway all the way on up to the Brooklyn Bridge. Belt Parkway, really not bad. Just the usual stuff around Kennedy Airport and alternate side again today is in effect. 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
4: Worldwide News Network update. I'm Michael Wallace. Thousands may be dead after consecutive earthquakes of magnitude 7.2 and 7.5 struck the capital city of Caracas in Venezuela and the surrounding area, toppling buildings. A man says he and his family escaped their building unharmed. At least 164 people are confirmed dead. Almost 1,000 are injured. Rescuers are digging through the rubble looking for any more victims. The U.S., France, and other countries are sending specialized rescue teams to Venezuela. Spain's health ministry says this week's heat wave may be responsible for as many as 200 deaths. Yesterday was the hottest day ever recorded in France, where at least 40 people have drowned while trying to beat the heat. Many countries are at or above 100 degrees. IBM has unveiled a new chip the size of a fingernail that can hold 100 billion transistors. It's half the size of the world's current standard-sized chips. Big Blue says they won't be ready for several years. This is the Worldwide News Network.
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0: She's still very active, Chrissy Hynde and the Pretenders. She does a lot of concerts. With that kind of a voice, you can, more earthy voice like that, you can have a longer career. That's my analysis. We're about to hear an amazing conversation with former Governor George Pataki. It was his birthday yesterday. That was the ostensible reason to have him on the program. But it's always great to talk to George Pataki, and it's...
1: He is one common sense person.
2: It was also George V's birthday yesterday.
1: George Venizelos' birthday yesterday.
2: Yes, and
1: too.
2: We didn't sing happy birthday. George, well, happy belated birthday.
1: Yeah. Well, we'll talk to him later on.
0: Yeah, all hopefully. Right. But this is Katz & Company talking with George Pataki yesterday, and enjoy the pearls of wisdom from a common sense leader.
3: Well, lots of breaking news, you guys. And, John, it was a socialist surge last night in New York, and the Democratic Party is going, boy, it looks like a Democratic civil war in many ways, John.
1: Well, I hope there's a civil war, because we need the Democratic Party to come back to, I guess, being only half crazy instead of fully crazy.
3: That's a great analogy.
1: In the studio with us today, we have Governor Pataki. And today is his birthday. Happy birthday, Governor.
4: Thank you, John. Great to be here again.
3: Well, and
1: where's the birthday
3: music? Yeah, we got a little music for you. Here.

0: Monroe doesn't jump out of a cake.
1: Happy birthday. Any words of wisdom, Governor Pataki, on this big day for you?
0: For all the troubles and difficulties, we're lucky to be Americans. And that's my words of wisdom.
1: Yeah, absolutely.
2: Amen.
1: Amen. The greatest country.
2: We have the former governor's general counsel.
1: We love him. John Cahill.
2: John Cahill.
1: Yes, John.
2: And Archbishop Dolan's counsel, too. And John, you're always welcome here. You know that.
1: Yeah, John, we're so happy you're joining us.
2: Did you ever solve the nuns problem from Kentucky?
3: We're working on it still.
2: You know, we bought a building from the nuns in Kentucky, and they never got their money.
1: How could a nun be ripped off?
2: Judge Richard Weinberg.
1: I'll have none of it.
2: And Deputy Mayor Rudy, former Deputy Mayor Rudy Washington. Guys, there was a big problem this morning. There was a bunch of FBI raids. And you guys know anything about it? I mean, the FBI raided a former chief of staff to Mayor Adams.
1: Frank Carone.
2: And you know, the guys always seem to be a nice guy, but...
1: Yes, absolutely. And his brother and other people, too. It's a big swing.
2: Some hotel owners or something. And
0: yeah, I don't know the specifics, John, but I do know that the Trump administration is going after fraud. And our government has had billions and billions stolen from it over the last 5 years, and it's a disgrace. And whatever they can do to bring the justice those thieves and to straighten it out where we're actually spending money on the programs as opposed to on thieves stealing it, I'm all for it.
2: And we have Senator Norm Coleman coming on later on because a lot of that fraud is Minnesota. And that's where he was the senator from. And look what happened to Norm Coleman. 9 months after he's elected, they find out he's 300 votes short. I mean, give me a break.
1: Yeah, that was ridiculous. And they're giving Waltz, by the way, the current one, sort of it looks like a free pass so far. Ilhan Omar, though, is under investigation because somehow, Governor, at first her finances were like 30, 40 million. Now it's like 100,000 or 10,000. I mean, come on.
0: Yeah, I don't know where the 30 million came from, and then I don't know where it went, but none of it is good news.
1: None of it is good news. And Rudy Washington, what do you make of what happened last night in New York, too, with the elections? Because I was live, and all of a sudden, this was a wild moment. You saw Adriano Espaillat do a concession speech. It was before it was even called. But he obviously saw the writing on the wall, sadly.
4: There's only 2,300 votes, by the way.
1: Yeah.
4: 2,300 votes.
1: Yeah, 2,300. That's another thing.
4: That's sad. That's sad. When you consider a congressional district is probably a half million people, and you only get how many votes, Judge?
5: The difference between
1: the winner
5: and SBI was 2,300 votes.
4: Yeah, that's really sad. And when you think about, we now have four of, what's our total number of Congress people in the five boroughs. We're about eight or so, Governor, if you remember.
6: Something like that.
4: But anyway, we're talking to probably almost half of our congressional delegation is socialists.
1: Yeah, hardcore socialists.
4: Hardcore socialists.
1: Way, let's also explain, Rudy, because this is important. It's not just that they're socialists. They are abolish ICE. One of them even talked about abolishing prisons, said nobody should be deported.
5: Don't forget about the Pentagon.
1: One wants to abolish the Pentagon, of all things. No military aid to Israel. And also no deportations. One of them said even those with criminal records, murderers, they shouldn't be deported. This is a whole new breed. Did you ever imagine you'd see this, Governor? I mean, at this moment?
0: No, it's just hard to believe, but... it's understandable, not from the standpoint of what they believe in, but the Democratic Party is just so angry that they want the activist voters want to kick out anybody who has anything to do with the establishment. And it's going to be a very real problem, not just for the Democrats, but for New York and for America as we try to wend our way through this. But, you know, somehow... we'll get through it. But like Adriano Espaillat, he was in the legislature in Albany when I was governor. Very good guy. He was a liberal Democrat. I'm a conservative Republican. We got along great. We could talk. We could work together. I don't think that's going to be the case going forward with these far-left anti-Semitic neo-Marxists. So it's going to be a tough time, but it's still America. We'll get through.
2: Extremism in any direction is not good, Governor.
0: That's exactly right.
1: It's not dangerous.
2: I've always followed that.
1: Yeah, it's really, and that's the problem. It's so far, like you brought up the Adriano Espaillat. I also think about Dan Goldman, and we're going to talk with Jake coming up, Jake Novick, about that coffee shop thing. But Dan Goldman, let's not forget, he was one of the impeachment managers against President Trump.
0: Oh, yeah.
1: But he wasn't far enough left.
5: No. His crime is he's a quasi-supporter of Israel.
1: Right,
5: as opposed to Lander, who is a full-blown anti-Zionist, anti-Israel.
2: The other thing, back home here in Manhattan, Carolyn Maloney, they used Jerry Nadler to get rid of Carolyn Maloney. And then because Jerry Nadler is Jewish, in my opinion, they got rid of him.
4: Well, you know, I really begin to think we have a cultural problem in this country now. When we look at what's happening to our culture in terms of moving away from our faith and the foundation of America, it's scary. It's very scary.
1: Yeah, and it is scary. Man,
4: now, who's the leader of the state, Governor? It once was supposed to be the governor, but now it looks like Mayor Mondami is the
0: Rudy, I fear that you are right, that he's the one that the press follows. He's the one who all the energy in the Democratic Party is behind. And I think Albany is very much afraid of him. And he wants something done in Albany. Since it's a one-party system, I fear they're just going to rubber stamp anything he wants done.
2: Look, he has his agenda, whatever it may be. I've been talking to him in hopes that common sense could prevail, but who knows? Well, time will tell. But at least communications is keeping open communications to me is always good.
0: Absolutely. And I think that's the most important thing is what I found, dealing with.
2: Speaking at the Police Athletic League tomorrow.
0: Oh, good.
1: Yeah. Good. Which is a noble mission, a great mission.
2: Yeah, it's helping the kids. It's not about politics.
0: Exactly right.
1: Right, absolutely. The one thing that's interesting is like to watch the Democrats today, and we're going to talk to Melissa DeRosa in a moment, but to watch the dance, because some of them are definitely perplexed.
2: Governor, what do you think?
0: John, this is an incredible shock. I agree with Melissa DeRosa, and this I never thought
1: oh,
0: I'd,
1: wow. wait, wait, wait.
0: I never
1: Breaking
0: thought
1: news.
0: I'd be saying
5: give,
0: that.
5: Give me my natural listening time.
1: Breaking news. Hang on, here it is.
3: Breaking news, WABC.
1: All right, Governor Pataki, go again.
0: I actually agree with her that it was a disaster last night, and it wasn't just a disaster for the Democratic Party. It's a disaster for the state, and you heard what she said. They're going to push for higher taxes in Albany, for more crime, because they're going to weaken the criminal justice system, and I fear that they're going to get their way because the Democrats, other than the DSA people, they're afraid of them. And because they're afraid of them, they're going to give them what they want. And this state and this city are teetering. I don't know if you saw today, but Morgan Stanley is considering building a massive $1.5 billion new office in North Dallas. And this is what's going to be happening over and over and over unless we get the state back. And I just want to add one more thing. Normally, we have checks and balances. One party goes too far and screws up, the other party wins. It doesn't happen here because we have a one-party system. The Democrats are nominating hideous candidates who are going to hurt the city and hurt the state. But the Republican Party is so weak and has such decrepit leadership, to be perfectly honest, that we don't mount a credible alternative that can point out the fact that these people are unacceptable, not just to Republicans, but to Democrats, too. So I fear that they're going to have a great November. It's going to be very unfortunate for the city, for the state, and for the country. But, these things have a way of ultimately the pendulum comes back. I fear we're going to have a few tough years, but we'll get through it.
1: Wow. That's a powerful statement, Governor. Wow.
2: Very powerful statement.
1: Yeah.
2: Well, Governor, should we take a break now?
1: Yeah, or let's get Rudy real quick. Rudy, go ahead.
4: Rudy,
1: yeah.
4: Washington? Well, I've been a champion for the governor. I've been with the governor when he was a senator. But on this statement, I can't be that optimistic. With what's happening in the country in terms of AI, in terms of the internet, nobody has to be in New York anymore. If you remember, pre-9/11, it was the dawn of the internet, and everybody had to be on Wall Street and pay $40 a square foot. Now, they don't have to do that. You can do business anywhere in the country now, and as the governor just said about Dallas, We're looking at our corporates move across this country into the South where their taxes are reasonable and low and you know, with a good employment base.
1: And public safety. I mean, and that's the other. That to me is the really, like, yeah. You're driving them away economically. And to the governor's point, you're also, if you are saying, we don't need to deport even murderers, and literally some are saying that why stay if you don't feel safe?
4: Right. We're in trouble with this no bail foolishness they have going.
7: Absolutely.
2: Well, it's the end of another great show, and I want to thank Governor Pataki, John Cahill, thank you, and Judge Weinberg, Rudy Washington, Rita. What do we all stand for?
8: Truth, justice, and the American way.
2: Go get them.
9: And we're still standing for that right now. Back live here on the Katz & Company Takeover of Sid and Friends.
2: I'll tell you, Governor Pataki is one common sense guy. And it was his birthday yesterday. And happy birthday, Governor Pataki, again.
7: Happy birthday, Governor!
9: Yeah, it was, it's great to hear, but it's also sad to think that we had these kinds of leaders not that long ago. But we were just talking during the taping that what really helped these guys win, Pataki as a Republican and governor, and before that, Rudy Giuliani as Republican for mayor, was that they both punted or at least got themselves exempted on the pro-choice issue. They basically were both pro-choice, effectively, and that helped them. Now, you have to, if you have any chance, they're going to try to get you on being a Trump person or not. And that's harder to punt on because he's the president now, not an idea.
7: Moderate Republicans always succeeded. Right-wing Republicans have a harder time. I am saying let's do the Republican Socialist Party, okay, so that we get into that whole socialist thing. You
9: on
7: know?
9: Paper, it makes sense, but if they're not going to even give you a chance as a Republican unless you say nasty things against Donald Trump, which means you can't be viable as a Republican, it's a catch-22. All right, we're going to take a break now. We've got a lot more for you on the Katz & Company Takeover Day 5 of Sid & Friends in the Morning. I'm Jake Novak, Judge Weinberg, Fernando Mateo, and, of course, John Katzmatidis. All coming right back for you.

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2: From the Apple Bank Traffic Desk, as you begin to travel out on the northbound side of the New Jersey Turnpike, a multi-mile delay coming up to exit 12, probably about 8 miles of bumper-to-bumper traffic on that outer roadway. On the inner, everybody's being diverted to the outer, and only the left lane, or far left shoulder, actually, is open coming up to Interchange 12 where this tractor-trailer fire is. We've been telling you about it all morning long. Tractor-trailer fire, multi-vehicle accident, and it is all still in the process of being cleared. Now, are also looking at some big delays as you travel out onto the Garden State Parkway, heading northbound now over the Driscoll Bridge and getting off at 127. Instead of people going all the way up to the Gothels Bridge on the Turnpike, they're going across the Outer Bridge, and that also impacting the West Shore Expressway. And then on the Parkway itself, 131 all the way up to Route 22, a lot of stop-and-go traffic getting through there also, with alternate routing. And then up at 140 on the southbound side, there was an accident in the left lane. 287 on the southbound side, a three-mile delay coming in Interchange 12 in New Jersey. That with a truck fire in the right lane. If you're coming inbound on the Long Island Expressway, slow traffic coming through the area of the Cross Island. Then again at Queens Boulevard. Southbound BQE, usual stuff coming down to the Kosciusko. If you're inbound on the Gowanus BQE, the delay actually starts about middle of Staten Island across and up and onto the Verrazano Bridge and then up through Lower Brooklyn and then bumper to bumper right on up to the Brooklyn Bridge. Inbound at the Lincoln Tunnel, about a 25-minute delay, about 30 at the Holland and about 30 at the George Washington Bridge. Alternate side is in effect. 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I'm Joe Nolan with Traffic on Talk Radio 77 WABC.
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3: Good morning. Wall Street lacked a clear direction on Wednesday. At the end of the session, the Dow was in the green, the Nasdaq and the S&P were both in the red, but there were more companies in the green on the S&P 500 than there were lower. The big mega caps suffered again over at the Nasdaq. Oil dipped below $70 a barrel in our trading hours yesterday, and Treasury yields fell. After the closing bell, the chipmaker Micron from Boise in Idaho, one of those companies that has the power to really move the markets one way or the other, reported its latest earnings, and although the stock was down going in, it was up by 2 or 3% after reporting a beat on pretty much every metric. Micron was the talk of the street yesterday, and it likely will be today as well. Wendy's, the burger people, up 27% yesterday as the chain received the meme treatment. Save Wendy's is all the rage on social media at the moment. Wendy's is down about 4% for the year, though. The car rental company Hertz was down about 38% yesterday after issuing a warning about its profits being at the lower end and announcing plans for a stock offering to raise funds. SpaceX stock was back up, but Elon's not a trillionaire anymore, at least he wasn't yesterday. Alphabet Google is going to replace Verizon Communications over on the Dow Industrial Average. And so too today, we get our last look at first quarter U.S. growth and the Fed's favorite measure of inflation, PCE. With business, I'm John Terrett.
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13: I'm Michael Wallace. It's a desperate search for survivors in Caracas, Venezuela. Rescuers have pulled some people alive from the rubble after back-to-back earthquakes toppled buildings, killing at least 164 people and injuring close to 1,000. Thousands more are missing, so the death toll is expected to rise. News Nation's Brooke Schaefer reports a 7.2 magnitude quake was followed less than a minute later by a 7.5.
14: These two quakes are the strongest to hit Venezuela in more than a century. Both of them so powerful, they were reportedly felt as far away as Bogota, Colombia, and the Amazon region of Brazil, more than 1,000 miles away. Venezuela's interim president wrote on X, the country declared a state of emergency and that security forces and medical services have been deployed. The U.S. also joining in efforts as the search and rescue very much continues this morning.
13: In northern Japan, officials report no injuries or damage after a 6.9 magnitude earthquake.

0: which did not trigger a tsunami. In Northern California, damage assessments continue after yesterday's 5.6 magnitude quake. At least 17 people were injured in Cabo San Lucas when a car slammed into a crowd celebrating Mexico's 3-0 win over Czechia in the World Cup. The driver is in custody. It's another day of 100-degree heat in many cities across Europe. Spain's health ministry says as many as 200 people have died of heat-related illnesses. In France, patients and staff at many hospitals are sweating it out.
1: On a de la chance quand même d'avoir des lucky to have air conditioning in the common areas, but our patients' rooms are not air conditioned. It is complicated. There are rooms where it is over 30 degrees at night during the day constantly. So it is not easy to manage these situations.
0: At least 40 people have drowned in France while trying to cool off. Many of them were swimming in unauthorized areas like canals. Ukrainian President Volodymyr Zelensky says Russia is now shifting air defenses to Moscow and other key sites after Ukrainian drones hit deep inside the country.
2: Це правильний сигнал Росії.
0: He says Ukraine's hoping for continued support from G7 leaders. Meanwhile, tensions between Ukraine and Belarus, whose manufacturing plants have helped Russia's invasion, remain high. It could be a 4th of July weekend wedding for Taylor Swift and Travis Kelce. The New York Times reports Swift has rented Madison Square Garden for the fourth weekend. Plans call for a gathering of 100 people on July 2nd and 1,000 people on the 3rd. Several of Kelce's Kansas City Chiefs teammates have booked hotel rooms in Times Square. New Mexico Governor Michelle Lujan Grisham is calling for a criminal probe of the DEA. She claims the agency allowed fentanyl pills to reach the streets in an effort to build bigger drug cases. The DEA denies the accusation. This is the Worldwide News Network.
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4: WABC. 77 WABC Chime Time, 8:04, 70 sunny on this Thursday, June 25th. Good morning, I'm Noam Layden. It is another gridlock alert day here in the city as Ecuador faces Germany in the World Cup out in New Jersey this afternoon. Traffic expected to be impacted in Midtown as early as 1 o'clock. The match is at 4. So far, the fans have been giving New Jersey Transit high marks for the way they're getting them on trains out to the stadium in the Meadowlands.
5: I thought it would be complicated to get, you know, kind of 100,000 people all the way to the stadium. But I was impressed, so well done.
6: Well, we enjoyed the ride and everything was perfect for us.
7: It was very organized.
4: New Jersey Transit service at Penn Station will again be reserved just for World Cup ticket holders. That begins at 2 this afternoon. Everyday riders will have to head to Hoboken, take a PATH train there to get on a train in Hoboken to go back home. Some really frightening moments in the air yesterday afternoon when the pilot at the controls of a flight from Newark to Nova Scotia had a seizure. His co-pilot dragged him out of the cockpit looking for help. Flyers raced down the aisle to see what they could do.
8: Yeah, it was really horrifying. Myself and about four others worked to get him under control. It was a fairly strenuous 40 minutes of keeping him down.
4: Yeah, the co-pilot made an emergency landing at Logan Airport in Boston, where an ambulance rushed the pilot to the hospital. No word on his condition. Staten Island family begging the driver who hit and critically injured their family member to turn themselves in. 60-year-old Diana Rowland was crossing Decker Avenue last week when a man behind the wheel of a BMW mowed her down, kept on going.
9: She was simply standing in front of a double parked car, waiting to cross the street again.
10: Speeding down the street for no reason, or even if you had a reason, slow down. Life is precious. And you took my sister, you're going to pay. You are going to pay for what you did to my sister.
4: Yeah, Roland had been looking forward to attending her son's graduation. Police have video of the hit, but have been unable to find the driver. A GoFundMe has been set up to help support Diana Roland's recovery. City rent guideline board scheduled to take a big vote tonight on whether to increase rents for rent-stabilized tenants across the city. Mayor Mamdani wants the board to vote for no increase, but landlords say that would ruin them.
11: Even if they give us a 2% increase, it's not enough.
12: The rent has to cover the expenses. They don't want to raise the rent. Don't raise the taxes. Don't raise our insurance. You know, we can't continue like this.
4: The board could vote for no increase or up to 2% hikes on one-year leases and up to 4% on two-year leases. Mix of sun and clouds this afternoon. Beautiful day on the way. High 82, 807 now. Let's head over to the 77 WABC Sports Desk, and here's Justin Ellick.
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0: best built boilers out in Detroit. Paul Goldschmidt stayed red hot, had two homers, and Jason Dominguez hit a go-ahead two-run shot in the sixth off Tarik Skubal, lifting the Yankees to a 4-2 series winning victory over the Tigers, taking 2 of 3 in Detroit. Up next for the Yanks, they'll open a four-game series tonight at the rival Red Sox. Kim Schlittler will get the start, and what will be a 7:10 p.m. first pitch from Fenway Park in Beantown. In Queens, the Mets got swept by the Cubs in their day-night doubleheader against Chicago, dropping the first three games of a four-game set to suffer another series loss, losing game 1-10-3 before falling 10-5 in game 2. They did get Francisco Lindor back in the nightcap. He went 0-4. Up next for the Mets, Freddy Peralta will get the start in tonight's series finale against Chicago, with the Mets trying to avoid being swept. First pitch from Queens is scheduled for 7:10 p.m. And we're looking ahead to tonight out in Los Angeles as well. 10 p.m. start for Team USA going up against Turkey in World Cup group play action. The Americans, of course, 2-0 thus far, and Turkey 0-2. 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I'm Justin Ellick on 77 WABC.
1: 808 traffic, transit now. Here's Jill Nolan.
2: From the Apple Bank traffic desk, as you begin to travel out on the northbound side of the New Jersey Turnpike, a multi-mile delay coming up to exit 12, probably about 8 miles of bumper-to-bumper traffic on that outer roadway. On the inner, everybody's being diverted to the outer, and only the left lane, or far left shoulder, actually, is open coming up to Interchange 12 where this tractor-trailer fire is. We've been telling you about it all morning long. Tractor-trailer fire, multi-vehicle accident, and it is all still in the process of being cleared. Now, we're also looking at some big delays as you travel out onto the Garden State Parkway, heading northbound now over the Driscoll Bridge and getting off at 127. Instead of people going all the way up to the Gothels Bridge on the Turnpike, they're going across the Outer Bridge, and that also impacting the West Shore Expressway. And then on the Parkway itself, 131 all the way up to Route 22, a lot of stop-and-go traffic getting through there also, with alternate routing. And then up at 140 on the southbound side, there was an accident in the left lane. 287 on the southbound side, a 3 mile delay coming in and interchange 12 in New Jersey. That with a truck fire in the right lane. If you're coming inbound on the Long Island Expressway, slow traffic coming through the area of the Cross Island. Then again at Queens Boulevard, southbound BQE, usual stuff coming down to the Kosciusko. If you're inbound on the Gowanus BQE, the delay actually starts about middle of Staten Island across and up and onto the Verrazano Bridge and then up through Lower Brooklyn and then bumper to bumper right on up to the Brooklyn Bridge. Inbound at the Lincoln Tunnel, about a 25-minute delay, about 30 at the Holland, and about 30 at the George Washington Bridge. Alternate side is in effect. 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

0: lets you hide.
1: Frank Sinatra, the great Italian-American. And by the way, if you want to get an Italian-American, especially from New York, angry, tell them that you went to Olive Garden. They will blow their top. Well, I have good news for you Italian-Americans who hate Olive Garden. Darden Restaurants, which is the parent company of Olive Garden, reported very strong earnings this morning on the stock market. But Olive Garden is in trouble.
2: Olive Garden
1: that
2: needs
1: was the
2: to,
1: one
2: they
1: division.
2: Need to advertise on WABC if they want to,
1: you
2: know,
1: themselves.
2: Exactly.
1: And get their pro-Italian. But Italian-Americans, especially in this city and in New Jersey, if I say Olive Garden, I don't go there, but they get so angry. They get so angry.
3: My opinion, yeah. It's brand X Italian food.
1: It's like a McDonald's of Italian food.
3: Not McDonald's even. Is good compared to
1: I
4: was in Augusta, Maine, and my wife asked the concierge at the hotel, we need a good Italian restaurant. Do you have a recommendation? She says, oh, you're lucky. The best one in the whole state. Olive Garden.
1: Olive Garden. Well, at least she didn't say we have macaroni and cheese. How about that? But all kidding aside, we are joined now by another great Italian-American, Vito Fisella, the borough president of Staten Island. And borough president Fisella, we have to ask you, you know, with these crazy elections here in the Manhattan part of New York City, is Staten Island prepared to be once again the citadel for common sense, decent, instead of running to Florida or Texas, should they run to Staten Island?
5: I think you're going to ask me if I'm going to go to Olive Garden. Oh, my goodness.
2: Now, John is picking up the check, Rita.
1: Yeah.
5: as John and the judge know, we have Italian restaurants in Staten Island, and one's better than the other. So Olive Garden can't do too well here. I think, listen, we got to just take a step back and really digest what happened just a couple of days ago, and it's for real. And I think what happened is, frankly, the other party allowed this to happen, and they allowed the fox in the hen house, and they got walloped. And it's not a good sign for the country in the short term. Over the long term, as we all come to appreciate, socialism meets reality. It's wherever it took a hold, it was crushed. It destroyed people. It destroyed freedoms. It destroyed faith-based people. Everywhere it's been sort of allowed to creep in, it's destroyed the countries that it took over, and it takes time to root it out. But in the short term, it's rather destructive. And the establishment politicians on the other side allowed it, and they got their head handed to them, and I don't think it's going to slow down. So in the short term, it's bad for the United States of America that socialism is allowed at the table, because when you start to look at what they want, it is corrosive, and it hurts people, property owners. It's all about class warfare. They want to destroy the capitalist system that we enjoy and has made this country the best in the history of the world. So we just got to stand up, and every once in a while, you got to say no. Like just recently, we had a situation on Staten Island, a graduation for middle school kids, 13, whatever, 12, 13 years old. And somebody wanted to disrupt the ceremony by, in the middle of it, just displaying a flag to send a political statement. And we said, no, you just can't do that, because a graduation, like so many things, are for the families, for a point of reflection, decorum. And every once in a while, you got to say, no, we can't do that. And I think the other party allowed the socialists in far too long, and they didn't say no. So ultimately, they won these primaries, and now we're running major cities across the country with disruptive, destructive policies. And the ordinary folks who are getting up in the morning, 5:30 to go to work, they're the ones that are going to get hurt ultimately, and not the ones who want free stuff every single day.
2: Vito, Fernando Mateo here. How are you?
5: How are you, my friend?
2: I am great. And I'm very proud of the Staten Islanders and what you guys do there. You know, you maintain your independence. You know, you draw the line when you need to draw it. And I commend you for that. But I realize that you kept saying that other party, the other side. You never mentioned the Democratic Party. because now there's a takeover of the Democratic Socialist Party, right? Let me ask you, what are you going to do if the Democratic Socialist Party goes to Staten Island and spreads the venom? What are your thoughts? Can they do that?
5: First of all, it's great to hear your voice, my friend. My belief, I really try not to be a partisan guy. I just stand up for what I believe and what we should do for the people of Staten Island, whether it's better schools, safe streets, safe communities, working and supporting the men and women of the New York City Police Department, supporting our first responders, fundamental things. And that's how I've run my life in the political world. What the Democrat Party does is their concern. It's not mine. My observation is that they're making a big mistake long term. In the short term, there was a primary recently in Staten Island for a Senate incumbent, and the incumbent won handily. I think she got more than 70% of the vote because the people in Staten Island are sane. You know, they have demonstrated common sense, John's favorite phrase, for decades, and we believe in each other. We believe in, again, safe communities. We don't, you know, when defund the police was the catchphrase of the century, we said that's the dumbest thing we've ever heard. So we do, you're right, Fernando, we do retain and maintain our independence against insanity and stand up for common sense. And we will continue to do so and support the hardworking taxpayers who didn't wake up, you know, they didn't wake up on third base and say, I hit a triple. A lot of them suffered.
2: I like that.
5: You know, their families came here from all over the world, Italy, Ireland, wherever the case may be. They worked hard. They sacrificed. They worked two or three jobs for their kids and then their grandchildren. And they own a home and they have a job. They own a business. And they want what's best for their kids and their families. And we will continue to support those things. If there's another group that comes along from other parts of the country, they come here when they're 25, a lot of them, you know, they've probably never suffered a day in their life. And all of a sudden, they say capitalism is terrible. The U.S. is terrible. We need to get out of defund the Department of War. You know, in other words, abolish the Defense Department. These are insane policies. If implemented, they will wake people up.
3: It's worse than that, Vito. It's worse than that. Judge Weinberg, what did Espinad's person that beat Espinad say yesterday?
4: She wants to abolish the Pentagon. Just totally get rid of the old Defense Department. Totally abolish it, Vito.
3: It was just silly stuff.
4: No, well, it's all nonsense. And by the way, I'll tell you what the big problem. Vito, and you and I go back decades and decades together. The big problem is they have a momentum going on, and the momentum is capturing the young people who do not understand history, they don't understand economics, they don't understand politics, they don't understand social cohesion. So they have an ideology that's driving them, and they're the ones who are coming out to vote. The percentage of voters in this primary was minuscule. And if you look at the demographics that came out, they were the young kids, and they were likely kids who had never been raised here and understood the problems of the bad old days that you and I know when we were at City Hall together about protecting, defending the city and how easy it is for the tip to go very, very bad. Your thoughts?
5: No, I am blessed to have a relationship with Judge Weinberg that goes back to the early 90s. And one of the reasons I jumped into politics and public service was to right the ship of a city that was going down the tubes. And you talk to a young person about what it was like in Times Square in 1991, 92, and across the city, they have no clue. Mm. And now you look at it, it's vibrant, it's alive. And if you allow it to, again, corrosive policies, to allow criminals on the streets, they're just going to commit more crimes and do a bunch of different things. And I go back with you, Judge, with guys like Peter Vallone, who were sensible, common sense, decent human beings who just wanted what's best for the city, as opposed to what you're saying are younger people primarily coming from across this country and perhaps the world who have never been punched in the face by reality
0: And they just want this utopia that's never going to exist. We can do what we can. We're going to be imperfect. But you got to work for it. You got to strive for it. And you got to earn it.
1: We're talking
0: and
1: to Vita.
0: A lot of them don't want it.
1: We're talking to Vita Fasella, borough president of Staten Island. And Mr. Fasella, you come from a political family. You know politics very, very well. And I'd like to ask you to dig a little bit deeper into what you just said, because you're talking about some people who may have been supposedly on the other side of the aisle, political opponents from time to time from the past and also the recent past, who were still decent people, who still maybe we disagree with them on how they wanted to make things better, but they did want to make things better. I put it to you as someone who's been watching politics for a long time. Do you have the same inclination that I have that some of these people, including Mayor Mamdani, including Dariza Avila Chevalier, are not actually looking for a better America or a better city? They are funded through this Act Blue and other sites by the enemies of this country. I mean, I'm not trying to put a conspiracy theory out here, but I don't think these people are actually looking for a better New York or a better USA. I think that their funding and their support comes from outside this country, people who mean us harm, sir.
0: I agree. I think there are a lot of people on the other side who supported these candidates who hate this country, who hate capitalism, who hate the act of the country defending ourselves and defending our allies, who stand up for those who want freedom and democracy. In the Middle East, for example, there are those who want to destroy the state of Israel. Destroy it. Not just we don't like them. They want to destroy them. And we have an obligation to stand up for the people who love freedom, who stand up for capitalism over communism, and to support our allies. That's what good people, decent people do. And yes, I served at the city council with Judge Weinberg and many others when he was there with Peter Vallone, as I mentioned. I served in Congress. And the one thing I would say, the 12 years I had the privilege of serving the people of Staten Island, Brooklyn, some of my best friends were Democrats. You know, they were human beings. They were good people. We disagreed philosophically on certain things, politically on certain things. But we worked together for the good of the order and the common good to make this country better. And now it's a war. Everything you see, it looks like there's a war between people, between you can't even associate with a Democrat if you're a Republican, vice versa. That is long-term disaster for the country. And what it allows is a vacuum, and nature abhors a vacuum. So what do you get? You get the major cities around the country are now run by socialists who want to think and state clearly everything is free. That doesn't work in the long term. As I mentioned at the very outset, in the short term, it's a problem, and it's a big problem. And ultimately, actions speak much more loudly than words. And to John's point, one of the key aspects of the platform of the Democratic Socialists of America is to defund the Pentagon and the armed services. And the most important thing government can do is to protect the innocent people of this country who just, here we are on the 250th anniversary of the United States of America. It's the greatest in the history of the world. And there's a good chunk of the Democratic Party on the left who hate it, who want to see it destroyed. And I hope the good people of this city, this state, and this country rise up and crush it in its cradle, because what they really want is destruction of the United States of America.
3: Vito, there was a recent poll came out through CNN, of all places, said as follows. In 2000-2001, 80% of the Democrats loved and supported the country. Today, it's 29%. Amongst Republicans, 90% supported and loved this country. In 2000-2001, today, it's 90%. So what you had here is you have a falling off of love of this country, of patriotism, of dedication to the values of this country. And this is not coincidental. This is funded a lot by our foreign enemies. There's a group called Justice Democrats. Justice Democrats. That's foreign money. It infiltrates from the Middle East, Islamists, and what they're trying to do is they're trying to create schism in this country, and they're being successful. We're more divided today than we've ever been in my lifetime, Vito, and it's very frightening for the future of our children and grandchildren.
0: I can't disagree. I can't disagree, Judge. And part of it is there's this,
5: We saw it a few years ago at the Ivy Leagues when my alma mater, University of Pennsylvania, got caught up in it with just blatant anti-Semitism, and they pretended it didn't exist, and the other Ivies. And ultimately, fortunately, they prevailed that these presidents were asked to leave. But that there were decades of indoctrination of you were taught to hate the country. Right. So you're graduating some of these Ivy League schools and all you are taught but a good message that they were taught was hate the United States of America.
2: Vito,
3: let me sure. interrupt 1 second and then you'll go. And we got to take an 8:30 break. Yeah. The thing that's coming up is, you know, let's go to Democrats under Bill Clinton. 80% of the Democrats loved America. Bill Clinton loved America. Mm-hmm. This all happened post Obama. And that is the secret.
1: During Obama. Yeah.
3: During Obama, yeah. And post Obama. And Joe Biden, I don't blame him. You know why I don't blame Joe Biden? I don't think he knew he was here. And you know, people are saying that was Obama's third term. I don't know who was running the White House under Joe Biden. I think we have to find out eventually who it was, but people say it's Obama's third term, but this happened post Obama, and I remember what his wife said about America, etc. And Fernando, what did you want to say?
2: Listen, Vito, before we lose you, because I know we're going to lose you soon. What can be done and. Can it be done? Can Staten Island have its own mayor, its own city?
1: Secession?
4: The secession movement.
2: You know, who changes? Is it the city commission that does that?
4: State legislature.
3: You're dreaming, Fernando.
2: Well,
3: let's move on.
2: Listen. I may be dreaming, but the truth of the matter is Staten Island is a different place. You know, it's a place that has common sense.
3: It's like a suburban city within a city.
2: It is.
1: Last word to you, Staten Island Borough President Vito Fasano.
2: Please answer me.
3: No, last word.
5: So the short answer is we can't do it right now. Perhaps so it'll, if these things continue, that Staten Island would secede to become its own county or city. But let me just say this on the positive. I don't want to make it all negative here. You know, I spend a lot of times in school. Just this week alone, we announced a new field and gymnasium we're building. I spoke at a graduation for a grammar school. The kids are great. The families that send these kids to school are great people. 98, 99% are so positive. They blast and they belt out the national anthem. They sing God Bless America at the top of their lungs. We just need to foster that and say, this is the future. And these other marginalized people go full circle, these wealthy, perhaps kids from all over the country who hate this country in such a way. We need to grow these young people to say, you are growing up in the best country in the history of the world. Crowd out these nut jobs and crush them so they don't ruin and destroy this country so we can be here another 250 years.
1: With the positive message. Thank you so much, Borough President Vito Fasella. You will not be seeing him at Olive Garden. And we'll be right back.
4: Thank you, Vito.
1: We'll be right back with a lot of great guests.
5: Thank you, Vito.
0: Tomato gun. 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
3: Wow.
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0: 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Traffic and transit.
7: From the Apple Bank traffic desk, Jersey Turnpike, northbound inner roadway, north of Interchange 12, we still have that tractor-trailer fire. Only the left shoulder is open. Again, everybody being diverted over to the outer roadway, and that's got things all gummed up on the outer roadway. Now, if you're traveling northbound down at 8A, there's a lot of heavy traffic because of a southbound overturned vehicle. That one's on the inner roadway southbound. Then it opens up a little bit. But then from Interchange 9, approaching 9, all the way up to 12, extra heavy traffic. That's 15 miles of heavy traffic on the New Jersey Turnpike. Now on the Garden State Parkway from the John Bon Jovi rest area all the way up to exit 142, extra heavy traffic. That's alternate routing away from the parkway. Also getting off at 127 is all jammed up over to the outer bridge crossing. And again, alternate routing away from the New Jersey Turnpike. Even the West Shore Expressway has a lot of volume on it on Staten Island. Now, another big problem in Middlesex County, both ways 287 by exit 4, you've got a pretty big, by exit 12, you've got a pretty big delay there. There's a northbound truck fire. So as you leave Middlesex getting into Somerset County in both directions, extra heavy and slow traffic. Drive southbound on the 120s. There's a stall. You got an accident southbound on the Bronx River Parkway by the Cross County. New York State Thruway southbound at 14, an accident, and alternate side is in effect. 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I'm Joe Nolan with traffic on Talk Radio 77 WABC.
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0: Folks here in the Katzen team take over the Sid and Friends show in the morning, and we're joined now by Governor David Patterson, also with us. But I have to say that we have Marvin Gaye playing here, and I want to say I had a tremendous win as a parent, a parenting win, a couple of days ago. My 18-year-old daughter texted me out of the blue to say, "Dad, I know you like Marvin Gaye. Can you tell me what happened with him and the whole thing?" And I thought to myself, for my daughter to like come to me as the authority on Marvin Gaye and what happened to him with his father, it was a great moment because she knew, oh, my dad will know. So that was a nice.
1: You felt like $1 million.
0: It did. You know, Fernando, you can say all these nice things about me, but when the 18-year-old younger daughter said, I mean, man, that is something.
1: That's
0: so
1: great.
0: Thank you, Marvin Gaye.
1: She looks up to her dad.
0: Well, I hope so.
1: Yeah.
0: But thank you, Marvin Gaye, for delivering that. By the way, he is one of my favorites. The Ecology song, Mercy, Mercy Me. And Ain't That Peculiar, one of his early hits. A huge, huge favorite of mine. Governor Patterson joining us now. Governor, I'm gonna enlist you right now to be the referee in a debate that Fernando and I are going to have.
2: Before you enlist me, am I on?
0: You're on.
2: Oh.
0: Your mic just turned on.
2: Okay.
0: So we just Noam Layden came in and gave us this latest news about how the state of New Jersey, the legislature there is going to debate a bill about whether to allow Waymo, the Google associated Alphabet owned self-driving car service.
3: And wait, before the governor answers, I want to know how big the contribution it was to the
0: to
3: New Jersey politicians
0: to get this bill introduced. What do you think? Google has some money, I heard.
2: Seven figures.
0: But so listen, folks.
3: So New Jersey people, ask your local politicians how much are they getting in lobbying fees or whatever from Google to allow them to bring in a driverless car to drive around. Okay. What happened in Houston yesterday?
0: Yeah, just outside of Houston a few days ago, a robo-taxi. Now, this is Elon Musk's company, but another self-driving cab company thing. Crashed into a private home in Houston, killing a 76-year-old woman inside.
3: The computer got confused.
0: Well, this is under dispute. Let's not get sued.
3: What happened?
0: The Tesla says, because this is the company that oversees Robotaxi, Tesla says no. In fact, this was a Tesla. This was a regular Tesla driven by a human person. The driver says it was in self-driving mode and it went out of control. Tesla's saying, well, we found your foot pushing on the gas pedal even after it was hit into the house. So this is going to be disputed. But the point being, in general, and I know this gets a lot of people upset, in general, a lot of people are upset about self-driving cars. It bothers them. But I am very much in favor of them because of all the disabled people in America who are basically chained to their homes, and self-driving cars adds exponentially to their options for getting out and about. But Fernando Mateo, who deals with real cab drivers, is going to steer me right.
1: Jake, we're taking this out to the street.
0: Yeah.
1: All right? We're gonna duke it out outside on the street.
0: Knives or bricks?
1: Waymo. Well, listen, you're into the 80-year-old women. We're going to do it fist to fist, okay?
0: Okay, all right.
1: Listen, Waymo has no place in any major city. When Waymo nor any self-driver's vehicle has space, I'll tell you why. There are too many jobs at stake here. Too many people, too many. There are 200,000 cab drivers in New York City, for example. I know they'll never make it to New York City. That I can, you know, I can bet my last dollar they're never going to come to New York City. What I recommend to any city that is allowing Waymos to go there and replace real drivers is stand in front of the car. That car will not move if you stand in front of it. Put a garbage can in front of the car.
0: Okay, Judge.
1: Do something in front of the car.
3: Wait,
0: Governor Patterson.
3: We have to listen to Governor,
0: Governor
3: Patterson.
0: Governor Patterson, who won that first
1: Governor,
0: round?
1: Jump in,
0: Governor. Who won that first round?
1: Who won?
2: I would have to think that Mr. Mateo was the first round.
0: All right, wait a minute. My rebuttal is, what, Fernando and Governor Patterson, what if we create a Waymo car that has an automated middle finger that can be extended just like a regular driver?
1: Well, listen, that's being very disrespectful to the riding public. Besides, people that have disabilities can't use an automated vehicle. Why? Because to get them in and out of the vehicle is very difficult. If that person has an emergency, a senior has an emergency in one of those vehicles, how is 911 going to know about it? You know, these vehicles are not equipped. Listen, send them to Staten Island. Vito will probably like them. Listen, send them
2: protect,
1: to the suburbs.
2: Protect Staten Island send at all
1: them,
2: costs.
1: Send them to the suburbs.
0: I live on Long Island. I'll take them.
1: Send them to the suburbs, but not the cities. That's all I'm saying.
0: But, Governor, I know that John wants to know more about, like, to get a bill like this even before a legislature. It's not an easy or cheap process, is it?
2: They're going to have to go and meet with legislators in their offices. They're going to have to go and meet with committee chairs. They're going to have to drop by a few fundraisers. And it's a lot of work. But theoretically, if they put enough in, I guess they could, you know, get something out. I personally
3: How much political contributions do you have to give to make it happen in New Jersey?
1: Thank you, John. Thank you.
2: In New Jersey?
3: Yes.
2: Well, I think anyone who watched Saturday Night Live knows how I feel about New Jersey.
0: Oh, okay. Well, we'll figure out. We also have to have the judge weigh in on this because, look, this also goes before city councils. You would know about that.
1: In other words, you want someone to favor you. Because the governor already told you won the first bout.
0: No, I think I'm going to lose this battle in this forum.
1: You are.
0: I know I'm going to debate it, but I'm not changing my mind. But I'm admitting that I lost this debate.
1: Sid isn't here to back you up.
0: I know,
1: okay?
0: but Judge Weinberg, this is also a city council type thing. How does this get before a city council?
4: It's create a pilot program to let it try it out, and then they say wonderful things. They say wonderful things about it. They pad the report, then they vote the legislation. Authorizing it.
0: All right.
1: Okay, they already did a pilot in New York.
4: Hold on. You should always, the thing I always said to lawyers appearing before me was, you should quit while you're ahead. or if you have nothing to say, don't say it. So let me tell you my opinion. I support Fernando because I'm against these self-driving cars. I think they're dangerous. Now, I know you, Jake, think that they're safer than the ordinary person driving. And we could debate that. But I don't trust technology that much. That's number one. But number two, on the break, my good friend Fernando said, it'll never get through. As my good friend, the governor, knows, never say never when it comes to what the legislative process will do and how it's going to be influenced by outside voices and money.
0: But we know it. This is another funny thing about Waymo that may change minds here. I don't know if it's not, or at least it'll give you a smile. Waymo cars won't run if the passenger door is open or any door is open. And what happens in San Francisco, where this is being used in other cities, is that people get out, they're drunk or whatever, and they forget to close the door properly. And the Waymo is literally stuck. So Waymo has created an app in San Francisco and some of these other cities where if you're just hanging around all night, you can have the app ding you on your phone and say, hey, you're two blocks away from a Waymo that needs the door closed. And if you close it, you get $20. So the key is, hang out in the middle of some city near all the bars where people are going to forget to close the door and you might make 50, you know, 60, 80 bucks.
1: Forget. Let me tell you. Listen, there's so many things that can go wrong. You know, you have, God forbid, a heart attack in one of these cars. You're going to die in the car. Who's the family going to sue? They're going to sue Waymo. Why? Because Waymo didn't call 911. You know, there's too many things that can go wrong, that will go wrong with these vehicles. And you know what? Google, you spent billions of dollars, Tesla, billions of dollars trying to put humans out of business. What are the 200,000 cab drivers going to do? And you know what pisses me off? Uber's in the game too, right?
0: Oh, yeah.
1: So if Uber's in the game, that means that these drivers are supporting Uber. That's going to put them out of business, right? So we need to really dig deep, Jake. Jake, listen, quit while you're ahead. Wait, the judge already said what he gave me my reasons, and the governor definitely, you know, gave me the round. So you're out of luck.
0: All right, I need a rematch.
1: John wants to know how much are they spending? How much are the politicians putting in their pocket to approve pilot programs? Because that's all it's going to be. It's going to be pilot programs.
3: We went through that yesterday with Bonnie Brady on those windmills. And the people in New York are going to pay 200 to 300% the amount of electricity they're paying from those windmills. And my question is, if the Norway company made $1 billion, how much of a political contribution they made to Albany?
1: It's paid.
3: All right?
1: It's paid to
3: enough
1: play.
3: Enough is enough, guys.
1: Exactly. It's paid to Governor, play with them.
3: Governor, you were in Albany. How much of a political contribution those windmills make?
4: They would be pretty significant at that level. In other words, it wouldn't be an easy thing to do.
1: So you have to grease everyone's in the Assembly and the Senate in order for it to get to you, Governor?
4: I wouldn't say that it gets to everyone in the Assembly and the Senate, because there are a lot of people
1: committee
4: there.
1: Committee chairs.
4: But the committee chairs, sure, and, wow, and the leaders.
1: See, now, they don't go to jail.
0: No, and we should also talk about...
4: Leaders have gone to jail.
3: No, yeah. Has anybody gone to jail?
5: Yeah, some of the Albany people went to jail. Yeah. So, listen, let's be clear. Lobbying is protected under the First Amendment. People are allowed to make campaign contributions. What they're not allowed to do is to sell their votes for a quid pro quo. So let's not defame people who make political contributions in urging the passage or the defeat of legislation. But when they get paid off for a vote or to stop a vote, then you're talking something different. Now you're talking criminal quid pro quo bribery.
0: Well, Governor Patterson is also an expert on sports and the business of sports and things like that. And, you know, the transparency in professional sports is something that I would love to see in politics.
1: So you give up with Waymo. We're moving on.
0: No, I'll say this, because
1: we're moving on.
0: I'm still not giving up, because at the end of the day, I disagree. I still think when I see some of the way that people drive in this city, I still think that the self-driving cars with the right tweaks will be safer than human drivers.
1: Okay,
0: I really do believe
1: so
0: that.
1: So it's a knockout. I knocked you out in the third round. Now let's move to sports.
0: But using a sports analogy here, you go on any one of the sports news sites and you click on a player. They will tell you exactly what their contract is for that year, who paid them, what their contract was before, where that ranks. I think we need to have a website like that for every bill that was passed in Albany and in any other state. This is the bill. Here's what was donated on one side. Here was donated on the other. And I know there are some websites that sort of do this, but not as very clearly as they do in sports. You know, it's what Governor, I mean, a website that would really track money, not just votes and not just lobbies, because lobbies is, you know, they can. I want to know from do it bill specific, not, oh, candidate specific. What do you think?
4: I guess you could do that. I mean, it would certainly inform the public a lot more than it is now. It would also, I think, make the individuals who are agreeing with this idea that's come up, it would make them work harder to win approval right within the legislature itself.
0: All right. Bill O'Reilly is about to join us for his usual Thursday visit, sit or no sit. We'll be right back.

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2: Well, from the Apple Bank traffic desk, we've been on this New Jersey Turnpike deal all morning long. It continues. As you get northbound again on that inner roadway, there was a tractor-trailer fire. This happened around 4 o'clock this morning. It is still having, right now, all lanes are shut down as you travel northbound again on that outer roadway, inner roadway, everybody being diverted to the outer. And again, this is because of this tractor-trailer fire. Now, northbound, the Turnpike is backed up approaching 9 all the way up through Interchange 12, and then also on the southbound side, down around 8A, there's an overturned vehicle on the inner roadway, and that's causing delays in both directions. Now the alternate routing is jamming up the Garden State Parkway northbound from right around the Jon Bon Jovi rest area over the Driscoll Bridge, right on up to exit 142, which is the exit for I-78, and then bumper-to-bumper traffic also getting off at 127 onto the outer bridge, and then a lot of slow traffic up the west shore as well. 287 still delays both ways into exit 12, with that earlier northbound truck fire. We still have delays southbound on the drive getting into the 120s. There was a stall there, so you're backed up now coming off of the George Washington Bridge all the way on down to that. We also have a problem up by the Whitestone Bridge as you travel out on the southbound side of the Whitestone Expressway right up there by 14th Avenue. The right lane is out. That with an accident. Mass Transit at this point looks to be pretty good. 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

0: One of the great cuts on Sgt. Pepper, Getting Better by the Beatles. Joining us right now, speaking of getting better, is Bill O'Reilly from BillO'Reilly.com, No Spin News. Very graciously joining us, even though Sid is out this week. I'm Jake Novak in for Sid. We're here with John Catsimatidis, Fernando Mateo, Judge Weinberg, former Governor David Patterson. And, Bill, we got to ask you your take.
1: And by the way, Fernando Mateo is asking Sid to take another week off.
0: Yeah, he wants him to take it.
2: He's been making contributions and lobbying for it.
3: Yeah, we have earth, wind, and fire. Now we have smoke and water in the house.
0: But no mirrors.
3: No mirrors.
0: Bill, I got to ask you, though, I mean, your take on these. You definitely addressed it in your program last night on the No Spin News, but the take on this communist overtaking of these Democrat primaries in New York and what this means, not only for New York, but for the whole country.
4: Okay, but first I have to tell you the reason I'm here is because Sid said if I don't go on with you guys, he's going to come to my house.
0: He's not that far from your house. Yeah. He can get there.
4: I can't have that. Here I am. Anyway, you have to, if you really want to understand what's going on in New York City, and it's going on in Los Angeles, Chicago, and San Francisco as well, the big urban centers, you've got to understand the educational system. That's where it all starts, in first, second grade. So you've got a teachers union that dominates here, that is wildly left-wing, and the imposition of a curriculum that says to the urchins, you know, you live in a bad country. The United States is slavery. It's terrible. They drop bombs on Japan. It's persecutes people. You don't have rights. You can't vote. On and on. And when children hear this constantly, all right, they form attitudes about their country because they don't have any balance. All right, the unions ram in principals, assistant principals, who then hire teachers who are very left-wing. That's where it starts. And so that when these kids go into high school and then get out of school and look for jobs, many of them do not change their opinion of the country. So you have, for Ma'am Donnie, a constituency there, okay? So they like him. They believe him. And we're talking about the rank and file of kids who went through the public school system. And they think America is bad. So we have to have a huge change. You add to that minority voters, many of whom have a bitterness toward the system. We all know that. You have to be honest. And some of the bitterness is warranted. You know, some minority people have been treated terribly by our system. And you combine that kind of ethnic voting with the voting of people who really don't know anything. They know one side of the story, America's bad, and that's why these guys get elected. Now, in a general election in New York State, that wouldn't happen, in my opinion. But here's the problem. Hochul, a standard Democrat, could stop the madness. She has the power to stop it. She won't stop it, because she wants to be reelected and she wants all the money that flows into the Democratic Party from these radical leftists. George Soros, we know the game. Okay? Chinese are pumping billions of dollars into the United States electoral system. Billions. To try to change us from a capitalistic free society to a communist totalitarian society. Let me give you one really vivid example of how people are going to get hurt, and fast. So Mandani wants to collectivize housing in New York. He wants to run it. He doesn't want a landlord. He doesn't want private industry involved in housing. He wants City Hall to run it. What's going to happen, it's already underway, is that the landlords who invested millions of dollars into the tenements and to the other dwellings aren't going to fix anything. They're not going to put more money into New York City housing. So when you're living there and you got a big problem with heating or rodents or whatever it may be, and you call, no one is going to help you. So therefore, the slums, as they're called, are going to get worse. And I mean a lot worse. Mandani wants that. He wants critical mass to get the private landlords out of the business. And he'll try to bankrupt them with the exercise tax, with regulations. You can't do this, you can't do that. Where do you see the regulations that are going to come on housing? Where do you see? In the meantime, the people who vote for the communists, because Mandani is a communist, he's not a socialist, he would seize your property forcibly if he could. That's communism. They're going to get hosed. And it always comes down to that. You elect these people throughout history. They come in, they have power, and you, the voter, get it right between the eyes. And that's what's going to happen. It's already happened in L.A. You can't even turn on streetlights in L.A. now. That's how bad that place is.
0: Bill O'Reilly, you mentioned housing, and we had this housing bill, this bipartisan housing bill, and, you know, we can be very scrutinizing of it and whether it's really going to do much. I do like the idea that at least it's marketed as improving supply. Everything is supply and demand. Everything else is smoke and mirrors. But President Trump abruptly canceling the signing ceremony or saying he's not going to sign it until he gets the Save America Act passed. And John Katsimatidis and I think that's a good strategic move. We don't have anything if we don't have vote integrity in this country. But Judge Weinberg and former Governor Patterson think, no, he should have taken the W on this so that in the midterms, the Democrats can't say this is a do-nothing Congress and a do-nothing president. Where do you stand on this?
4: Well, I think that I would have taken the deal and signed the legislation because that connects me more with the voters and the Republican Party. But at the same time, you don't have to throw the Save America Act down the drain. Now, symbolically, every American should want the Constitution upheld, okay? And the Constitution says you have to be an American citizen to cast a ballot. Now, the communists and the left are trying to get around that, saying, no, we're going to have local elections, and the Constitution doesn't apply to that, which is a bunch of garbage, and they'll lose all day long. Okay, but at this point in history, what the Republican Party has to do is become more accessible to the voters, because the voters are blaming the Republicans for a whole bunch of stuff, like the Iran war and on and on and on and on. So I probably would have taken the housing thing, got it into motion, but then go back. And here's my question about the Voter Integrity Act. Who's opposed to that? Who's opposed to upholding the Constitution and not having foreign nationals vote? I'll tell you, the radical Democrats in New York City, the three congresspeople, and you can't get more radical than them. You can't. They're communists, all right? They won the election because, in my opinion, because 48% of working people in New York City were born overseas. 48%.
1: And that's increased substantially in the last 5 years since President Biden allowed them in.
2: And that's how Mandami won the election last year.
1: And since Mayor Adams, we gave these people rewards to come in. We gave them $400 a day hotel rooms.
0: Gift
1: we
0: cards.
1: Gave them free cell phones. We gave them free food. And some of them didn't even like the food.
3: We do what we do best in America. Give, give, give, and give. Bill, this is Fernando Mateo.
4: Beyond that, because the 48% and I'm generalizing now because there are some migrants who know the country better than I do. And I, my experience is I run three corporations. Migrants are very hardworking people. That being said, I would say the majority of people who Biden let in the open border catastrophe that were then nurtured by the city and state of New York have no attachment, no attachment to American tradition, none.
3: Bill, this is
4: you're going to vote for the person, the politician who promises to give them the most stuff. That's what's happening.

0: That's what's happening.
1: Bill, this is Fernando Mateo. It's an honor to have you on the other side here on Sid's show. Bill, I have a question for you. How do you believe we can turn this around? We know that people of that are 40, 50, 60, 70 years old have stopped coming out to vote. The people that were elected that Mamdani supported all were from minority communities, and only 10% of the people came out to vote, most of them being white and crazy. How do we figure this out, Bill? How do we fix it?
0: A lot of white and crazy people, number one. So we gotta. It's a complicated matter. The way I have a new book coming out in September called Confronting America, What Has to Change? And here's how you can change it. The Department of Education, a federal agency, imposes regents, and we have them here in New York, about history on every high school senior. You have to take the exam. And the exam centers on traditional America. What was the Civil War? How did the Revolutionary War end? Those kinds of things. Therefore, the teachers and the principals who are now undermining the system and not teaching factual information would be forced to teach factual information unless they wanted to be embarrassed and have the test scores be terrible, and then they face local scrutiny. And they can also face federal scrutiny. You can go in and you can say, this school is not operating the way it should because it's getting public money. It has to start there. That's where you have to change it, in the schools, because you're not going to be able to do it on television or party politics or anything like that. You're not going to be able to do it. But you have to raise the level of awareness. Who are we? How did America become the most powerful nation on earth? What is our system? Because these are questions that kids in high school cannot answer. And it has to be imposed.
2: Bill O'Reilly, by the way, the book, again, for those of you who heard it didn't get the whole title, Confronting America, What Has to Change, going to be available in September.
0: September 15th.
2: September 15th. So
0: and they're going to chase me out of the country. You know that. So I only have a few more weeks, and because I really, really go into here is.
3: Well, why don't we give it out? I'll buy a zillion copies or give it out at the gala, the WABC gala we're having on September 11th.
0: I like the word zillion. I like that word. We'll work it out, John. Thank you. You've always been very generous to me.
3: Well, you know, listen, we all fight for America, and we all love people that fight for America.
1: Bill, on the other hand, I need some books donated for me so that I can give them away to the listeners of the No Excuses with Fernando Mateo every Sunday between 6 and 7. I'm here on WABC Radio. I want to give the book away.
3: That's a paid political announcement.
4: I'm telling you.
1: And please, Bill, listen to my show. I'd like to hear your feedback.
0: So you're asking me to get up at 6:30 on Sunday?
1: No, in the evening. No.
0: Is that what you're asking me to do?
2: PM.
1: In the evening. PM. In the evening. I have prime time.
3: No, 6 a.m. in the morning is Judge Weinberg.
4: Let the record show.
3: 6% in the evening is 6 p.m. Fernando Mateo.
1: 6 p.m. I'm on.
3: Take the choice.
1: 6 p.m. I'm on. And I'd love to hear your feedback.
0: Done.
3: Well, Bill O'Reilly, thank you for everything you do, and God bless you. God bless America, and let's catch up again real soon.
0: Thanks for having me.
3: Okay.
4: Thank you.
3: Let's take a break, and we got a lot more to talk about. It's only almost 10 after 9.
1: No excuses with Fernando Mateo.
3: We got a lot more to talk about. Let's take that break first.

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6: I'm Michael Wallace. Search and rescue efforts are underway in Venezuela after two powerful earthquakes hit within a minute of each other. At least 164 people were killed, and that number is expected to rise substantially, with thousands still missing. News Nation's Brooke Schaefer has the latest.
7: That first quake registered at 7.2, and then just 39 seconds later, a second earthquake registering at 7.5. Both of them struck near the town of Morón along the northern coast. There was damage and destruction over 100 miles away in the country's capital of Caracas, where smoke was seen coming from buildings following those earthquakes. And people at Venezuela's international airport, they had to flee as the ceiling and the walls began to collapse.
6: The U.S. is one of several countries sending specialized rescue teams to Venezuela. A 6.9 magnitude earthquake rocked northern Japan, but there have been no reports of serious damage or injuries. The celebration of America's 250th birthday officially kicked off in Washington, D.C., with President Trump hosting a rally to open the Great American State Fair. News Nation's Gabrielle Caracciola reports the president declared America is back.
8: His remarks came after several musicians backed out of performing over concerns the event is too political. Organizers with Freedom 250, a group aligned with the Trump White House, say it's nonpartisan. At least seven state governments have opted out, many citing the cost of things like travel and accommodations for the 16-day event.
6: The fair opens to the public today. As expected, tempers boiled over during a meeting between President Trump and Republican senators. News Nation's Libby Dean.
9: President Trump went into this meeting hoping he could gain enough GOP support to pass the Save America Act. That's the elections overhaul bill and a top priority for the president. But he actually left that meeting after some of those heated exchanges. And the president apparently blew up at Louisiana Senator Bill Cassidy over a separate issue, with Cassidy accusing the president of not being forthcoming with the American people about the Iran war. And Cassidy characterized the meeting as intense.
6: Last night, Senate Republicans tried to smooth things over by reversing course and rejecting a resolution that would limit Trump's ability to continue military action against Iran. North Korea has deployed its first naval destroyer, the largest ship it has ever built. The 5,000-ton ship is armed with nuclear-capable missiles. In Afghanistan, the Taliban has banned all government and military officials and judges from using smartphones to further control the flow of information, though some officials say the ban is making it harder for them to get their work done. Prosecutors in Indiana have charged a man with stalking WNBA star Sophie Cunningham. Kevin Singh allegedly sent the Indiana Fever guard threatening and explicit messages. Last year, a man was sentenced to 2 years in prison for stalking Fever star Caitlin Clark. This is the Worldwide News Network.
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10: 77 WABC Chime Time, 9:12, 74 sunny on this Thursday, June 25th. Good morning, I'm Noam Layden. An Air Canada jet that left Newark yesterday afternoon heading for Halifax had to make an emergency landing at Boston's Logan after the pilot had a seizure. This flyer on board tried to help the pilot after he was dragged out of the cockpit.
11: The plane started swerving violently. Within a few moments, one of the flight attendants entered the cockpit frantically. And a few moments later, He was dragging one of the pilots out of the cockpit.
10: Co-pilot took control of that flight. Ambulances were waiting for the plane when it landed. They rushed him to the hospital. No word on his condition. There is a search underway this morning for a missing swimmer in the waters off Long Beach on Long Island. A family says a loved one went into the ocean last night, never came out.
12: It's scary. I mean, just to think, I mean, how strong, too, the rip currents could be.
10: Search crews were in the ocean last night, could not find anybody. A Queens family going to return this morning to the park where their father was shot to death back in May. 75-year-old Albert Itzkowitz took a bullet to the neck and the back as he walked through Casino Park. Police have no leads, and the Itzkowitzes have no idea who would want to harm their dad.
13: He was the sweetest, kindest man and got along with everybody. It's impossible. We can't wrap our heads around this. Somebody came at him and shot him multiple times. This happened in broad daylight in an area that we all assumed was safe.
10: Itzkowitz was a fixture in the community, owned a well-known bakery. This morning, the family will announce a $20,000 reward for anybody who gives the NYPD information that leads to an arrest. City Rent Guidelines Board scheduled to take that big vote tonight on whether to increase rents for rent-stabilized tenants across the city. Mayor Mamdani wants the board to vote for no increase, but landlords say that would just ruin them.
14: Even if they give us a 2% increase, it's not enough.
15: So the rent has to cover the expenses. They don't want to raise the rent. Don't raise the taxes. Don't raise our insurance. You know, we can't continue like this.
10: So the board could vote for no increase or up to 2% hikes on one-year leases and 4% on two-year leases. Your forecast from the 77 WABC Weather Center, mix of sun and clouds today, high 82. 9:14 now, let's head over to the 77 WABC Sports Desk, and here's Justin Ellick.
16: 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Paul Goldschmidt stayed red hot, had two homers, and Jason Dominguez hit a go-ahead two-run shot in the sixth off Tariq Skubal. Lifting the Yankees to a 4-2 series winning victory over the Tigers. Up next for the Yanks, still open a four-game series tonight at the rival Red Sox. Cam Schlittler will get the start, and will be a 7:10 p.m. first pitch from Fenway Park in Boston. In Queens, the Mets got swept by the Cubs in their day-night doubleheader against Chicago, dropping the first three games of a four-game set to suffer another series loss, losing game one 10-3 before falling 10-5 in game two. Up next for the Mets, Freddie Peralta will get the start in tonight's series finale against Chicago, with the Mets trying to avoid being swept. First pitch from Queens is scheduled for 7:10 p.m. We're looking ahead to tonight at 10 p.m. from Los Angeles, SoFi Stadium, where Team USA will pick up their group play action in the World Cup. 2-0 thus far for the Americans, and they will take on 0-2 Turkey tonight at 10. 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I'm Justin Ellick on 77 WABC.
10: 9:15, traffic, transit. Here's Joe Noah.
17: All right, Noam, a massive delay northbound on the New Jersey Turnpike. Again, the inner roadway has been closed for a while from the Apple Bank traffic desk because of this tractor-trailer fire right around the interchange 12. 17 miles of bumper-to-bumper traffic northbound on the New Jersey Turnpike. Getting up to interchange 12, the delays begin before you get to interchange 9 all the way on up. And I just measured it. It's roughly about 16, 17 miles all the way on up. Now, delays as well as you travel on the Garden State Parkway. And again, this is alternate routing away from the turnpike getting northbound. Part of it is because a lot of people are getting onto 440 and then going across Staten Island instead of going to the outer bridge crossing, and that's got things backed up approaching the Jon Bon Jovi rest area pretty much at this point all the way up to 136 where there is an accident. We also have a problem as you travel on 287 in both directions in New Jersey getting into exit 12. There was a northbound truck fire. As a result of that, you still have about 4 miles of slow traffic in both directions at that point. New problem on the Long Island Expressway. This is westbound right as you come into Francis Lewis Boulevard. Only the center lane is going to be blocked, though, an accident at that point. And mass transit, everybody again still pretty much on or close. 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
18: In 9 days, America is 250 years old. Did you get it something, right? And nobody seems to be making a big fuss about it, at least not sufficiently. Other than President Trump and the great big state fair, there's not enough going on. We have to make our own fun and make this thing even bigger than the bicentennial. I remember I dressed up as a colonial Minuteman with a great big musket. Oh, that was great.
0: It's Greg Kelly. Coming up,
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0: the great Joe Cocker covering the Beatles. Help for my friends. We're going to ask for some help from our friends here. I'm Jake Novak, in for Sid on Sid and Friends in the Morning. Joining us, of course, as always, in this Katz & Company takeover, John Katzenmattini is our owner and operator. Fernando Mateo, host of No Excuses with Fernando Mateo at 6 p.m. Sunday nights. Judge Richard Weinberg, and of course, joining us today, former Governor David Paterson, who's also my partner on the Left versus the Right every Saturday at 3 p.m.
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0: And which gets a great lead-in from my show, the News Hour. At
2: 6 a.m. or 6 p.m.
0: That's right. That's right. You can't go wrong.
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2: And the governor on 3 o'clock on Saturday afternoon.
0: That's right.
3: Correct.
0: But it doesn't matter, 6 a.m., 6 p.m.
4: I have the best time because people are coming back into the city between 6 and 7.
0: Well, yeah, and they're listening on the radio.
4: Yeah, that's and they're right. listening, absolutely.
0: So if I went on the Long Island Expressway at the inbound at 6 p.m., which is a parking lot,
4: no
0: I could
4: excuses.
0: Say, we could just say no excuses. But speaking of help from our friends, we've got an oil business guy expert here in John Katzenmattini's. We're looking at oil, U.S. light sweet crude, it's hard to say, WTI, West Texas Intermediate, trading at the $69 barrel level, so close to your $65 barrel level prediction. And we're also seeing the national average of gasoline down to $3.91. So we are now down just, we're now just 83 cents more. It's 83 cents more than what it was, or something like that, close to that, where we were on the day that the war started. But John, I have to say, usually oil comes down fast, because it's a more speculative market, and then the gasoline prices come down a lot slower. Actually, in my opinion, gasoline prices have been coming down pretty fast, considering.
2: Well, I mean, you know, I was on Maria Bartiromo's show. We talked about oil about a week ago, 10 days ago. And the fact is, I predicted $55 to $65 oil. $65? Well, it's $69 right now. So, I mean, you know, I've been more right than wrong all along for the last 2-3 years, and it's going to go down, and the price of gasoline, if things keep going with Iran the way they're going, I think you're going to have gasoline under $3 a gallon.
0: Right. I mean, we're only 91 cents and counting, and it has come down already. We were at 350, we were at 456. I think that was the high during the war period. So we're already down 65 cents from like a month ago.
4: Well, Jake, what happens is if you buy oil at a high price and you have it in inventory, you can't just lower the price because the barrel, you know, went down. You've got to wait until you deplete that. No,
2: I know it doesn't happen. It just goes down because it is what it is. In the same way, on the other side of midnight, when oil goes up, the gas stations raise it.
0: Right.
2: You know, so it's, you know, but the end of the year, it's the average. It comes back to the average. By the way, last night, me and the judge, we had on a very, very, a congresswoman from Miami that's really hot stuff. She is really powerful.
4: Let me guess. Uh-oh, you blew my cover.
3: I know.
4: As soon as you said, beautiful lady, congresswoman from South Florida.
2: And she's
4: I
2: tough.
4: Know it was Salazar. I know her. I met her.
2: We have that tape from last night.
0: Yeah, let's hear it.
2: Let's hear it.
5: Joining us now is Congresswoman Maria Salazar from the great state of Florida. And sadly, Congresswoman, I think you're going to have a lot more Florida residents after last night's election here in New York with the socialists.
6: Unfortunately, and wonderful always to be with you, Rita. And it's very worrisome what's happening here. The word socialism, if it attracts one vote, it's a very major danger for the future of the republic. So in Florida, you know, I represent the Cuban exile community. The word socialism is scary.
5: Yeah, it definitely is. And explain to people, you know, you see these young people, and I see a lot of them in New York walking around with like Che Guevara shirts on and thinking, oh, it's so cool. If they only knew what real socialism looks like.
6: That is the problem. That is the problem. The perception is reality. According to them, Che Guevara was this hero that he wanted to help the poor people and he wanted to liberate the Cubans from oppression. In reality, he was just a murderer who destroyed the island along with Fidel Castro. The problem we have in this country is the abundance. and the lack of points of reference. Everyone who votes for socialism believes that they're having, that they are embracing a very noble cause. And what they're doing is that they're voting to have free stuff. They have not understood that there is no free lunch. Sure, if you are down and you need the state or you need the city to help you for a little while, then that's why the government is there. But just to give you a hand, lend you a hand, not for you to live off this forever. And that is the problem. We're such an abundant country that those people who have not understood that socialism is what it is, then they believe that, oh, my God, I feel so bad because they have and we don't, or we have and they don't. And it's just a fantastic theory, and it's a miserable practice. And that's what's coming to New York City, unfortunately, and to the United States Congress, because I'm going to be serving, hopefully, with many of those people who just won the primary. And look, I just want to mention to those who are listening who live in New York, my very good friend, Adriano Espaillat, he was the epitome of the Democrat. He is Black, he's Dominican, and he's a Democrat, but he's a moderate. And he was voting what was good for the country. And look, he was taken out.
2: Well, we're going to read you. Read that one more time. His opponent that beat him just made a statement a couple minutes ago.
5: Yeah, and this is frightening, Congresswoman Salazar. She said, this is Chevalier. She said, you know, essentially that the mission is to get rid of Western civilization. I mean, you know, a total eradication of Western civilization. I mean, this is nuts.
6: Western values, but what values are we going to be embracing? The Russian ones? The Iranian? The Ayatollahs? What type of values? Western hemisphere, the Western civilization has the one who has brought, taken people out of poverty, has brought progress, free market economy, has brought the freedom, be able to live and eat three times a day and be able to travel and raise your kids well. I don't understand what these people are doing, but it's just what I told you. This is 1960 Cuba, thinking that Fidel Castro was going to liberate them and he was going to be the redeemer. And there are no redeemers. You got to work for it. And then, of course, we need to have equality of opportunity, but not of results. And unfortunately, the socialists, they're promising equality of results. And that's the problem.
2: Maria Salazar, we miss you because we don't talk to you enough. But thank you for everything you do and say. And God bless you and God bless America.
6: Of course, and thank you for the opportunity. And it happened in New York. It did not happen in Florida, but that doesn't mean that it's not affecting the republic where we all live and where I'm going to be raising my grandchildren. And that will affect everybody.
2: Yes.
6: And it's just the fact that that people are leaving New York City and coming to Miami doesn't mean that it's good for the United States.
2: Thank you so much.
6: You and thank you for the
5: opportunity. Thank you, Maria. We love you. We'll talk to you soon. Thank you.
2: Well, Maria Salazar, she's one tough lady.
4: Not only is she tough, she's a very elegant, beautiful lady that has common sense.
0: Is she over 80?
4: No.
1: We'll try to set you up, Jake.
4: Jake, I don't think you stand a chance, my friend.
0: Okay, all right.
4: You already lost three battles with me. Don't lose another one.
0: But all kidding aside, it's good to hear. I'm sorry. You know, it's good to hear we have some members of Congress who are on the younger side who are not crazy. Who are common sense.
1: She understands the Cuban experience.
0: Yeah.
1: That's why.
0: Yeah.
1: She understands what socialism, communism means, really means. Promise everything, then have a dictatorship, kill your enemies, exploit everybody else, and the guys at the top live well, and everyone else lose in misery.
3: And the point about Fidel Castro was right on target. The young people who think that they're, expropriating Che Guevara and Fidel Castro, that didn't end well. And Che Guevara was really not a liberator at all.
1: No. He was and Cuba decided under the leadership of Castro to get rid of Guevara, so they sent him into Bolivia. Where he was killed. He sent him out deliberately, for the permanent revolution nonsense, the Trotskyite vision. And the reason they did that is he didn't want to have a rival for control of Cuba. And he saw that Guevara was very charismatic and he would be a threat to Castro's leadership.
0: Right.
1: So they were allies, then Castro talked
3: until
1: to him
3: they were
1: into,
3: not.
1: Until they were not. It was no longer convenient.
0: Yeah.
1: And so off Guevara went to Bolivia and then he died.
2: I tell you, every time I talk to her, I enjoy talking to her. She's one tough lady. And, you know, she was on the, in Venezuela, she was on the side of the other person that was elected president of Venezuela. And Trump didn't go that direction.
0: Yeah. Yeah.
4: So. And he's faded, actually. He hasn't been heard of or. You know, he's not involved. I don't think he's that involved anymore.
1: Well, the person who actually won
4: the presidency.
0: We have to take a break.
2: It was a woman.
0: We have to take a break.
1: First it was a man. Then it was a woman. Both of them disappeared from center
0: stage. We have to take a break here on Sid and Friends
2: in
0: the Morning.
2: Let's take that break.
0: We'll talk about the Venezuela situation again when we come back. No.

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1: Well, we have a real mess in central New Jersey from the Apple Bank traffic desk, and this all started with a tractor trailer fire northbound on the Jersey Turnpike on the inner roadway right around Interchange 12. It happened around 4 o'clock this morning. Now, at one point, only the left shoulder is open, but now they are diverting everybody to the outer roadway. That's got things backed up to just north of 8A all the way on up to Interchange 12 on the New Jersey Turnpike. So a major, major delay. That's almost 20 miles of slow traffic northbound on the New Jersey Turnpike coming up to Interchange 12. Also impacting Garden State Parkway as people are bailing out of the turnpike and heading northbound that way. You're going to be all backed up as you travel from, just about approaching the Driscoll Bridge now, right on up to 137. Also a lot of heavy traffic on the Edison Bridge on Route 9. Also the Victory Bridge on Route 35. So all of those are a mess. And then as you start to get over towards the Bridgewater area, you have a couple of problems there as well. You've got a problem on 287 in both directions. I've been telling you about this all morning long. There was a truck fire by exit 12. Now, things are still real heavy and slow as you get through there. That also impacting 202 and 206 coming into the Somerville Circle right on up to Route 22. And Mass Transit at this point looks to be in pretty good shape. We still have that accident coming inbound on the LIE at Francis Lewis Boulevard. 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
15: Now, let me share this with you. 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It could be a social activity, school activity, community events, charity projects, a wide number of ways that people volunteer. It's a good thing, folks. Did you know that volunteering can improve your physical and your mental health? It's true. It can help reduce stress and depression. And studies have shown that people who volunteer have a lower mortality rate. Wow. That's a reason to be involved with volunteering your time, isn't it? And over the years, I really have enjoyed it. It gives personal gratification being involved with many organizations that provide meals for the hungry, helping children in need, guiding the elderly, teaching and giving time to those in life who are less fortunate. And as I said, this kind of volunteer work is happening every day in America and around the world. But I think it's important to remind ourselves and even renew our own commitments. So I'm asking you to think about opportunities around you. where you can get involved. I'm Ernie Anastas with Words to Remember on 77 WABC.
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0: who you got to give her credit for carving out her career, Linda Ronstadt.
1: She's not gone.
0: She passed away. Yeah.
1: When did that happen?
0: I don't know when she passed away. She's had a very long.
1: I didn't know that.
0: She had a long health crisis. I know.
1: Well, she's a wonderful talent.
0: Yeah, and in a time when people weren't using their voices as much, you know, that was the beginning of the auto-tune disco era.
1: Yeah.
0: And she's still. Oh my God. Apologies. She has been going through.
2: The reason why I got this wrong.
0: I lost the debate with Fernando, and I preemptively.
3: Listen, we're coming to the end of the takeover, and you are going out really losing.
0: Yeah,
3: them, Jake.
0: I will say this though: our thoughts are with her because she is going through. This I know for sure. Sorry about that. She is going through some serious health problems. Born in 1946. Her birthday's coming up July 15th, so she will be 80. She'll be 80.
3: Can we get him on WABC?
0: Can we get her? I don't know, because, again, she is going through some serious health problems. But as I was saying before, I was correctly corrected. She came through with a voice-driven act at a time when disco was rising and the voice, you know, singing prowess was not as valuable, and she really made something out of it.
1: Wow.
0: So I give her all credit. Anyway, I apologize.
2: Last night we had Norm Coleman on.
0: Right.
2: That's Sid
0: Former
2: Rosenberg's
0: first cousin.
2: You have Norm on? Put him on. We have Senator Norm Coleman from the great state of Minnesota. And Norm, tell us, I mean, what a mess we're in.
4: Well, I have to tell you. You actually have made Minnesota look good. I mean, the difference between this is that Minnesota has like Tim Walz. You know, Walz is just stupid. Okay, but now you've got in New York City, what you've got is dangerous. I mean, you know, you got the.
2: I'm going to tell you, Norm, Senator. I'm going to tell you how dangerous, Rita.
5: Oh yeah.
2: Read the statement just made of the person that beat
5: Adriana Espaillat.
2: The Spanish. What was it?
5: He was head of the Hispanic Caucus in Congress.
4: Of the Hispanic Caucus. Yeah. The Hispanic Caucus.
5: Yeah. So Norm, here's the line. All right, this is from Daria Lisa Avila Chevalier. She's obviously Democratic Socialist. She's the one who beat Espaillat. She says. That we need a total eradication of Western civilization. I mean, you can't make it up.
4: This is communism. We don't like to use the phrase. These are communists, but they don't. You can't sell that phrase. So you say Democrat socialist. The mayor Mondami last night quoted this Antonio Grimes, an Italian communist. Their belief is that you've got to kind of destroy the underpinnings of civilization. Family, organized religion. That's where they're at. That's what New York has voted for. So as I said, Minnesota, I thought that we were the far left. Remember, they were almost centrist compared to what you have now. And how it plays, I'll give you three big losers last. One, of course, Israel is the loser in terms of you've got folks who are clear three anti-Semites just are going to get elected to Congress, and they're going to have loud voices. And so Israel, I just came from the Republican Jewish Coalition, had our meeting in Washington this week. We just got done with it today. And I can tell you, I say it, and I want Israel to be a bipartisan issue. But all you have in the Democratic Party is John Fetterman supporting Israel. Even Chuck Schumer, he's the second biggest loser last night, and is Schumer, because his fate is written. I mean, the old guard is gone. The old guard is dead. It's simply a matter of time. So, Chuck has had a nice career. We went to 197 together, went to Madison together. You know, he had his moments of glory, but they're over. So Chuck Schumer's political career is over. And of course, I think the third loser are the people of the city of New York. I mean, ultimately, you lost the head of Hispanic Caucus. You lost the person who had led the Trump impeachment. You lost folks with seniority who at least could kind of bring some resources back to the people they represent. And what do you got? You got three communists, three anti-Semites, who nothing constructive, nothing, they don't want to build anything. They're just going to simply take it. And at a certain point in time, you run out of other people's money.
5: Yeah. And what's troubling, Norm, is that in the middle of all this, all the rhetoric, like you said, it was anti-Israel, but it was, they've even talked about open borders. They've talked about deporting no one, even murderers.
4: Right, should murderers be held in prison?
5: Right. No, they don't want prisons.
4: Question, right?
5: A couple of them, right. So right, are they going to go to their house? I mean, this is, it really is, it's almost like Mad Max, I feel like.
4: Yeah, but it's reality. It's, you know, I've said this on this show before. I love quoting Ed Koch, you know, when he lost his election. The people have spoken. They deserve to be punished. I really don't think, though, New Yorkers deserve to be punished. And I don't know if there's, I don't think there's an awakening. Mondami, who, you know, everyone said, well, you know, he's going to be hurting the Democrat Party. If anything, this is where the energy in the Democrat Party today is an energy that is anti-Semitic, anti-Israel, anti-capitalism, anti-growth, anti-American culture. I mean, one of them, you know, they talked about she wipes her dirty hands on an American flag, and they don't love the country. And so this is what you got now as the folks who are going to be representing the, you know, the people, the city of New York and Brooklyn and Queens. I think it's a very sad state. As I said, I thought Minnesota had kind of veered way to the left, but now I have to kind of readjust my calibrations because we're off the playing field right now in terms of how far left this is.
2: Governor Patak, any response to Norm Coleman, who's from Minnesota, but is really a Brooklyn guy?
6: He's really from New York, I know. Senator, nice talking to you again. And I just think he hit it right on the head. It's a disaster. Anytime you can make Minnesota look good, you know you're doing something horribly wrong. My one correction would you where you were saying how New York is going to suffer. The problem is a lot of these people are going down to Washington. And because of that, I fear our country's going to suffer. And we just have to stick to our guns, get decent candidates, and tell good Democrats that they need to look at the Republican candidate because their party is nominating lunatics.
4: And the days of the Steny Hoyers and the folks who I could disagree with, but I could have a rational discussion with, those days are over. You know, John Kennedy, the Senator Kennedy from Louisiana said, you know, there's a reason for everything. Sometimes the reason is that you're stupid and you make bad decisions. The people yesterday, some bad decisions were made in the Democrat primaries. And you're right, Governor, that's going to have repercussions, not just in New York, which will suffer. You're going to lose the ability of folks who really were serving. You wanted to get some things done. I disagree with them, wanted to get things done. But in the end, I think the country suffers by the wide partisan divide. And again, the virulent, virulent anti-Semitism. You know, Mondami, you know, speaks out about AIPAC. He's really talking about Jews. I think one of the Democrat congressmen got harm, but one of those guys kind of said that literally last night. You could replace AIPAC. He was talking about Jews. And so as a Jew who born in Brooklyn, who was a Democrat, I switched parties. I didn't switch a single position. My party, and this was in 1996, moved to the left. Well, now my party is in a different zone. They're in a different dimension. My old party, a different warp speed where we've gone to a different universe. And so sad state of affairs, but you're right. It's not just New York City. The nation is going to be impacted by this.
5: Yep.
2: Senator Norm Coleman, keep fighting for America. Keep fighting for, and we'll catch up with you again real soon.
4: Always a pleasure, team.
2: Thank you.
5: Thank you.
0: 9:45 a.m. live here. Sid and friends in the morning, 9:45 a.m. The Dow is open, by the way. The markets are open. The Dow up 300 points, and I think the Nasdaq's up quite a bit more than that. We'll talk a little bit about that. And President Trump laying down the gauntlet to the oil companies, accusing them of gouging. We'll get John's opinion on that and the group's opinion when we come back.

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2: Well, from the Apple Bank traffic desk and Jersey Turnpike, we still have that outer roadway going to be all jammed up. Is everybody being diverted to the outer roadway? The delays actually are stop and go between exits 8 and 9. And then once you get north of the Raritan River, that's where the real business starts. Bumper to bumper traffic from there all the way on up to Interchange 12. Again, that tractor trailer fire on the inner roadway, everybody's being diverted to the outer. This has been here all morning long, and it's going to be into the midday. I mean, it is still a mess as they go to clear it. The Garden State Parkway easing a little bit, but still delays approaching the Driscoll Bridge, right on up, stop-and-go traffic, and that remains that way all the way up through the area 137. Then again, getting on to the eastbound side of I-78, you have some delays there as well. And still delays getting to the outer bridge. It is still jammed up getting off at 127, the Garden State Parkway, and then 440, a mess on to the northbound side of the West Shore Expressway, and it really doesn't get any better until you really pass the Staten Island Mall. Now, you also are looking at delays on the island as you're coming inbound on the Long Island Expressway. A lot of slow traffic this morning into Queens Boulevard. Also, that earlier accident we told you about has been cleared. Outbound Grand Central going to be heavy getting into the Clearview. Inbound on the Gowanus BQE, 65th Street, all the way up to the Brooklyn Bridge. 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
2: Hank Shankoff, let's go back to New York. How do you think Mamdani's doing?
3: He is, in my view, among the most successful, charismatic, and public relations savvy politicians that I've seen in all my years of doing this. He is very bright, and he's very dangerous, because the very nature of the things he's talking about are entirely populist, with solutions that only certain parts of the population can afford to pay for, and that other portions of the population will be looking to and will be terribly unhappy when they don't get them.
2: Why is he so dangerous?
3: He is engaging in an economic discussion that, frankly, is not necessarily socialist, but is more of a service model for selected groups to inflame them. If you tell people that smaller property owners are going to have to pay more taxes, you're going to put them out of business. We're not talking about gigantic buildings. I mean, this is idiocy. Well, if you tell them that they can't function, if they can't get more cash in, and their insurance costs continue to rise, what are you going to have?
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0: So they said Lou was good at the delayed gratification. We started this program with Fernando declaring it Earth, Wind, and Fire, and now we got a little Earth, Wind, and Fire to end this program. Once again, I must apologize to Linda Ronstadt, who is going through a very serious health crisis in her life. That is true. She has a rare neurological problem that she's been suffering with. I don't think she's performed since the year 2000, but I did mistakenly say she had passed away.
1: And she's a wonderful person and a wonderful talent.
0: And I apologize again. And no one asked me to do that, by the way. I'm just personally mortified.
2: You're at it, apologize to me about the Waymo thing.
0: Well,
2: you know,
0: I don't have to apologize. You won. Yeah. You won the debate. I there's no apologies needed. You didn't do anything. I didn't do anything wrong.
2: Jake,
0: I just was incorrect.
2: Jake, just say I'm wrong.
0: It was
1: very important, as Aldous Huxley would have taught us. It was point counterpoint.
0: That's right. There you go.
1: And it was very well done by both you, gentlemen, and Governor Patterson and I voted the right way.
0: Yes.
2: Thank you, Judge. Thank you, Governor.
0: I would have voted the same way.
2: Yes.
0: But let's talk a little bit about a developing story.
2: John stood out of the argument.
0: Yeah,
2: John's
0: smart.
2: He didn't get involved.
0: And John is like the head coach Landry. It's good when the players fight amongst each other, and then on Sunday
3: I'm disappointed. We only got 7 minutes left to the show.
2: We'll have to come back tomorrow.
3: We knew of working at 5 o'clock with Governor Patterson.
0: Yeah.
4: Right.
3: Yes. You know.
2: I must say, listen, before we leave today, I want to let Sid know that if he wants another week's vacation, I will pay for your vacation. Tell me how much it is. I'll write you a check. I'll write you a check. Please don't destroy Earth, Wind, and Fire. Please.
0: No. Oh,
1: by the way, Fernando, I meant to ask because I hadn't heard. What's the name of your show on WABC?
2: Yes, please. For those of you that haven't heard it, it's Fernando Mateo, No Excuses, Sunday evenings
3: 6
2: between
3: PM.
2: 6 p.m. and p.m.
3: And Judge Weinberg.
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0: And the Left versus the Right with Jake Novak and Governor David Patterson, Saturday at 3 p.m. And the News Hour weekend edition at 5 a.m. Saturday and Sunday.
1: And let the record show, no self-promotion here.
0: That's right.
2: Yeah, but listen, No Excuses is going to be on fire. Yeah. On fire.
0: Listen, we have enough time to hit a real issue,
2: this
0: though.
2: Sunday.
0: President Trump accusing the oil companies of price gouging. Now, I understand President Trump's frustration because the oil prices have been falling precipitously. We're toggling between $69 and $70 a barrel all day, all morning. We're at $3.91 for a national average of a regular gallon of gasoline. I actually think that gasoline prices have been coming down pretty fast considering the usual lag.
3: You know, I spoke to the president in the price of gasoline and the price of crude oil in North America had no reason to go up. We had zero shortages.
0: Mm-hmm.
3: I mean, you know, it's the oil companies, the big oil, following big oil in Europe and Asia. I mean, which is wrong, and I can understand his frustration, they did help him out in Venezuela. They did. They're going to help him out maybe in St. Croix. Look, it is what it is. But America is doing great. Don't forget, the price of gasoline is going to go down. Crude oil is going down. Interest rates are going to go down. And the stock market is at 52,000.
0: I predicted
3: 60,000 by December 31. 2026, and the amount of industry, the trillions of dollars of new factories that are going to be opening up in America, is not factored into those numbers yet.
0: And we're at 4.37% on the 10-year yield. I don't want to get too technical with you folks, that's what's tied
3: yield
0: to mortgages.
3: Is down to 4.37 now.
0: Yeah, it's a lot down from yesterday and the day before, and that is the number one factor in how mortgages are set. There's some other factors as well, but when the 10-year yield is going down, for those of you who want to make this about consumers and mom-and-pop stuff, when the 10-year yield goes down, your mortgage rates are likely to go down as well. And we need, Fernando, we need real estate to get hot in this country. I mean, my goodness. We need
2: everything to get hot in this country. You know, the president's doing his job. I don't think the message is really getting to the people the way it should. But the president has all the rights to be upset because he did his part. As John said, gas should have never gone up. Maybe there should be an investigation as to why they went up. Why were the American people and the cab drivers and everyone that uses gasoline, why were they gouged when there was no need for it? And the That's cost, what we should do.
0: And the cost of M&Ms at my local gas station, Governor, is through the roof. I mean, come on. I mean, you know, that's one problem. But all kidding aside, I do see the price of gas. So gasoline has been down 34 of the last 35 days. Again, this is according to AAA, which I trust that as a national average. And I understand almost no one is paying exactly the national average. I sort of am. My area in Long Island, it was $3.80 to fill up, so it's only
2: yeah,
0: about...
2: Yeah, but you fill up with regular. No one fills up with regular anymore.
0: I do.
2: Car stalls. You have an old car, right?
0: No. My car is 3 years old. Okay,
2: when you have a new car, you want to put something at least middle road, you know? Don't go with the high octane, but don't go with the cheapest.
0: I'm a little cheap. Well, what can I say?
2: That's why all the 83-year-olds are dying to go out with.
0: They double coupons.
1: They pick him up and they dodge... they pick them up and they dodge darts. That's what they do.
0: Yes, but really, it's gasoline. I'll tell you something, though. In all my years in working in television news, obviously mostly based here, although I did local news throughout the country, it was like pulling teeth in these newsrooms in Manhattan to get us to cover gasoline prices as a regular number every day, because these Manhattan-based, my fellow journalists who are all grew up here or whatever, don't understand how important it is. It is such a psychological and real part of our economy. So when we see it going down, even though I agree it went too high, it's encouraging. And we got 20 seconds left. One more day.
2: Wait, let me promote No Excuses with Fernando Mateo.
0: We have a
2: Sundays
0: whole...
2: between 6 and 7.
1: And you can do it for 4 hours tomorrow morning. Yeah,
0: tomorrow show.
2: I want to get my last few seconds in.
3: We'll be back tomorrow morning, 6 a.m., and the same crew is going to be there. And
2: shout out to Margo. Margo, come down. I want you to see us here in the studio.
1: Good night, Chet.

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1: Hi, everyone. I'm Brian Kilmeade. 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Go to T2T.org right now. It's just $11 a month. Now the news. Major shakeup in New York City politics. And it really reflects on the country. Democratic primaries went all Mondami, the mayor's way. Who is he? A left-wing socialist. And who is Hakeem Jeffries? Just a liberal left-wing Democrat. And he lost. He's over three. 3-for-3 is the mayor. What does that say about the direction of the party? Protests are brewing in Brooklyn this morning at 9 a.m. beginning this morning. The hashtag End Jew Hatred rallying in front of the Potica coffee shop where they've decided not to serve Dan Goldman because he's Jewish. Meanwhile, New Jersey Congressman LaMonica McIver heads to federal court in Wilmington, Delaware this morning for a high-stakes appeal that could decide if her criminal case goes to trial for her attacking ICE agents back in Newark, New Jersey. 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This has been the Tunnel to Towers Foundation New York Minute.
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0: WABC Traffic and Transit.
4: Well, from the Apple Bank traffic desk, northbound Jersey Turnpike, this tractor-trailer fire has been with us all morning long, north of 12 on the inner roadway. It has just about paralyzed central New Jersey now because of all the traffic that is backed up northbound, coming away from Interchange 9 all the way up to 12 on the Turnpike. The northbound parkway from the Driscoll Bridge right on up through 137. You still have bumper-to-bumper traffic getting off at 127 onto the outer bridge crossing. Getting off at 129 is a mess on the parkway as you head northbound. So, again, really a mess throughout that whole area this morning. And, again, it's going to be like that, I would think, for quite a while yet, as they are really still in the process of getting this out of the way. Earlier problems on the LIE inbound at Francis Lewis Boulevard out of the way. Van Wyck northbound still delays getting up to the Kew Gardens interchange. Earlier crash there. And Mass Transit looks to be in pretty good shape. 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I'm Joe Nolan with traffic on Talk Radio 77 WABC.
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5: I'm Michael Wallace. It's a desperate search for survivors in Caracas, Venezuela. Rescuers have pulled some people alive from the rubble after back-to-back earthquakes toppled buildings, killing at least 164 people and injuring close to 1,000, and thousands more are still missing, so the death toll is expected to rise. News Nation's Burke Schaefer reports a 7.2 magnitude quake was followed seconds later by a 7.5.
6: These two quakes are the strongest to hit Venezuela in more than a century. Both of them so powerful, they were reportedly felt as far away as Bogota, Colombia, and the Amazon region of Brazil, more than 1,000 miles away. Venezuela's interim

0: Colombia and the Amazon region of Brazil, more than 1,000 miles away. Venezuela's interim president wrote on X, the country declared a state of emergency and that security forces and medical services have been deployed. The U.S. also joining in efforts as the search and rescue very much continues this morning.
1: In northern Japan, officials have reported no injuries or damage after a 6.9 magnitude earthquake, which did not trigger a tsunami. In northern California, damage assessments continue after yesterday's 5.6 magnitude quake. Europe's heat wave is stretching eastward across the continent. Extreme weather warnings have been issued in Germany, Austria, and the Czech Republic, where temperatures could top 100 today. In Paris, this American tourist is packing up.
2: We are actually going to leave a little early because it's too hot. We're going to leave Paris early.
1: So hot, the Eiffel Tower is not allowing anyone to go to the top. Health officials in Spain say the heat wave may be possible for as many as 200 deaths there. A big heat wave will stretch across the Great Plains, Ohio Valley, Great Lakes, and southeastern U.S. next week, bringing heat index values over 100 in places like Chicago and Detroit. Parts of the Mississippi Valley could peak at 115. The Commerce Department just reported inflation rose at an annual rate of 4.1% in May, a three-year high. Drones are a big problem at the World Cup venues. News Nation's Xavier Walton is in Dallas.
3: Federal authorities say that they've now seized or intercepted more than 300 unauthorized drones at World Cup venues across the country. Since the tournament started, the FAA has, you know, established no drone zones, while AI-enabled cameras, license plate readers, and cybersecurity teams are all part of this just mega operation. Officials say they'll judge the security operation's success by whether or not fans remember the matches, not necessarily the security.
1: Drones have become an even bigger concern after that thwarted plot to attack the UFC event at the White House with drones. Apple raised its iPad and MacBook prices this morning, saying it can no longer shield customers from the soaring cost of memory and storage chips. The price of its lowest price MacBook, the Neo, will rise by $100 to $699. An Air Canada flight from Newark to Halifax made an emergency landing in Boston after the pilot suffered an apparent seizure. Passengers prayed as the plane swerved several times. This is the Worldwide News Network.
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7: Hi, everyone. Welcome to the latest moments of the Brian Kilmeade Show. We're at 48th and 6th in Midtown Manhattan, heard around the country, around the world, where the biggest debate is, are we in a blue bubble? Last night, I thought the president was great. He was just gave a good speech about the country, kicking off the big fair in Washington, D.C., leading up to July 4th. I'll be there with this show, 29th and 30th, so Monday and Tuesday. Actually get in on Sunday night. It's going to be great to have a chance to be on the grounds that is nothing but red, white, and blue, and have a chance to go to the Smithsonian. Everyone should do it. What they have there in the American Museum, not that the others aren't great, but the American Museum is something you got to go to. It's hard to get through in one day, but thoroughly worth it, especially if it's your family and they're old enough. On this hour, I'm going to be joined by Jeff Lax. He's a CUNY professor speaking up for the anti-Semitism raging in this city, and got to get his take on socialism and why it's taking root. Washington State, Washington, D.C., mayor of Seattle, of course. Then you got what's happening here in New York City, the mayor. And then you got three more joining who's ever in the squad, clearly socialist. And then El Sayed, among his many attributes, which I find disgusting, is he's a socialist. He is a leading contender to be the Democratic nominee over in Michigan to be senator. So don't tell me this is a movement that's not eating up the Democratic Party. Let's get to the big three.
8: Number three.
9: I think it matters tremendously for the mentality, the psyche, and most importantly, the momentum for this team that has grabbed a hold of the imagination of America to continue that, to continue to bring people into the tent, to continue to prove that they are worthy of our time.
7: That is the great Alexi Lalas. Third and final group game for Team USA, and their next round opponent is all but set. We preview the game and more while playing, while going over the rest of the field.
8: Number two.
10: I think we've been clear. You can call it a fee, you can call it a toll, call it whatever you want. If you are charging money to use the straits, we won't support it. We won't tolerate it.

0: 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It's Brian Kilmeade.
1: His book is available at Barnes and Nobody's. 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
2: Brian, even before COVID, people were asking you to wear a mask.
3: Are you? Just you, actually.
2: Yeah, it was just me in the bedroom. Are you looking? And it's funny, because I never see his face anyway. Three in a row, my God. But really, what idea is more worthy of the Democrat Party than having women teach men about masculinity in a camp? That's like Brian Kilmeade teaching me how to make friends.
1: Like Brad Pitt.
3: Yeah,
1: exactly. I mean, how did he get on screen? It's a dog. Woof, woof, Brian.
3: Right, I don't judge men.
1: Yeah, you don't.
4: And I don't think this is the way to go, but I never ran for president.
5: You say the circumcisions got cut?
4: Right. Yeah, no longer.
1: All right, enough of that dirty humor. I won't have it here.
4: Really?
1: Kilmeade, you must hear nobody cares a lot.
4: Not really, just on this show. Just on this show and around you.
3: If I ever work with Greg, I'd have actually no self-esteem at all. But I just get him in small doses every once in a while.
1: Yeah, it's kind of a good point, Brian. I mean, you love cheese, judging by my elevator rides with you.
6: So I have no idea what half those references were. It was a Gutfeld from 2 days ago. Would you cut that up, Eric? Did you?
7: Allison did, but that one got kind of raunchy, didn't it?
6: It was unbelievable. Yeah, I'm not sure that's worthy of our show. I have no idea where that show is going, but it was actually a fun show. I think that he does a great job. I mean, look at the ratings. I mean, look at the ratings. You literally take Jimmy Kimmel, double it. I don't think they reach him. I mean, he's getting in the fours, over four. Jesse's raised it. I mean, everybody in primetime's through the roof. But, I mean, what he does at 10 o'clock is unbelievable. I mean, he was getting the same thing at 11. And I guess Jimmy Kimmel benefited a little bit because Colbert bowed out. I don't think Jimmy Fallon has moved up at all. But he's spending, I watched some of his monologues the last few days just to get a feel for it. 80% is anti-Trump. Please. Isn't that lane full? Jeff Waxman.
0: 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Both are real New York.
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6: Hi, I'm Brian Kilmeade. 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It's $11 a month. Now the news. And Thursday, it's Thursday, and the dust is being settled now over Tuesday's primary events, and it is Titanic. Zohra Mamdani is the kingmaker. His godfather is Bernie Sanders. They are the power base of the DNC, even though the DNC is denying it. But 66%, according to a recent poll, is for socialism. These guys are socialists. They love Islamists. They hate Israel. That's the future of the party. Just 7% of active Democrats voters backed Mayor Zohra Mamdani's ally, Delarisa Oliva Chevalier, over longtime Congressman Adriano Espaillat, who is a liberal and a Hispanic leader, but now he's out of a job. Protests erupted outside Potica coffee shop after they stopped Dan Goldman from getting a coffee and refunded his money. Why? Because he's Jewish. I'm Brian Kilmeade. That's your Tunnel to Towers Foundation, New York Minute. 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It's just $11 a month. It's a great organization.
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16: Brandon Rohrer of Tennessee has received the Carnegie Medal, North America's highest honor for civilian heroism, for rescuing his 7-year-old son when their Spring Hill home caught fire last summer.
17: I don't know why, but I ran outside thinking that I'm going to put this fire out. I'm going to use our little fire hose to put this fire out.
16: It took Rohrer 4 tries to run into the flames and save his son. He was hospitalized for 3 weeks. He says he's not a hero.
17: The heroes saved my life at the hospital. I just did what I was supposed to do.
16: Only 18 people in the U.S. and Canada have received the Carnegie Medal this year. In Leakey, Texas, the search is on for a missing giraffe. 3-year-old Gracie escaped Cedar Hollow Ranch 2 weeks ago. Owner Vic Jones.
18: It found a way outside of the high game fence. And after that, it's been on a fling, just enjoying the more rugged parts of Real County.
16: There's a $5,000 reward for any information leading to the return of Gracie. Michael Wallace, Worldwide News Network, New York.
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1: In the first minute of the England game, one of the announcers got a little spicy about my homeland. Take a listen.
2: Ghana have never beaten England. It would be a huge shock, but as we know, the English historically struggle here in Massachusetts.
1: It's a good joke. You know where America has historically struggled? The World Cup.
3: Both true. Both true. James Corden, what a great hire. You know, it's just, it's one of those things where he doesn't just make a joke of it, because, you know, he obviously knows soccer. But he doesn't come off as the aficionado that knows everything. He's there to lighten it up and recap at the same time. And I think he gives great respect to the U.S. team. I haven't watched a lot of it, but everything I saw has been funny. But he's funny. And again, I've never met him. But his late night show was so cool in that it was so different. He reluctantly would have a couple of Trump jokes, and then he would just move on and do skits. He's an actor. And I think it was so cool of Fox Sports to hire him, or Fox Network to hire him. And now that we're getting millions of people watching, I'm sure he's getting millions of people. I bet you he gets a late night contract out of this. Because the guy's funny. Now, I know he had this problem with some problem in a restaurant that he was unable to shake, some disagreement on tipping, ended up being a bigger deal. And again, I haven't met him, but he's just having fun with these guys. He doesn't try to be Ted Koppel and find out, well, what really is going on. He's just, it's a good way to end the day and recap the night. But on the game itself, this is my take. I watched Brazil play Scotland. And Scotland was not even on the same planet. They gave up two big goals on mistakes. And it kills me, because the best thing off the field, no offense, Norway, has been the tartan army of Scotland. Not only do they have fun and drink cities out of beer, but they bring bagpipes, they have parades, they donate to children's hospitals and good causes. And I'm sad, because if Scotland loses, which they did in Miami by 3-0, they can advance even as a third place team. So I hope they stick around. And if you stick around, we promise to brew more beer, because literally it happened. So that's kind of cool. And by the way, on a side note, I wrote this editorial, was asked to write this editorial for the New York Post today. I hope you read it. It's about 1776, what I think of the country. They asked me to just keep it broad. It's in there. So hopefully everyone has a chance to read it. If you don't get the New York Post, even though it's an international newspaper, just go to nypost.com, and I'm sure it'll pop up, or just Google my name. So keep in mind here, we're going to be keeping you up to date on what's happening in the World Cup. I'm going out to a game today, keeping you up to date with what's happening in Iran, and of course in New York City. Is it a blue bubble, or is that bubble now spreading across the country, which would make it a different country, a country that I don't think would be recognizable? What do you think? Go, if you have to run now, BrianKilmeade.com. If you're watching on YouTube later, BrianKilmeade.com to get your comments.
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10: I'm Michael Wallace. A federal judge in Boston has blocked President Trump's executive order that tightened rules for mail-in voting. The judge agreed with a coalition of Democratic-led states that the Constitution does not grant the president any powers over elections. The Supreme Court has blocked thousands of lawsuits against the German company Bayer that claim its weed killer Roundup causes cancer. In a 7-2 decision, the justices ruled the company can't be sued in state courts because federal regulations have found a cancer link unlikely. Search and rescue efforts are underway in Venezuela after two powerful earthquakes hit within a minute of each other. At least 164 people were killed, and that number is expected to rise with thousands of people still missing. News Nation's Brooke Schaefer has the latest.
11: That first quake registered at 7.2, and then just 39 seconds later, a second earthquake registering at 7.5. Both of them struck near the town of Morón along the northern coast. There was damage and destruction over 100 miles away in the country's capital of Caracas, where smoke was seen coming from buildings following those earthquakes. And people at Venezuela's international airport, they had to flee as the ceiling and the walls began to collapse.
10: The U.S. is one of several countries sending specialized rescue teams to Venezuela. A 6.9 magnitude earthquake rocked northern Japan. There were no reports of serious damage or injuries. At least 17 people were injured in Cabo San Lucas, Mexico, when a car slammed into a crowd celebrating Mexico's 3-0 win over Czechia in the World Cup. The driver is in custody. Traffic is moving in the Strait of Hormuz, but Iran is threatening tolls. The regime says that the strait will never return to its pre-war conditions. Secretary of State Marco Rubio met in Bahrain with Gulf countries today.
12: One thing that came across very clear is there is zero support among the Gulf countries for any sort of toll or fees or anything that charges for the use of international waters. The president's made it clear that's not going to happen. It's not going to be a part of this. It cannot be a part of this. He made that clear again yesterday in the Oval Office.
10: Meanwhile, fighting between Israel and Iran-backed Hezbollah is flaring up again in Lebanon. A Louisiana sheriff has resigned after pleading guilty to attacking a podcaster at a restaurant. Former St. Tammany Parish Sheriff Randy Smith pleaded guilty to battery. The podcaster, who was a frequent critic of the sheriff, suffered a concussion and dental injuries in the assault. It could be a July 4th weekend wedding for Taylor Swift and Travis Kelce. The New York Times reports Swift has rented Madison Square Garden for the weekend. Plans call for a gathering of 100 people on July 2nd and 1,000 people on the 3rd. Several of Kelce's Kansas City Chiefs teammates have booked hotel rooms in Times Square for that weekend. Stocks are mixed. The Dow's up 766 points. NASDAQ's down 24. This is the Worldwide News Network.
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3: How about I'm Brian Kilmeade? This is the Talk of New York on 77 WABC. Thanks so much for listening. Our chance to talk about what's happening locally before we get into it nationally. First off, yesterday, protesters erupted outside a Potica coffee shop who banned Congressman Dan Goldman, refunded his order, and posted online, "They don't serve genocide enablers." The Jewish pro-Israel Democrat had stopped in with his young daughter. She needed the bathroom. He felt bad, was thankful. He bought a coffee, tipped well, and then got publicly shamed and kicked out by pro-Israeli activists. They fired back on the street. He says it's ridiculous. You see all these religions in kosher supermarkets. Nobody throws them out. This is America. That's how it started in Nazi Germany. They should apologize to the whole Jewish community, and every single Jew should get a free coffee in June. The DOJ Rights Division is now opening

0: Every single Jew should get a free coffee in June. The DOJ Rights Division has now opened up an investigation. Goldman called it sad and divisive. By the way, he got trounced in the election. Many people have speculated because he's Jewish and not anti-Israel. Sad. Meanwhile, the dust is still settling on Tuesday's primaries. Mayor Mamdani endorsed candidates dominated. Now party leaders are responding. Listen to what Letitia James says. She ripped into Mamdani, saying his Democrat socialists don't understand New York. The district, the history, the race, the class reality. She warned all of us are a little frustrated with the Democratic Party, but you don't blow it up. That's what MAGA's done. House Minority Leader Hakeem Jeffries said, it's no big deal. Nancy Pelosi and other top Dems are downplaying it, but we all know it is a big deal. Brian Kilmeade, Talk of New York, 77 WABC.
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2: The Cats Roundtable. John Catsimatidis with Jack Schlossberg. Talking about the ethnic diversity in the congressional district he is running for.
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2: 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About working toward eliminating fraud and balancing the national debt.
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0: So glad you're there. It's the Brian Kilmeade Show. I'm still trying to make sense of the city I'm in, which is doing such a great job hosting the world. I mean, these sports bars overflowing, amount of game, people wearing jerseys. And in one hand, I'm extremely proud. But then when I see who they are elected, who they put in power and their philosophies and policies, I'm sickened. Coming up at the bottom of the hour, Chip Roy doesn't have those problems, lives in Texas. He's going to be with me. Congressman Mike Lawler, who now has an opponent and always will be in a fight in a battleground district in New York, will be with me shortly. So let's get to the big three.
12: Number three.
13: I think it matters tremendously for the mentality, the psyche, and most importantly, the momentum for this team that has grabbed a hold of the imagination of America to continue that, to continue to bring people into the tent, to continue to prove that they are worthy of our time.
0: That's Alexi Lalas, who's having a great cup. He's getting fights. It's real. He has opinions, and they're contradicted. That's called a real scoreboard show. Cannot wait for the game tonight at 10, and cannot wait to go out to the World Cup today at 4.
12: Number 2.
14: I think we've been clear. You can call it a fee. You can call it a toll. Call it whatever you want. If you are charging money to use the straits, we won't support it. We won't tolerate it. We won't allow it. And I think there was unanimity in that room on that point.
0: That is Marco Rubio, who had a press conference this morning, brilliantly handled every question from around the world. Iran talks have one short-term benefit. Oil is flowing, prices are dropping. The question, at what diplomatic and military costs, we'll discuss.
12: Number 1.
15: I think, what is the Democratic Party if not its voters? And what we saw yesterday evening were Democrats across the city turning out and voting for a new kind of politics.
0: That is Mayor Mamdani. You can't hide it. Dems are in a civil war, and New York's primary results are just the latest proof. The socialists know it, and it's time for the progressives to admit it. The socialists say it's their party. Progressive says it's not. But why don't you say it to them? Congressman Mike Lawler joins us now. Congressman, I never expected Hakeem Jeffries to lose in those three seats, and I guess two of which he went to bat for. Nancy Pelosi went to bat for Dan Goldman. Dan Goldman is as tough on Donald Trump as Jamie Raskin and Adam Schiff. So please don't tell me that he was too moderate. You know, it's not, he's not Tom Suozzi, who is a moderate. I think I'm a moderate. I think you do too. So that would be different if he lost to a moderate. I go, the party's changed. But this guy has already left. How do you interpret this? Not only your opponent, I'll get to that, but as somebody who knows New York politics.
8: Look, there's no question that the socialists had a very

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1: Yes, thank you, Mr. President. So 141 years ago, Albert Einstein, 121 years ago, Albert Einstein published a paper.
2: Nobody cares.
3: Wittelein, I mean, just cut down. That is Secretary of Energy. Just cut down. He wanted to make a big distinction about how important this EU, this EO was about to be, and the president just cut him off. You could tell. Imagine what he's like in meetings. You got to get to the point. You got to be precise. You got to be concise. So I think he definitely likes him. I just think that at that moment, he could think of nothing else, and the whole room cracked up. It was pretty essential, pretty cool to see, but it's real. I mean, that's one thing you're never, what people don't realize, and we're going to be talking about this in 2029 constantly. Trump is out there every day. Reporters have a cell phone, anchors have a cell phone, friends have a cell phone, and call him. And he's giving them information every day. And then he'll bring the press in every day. And then he makes big decisions every day. And he pushes back every day. And you go ahead and berate lawmakers in front of them. And then you have your staff in front of you all the time. All these things take place on a regular basis in the Trump administration. You're never going to have that again. Nobody can handle it. Nobody would want it. It's too risky. Because you remember how close you have to hold your thoughts and words to your vest. Remember, George W. Bush put an editorial out there, or somebody put an editorial out there talking about three words that talked about Iraqi WMD. And these three words are debated forever. You know how many words Donald Trump uses on a daily basis that people could take the wrong way, that people think is a big deal? The other thing I did is I talked to my great pool guy, Steve Hildebrand, who's been putting pools and his family's been putting pool for probably 40 years. And I asked him about the reflecting pool. And he said there's no way automatically there's algae in there. If the phosphates are high, there's an excellent chance that people poured it in there. And he's the best in the business. And the president says five people have been arrested on the reflecting pool. And personally, he doesn't see how anybody could pull up slices of the bottom of the reflecting pool unless it was sliced. It doesn't just pop up in pieces. Chip Roy's on when we get back. Brian Kilmeade Show. That's all the pool talk I have for today. Don't move. Hi, everyone. I'm Brian Kilmeade. Welcome to Tunnel to Towers Foundation, New York Minute. 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It's $11 a month. Now the news. And Thursday, it's Thursday, and the dust is being settled now over Tuesday's primary events, and it is titanic. Zohreh Mamdani is the kingmaker. His godfather is Bernie Sanders. They are the power base of the DNC, even though the DNC is denying it. But 66%, according to a recent poll, is for socialism. These guys are socialists. They love Islamists. They hate Israel. That's the future of the party. Just 7% of active Democrats voters backed Mayor Zohreh Mamdani's ally, Delarisa Alaiba Chevalier, over longtime Congressman Adriano Espaillat, who is a liberal and a Hispanic leader, but now he's out of a job. Protests erupted outside Potica coffee shop after they stopped Dan Goldman from getting a coffee and refunded his money. Why? Because he's Jewish. I'm Brian Kilmeade. That's your Tunnel to Towers Foundation, New York Minute. Go to T2T.org right now. It's just $11 a month. It's a great organization.
0: Born on America's darkest day of September 11th, the Tunnel to Towers Foundation has helped heroes ever since. Heroes like FDNY firefighter Robert E. Welch III, a former police officer who joined the FDNY after 9/11. 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
2: But he'll figure out ways to monetize everything. The guy's a genius. I'm sorry in a way that his Doge effort in the White House slowed down, and he was only there for a year or so. He wanted Congress to do much more. He wanted the president to do more. Maybe they'll get around to it. I mean, he's just such a smart guy. And here's the thing, folks. He's an immigrant, but he's a legal immigrant, right? He's from South Africa. He's an immigrant, but he's a legal immigrant. And he's a legal genius immigrant. And it just shows you how powerful America is. We do stuff that nobody else can do. We are so far ahead in all this advanced technology. And then you've got people on the left who are trying to say how bad it is, dangerous, AI is going to cost jobs. No, it's not. AI is going to create jobs. Schumpeterian gales of creative destruction, Joseph Schumpeter. Technology revolutions always explode economic growth. They cause explosions of growth and job creation. There may be some job losses, but it'll be overshadowed. Just look at what's happening in the numbers. You know, the last year, we're creating a lot of jobs. So if AI is going to stop jobs, why hasn't it stopped jobs? The answer is because all these lefties are a bunch of Luddites. They want to stop progress. They want to stop future. America is the greatest incubator of advanced technology. America is the greatest wealth creator, job creator, economic growth creator. Nobody is even close to what we're doing. No one, including China. 90,000 worth of GDP per person in this country. In China, it's less than 14,000. It's one of my favorite stats.
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0: talk show that's getting you talking. 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
1: I think it matters tremendously for the mentality, the psyche, and most importantly, the momentum for this team that has grabbed a hold of the imagination of America to continue that, to continue to bring people into the tent, to continue to prove that they are worthy of our time. It's also an opportunity for a lot of these players that maybe haven't been starting to get their opportunity in the World Cup and for history. We've never won all three games in group stage. I'm a greedy man here, Brian. I want all three wins. I want us to make some history and then go in with all of that momentum.
2: And after watching Mexico play last night, they also did not need to win. Saw how well they played in a very tight game with the Czech Republic. I think they have a new name now, but it was a really good game. I mean, it was really fun to watch. And I just think that watching them play as hard as they can and not worry about anything and then score three goals in the second half, that has to be the message that Ponchicino tells his team. The other thing I just selfishly want to see is how deep they are. Because there's going to be a tomorrow. Win or lose, go to the finals, whatever it is, they're going to have to change out. Especially, you know, you got guys like Tim Ream, 38 years old. So people are going to age out of this. How good are these other guys? And when else are you going to get to see them play together? And man, wouldn't it be great? You have 26 men on the roster. You play 11 at a time. I'm not saying sub the goalie. You got to keep Matt Freese sharp. But wouldn't it be great to see these other players say, look at me, and then see how deep they are, and then the coach gets a look at what players can be counted on in the clutch. Next game will be Wednesday against Bosnia.
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9: I'm Bill Rakoff. The search is on for earthquake survivors in Caracas, Venezuela. Rescuers have pulled some people alive from the rubble after back-to-back earthquakes toppled buildings, killing at least 164 and injuring close to 1,000. Thousands remain missing. The death toll is expected to rise. News Nation's Brooke Schaefer says it was a 7.2 magnitude quake, followed a minute later by a 7.5.
10: These two quakes are the strongest to hit Venezuela in more than a century. Both of them so powerful, they were reportedly felt as far away as Bogota, Colombia, and the Amazon region of Brazil, more than 1,000 miles away. Venezuela's interim president wrote on X, the country declared a state of emergency and that security forces and medical services have been deployed. The U.S. also joining in efforts as the search and rescue very much continues.
9: Meanwhile, officials in northern Japan say nobody was hurt nor no serious damage after a 6.9 magnitude earthquake, which did not trigger a tsunami. Europe's heat wave stretching eastward across the continent. Extreme weather warnings issued in Germany, Austria, and the Czech Republic, where temperatures could hit 100 today. In Paris, this American tourist is packing up.
11: We are actually going to leave a little early because it's too hot. We're going to leave Paris early.
9: Health officials in Spain say the heat wave may be responsible for as many as 200 deaths. The Supreme Court has sided with the maker of Roundup Weed Killer, blocking thousands of lawsuits alleging it failed to warn users the product could cause cancer. The court ruled that federal regulations had found a cancer link unlikely protect the company from state lawsuits. The case was brought by John Durnell, who developed cancer after using Roundup for over 20 years. The manufacturer Bayer disputes the cancer claims, but has set aside billions to settle cases. The debate over glyphosate and its safety continues. Drones, a big problem at World Cup venues. So says News Nation's Xavier Walton in Dallas.
11: Federal authorities say that they have now seized or intercepted more than 300 unauthorized drones at World Cup venues across the country. Since the tournament started, the FAA has, you know, established no drone zones, while AI-enabled cameras, license plate readers, and cybersecurity teams are all part of this just mega operation. Officials say they'll judge the security operation's success by whether or not fans remember the matches, not necessarily the security.
9: Team USA in action tonight against Turkey in Los Angeles. Luxury consumers cautiously resuming purchases of apparel, handbags, and cosmetics, fueling a likely return to modest growth in the sector this year. A report from Bain & Company says global sales of personal luxury goods are forecast to grow from 2 to 4% this year, reaching as much as $424 billion. The Commerce Department says inflation rose at an annual rate of 4.1% in May. The stock market mixed, with the Dow up 392 and the NASDAQ off 90. This is the Worldwide News Network.
12: 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Coming up next, the news with Mike Slater.
13: Thank you, Bill. It is Thursday, June 25th, 2026. Here's what's happening today in America. DOJ brings the hammer. Biden judge hits ice. A Mamdani sweep. And Denmark says enough. It's all coming up, and Bill's going to be here with your message of the day. But first, the Department of Justice did not hold back against Antifa members. Nine of them received a total of 450 years behind bars. A 12-person jury heard from 46 witnesses, saw 210 exhibits proving that these nine defendants wore all black, covered their faces, brought 11 firearms and body armor, shot off fireworks outside of an ICE detention facility outside of Fort Worth. They shot these fireworks off to distract the officers, then opened fire on them. One of these Antifa guys fired 30 rounds at an unarmed officer. This was 4th of July last year. One of those rounds shot an officer in the neck. The leader of the Antifa group was sentenced to 100 years in prison for attempted murder. Five of them got 50 years, and then another guy got 70 years for one crime and then 30 years for another. A federal judge appointed by Joe Biden is blocking ICE agents from arresting illegal aliens at courthouses. This judge is from the Northern District of California. The courthouse policy has been one that has been widely used by the Trump administration. They say it's one of the safest ways for ICE agents to conduct immigration enforcement. A Homeland Security lawyer says when a judge sentences a defendant, the defendant's taken into custody. If an alien is ordered removed by an immigration judge, the same thing should happen. A district judge ordering otherwise is naked judicial activism in service of an anti-American open borders agenda. This judge's ruling also prevents ICE from holding illegal aliens in short-term custody for up to 72 hours, requiring that individuals cannot be held longer than 12 hours. The communists had a great day in Democratic primaries in New York. All three of Mamdani's backed candidates won. Two of them beat long incumbent TDS Democrats, but being TDS isn't enough for voters, these voters in New York. They want full-blown Marxists. Another DSA candidate won a state Senate primary. It's a Palestinian Muslim woman who recently said of 9/11, the idea we have to apologize for a terror attack that a couple of people did, and there's no apology or reparations for genocides or for slavery, is something I find reprehensible.

0: a couple of people did, and there's no apology or reparations for genocides or for slavery, is something I find reprehensible. Denmark's immigration minister plans to ban the Islamic call to prayer from the country. They said that parts of Denmark felt like a suburb of Islamabad. He said the call to prayer should not be heard over Danish rooftops. It has no place in Denmark. I'm Mike Slater from the podcast Politics by Faith. 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
2: 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Coming up next, the news with Mike Slater.
0: Thank you, Bill. It is Thursday, June 25th, 2026. Here's what's happening today in America. DOJ brings the hammer. Biden judge hits ICE. A Mamdani sweep. And Denmark.
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7: 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John Katzimatidis with Jack Schlossberg talking about the ethnic diversity in the congressional district he is running for.
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1: Time now for the O'Reilly Update message of the day. On this Thursday, it is safe to say most Americans could not care less about British politics. Keir Starmer? Who? We know the royal family, but that's about it. When I was in London 3 weeks ago, it was clear the UK was tottering. Garbage everywhere. Muslim neighborhoods unpoliced. Jewish enclaves frightened. Presiding over the chaos was Prime Minister Starmer, who was then booted from office this week. The reason he was sacked is progressive politics. Starmer's tenure is called Starmerite socialism. Some facts. The UK has become a welfare state overrun with third world migrants, many of whom need government handouts. In fact,

0: $441 billion a year is distributed to welfare seekers. That includes government-run health care. But the Brits just take in $438 billion in taxes. So the Treasury is quickly closing in on red ink. Taxes will have to go up. The average British worker cannot afford it. And remember, Starmer and his pals spent little on defense and education. Handouts are the big expense. The USA, of course, is carrying a $30 trillion debt, but we have massive defense and school expenditures. The UK and other European countries hide behind us. So Starmer is out. Americans don't care, but it is very instructive. I'm Bill O'Reilly. I approve the message by writing it. You can reach me, Bill at BillO'Reilly.com, Bill at BillO'Reilly.com, name in town if you wish to opine. Now let's go to the mail. Michael Schottel, Leland, North Carolina. I'm a proud American, but these far-left loons that have been winning elections recently aren't. Which leads me to ask if these people are even qualified to hold federal office. Private citizen, per the First Amendment, can spout off about anything. But if you're elected, you have to take an oath to uphold the Constitution. Good question. You can take your oath and you can say, I'm upholding the Constitution, because that's what they do. Now, you may not think they're doing it. I think insurrection isn't upholding the Constitution, but people are going to justify whatever they do. It's called rationalization. AFR, concierge member, we hope you're pleased with the program. Since Anthony Fauci received a pardon, who signed it? The auto pen? Can President cancel that pardon? No. And the federal courts won't cancel it either. And nobody knows what's auto pen because it won't say. Maybe there'll be a whistleblower or something. David, concierge member, Bill, I'm a pragmatist and very jaded as well. I'm sorry about the jaded thing, David, but I understand. I can guarantee you no matter what Rand Paul finds out about Anthony Fauci, nothing will ever happen to him. Probably right. But he will be thoroughly embarrassed. I am positive of that. In a moment, something you might not know. 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
0: Now the O'Reilly Update brings you something you might not know. 250 years ago, assemblies across North America, British colonies, held their own conventions. There, they decided whether to join the new nation that would eventually become the United States. Here are the most powerful men who dedicated their lives to the creation of a constitutional republic. Virginia, led by George Mason, he drafted the first Declaration of Rights that would eventually be the basis of the Bill of Rights. Another powerful Virginian was Thomas Jefferson. Old Tom was the primary author behind the Declaration of Independence with James Madison. Up in Massachusetts, John Adams was a leading legal mind who actually helped defend British troops after the Boston Massacre. His ideas shaped the concept of the separation of powers as well as due process. Samuel Adams, John's cousin, also played a major role in New England. He organized a patriot group called Sons of Liberty. The winter before his state's convention, his posse threw hundreds of pounds of British tea into Boston Harbor. John Jay emphasized the different authorities given to New York's chief executive, called the governor, as well as the assembly in Albany. Benjamin Franklin advocated for independence in Pennsylvania. He was later deployed to Paris, where he secured military and financial aid from the French to fight the British. And here's something else you might not know. After each colony's convention decided to split from Great Britain, delegates were dispatched to Philadelphia. That summer, they gathered at the Pennsylvania State House beginning in early July. 56 men signed their names to the Declaration of Independence. That document was eventually sent to King George III in London. Enraged, the monarch convened a special session of Parliament. Said George, quote, "No people ever enjoyed more happiness or lived under a milder government than our American colonists." After 8 years of war, Great Britain finally surrendered in 1783. 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Thank you for listening to the O'Reilly Update. I am Bill O'Reilly. No spin, just facts, and always looking out for you.
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13: Wow, what a victory. Victory for all of us. You have a border, it's got to be meaningful. And some illegal just can't scam and say, oh, I am under political persecution. Once they say that, up until right now, we had to take them. Letter of the law, we had to take them. You're fleeing political persecution in Mexico, you say? Yes. Well, actually, no, I don't believe you. We don't believe you. Well, we had to take them anyway, actually. If they said they were from Venezuela, sometimes Mexico was on the list, sometimes... Usually, you could just invoke a country. If you said China, you could say, I'm fleeing persecution, political persecution, and then you had to be allowed in the country. You weren't granted citizenship, per se, nothing like that right away, but you got a ticket to hang out for the rest of your life, basically. Yeah, we'll see you somewhere in about 5 years. This is major. I kind of actually forgot about some of this stuff. That was such a scam. You know, wait in Mexico? What a great idea. The Supreme Court ruled Thursday that the Trump administration can turn away migrants who show up at the U.S.-Mexico border before they apply for asylum. And that is a huge victory for the White House's immigration crackdown. By the way, a lot of the justices were really mad at each other on this thing. New York Post, the high court ruled 6-3. 6-3. That's actually pretty significant. In favor of a policy known as, they call it metering. Metering, like a meter, metric, meter, kilometer, metering. And President Trump used that in his first term. And actually, Barack Obama. And they capped the number of people who could apply for asylum each day. Now, the immigration wackos, you know, who say open the border, they had claimed that aliens should be considered like to have arrived in the United States once they reach the border. And they're saying that the policy violates federal law, stating that migrants can apply for asylum upon entry, regardless of whether they did so legally or illegally, which is crazy, actually. I could have been on the Supreme Court. There's another law that says you got to go to the point of entry, you know, like there are ports of entry. You've seen them on. You ever been to the Tijuana San Diego crossing or the one between us and Canada? You know, the organized where they have you come through. You got to show your passport and that kind of thing. They ask you questions. Sam Alito disagreed with all that. He wrote for the majority in ordinary speech. No one would say that a person arrives in a place, for example, a house, a city or a country, before the person enters the place. The context in which the phrase arrives in the United States is used in the immigration statutes at issue here supports an ordinary meaning reading. So interesting. Actually, it's kind of talk about threading the needle and looking at this text and figuring out what the words mean and what they don't mean. The Supreme Court, for all of its prestige, sometimes strikes me as a pretty boring job. The administration had argued that the policy was necessary to deal with a massive influx of migrants at the southern border and that people who were initially turned away could always come back and attempt to apply later. Abigail Jackson, she's a White House person. I've seen her around, actually. This is a tremendous win for the Trump administration. The rule of law and common sense, it really is. I mean, the idea that you could just say anything and get into this country. Now, all three of the liberal justices said this is bad. Sotomayor took the rare step of reading out loud her dissent from the bench. She actually, you know, usually just write these things up and you submit them. You don't read them. Other people read them. Read them. You wrote it, right? She also added, you know, like just kind of like she riffed a little bit, that the ruling is regrettably and tragically extinguishing the light of the torch of the Statue of Liberty. Oh boy, that's fake news right there. It is fake news right there. There's some poem that somebody put on that damn statue. Oh, I love the Statue of Liberty. Don't get me wrong. I love it. I love it. I love it. But the idea that it is some sort of, you know, signal for everybody to come to this country, no matter what your circumstances, no matter what your status, no matter how you're doing it, that is wrong. The French never had that in mind. Somebody put a poem on that thing, on the base, like not that long ago, like 1930 or something like that. Give me your tired, give me your poor. That came much later. Yeah, this is great. Now, not everybody loves it, of course. The Wall Street Journal, even, man, talk about people who are trying to stick it to Trump. They say that this is, Trump has stripped away humanitarian protections from many migrants. Humanitarian protections. Well, that sounds beautiful. We all like humanitarian protections. No, this is actually, let's protect the humans in America. I like that. I mean, we got to protect us before we protect them. It's really cut and dried. Who saw the speech last night, the great big speech? I thought it was pretty good. He did not mention, President Trump spoke at the opening of the America 250 celebration. That's fantastic. It's I'm kind of getting into the spirit now. Hopefully you are too. July 4th. A great big super duper parade. Somebody noticed that there isn't one American flag at the Barack Obama Library and Memorial, whatever the hell that thing is, Presidential Center in Chicago. All they have is that great big tombstone looking like thing and no American flags. What does that tell you? Oh, all right. It's revealing in its own way. Let's see here. Ah, so President Trump kept it like kind of, you know, for him, it was kind of apolitical almost. He didn't bring up the SAVE Act. He didn't bring up all the crazy socialists who won in New York and other places. He kept it really pro-America. I think he alluded briefly to Iran. It was, and he spoke pretty quick. I don't think I've ever heard him speak this quickly. He was done in about 20 minutes. Cut one, if you don't mind. Cut one.
10: I want to say a very special thanks to all of the men and women who have helped liberate America from this scourge, the heroes of ICE and Border Patrol. You are heroes. You are heroes. With the help of our law enforcement heroes, in 2025, we achieved the largest drop in the murder rate ever recorded to the lowest level in 125 years. That's the year 1900. We cut the flow of fentanyl across our border by 66%. Drugs coming in by ocean or by sea are down 97%. And Washington, D.C. is now one of the safest, most beautiful cities anywhere in the United States of America.
13: And the crowd goes wild.
10: For many years, our country was ruled by politicians who let America and its capital fall into decline and total disrepair. The city named in honor of General George Washington was turned into a national disgrace, but not anymore. Today, the homeless encampments are gone. The graffiti is gone. Since I took office, more than 50 monuments and memorials have been repaired and beautified. Dozens of statues have been cleaned, and they look so nice. 22 fountains have been fixed. At Union Station, the statue of Christopher Columbus is clean and fountain. That fountain is flowing, and it looks so beautiful. I just looked at it. Coming over, it is so beautiful. That white marble is nice and clean. There's no more graffiti stains all over it. The water is cascading at Meridian Hill Park. And I am personally, along with Doug and some of my friends, renovating Lafayette Square at the front door of the White House, and it's going to be beautiful and opens in a short period of time. And the reflecting pool that you've heard so much about, which is so incredible, it's been gruesomely vandalized by thugs, bad people, but soon will be looking as beautiful as it looked just 2 weeks ago. In fact, I looked at it just a little while ago. It looks perfect already.
13: Hey, stop for a second. You know about this thing, right? They've been vandalizing that beautiful pool. Even the media have been vandalizing that thing. It's I'm going to come back to that in a second. You know, he's frustrated. I'm frustrated. A lot of people are frustrated. He didn't bring it up last night, but the SAVE Act, right? The Save America Act, that whole thing about maybe you should be a citizen before you vote. Maybe you have to establish that before you vote. It's the opposite of what Democrats want, and shockingly, it is the opposite of what some key Republicans want. And we're not going to budge now. He doesn't want to pass anything until that gets passed. I guess you got to stop the filibuster. And they say the Democrats are going to do that anyway. The days of the filibuster coming to an end. So here's Byron Donalds, who's not in the Senate. He's probably going to be the next governor of Florida, although that's not a slam dunk. I thought it was. You know, DeSantis is pulling for another guy. Some former soldier he made the lieutenant governor. Not too familiar with him. I met him once, but I don't know what his deal is. DeSantis is he's interesting. He's a little bit different, you know, just kind of on a different frequency. But Byron Donalds gets it. Cut 13, if you don't mind. He's very upset with the U.S. Senate.
14: Byron Donalds.
15: Man, the Senate sucks. I'm just going to come out and say it. They suck. This is not hard. 80% of the American people want the Save America Act to pass. Not 80% of Republicans, 80% of the American people. And the only organization that refused to act is the United States Senate. Everybody else is saying, this is common sense. We should do common sense things. Let's make sure only Americans are voting in our elections. Makes sense, right? Let's protect the franchise of the American people. Let's make sure that people who are sent to Washington are being voted on by Americans. Who the American people choose is up to them, but we have a responsibility to secure that franchise and to secure that process for the American people. And what is happening in the U.S. Senate is laziness, and quite frankly, it's disgusting. What? The Senate Democrats don't want to have voter ID in America. Why? Because they want to maintain their power. Senate Republicans don't want to do the right thing and actually have a true filibuster on the floor and debate the matter on the floor, because it would take them away from their precious meetings that they have to conduct. I'm sorry. They have a responsibility to open up the Senate floor and debate this issue in front of the American people. I agree with Chairman Harris 1,000%. I want to hear what Chuck Schumer has to say on the floor in full debate about why he opposes this measure. I want to hear what Elizabeth Warren has to say about why she would oppose this measure. I want her to tell the people of Massachusetts why she believes that the people of Massachusetts should not have to show a photo ID in order to vote in a federal election in the United States of America. Just the other day, President Obama opened up his presidential library in Chicago. You needed an ID to attend the event. So if you're going to show up for President Obama's library, you got to present a voter ID, a photo ID, to gain access to that event. But to vote in our elections, you don't have to do that? That makes no sense. It's crazy and it's stupid. And so the United States Senate has a responsibility to open up that floor, use Senate procedure, actually have a debate. You have a filibustering debate. If Bernie Sanders wants to hold the floor of the U.S. Senate for 6 months, let him. Go ahead. Swap out the Depends. Get some body armor. Somebody slip you some whatever you need. Keep it going. Because it demonstrates the stupidity of your argument. And that is what the American people want to see. I, for one, want to see what their argument is. But we're not getting that because, and to be blunt, because we have Republican senators who still believe that the U.S. Senate is operating in 1990 America. That is ridiculous. The Democrats are true radicals. They don't want to negotiate. They don't want to debate. They want to obstruct. They want to obstruct common sense.
13: Wow. Look, I loved everything you said except the little crack about Depends. Byron, you may need that someday. You may need that someday. You may need... I don't like it. I don't like any joke, quite frankly, any disrespect shown to older people. You know, there are a lot of reasons to not like Bernie Sanders. His age really, I mean, you could also talk about that if you're going to be, are you old enough? Are you too old to be president? Sure, you could talk about that. But leave the diaper issue out of it, okay? Thank you. Be right back.
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13: Well, we are back with Jim Walden, former assistant U.S. attorney, federal prosecutor, candidate for mayor. He was brave enough to throw his hat in the ring, ran hard, did not make it. And now we got Mondami, but he was a very important voice throughout all of it and still wants to help the city. And hey, Jim, how you doing? Welcome back.
24: Greg Kelly, thank you so much for having me on.
13: Man, this Mondami thing is kind of worse than we imagined. I guess it's just it's awful. Awful.
24: It gets more challenging every day, and that election in the last couple of days, I think, really helped a lot of people see what is in store for our city in terms of the DSA takeover. So we're all fighting the fight, and thank you for fighting it as well.
13: Well, it's my pleasure. I mean, it's my honor too. The thing that disturbed me the most were the burning buses after the Knicks won and didn't do a damn thing about it, wasn't asked about it, and just seemed like, yeah, it's fun. The Knicks won, you know? It's like a snowball fight, right? No big deal. Well, something that is happening, I understand you want to do something about it. You got these e-bikes flying all over the place. They are a deadly, deadly menace. Not only the e-bikes, by the way, but the regular bikes. Jim Walden, what are you doing? You're very active. You're a lawyer. You like to litigate. What's happening here? What do you got going?
24: So, Greg, we filed a lawsuit today. I filed it on behalf of about 8 New Yorkers who are regular pedestrians, a number of whom have been hit by e-bikes, put into the hospital, brain injuries, concussions, as well as elderly elderly people across the city, and a disabled man who really have had enough of the lack of enforcement. I mean, remember that in March of last year, when Adams was still mayor, Commissioner Tisch very wisely decided that the civil summonses for the crazy e-bike riders was not enough. I mean, there were e-bikes, as I'm sure you know, literally speeding through pedestrian traffic on sidewalks, blowing through stop signs, blowing through red lights, and driving the wrong way on streets, and the injuries were going up and up and up. So Tish, you know, she actually wrote an op-ed in the New York Post to announce this, decided that she was going to allow and direct NYPD officers to issue criminal summonses to e-bike riders that were putting pedestrians at risk. And for the better part of the year, that policy was working. And it follows a national trend. I mean, cities all over the country are getting more, are locking down and cracking down on e-bike violations given the number of traumatic brain injuries. And then Mamdani comes in March of this year. He hasn't studied the problem. He doesn't understand what is happening. She, you know, no data, no study, no nothing. He decides that he is going to make it, that he's going to make it improper for officers to issue criminal summonses to e-bikes. Why? Because he thinks that the delivery food workers are getting a bum rap with too many summonses. Now, we all know e-bikes, they're not registered, right? There's no licenses required. You know, you give someone a civil summons like a traffic ticket, you're never going to see them again. And that's exactly why Tish changed the policy. So Mamdani, in his infinite wisdom, with no study whatsoever, reverses a policy based on his view of equity. Now, postscript here, who's the number one group of people that get hurt in e-bike collisions? The e-bike drivers themselves. So even though he claimed he was doing this to help the e-bike drivers, they're actually the number one victim of fatalities and brain injuries when these e-bike collisions happen. So we sued to get rid of his policy. He made a big deal about this back in March. He reversed the Tish policy. Tish studied this. She has a right to enforce the laws. He has a duty to enforce the laws. And so we went to Staten Island Supreme Court, and we filed the lawsuit today.
13: And, like, how's that going to pan out? I mean, like, lawsuits, city gets sued all the time. Like, you know, what would a court ultimately, what do you want them to do? To just order the mayor to do something? Can he, is that what's going on?
24: No, if they annul the policy, which is what we're asking for, annul the mayor's policy, then it goes back to the NYPD. It doesn't mean that the NYPD has to issue a criminal summons, but it removes the obstacle to them issuing a criminal summons if, in their professional judgment. And listen, our lead plaintiff is City Council Frank Morano. You know, there are important people in the city that are taking this very seriously. Councilmember Morano, Councilmember Palladino, former Councilmember Bob Holden, working with them all on this lawsuit. You know, so there are important voices. The Electric Vehicle Safety Association is behind the suit as well as the group that I'm the chairman of, NYC Common Sense. So, like I said, this is people across the city saying, "Listen, Mr. Mayor, no disrespect intended, but you can't throw public safety out the window just because you feel bad for food delivery drivers. Public policy doesn't work that way."
13: Well, right now the guy seems to think he can do anything. I mean, look at some of these maniacs he's getting elected to Congress. This is Chevelle Year, whatever her name is, hates everybody. Listen to this. Cut 11, please. Cut 11.
1: The Joe Biden one, you did say, you called him a rapist. Is that the kind of thing that just because you're sort of a digital native and that you do on the internet, or did you believe that and do you believe that?
2: You know, I think there was a lot of misunderstandings around where my posts, why they were deleted. I deleted my account many years back because I was focused on returning to organizing and my studies. I was working on a PhD program. And I think often we are asked to
13: skip that. Actually, that's the one. That's really probably the most mild thing. Hey, Chevalier, knock it off. I'm going to play you one more, Jim. Listen to this one. Cut 9.
4: What's your response to that? The DSA has a reputation of focusing more too much on class and maybe downplaying race.
2: Yeah, you know, I came to my politics of socialism, of democratic socialism, through a race lens, right? I was doing a lot of reading of the Black radical tradition. I was doing a lot of organizing around mass incarceration.
13: Around she goes on and on and on. She hates prisons, seems to hate white people, hates Israel, And this is the Democrat Party. I can't even remember. Are you a Democrat? What's your deal?
24: And I've been an independent for 20 years. I think that this story of what's her acronym now? They all have fancy acronyms. DAC. She's DAC, and we have AOC. This is the future of the Democratic Party. I mean, the loss of Congressman Dan Goldman to Brad Lander, another DSA adherent. This is what we have in New York City. A lot of people that have, I mean, putting Lander aside, he has a lot of experience. But you know, the candidate prototype is young, heavily educated, largely wealthy, and, you know, completely radical in their politics, radical in their speech, hate speech. We've seen that from a number of candidates, including in some ways from the mayor and from DAC. So this is what the Democratic Party is becoming. It is only going to cause more people to leave the Democratic Party, become independents, switch to Republicans, and it is a terrible long-term strategy in order of good policy. But in any event, that's what young voters, or a lot of young voters, apparently want in New York City. And my hope is that the common sense middle galvanizes and provides an important counterweight to this narrative, because there are a lot of New Yorkers like you, like me, that just want good policy, just want the government to do its job, stay in its lane, and let the private sector become prosperous, make more jobs, make things more affordable without having the yoke of the government around our necks.
13: Well, galvanized lately, you know, galvanized to move. I don't, and, you know, voter turnout yesterday was, or the day before, was pretty low. In part because it's the last day of school. I think they want to keep it low on purpose. It is kind of almost amusing to watch Democrats squirm as they figure out how to kind of accommodate these people without antagonizing them. You know what I mean? Hakeem Jeffries, I mean, he's being held hostage, it seems like, by these guys. It's a wreck. It's a wreck. Have you met Mamdani?
24: When I was running for mayor, I met him a couple times. We were at a couple of mayoral forums together.
13: Is he tall?
24: I know that he is taller than me, but I'm not the tallest guy in the world. So I'm guessing he's around 5'10", 5'11", I think. That's,
13: I don't know. It's sometimes, because this guy's so unimpressive to me. People say, oh, he's great, he's great, he's this, he's that. I don't see it. I don't see it. Tell us a little bit about your, in terms of the charisma department. Everybody says he's charismatic. I find him nauseating. What's the name of your group? You're waging these lawsuits, and how can we support you when you do those things?
24: Oh, thanks. I appreciate it. It's called NYC Common Sense. We've already raised more than $2 million at this stage. It's been a really interesting, a lot of fun. I mean, obviously for me, it's a part-time gig because I have a full-time job, as you know, but it's a labor of love, and we're really kind of focused on good policy and bringing people together who are, you know, who want centrism and moderation, and whether it's on the right or the left, don't want the extremes to control our future. So it's been a lot of fun, a lot of really smart people, young people contributing to this. And, you know, within the next couple of weeks, we've already raised a lot of money, but we're going to have a donation button on our website, which is www.nyccommonsense.com. You can find some of our exploits there, including this a link to the lawsuit that we filed today to restore common sense through the Tisch policy about criminalization of e-bike recklessness, and contribute if you want to contribute.
13: When did she write that op-ed?
24: It was April of 2025.
13: You see, this is the problem with her. You know, she is not running that department. She's not. And the rumor is she's out. I find her to be very weak and in way over her head. And she's given this guy power over her life. And I'm told she's not happy. She never should have taken that job in my book. But here we are. Hey, one other thing, Jim, I wanted to run by you. Okay. I looked it up in the Constitution. It says explicitly the following line under Article 2. This is the president's job. He shall take care that the laws be faithfully executed. I always wanted, we've talked a little bit about this before, but do you know that guy Preet Bharara, whatever his name, the former U.S. attorney?
24: I do know Preet. Yes, I do.
13: So, you know, when Preet was so freaked out when the president called him, although he really wasn't freaked out, he had two conversations with him that were like fine. And then the third phone call, he thinks he's going to get fired, so he refuses to take the call and then starts making all kinds of noise about how that's inappropriate. According to the Constitution, it's not inappropriate for the president to call anybody he wants in the executive branch. It's his job to take care that the laws be faithfully executed. And if he's under the suspicion that whether it's Jim Comey or Preet or somebody else isn't doing the job, there's no reason in the world why he shouldn't pick up the phone and square them away. That's what the Constitution says.
24: Yeah, so this gets into a really interesting issue. And listen, for a long time, Republicans and Democratic presidents abided a principle of independence for the Department of Justice. And I fundamentally believe in that because there's so many countries where whoever the president or the prime minister is weaponizes law enforcement to go after political rivals. And we've seen Democrats do it. We've seen Republicans do it. It's a terrible idea. So I think that that Preet Bharara is concerned there, and I haven't spoken to him about it, so what the hell do I know? But his concern was the independence of the Justice Department. And frankly, under both the Biden and the Trump administrations, as I think you know, I've been a critic in that regard. I think that a lot of really smart people put over 100 years in making sure the Department of Justice was insulated, even though the Constitution gives the president the power. You are right. It doesn't mean that the president should exercise every bit of power that's there. So
13: the norms and the practices. And when they say, well, we're supposed to be independent. So, I mean, who the hell are they answerable to? You know, we elected the president. This is the big thing that a lot of people miss. The president gets elected. You know, that's why you have a national election. That's why it's important. That's why you care, because he gets enormous power. And every time I turn around, I hear somebody in the establishment, somebody in the swamp, trying to illegalize essentially constitutional, perfectly constitutional activities. Or worse than illegalize almost, it's in violation of our norms. It's in violation of our norms. Listen,
24: let me just say one thing. I understand your point. I'm not saying that you're wrong as a constitutional matter. I'm just saying that when judges, at the end of the day, you said, ask me, who is the DOJ answerable to? The answer is judges. And there are prosecutors across the country that rely on the cloak of independence, so that when they have skeptical judges saying, why are you doing this? They can say, listen, we are independent of the president. And that independence has served DOJ really well. That's why so many prosecutorial cases kind of go in like they're on third base, because judges have confidence. When the judges think that the White House administration's Democrat or Republican are reaching into the Department of Justice in order to play politics, that's when judges start throwing out cases. And so it's one of those things where, yes, you can have it the way that you're articulating it, and that is, you know, arguably constitutional, but there's a lot of collateral damage to that that you won't see because it's built into a system that's served us pretty well for all these years.
13: Actually, it's all post-Watergate, and these judges have taken it upon themselves to far exceed their authority. And you said something very interesting, and I totally respect you, but, you know, we don't want politics playing a role. It's fascinating to me how the establishment, how the deep state, how the media, and sometimes even Republicans have demonized the word politics, as if everything in government, we must design it to expunge politics from the system, as if politics corrupts, and corrupts absolutely. Politics is like the language of democracy, somebody once said. This is how we do things. And if you don't like politics, you don't like America. And it's fascinating to me how they have it seems wholesome when you say that, well, we got to get rid of politics and we have to have independence. No. I mean, everybody has a boss, right? And the American people are the boss.
24: Do you think the Supreme Court should be political? I mean, the Supreme Court gets its authority from the public, by staying out of the political fray. The Justice Department is very much the same. And so, I hear what you're saying. I agree with you. Obviously, I'm a participant in the political process. I love it. But when it comes to judicial and law enforcement functions, it's just served us very well. We can all disagree about it, but it served us very well to have independence. That's all.
13: It's not serving us very well when a president of the United States has his home raided, when they arrest a president of the United States 3 or 4 times, right? I mean, this is not serving us well, and we got to go back to the Constitution. It says it in black and white right in there. But hey, Jim Walden, you are amazing. Seriously, give us that website
24: one
13: more time.
24: You are too, Greg. www.nyccommonsense.com. Thanks, Greg.
13: NYCCommonSense.com. You bet, sir. You bet. All the best. We'll be right back.
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13: I love it when you go to the source. You go to the source, the Constitution. And a lot of people are betting that you won't. This thing was written so that we could all understand it. And it's very, very understandable. The laws that Congress comes up with, it's the opposite. Write them in the most convoluted, over-the-top, abstract, esoteric, whatever, complicated, wordy way. So that you need specialized people. You need lawmakers, or worse, lobbyists, right? Jurists, they're the only ones. They're the only ones. It's a way they protect the system. It's also a way, the way they talk sometimes. It's not meant to inform. It's not meant to explain. It's actually meant to exclude, to make people feel like, oh, maybe inferior, maybe not worthy. Maybe this is for smarter people. Nope, it's for you. That's a trick. And one of the reasons why they use that trick is they're actually afraid of us. They're afraid of the people. And they literally sometimes are, or at least intimidated by regular people. You know, some of these people have like these weirdo kind of self-conscious about their status and, you know, maybe not serving in the whatever. They're just they're weak. They're weak. And when they find a person from the real world, most of them can't handle it. Most of them. And if a person from the real world happens to be a person of color, oh my goodness gracious, watch out. They will fold. How do you think we got the crazy Black Lives Matter nonsense? 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They cannot. And they give up right away. Common sense, all of it goes, it's like they're children. 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
10: I'm Bill Rakoff. Search and rescue efforts underway in Venezuela after two powerful earthquakes hit within a minute of each other yesterday. At least 164 people were killed. The number is expected to rise substantially as thousands of people are still missing. News Nation's Brooke Schaefer with the latest.
11: That first quake registered at 7.2. And then just 39 seconds later, a second earthquake registering at 7.5. Both of them struck near the town of Morón along the northern coast. There was damage and destruction over 100 miles away in the country's capital of Caracas, where smoke was seen coming from buildings following those earthquakes. And people at Venezuela's international airport, they had to flee as the ceiling and the walls began to collapse.
10: The U.S. is one of several countries sending specialized rescue teams to Venezuela. Meanwhile, a 6.9 magnitude quake rocked northern Japan last night. No reports of serious damage or injuries. The Supreme Court has struck down a Hawaii law requiring people to get permission to carry guns into places such as stores and hotels. The Trump administration opposed that law. They argued Hawaii had violated gun rights by effectively banning them from a wide range of places generally open to the public. Hawaii, on the other hand, said that 2023 measure was aimed at protecting the rights of property owners. The decision does not stop businesses from taking their own steps to ban guns on their property. The Supreme Court blocking thousands of lawsuits against the German company Bayer that claim its weed killer Roundup caused cancer. In his 7-2 decision, the justices ruled that Bayer can't be sued in state courts because federal regulations have determined a cancer link is unlikely. In Boston, a federal judge has blocked the president's executive order that tightened rules for mail-in voting. The judge agreed with a coalition of Democratic-led states that the Constitution does not grant the president powers over elections. Maritime traffic once again moving in the Strait of Hormuz, but Iran is again threatening tolls. The regime says the strait will never return to pre-war conditions. Secretary of State Marco Rubio speaking after a meeting today with Gulf countries in Bahrain.
12: One thing that came across very clear is there is zero support among the Gulf countries for any sort of toll or fees or anything that charges for the use of international waters. The president's made it clear that's not going to happen. It's not going to be a part of this. It cannot be a part of this. He made that clear again yesterday in the Oval Office.
10: Meanwhile, in the Middle East, the fighting between Israel and Iran-backed Hezbollah is flaring once again in Lebanon. At least 17 people were hurt in Cabo San Lucas when a car slammed into a crowd celebrating Mexico's 3-0 win over Czechia in the World Cup. The driver is in custody. The Federal Reserve's preferred inflation gauge rose to a new 3-year high in May as gas prices peaked. It's a sign rising costs could pose political problems for the president as midterm elections near. The increase largely driven by more expensive gasoline. This is the Worldwide News Network.
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14: 80 degrees, sunny skies on this Thursday, June 25th. And good afternoon. I'm James Flippin. It is a gridlock alert day in New York City with a World Cup match being played at MetLife Stadium. New Jersey Transit's concourse at Penn Station, New York is restricted to World Cup ticket holders right now. And traffic is heavily impacted as well, given the buses and shuttles taking soccer fans to the Meadowlands. Today is a day to get some free coffee, by the way. All of La Colombe's New York City locations are offering free coffee to anyone wearing U.S. soccer gear. And tonight in Los Angeles, the U.S. men's soccer team will play Turkey. The U.S. squad has already advanced to the knockout stage. And in New Jersey, a major crash made a mess of the morning commute on the New Jersey Turnpike today. Two tractor trailers crashed and burst into flames. One of the trucks was carrying lumber, so the fire became an intense inferno. Backup started near Interchange 12, and this actually happened overnight around 3:30 in the morning. Cars were able to move past the burned out truck using the shoulder by around 10 o'clock this morning. Not yet clear how bad any injuries may be. A flight that had left Newark Airport en route to Canada had to be diverted yesterday when the pilot had a medical emergency.
15: Pilot is incapacitated. Aircraft is being flown by the co-pilot.
14: And Eyewitness News spoke to this man whose family was on board.
16: The plane started swerving violently. Within a few moments, one of the flight attendants entered the cockpit frantically. And a few moments later, he was dragging one of the pilots out of the cockpit.
14: Yeah, the flight was supposed to go to Halifax, Nova Scotia, had to land in Boston, and dramatic video shows the captain being carted off the plane after suffering that medical emergency.

0: the captain being carted off the plane after suffering that medical emergency. 80 degrees, sunny skies in Midtown Manhattan, and I'm James Flippin.
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3: We're going to end that war very quickly. They want to make a deal so badly, they're tired of this. This should have happened for 47 years. Somebody should have done something about it. And it's going to happen, and it's going to happen fast. And you're going to see oil prices plummet.
4: Gasoline, the oil will go down rapidly as soon as the war is over.
3: As soon as that war is over, which will be soon, your prices are going to drop like a rock.
5: Yeah, and they have. And you only have to find that out by going to the gas pump, and you can find that out. You'll see it, but you're not going to hear it on the news, right? You won't hear it on the news. In the run-up to Memorial Day, and in May, gas prices peaked at about $4.59, I think was the national average. And I swear, you thought it was more expensive than gold when you watched the news. And they were trying to scare everybody and make them cancel their Memorial Day plans. It's going to be way too expensive, way too expensive. I was astounded by it. I remember gas prices, $5.50 under Joe Biden in the summer of 2022. I also remember in 2022, everybody was consumed, or at least the media was. Everybody wasn't. The January 6th investigations. He did not pay one point of price himself in popularity or anything for gas prices. He was insulated from all of that. Anyway, they were just pounding the drum. Gas prices, President Trump, now they are back down and they're going lower. Oil, what was oil? Like less than $80 a gallon? Now, I'm not exactly the, the commodities expert, but this is very, very good. And there is an information blackout. The only where you get that information is, conservative talk radio, Wall Street Journal. They'll never say that President Trump had anything to do with it. Fox News is too busy making fun of Joy Behar on The View, right? It's really interesting to see. He talked about it last night at that great big speech. I don't think it was like the most promoted event. Who's going to this America State Fair? I actually really want to go. I would love to go. Number one, I think it's not going to be mobbed. It's not going to be like Operation Sale in 1976. Anybody remember that? I mean, New York Harbor and what happened here. It was beautiful. It was over the top and appropriately so. Everybody was wearing red, white, and blue or dressing up like a colonial person. And it was so much fun. And all ages, kids. Well, the kids then are now well into adulthood today, and we remember. And finally, I think people are kind of getting into it, thanks to President Trump's leadership on the thing. I mean, sometimes somebody told me once, you got to make your own fun sometimes. You got to make your own fun. And also, you've heard this before, be the change that you want. If it's not happening, don't wait around for somebody else to do something about it. Just do it. Oh, and that does remind me about my friend Bill Stevenson. I'm getting really discouraged right now. I have not been able to talk to him. He's in jail. I don't think he's getting good advice. Bill, let's face it, you know who I'm talking about, right? The ex-husband of Jill Biden, who came out against the Bidens very, very strong. Very strong. He did it gently at first. He did it totally gently. He said, look, people make mistakes, but when they say they met on a blind date, that is not true.

0: This is how they met. I was married to Jill. She started seeing Joe behind my back. That's how they met, just so you know. And I'm not saying he got a vote against Joe Biden or for Joe Biden. In fact, Bill Stevenson, I think, gave Joe Biden money in 2019. He leaned left at the time. And but then he thought more about it, and he realized, you know, Joe Biden came after me and tried to put me in jail. And they did. They put that man in jail in the 80s and again in the 90s because he embarrassed them. And when I finally put that all together, I was so honored to have him on my...
1: Dollars, by the way.
0: $400. And, you know, I'm going to do whatever I can to get this man a pardon if President Trump wins. And I made good on my word. I went and I asked. I made a pitch to the administration. And guess what? The administration said, it's a great idea. And the wheels were in motion to get Bill Stevenson a pardon for some bogus eviction involving $400, by the way. $400. And why Joe Biden went after Bill so hard is because Bill kept everything in the divorce. And Jill Biden just mentioned that in her own book. In her brand new book, she's still angry at Bill. It's just so wild. It's so wild. So he's in jail right now. I can't talk to him. You know, I talked to one of his associates. I'm just not impressed with some of the people. Some people around him are great, but some people around him have no idea what the hell they're doing or what they're up against. It's a lesson in life. You know, Bill is always telling me about all the friends he has. He's got 5,000 friends. Yeah, on Facebook. On Facebook. Where the hell are they now? You know, this is his hour of need, and he is pretty much on his own. He's got one solid person in his corner. But they're not a lawyer. I'm not a lawyer. And the good lawyers, you know, I don't blame them one bit. They need money. And in fact, you want a lawyer who is being paid money. You don't want some guy volunteering. Because when, you know, volunteers, like, you know, they come and go as they please. They make their own schedule. They feel like, oh, I'm doing this person a big favor. I don't have to, you know, they just don't have anything. You got to get money on the table. So I want to play you something, if you don't mind, Bill Stevenson. Now, I'll get into the whole thing with these crazy socialists, which the more I think about it and the more I see Democrats, somewhat mainstream Democrats, I mean mainstream, is there any such thing as a mainstream Democrat anymore? I mean, the whole damn party likes drag time story hour for children and this gender mess. I guess the only thing worse about the Democrat socialists, well, their overt hatred of Israel. And some of them, their overt hatred of America. But most of the Democratic Party is kind of already there. They're already there. They may not be as vocal as the Democrat Socialists of America, but they're basically already there. All right, Bill Stevenson talking to me about this entire situation. This is actually right. Joe lost and Jill lost her mind. He lied. Remember that? So my friend's in jail right now. Facing a murder charge. I don't believe he did it, but he's 78 years old. They put bail at $2 million. He doesn't have that money. And I know about the percentages, but he is getting the shaft. I think they want him to die in prison. I think they want him to have a heart attack. I think they want somebody to kill him, or I think they want him to kill himself. Nobody F's with a Biden, right, Joe? Maybe I should get Hunter on the phone about this. You know, it's interesting. All the people in the world, I actually showed Hunter some mega grace. And believe it or not, he knows what I'm talking about. I'll pick that up later. Cut 12, if you don't mind. Cut 12. Me with Bill Stevenson, who's in jail right now.
2: How do you feel when you see Jill Biden and what she's doing seems to be desperately clinging to power? What can you tell us? What is your take on what's happening?
3: Well, my take is the only take that can be taken seriously, to be perfectly honest, Greg, because it has been 40 years that we've been married. Yep, a lot is going on. And as you say, I have no hard feelings. I've lived a better life since the divorce. Divorce was wicked, and I'll speak about that in a minute. But, Greg, I'm the only one that can tell the truth about what's going on here. And I am telling you the young lady, Dr. Jill Biden, that I see on stage is somebody that I really don't even recognize anymore. It's sort of amazing how she's matriculated into this person. And you're right. I have no hard feelings. That's so far in the past, I even, like, don't even realize that it's true anymore. But let me tell you something else. When I saw her yell on the stage that a president that I love, Donald J. Trump, I could not stand by any longer when she said he's a liar. It drove me crazy. I can't stand it anymore. Maybe I am taking the gloves off. I don't know. But, Greg, it's unfair. I don't understand her. I don't understand that she does not see that her husband, the president of the United States, is struggling. She's got to do something about this and realize that this is not any good for anybody, and especially the country.
1: Stop for a second.
2: Bill, you,
0: isn't that amazing? What a beautiful man. How eloquent as well. You never F with a Biden. You never F with a Biden. Well, in the Biden playbook, Bill Stevenson has done that how many times? How many times has Bill Stevenson done that? Well, a lot. A lot. It started with that divorce back in 1977. 1977. He got to keep the bar. He got to keep the bar. And Jill is still massively angry about that. So angry. Let it go. Let it go. She can't. She wrote about it in her brand new book. She used to live in the White House for a non-traditional path. I'm more impressed by those who overcome adversity than by those who believe they're owed something because they played the game right. All right. Fair enough. Next paragraph. When my first marriage ended in my mid-20s, I was thrown into a financial panic. I'd married at 18. I didn't have a career or even a college degree. My then husband, Bill Stevenson, the man you just heard, owned a popular college bar that he held on to. I wound up with less than a quarter of what I imagined to be our shared money. I swore that I would never be in that vulnerable position again. Now, who the hell put her in that vulnerable position, according to her? Bill Stevenson. Joe was the sitting United States Senator at the time. When they got to Joe, he was in power. And this saloon owner got the better of Joe Biden. That's why they arrested him in 1982 for being 8 days late with an $8,000 payment. Threw him in federal court April 8th of 1982 for not paying taxes that were due on March 31st. They threw him in jail. They convicted his brother. Front page news in the Delaware News Journal. They got him in the similar thing, $400 car loan, and this time they made a felony conviction stick. Man's a convicted felon. And if you want to know another tell here, a tell, I find it, it's a tell. The Delaware News Journal has been around for over 100 years, right? Now, they wrote about the Stevensons all the time because he's a big man in Delaware. The Stone Balloon Bar, it was front page news when he got indicted, when he got convicted. This is a big guy in Delaware. And then he comes out on national television in 2020 and starts telling the story about Joe Biden having an affair with Jill. And then he goes further. Not only did he have an affair with Jill, he came after me. He weaponized the Justice Department and he named names, specific people, U.S. attorneys who came after him. The Delaware News Journal refused to write a word of it. They didn't write one damn thing. And now that he's safely in jail, right where the Bidens want, now they feel comfortable writing about him. What you just heard right there. Look, I don't care. It's a juicy story, right? I mean, why do you think the UK Daily Mail and the Hindustan Times, the New York Post, the Seattle Gazette, everybody was writing about Bill Stevenson in 2024. And the Delaware News Journal did not. I mean, wouldn't you want to know that if you lived in Delaware? Isn't that kind of interesting? It's a juicy story. And they believe that's a tell. That's a tell. The Bidens really do run that state. But this is still America. And I don't know at this point how the hell I'm going to do it. I don't know what else there is to do, but I know there's something to do. And I'm going to do everything I can to see that justice is done. Now, I got to admit, did Bill Stevenson kill his wife? Anything is possible. Anything in life is possible. I would be shocked, but I haven't seen a... There's no evidence available to the public. None, zero. The autopsy, none, zero. FOIA requests that we've submitted get denied. Within 20 minutes, they get denied. 20 minutes. And boy, oh boy, they go in. They're just... You can tell that these things got high-level attention as they get rapidly denied. Why? Why? So, I don't think he killed her. I'd bet my fortune that he didn't. Not much of a fortune, but whatever. And even if he did, this man deserves a certain measure of fairness. And I don't think he can get it in Delaware. And he certainly can't get it in that county, the blue county where he is. You got to move the... If anything, you got to move the damn trial, which is rapidly approaching in January. All right, 800-848-9222. 800-848-9222.
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7: From the 77 WABC Newsroom on the east side of Manhattan, I'm John Terrett. Alphabet is going to replace Verizon Communications in the Dow Jones Industrial Average, effective June 29th. The parent company of Google is the latest addition to the composite, joining mega-cap tech names like Nvidia, Apple, Amazon, and Microsoft. The Dow Jones evolves as the U.S. economy does, from manufacturing in the early days with companies like rubber, sugar, and cattle feed, through services companies like banks and insurance, and now on to big tech. Alphabet Google shares, which trade under the ticker G-O-O-G-L, will officially join the Dow for the start of next Monday's trading. The Dow Jones was first published on May 26, 1896, by the financial journalist Charles Dow and Edward Jones. It's intended to reflect the full range of U.S. corporate productivity. John Terrett, 77 WABC News.
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1: Hey, you know, we got the 250th anniversary of America coming up. We also have the 30th anniversary of Flight 800, the TWA jet that crashed just south of Long Island. And everybody on board was killed. It was on its way from JFK to Paris, 1996. I remember it well. I just arrived in Yuma, Arizona. It was the hottest place on earth. I was having a few kind of cultural. You move to a new town, staying in the BOQ. I was so discombobulated. I really was. It wasn't the greatest time in my life. But it was also wasn't a terrible time, but I was just very discombobulated. Got to Yuma, Arizona. Like, this is going to be my home for the next 4 years. I'm going to live here. I was a brand new Harrier pilot, flying Harriers out of Yuma, Arizona. And, you know, then this happened. My dad was Undersecretary of the Treasury at that point and had some, not direct connections to the investigation, but some of his people were there. He had alcohol, tobacco, firearms, customs, Secret Service. I think they did some investigative work, but they certainly weren't the lead agency. And officially, that plane came down because of a spark inside the main fuel tank. Now, what about the hundreds of people who think they saw a missile shoot up, right? They think they have an explanation for it, but given everything that we know now and everything I know about our government now and... we got to reopen the case, and the good people of Judicial Watch have.

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4: Research from the American Association of the Advancement of Science analyzed more than 568,000 Americans and linked remote work to increased isolation and poorer mental well-being. A Nature Medicine study found brain immune cells called microglia may help protect against Alzheimer's-related damage. Researchers also say deep sleep helps clear brain waste and side sleeping may support that process. I'm Yana Derulis for the Worldwide News Network.
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8: Lee Bishop, getting back to Queens detectives, homicide detectives, did you deal much with the investigators?
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9: 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Was there sex abuse here? So they have great skills in terms of forensic interviewing and putting cases together that way.
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12: It's not your normal missing animal case.
13: In Leakey, Texas, the residents of Real County are on the lookout for a missing giraffe. Gracie, a three-year-old giraffe, has been on the loose for 2 weeks now after escaping Cedar Hollow Ranch, says Vic Jones, the owner of the property.
14: It found a way outside of the high game fence. And after that, it's been on a fling, just enjoying the more rugged parts of Real County.
13: A $5,000 cash reward now being offered for any information that leads to the return of Gracie to Cedar Hollow Ranch or officials in Real County. Brandon Eisen, Worldwide News Network.
12: New Mexico's Governor Michelle Lujan Grisham is calling for a criminal probe of the Drug Enforcement Agency, claiming the agency allowed fentanyl pills to hit the streets in an effort to build bigger cases. The DEA denies the accusation. In World Cup knockout round play tonight, the U.S. will face Turkey in Los Angeles. Bill Rakoff, Worldwide News Network, New York.

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1: Well, excellent news from the Supreme Court for the Trump administration. The Supreme Court gave the go-ahead Thursday, that is today, for the Department of Homeland Security to wind down a deportation amnesty for hundreds of thousands of illegal immigrants, ruling that President Trump's decision to end temporary protected status was not motivated by racism. I can't believe they tried to say that about Trump. Literally the least racist person you can imagine. Washington Times, the decision is a significant victory for presidential power and a severe rebuke to lower court judges, particularly Democratic appointees who adopted the racism argument and moved to block the president. Justice Samuel Alito, writing for the 6-3 majority, said those judges had been too eager to step in and oppose Mr. Trump, even though the law specifically bars courts from interfering in these sorts of decisions. The one area where the courts can play a role is in the constitutional claims, such as the allegation Mr. Trump acted based on racist views of illegal immigrants or the countries at issue. But Justice Alito, a George W. Bush appointee, said the lower courts got it wrong again. None of the cited statements by either the president or then Homeland Security Secretary Kristi Noem was overtly racial, and in substance all expressed policy views that could rest on race-neutral justifications. TPS is a so-called humanitarian protection granted to migrants from countries that have suffered war, famine, natural disaster, epidemics, or instability. The program is designed to give those countries breathing space to recover without having to have more of their citizens sent home, and to give those foreigners a respite so they're not sent back to dangerous conditions. TPS grants a stay of deportation and gives migrants a chance to earn a work permit, allowing them to compete for jobs, claim some taxpayer benefits, and put down roots. This is the problem. Short-term legal visitors can apply for TPS, but it's most popular with illegal immigrants who would otherwise face deportation. The ruling leaves Mr. Trump in control, the president. He tried to wind down TPS in his first term, but back then there was a lot of judicial resistance. But he is so much better. He is so much, so interesting. You go back and watch press conferences and even interviews with President Trump during term one. He's the same President Trump, but he is so much savvier. He is so much experienced. He is so much, more sophisticated. I mean, not that he wasn't those things, but he was naive when he came to Washington, thinking that the swamp wasn't the swamp. I remember he said, drain the swamp. It sounds corny to me. He said that during the campaign in 16. He just thought, hey, people are going to, they're going to be inspired by my leadership and they're going to work with me because I'm the president. Wrong. They tried to screw him over before he even got there. During the campaign, they had him under surveillance. During the transition, they had him under surveillance. As president, they had him under surveillance. Phony impeachments, investigations. He got investigated for doing something he is constitutionally entitled to do. And given the circumstances, he had an obligation to do. Fire James Comey. So this is great. This is great. The other thing, got to get a little bit more, but we have Justice Alito, who is very much in favor of biological boys and biological boys sports, and gender appropriate, and doesn't believe in any of this transgender mess. Here's Alito going back and forth with, let's see, who is this? This is a woman who, no offense here, but I'm pretty sure she's a lesbian. But it doesn't really matter. It doesn't really matter. But a biological male athlete wanted to pass himself off as a woman. Okay, and Samuel Alito, let's go ahead, Carlos.
2: Well, that has a boys, let's say, track team and a girls' track team. The school has that, and a student who has the genes and the reproductive system of a male and had those at birth and has never taken puberty blockers, never taken female hormones, never had any gender-altering or affirming surgery, says, nevertheless, I am a woman. That's who I am. Can the school say, no, you cannot participate on the girls' team?
3: So you're just a birth sex male who has all the advantages
2: right,
3: of
2: exactly.
3: birth sex male
2: yes.
3: hormones,
2: yes.
3: and can the school bar him
2: yes.
3: from the woman's team?
2: Yes.
3: Yes, they can.
2: But that person, is that person not a woman in your understanding? If the person says, I sincerely believe I am a woman, I am in fact a woman.
3: I think
2: is that person not a woman?
3: I would respect their self-identity in addressing the person, but in terms of the statute, I think the question is, does that person have a sex-based biological advantage that's going to make it unfair for that person to be part of the women's team? And that's the rationale for the regulation, and so that's the reason. That's the way we'd be testing that hypothetical.
2: Well, the reason I'm asking has to do with discrimination on the basis of transgender status. So what you seem to be saying is, yes, it is permissible for the school to discriminate on the basis of transgender status, because if this person is a trans woman, a trans girl, and is barred from the team, from the girls' team, then that person is being subjected to differential treatment based on transgender status, right?
3: Well, then the question would be whether it was the scrutiny would be satisfied. So from our perspective, that would be a transgender classification.
1: Just totally blew their nonsense out of the water, because all this stuff, all this crap hinges on self-identity, right? The self-identity, how you see yourself, and you can assign these things. And Alito just blew that up. And you could tell her voice quickened. And the statute actually says self-identifying. It doesn't say biological. It says self-identifying. So common sense wins again. Doesn't always. It's been on the run for a long time. Samuel Alito, a native of New Jersey. Anybody remember his confirmation hearings? They were ugly. They were very, very ugly. Poor guy. And his wife, his amazing wife. All right, do me a favor. Let's go back to Judicial Watch, because I don't want to, you know, we got a couple of weeks now before the big 30th anniversary of Flight 800. Do you remember where you were when that thing went down? Again, I was on base and remember hearing about it and like, wow, kind of wanted to be back on Long Island. But a lot of people thought they saw a missile. Now, one thing that kind of intrigued me at the time, when the plane exploded, the front half broke off. The front third broke off. And with that, the rest of the plane pivoted up. It pivoted up and actually went up because of weight and balance. So the front falls off, and that means the center of gravity moves aft, and it pushes the plane upward. The tail goes up. So for a while, I thought, well, maybe that accounted for the missile, because you hear an explosion after it happens, a couple of seconds after. So by the time people heard the explosion, and then they see this thing going up, and I thought that actually explained why a lot of people saw a missile. It doesn't. It doesn't come close. Judicial Watch, big special in the works. Go ahead, Carlos.
4: I've had people say to me, why do you care about this? It's 30 years ago.
5: Caught my eye, a streak of light, heading up to the sky.
6: The basic concept, a small amount of fuel in the center fuel tank could be ignited by a, quote, spark of unknown origin, was just unbelievable to anybody that knew anything about the way things work on airplanes.
7: And we had photos before they did the reconstruction as the wreckage came into the hangar. They altered the evidence to make it look like there was no internal damage caused by an external force.
8: Witness 73, she gives a second interview in which this time she admits she was drinking Long Island iced teas. Maybe she didn't see exactly what she saw. She goes, well, first of all, Jack, I don't even know what a Long Island iced tea is. And I said, could it have been another drink? She goes, I don't drink. They had made up a second interview for her.
6: 230 people were killed that night in a very violent way.
1: Good music. Well, this is a special that's coming in Judicial Watch. It's a Judicial Watch production on July 17th, which will be the 30th. You can, there's the trailer, judicialwatch.org. You know, one thing that's almost suspicious in my estimation of that, the plane, the actual fuselage, you know, they assembled it. They took up as many parts as they could find from the bottom of the ocean, which wasn't that far off the beach. I mean, everybody saw this from land, but it was at night. They found like 80 to 85% of the wreckage, and then they brought it to a big hangar, and they reassembled it, right? I mean, you could, it was never going to fly again. I mean, there are gaping holes and scorched metal and the rest, but they put it together. And they kept it there for a very long time. And then they moved it to a place in Dulles Airport outside of D.C. And I don't like this, but they said out of respect for the families, they destroyed it. There's something very wrong about that. You know, you keep evidence. Decades later, you keep evidence in files. You don't destroy this stuff. It's only 30 years ago. You go to Chicago, you can find stuff on Al Capone in the police files. The Leopold and Loeb murder, they still have evidence on those guys, right? Cold case files and the rest. That wasn't totally determined. Now, here's another dude I like. He's on Long Island himself. He's a bit of a researcher. And I've been to the memorial for these people. It's very beautiful, actually. Sometimes they miss with memorials. This one's great. It actually reminds me a little bit of the Vietnam Memorial in Washington. You ever seen that? It's worth checking out. At first, it was very controversial. It was like they thought it was like a dugout, a little sliver out of the earth. My name is on it. I was actually kind of spooked, but there's a Gregory R. Kelly on that wall, and he died about 3 months before I was born, from Northeast Pennsylvania. Gregory Richard Kelly. We're a little bit different. All right, play this researcher guy. He's pretty good, and I want to know a little bit more. Go ahead.
9: A Flight 800 exploded off the southern coast of Long Island just 12 minutes after takeoff from JFK Airport. Thousands of Long Islanders witnessed the event from bars, beaches, and their homes, and hundreds of Long Islanders jumped in boats to try to go out and rescue any survivors. The event dominated Long Island news for the rest of the summer in what would be one of the worst aviation disasters in American history. All 230 passengers and crew died that evening. Rumors of missiles and terrorist activity swirled all across Long Island, and the NTSB launched the most extensive and expensive investigation in U.S. aviation history. They recovered over 95% of the plane, all 230 victims, and reconstructed the plane at a hangar in Calverton. The final determination, which has never been accepted by many, is that fuel vapors gathering by the fuel tanks ignited and exploded and brought down the plane. Later that summer, over 3,000 people gathered on this beach to honor the memory of those who were lost. This memorial at Smith's Point was opened on July 17, 2002. TWA Flight 800 Families Association ensures this remains a fitting memorial for those passengers and crew. In 2021, out of respect for the victims and their families, the NTSB disassembled and destroyed the rebuilt wreckage of TWA Flight 800. And now you know.
1: Well, thank you. Thank you. Everything was fine right up until when they destroyed it. Why would they do that? Huh? What would the government be hiding from us? 800-848-9222. 800-848-9222. Are you bald, by the way? You bald? 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Right? It's to protect our scalp. They always look very uncomfortable to me, potentially. 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You got to wear a hat, especially now. Be right back. 800-848-9222. 800-848-9222.
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6: Worldwide News Network update. I'm Bill Rakoff. At least 164 people are dead, 971 injured after a pair of powerful earthquakes that have rocked Venezuela.
7: That first quake registered at 7.2. And then just 39 seconds later, a second earthquake registering at 7.5. Both of them struck near the town of Morón along the northern coast.
6: That's News Nation's Brooke Schaefer, who says Wednesday evening's 7.2 and 7.5 magnitude quakes were among the strongest to strike Venezuela in more than a century. A day after Senate Republicans voted to rebuke President Trump with a war powers resolution vote, they did an about-face late last night. GOP senators were berated by the president during a lunch at the Capitol Wednesday. So in an attempt to appease Trump, they voted to reject a new war powers resolution similar to one they passed earlier. They issue an example of some of the discomfort Republican lawmakers are having with the administration. This is the Worldwide News Network.
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1: Okay, 800-848-9222, 800-848-9222. One other thing that President Trump mentioned last night about mail-in voting, he mentioned the commission, Jimmy Carter, saying mail-in voting is a bad idea. It's too susceptible to fraud. He didn't mention the next sentence. It's also susceptible to coercion. And this never gets mentioned. But, you know, if you are voting, traditionally you vote alone. You pull that curtain, right, and you go in there. What if you live with some jerk who wants to see your ballot? You know, you better vote for this guy. People are in that situation, men and women, you know, and it's coercion, potentially. And we have to guard against that. And one of the ways you guard against that is have people show up in person. You know, one time I was, well, I'll tell you in the next hour, I actually made a comment, a joke at a voting station. I told somebody, vote for him or you don't come home. And everybody took it very seriously. I was just teasing. All right. What do we got here? Richie, how are you?
2: Good. That reminds me. I remember someone said, you'll go on scary rides and you'll like scary rides. That thing with the voting. But back to the 800 thing. There's no way like the fuel tank exploded from the inside. The fumes are too rich. Any scientist knows that, and I'm not a rocket scientist. So there's more fuel for your thought. There you go.
1: What do you mean the fumes are too rich? What do you mean by that?
2: Okay, so listen. If you take a match and you go to like a gas tank in a car, it doesn't blow up like in the movie because it needs oxygen and all kinds of fire flow formula. I do this stuff. So the fumes are too much. It won't blow up. But if you spread it out into the open, then it'll go whoosh and blow up. And the fuel for the airplanes, the jets, it's like diesel fuel. It's even harder to ignite. It takes even more. So something is fishy there. It's very fishy.
1: It is very fishy. And I'm not going to test your theory with the matches, but I think you're right. And that jet fuel is, they designed it on purpose to not ignite. They want it to ignite at, they don't want it to easily ignite. All right, Richie, thank you. I'll be doing some research on this. John, you want to say actually something about the airplane. Hello.
3: Yeah, I flew that flight many times to Paris. It was always the case. I'm a 3,000-hour pilot. I do not believe there was any missiles. I believe what the government said. I think that flight, it blew up because of a gas tank malfunction. And I don't care what anybody says. And the man who was ahead of me talking about the fuel not burning, take a look at the World Trade Center and see how much that fuel burned.
1: Well, you know, people have questions about that. Let me ask you something. What were you doing going to Paris back and forth?
3: I had an office in Paris. I'd fly back and forth probably a couple of times a month. So
1: what were you doing?
3: And that flight was, I worked with an office in Paris. I was selling material all over the world.
1: Very cool. Very glamorous. What kind of plane did you fly, 3,000 hours?
3: Piper Dakota.
1: Gosh damn.
3: Turbocharged Dakota.
1: Quite the life. What are you doing now? You retired or what?
3: I'm retired. Yep.
1: All right. Too many questions. I'm sorry. You came to make a point. Here I am giving you the third degree. So bottom line is you don't care what you hear. You believe the government?
3: I do. I believe the government because there was an FBI, head of the FBI, who was a very straightforward guy. And I remember what he said about it. And he disavowed any of that kind of nonsense. Okay.
1: Well, I think you're talking about Jim Kallstrom, right?
3: Yep. Jim Kallstrom. He was a great guy.
1: He was a great guy. But I noticed a couple of things about him over the years. And he didn't seem to be himself during that investigation. And I once asked him about it, and the energy in the room, it made him uncomfortable. And I didn't say, hey, give me the, cut the crap, Jim, that thing didn't blow up. I didn't say it like that. I was just like, wow, Flight 800. And I could tell he recoiled. He did not want to talk about it. And it really stayed with me. That's like in 2009, the late, great Jim Kallstrom. So you may be right. I don't know. I love that you were flying back and forth. Did you ever take the Concorde like a civilized person?
3: Dozen times.
1: Damn. Good for you.
3: Well, you know why? You know why? People weren't conscious of this. But if you if you travel first class and the plane was oversold, you could always ask to be put on the Concorde, and they would be happy to do it. So that's what I did.
1: Neato. Too bad they don't have that Concorde. Can you believe it? It takes longer to get to Paris and London today than it did in 1976 on the Concorde. There's something fundamentally wrong with that. Fundamentally wrong with that. Thank you, sir, very, very much. We'll consider your comments. A very, very, very well-informed perspective. We'll see. Oops, there's the music. Be right back.
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7: I'm Bill Rakoff. Heavy equipment has been brought in to search for earthquake survivors in Caracas,
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7: 80 degrees, sunny skies. It is a gorgeous Thursday afternoon on this June 25th. I'm James Flippin. A tractor-trailer accident led to big-time backups on the New Jersey Turnpike today. The overnight crash near Interchange 12 saw two trucks collide. One was carrying lumber, and a massive fire broke out, burning up the truck. By 10 o'clock this morning, cars were getting past the wreckage on the shoulder. Not clear at this point how serious any injuries may have been. New Jersey Congressman Tom Kaine has been missing for months, or at the least hadn't been spotted publicly for months. Now, the New York Times says one of its reporters saw Kaine standing in front of his home or in a front room of his home in Westfield, New Jersey. This was last night. That reporter says they rang the doorbell and the Republican rep answered, wearing a suit and tie, said, "It's good to see you." He declined further comment, saying, "I'll talk to you next week." A spokesman for Kaine said that the congressman would return to Washington on June 30th after being treated for a mystery illness. Kaine will face Rebecca Bennett this fall in a race that the Democratic Party has been aggressively targeting, and that was before the Republican had missed more than 135 House votes. Drivers should be prepared for extra traffic and congestion in Midtown Manhattan as well as North Jersey because today there is a World Cup match at MetLife Stadium. Mayor Zohran Mamdani warning the 4 o'clock game between Ecuador and Germany in the Meadowlands will trigger street and lane closures in Midtown Manhattan. That'll last through a chunk of the day, and there is the potential for extra traffic on major roadways near the stadium itself.
10: I want to urge anyone planning on driving into Midtown today to reconsider. As with every match day, we are expecting heavy traffic and significant travel delays. Leave your car at home.
7: New Jersey Transit has changed its schedule to accommodate the trains going to the stadium, and New Jersey Governor Mikey Sherrill is expecting will face Rebecca Bennett this fall in a race that the Democratic Party has been aggressively targeting. And that was before the Republican had missed more than 135 House votes. Drivers should be prepared for extra traffic and congestion in Midtown Manhattan as well as North Jersey because today there is a World Cup match at MetLife Stadium. Mayor Zohran Mamdani warning the 4 o'clock game between Ecuador and Germany in the Meadowlands will trigger street and lane closures in Midtown Manhattan. That'll last through a chunk of the day, and there is the potential for extra traffic on major roadways near the stadium itself.
10: I want to urge anyone planning on driving into Midtown today to reconsider. As with every match day, we are expecting heavy traffic and significant travel delays. leave your car at home.
7: New Jersey Transit has changed its schedule to accommodate the trains going to the stadium. And New Jersey Governor Mikey Sherrill is expected to attend the match today. You can go to NewJerseyTransit.com, NJTransit.com, to check for the modified schedule. And as for city affairs and Mayor Mamdani, a member of the Rent Guidelines Board blames politics as the reason for her resignation. Christina Smith, a landlord member of the board in charge of rate changes for rent-stabilized apartments, resigned today and claimed in a statement the body was required to deliver on Mayor Zohram Mamdani's campaign promise to freeze the rent. Six of the nine board members have been appointed by Mamdani. The vote as to whether or not to raise rents or keep rates the same will go on this evening as scheduled. And checking the weather forecast, mostly sunny this afternoon with a high near 84 and a breeze out of the south. There is the chance for rain overnight and a low near 67. Rain again in the forecast tomorrow, otherwise partly sunny with a high near 86. And I'm James Flippin.
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11: I'm Bill Rakoff. Heavy equipment has been brought in to search for earthquake survivors in Caracas, Venezuela. Rescuers have pulled some people alive from the rubble after those back-to-back earthquakes brought down buildings, killing at least 164 and injuring close to 1,000. Thousands of people remain missing. The death toll is expected to rise. News Nation's Brooke Schaefer says the 7.2 magnitude quake was followed quickly by a 7.5.
12: These two quakes are the strongest to hit Venezuela in more than a century. Both of them so powerful, they were reportedly felt as far away as Bogota, Colombia, and the Amazon region of Brazil, more than 1,000 miles away. Venezuela's interim president wrote on X, the country declared a state of emergency and that security forces and medical services have been deployed. The U.S. also joining in efforts as the search and rescue very much continues.
11: Meanwhile, officials in northern Japan say they had no reports of major injuries or damage after a 6.9 magnitude earthquake.

0: earthquake there. In Northern California, damage assessments continue after yesterday's 5.6 magnitude quake. In Europe, the heat wave is stretching eastward across the continent. Extreme weather warnings are up from Germany to the Czech Republic, where temperatures could hit 100 today. In Paris, this American tourist has had enough.
1: We are actually going to leave a little early because it's too hot. We're going to leave Paris early.
0: It is so hot, the Eiffel Tower is not allowing anybody to go to the top. The Supreme Court cleared the way for the Trump administration to deport thousands of Haitian and Syrian immigrants. The High Court voting 6-3 today to remove temporary protections from about 350,000 Haitians and 6,000 Syrians. Judge Samuel Alito, writing for the majority, said lower court judges overstepped their authority in second-guessing the administration's decision. The court also sided with the maker of Roundup Weed Killer today, blocking thousands of lawsuits alleging it failed to warn users the product could cause cancer. The court says that federal regulations that found a cancer link unlikely protect the company from state lawsuits. Roundup manufacturer Bayer disputes the cancer claims, but has set aside billions to settle cases. The debate over glyphosate and its safety continues. Detroit's Lions starting cornerback Terrion Arnold has been arrested in Florida. He is accused of being the ringleader in an armed robbery and kidnapping. Police say three men in their late teens were held at gunpoint, pistol whipped, and robbed in Tampa back in February, and the 23-year-old Arnold was the ringleader. He faces multiple counts, which could carry a potential sentence of up to life in prison. Luxury consumers are cautiously resuming purchases of apparel, handbags, and cosmetics, fueling a likely return to modest growth in the sector this year. The recovery expected to be led here in the Americas, where some luxury brands posted first quarter growth as much as 15%. This is the Worldwide.

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1: CNN is learning has launched a new criminal investigation into one of Trump's enemies, E. Jean Carroll. Now, E. Jean Carroll was the former magazine columnist who accused President Donald Trump of sexual assault. Ended up being that he was liable for sexual abuse. The source is telling CNN that the investigation now is focused on whether Carroll committed perjury during her two civil lawsuits against the president. Paula Reed is breaking the story, and she's out front. And Paula, what else are you learning about this? I mean, there was obviously a verdict here.
2: That's right. And here, Aaron, this is the latest move by the Justice Department to take action against one of President Trump's longstanding foes. Our sources tell us that this investigation is focused on a 2022 deposition that Carroll gave, where she said that she had not received any outside funding. Now, her lawyers later told the judge that she had, in fact, received funding for legal fees and expenses from billionaire Reid Hoffman. The judge overseeing this case ultimately said there were no issues with her credibility and blocked Trump lawyers from asking about this at trial. Now, Carroll currently has multiple legal battles with Trump currently pending, including one before the Supreme Court. And notably, Aaron, the Supreme Court has deferred 12 times on a decision whether they want to take up that case. Now, over at the Justice Department, Acting Attorney General Todd Blanche, I am told, has recused from this case because he worked on one of the
3: vicious B-I-T-C, E. Jean Carroll. Busted. And now we have it. You know, it was on, it was off. There isn't a criminal investigation. It looks like there is a criminal investigation into the woman who waged lawfare against President Trump, the most bogus charge in the world. It should have been laughed out of court, never should have made it to court. How do you defend yourself? First of all, they changed the law so that she could go back 30 years and say that something happened to her, because there's a statute of limitations for a reason, right? You can't defend yourself. If the evidence is gone, people are dead. You know, the 30, you can't say 30 years ago this happened. And one of the reasons why, because she didn't even know. She didn't even know. Was it the fall of 1995 or the spring of 1996? Was it summer? Was it winter? But she humble bragged to a friend 10 years later. You ever hear the word humble brag? It's really useful. A lot of people out there humble bragging. Oh, yeah, he was all over me. Oh, gosh, yeah, no. It's the humble brag. You're pretending you're downplaying something, but you're really just bragging about yourself. E. Jean Carroll, nut job. And this is a beautiful thing. And the president must take care to ensure justice is fulfilled.
0: This is Moving America. Here's Jake Novak.
4: Fears of spying being done by Chinese-made vehicles aren't crazy, and one Israeli company is proving it. Elbit Systems, which makes some of Israel's most cutting-edge defense tech, is now banning the use of any Chinese-made vehicles in the company motor pool. So sure, those Chinese cars may seem like a good bargain, but it may cost you more than you know. With Moving America, I'm Jake Novak.
0: 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Now, here's Yana Derulis.
5: Research from the American Association of the Advancement of Science analyzed more than 568,000 Americans and linked remote work to increased isolation and poorer mental well-being. A Nature Medicine study found brain immune cells called microglia may help protect against Alzheimer's-related damage. Researchers also say deep sleep helps clear brain waste and side sleeping may support that process. I'm Yana Derulis for the Worldwide News Network.
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9: I'm Donnie. 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The feds are going to have to come in with civil rights violations. This can't be tolerated. 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So what am I talking about? All the other candidates except for one has criticized Mamdani. If a terrorist attack occurred in New York City, Mayor Mamdani would be rooting for the terrorists.
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12: In World Cup knockout round play tonight, the U.S. faces Turkey in Los Angeles. After that, the Americans will begin the round of 32 July 1st in Santa Clara. If they win there, they go to Seattle for the round of 16. Lionel Richie, an hour into his concert in St. Paul, Minnesota last night, when he sat down several times during a song, the 77-year-old telling the crowd he was feeling dizzy and he left the stage. Not clear if he'll be able to perform his next scheduled show Friday in Chicago. Bill Rakoff, Worldwide News Network, New York.

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7: You hear about this guy, the cornerback for the Detroit Lions? Oh, boy, he's in a lot of trouble, accused of kidnapping, pistol-whipping people, 23 years old, went to University of Alabama. I see a picture of him in the back of a car wearing all kinds of jewelry, including diamonds on his teeth. I've seen a lot of things. I've never seen anybody put diamonds on the teeth, all the teeth, top and bottom. What a look. Let's see here. Oh, I'm so sorry. It's Barbara's turn. Sorry about the lack of time. Hi, Barbara.
8: Hi, Greg. I just wanted to say a quick word about the disgraceful comments Joy Reid made about the 4th of July not being important to blacks in this country. She was so deceitful when she quoted Frederick Douglass, because Frederick Douglass actually became a constitutional advocate. He had criticism of slavery still existing in our country, but he studied the Constitution, and he said, take the Constitution according to its plain reading, and I defy the presentation of a single pro-slavery clause in it. He became a heavy advocate for the Constitution. He said, only by twisting the document's words and ignoring the truth can we assign a pro-slavery character to the Constitution and miss its role in setting the stage for the abolition.
7: Wow. And she doesn't know one word of what you just said, does she? You're amazing, Barbara, as usual. Joy Reid, get help. Many thanks. See you tomorrow.
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10: I'm Bill Rakoff. The Supreme Court voted 6-3 today to allow the Trump administration to end legal protections for migrants fleeing violence and natural disasters in Haiti and Syria. It will expose hundreds of thousands more people to potential deportation. News Nation's Zach Schoenfeld has more.
11: All six conservative justices siding with the Trump administration and saying that most of the claims that the challengers here had been making, that the federal courts simply have no power to get involved in. A A lot of these lawsuits dealt with arguments saying that the Homeland Security Department wasn't following the proper procedures. But I'll just read you here from the majority opinion from Justice Samuel Alito, one of the court's leading conservatives, saying, quote, the TPS statute plainly bars consideration of respondents' non-constitutional claims.
10: In Venezuela, search and rescue efforts continue after two powerful earthquakes hit within a minute of each other yesterday. At least 164 people were killed. That number is expected to rise substantially with thousands of people still missing. News Nation's Brooke Schaefer with more.
12: That first quake registered at 7.2, and then just 39 seconds later, a second earthquake registering at 7.5. Both of them struck near the town of Morón along the northern coast. There was damage and destruction over 100 miles away in the country's capital of Caracas, where smoke was seen coming from buildings following those earthquakes. And people at Venezuela's international airport, they had to flee as the ceiling and the walls began to collapse.
10: The U.S. is just one of several countries sending specialized rescue teams to Venezuela. Maritime traffic is flowing in the Strait of Hormuz, but Iran is again threatening tolls, the regime saying the strait will never go back to pre-war conditions. Secretary of State Marco Rubio reacting in Bahrain today.
13: One thing that came across very clear is there is zero support among the Gulf countries for any sort of toll or fees or anything that charges for the use of international waters. The president's made it clear that's not going to happen. It's not going to be a part of this. It cannot be a part of this. He made that clear again yesterday in the Oval Office.
10: Meanwhile, fighting between Israel and Iran-backed Hezbollah is flaring up once again in Lebanon. In New York, prosecutors say they're dropping a rape charge against Harvey Weinstein instead of trying the former movie mogul for a fourth time in the Me Too era case. Weinstein still stands convicted of another sexual felony in New York and more in California, and he's still behind bars. But the New York rape charge had remained unresolved after an overturned conviction, followed by two hung juries. Concerned an allegation that he raped his hairstylist and actor Jessica Mann in 2013. Weinstein has denied all the accusations against him. And a Louisiana sheriff resigning after pleading guilty to attacking a podcaster at a restaurant. Former St. Tammany Parish Sheriff Randy Smith pleaded guilty to battery. This is the Worldwide News Network.
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14: 80 degrees and sunny skies on this Thursday, June 25th. Good afternoon. I'm James Flippin. One of New York State's new immigration-related laws goes into effect tomorrow. It bans federal officers, such as ICE agents, from wearing masks. It also requires clear identification on display. Governor Kathy Hochul, a Democrat, recently signed that bill into law.
15: Because hiding your face is nothing more than a fear tactic, an intimidation tactic. And that's not how we keep people safe in this state.
14: The Trump administration suing New York over the law because it says it's illegal and threatens the safety of federal officers. Because ICE and immigration crackdowns are so politically motivated and charged, there is a lot of doxing that goes on concerning ICE agents and their identities and their family members. There is another law that bans local law enforcement from cooperating with ICE when it comes to anything other than criminal matters. But authorities have said that this means that people are released into the public and then ICE agents have to make arrests in public. Authorities are charging 22 alleged gang members in what prosecutors say is the largest takedown in the Brooklyn District Attorney's history. Brooklyn DA Eric Gonzalez says those charged are responsible for 26 shootings in Brooklyn dating back to 2023, and this includes three innocent bystanders.
16: These cases are the most egregious of the cases that we see in the county. These are the drivers of gun violence.
14: The defendants are all males in their teens or 20s, and this is now the third gang-related takedown in the last 3 months in Brooklyn. Meanwhile, DA Gonzalez points out that crime continues to fall in Brooklyn through the first half of the year. That does include a 15% drop in shootings, a 30% decline in murders, and a 14% decline in burglaries. Going to Midtown Manhattan now, there are signs that Taylor Swift will marry NFL star Travis Kelce at Madison Square Garden soon. Swifties reacting.
17: I, for one, love it. I'm happy that she's found love.
18: I think if New York City can get through the Knicks winning in five, I think New York City can get through anything.
14: Sources telling the New York Times there will be a small gathering at the Garden on July 2nd for an intimate event, and then the next day, 1,000 guests will gather for a celebration. A permit request was filed with the city to close streets around MSG from July 2nd through midday July 4th, and the Times has reported that several Kansas City Chiefs players also booked hotel rooms nearby for the weekend. There has been no official comment on the matter from MSG or Taylor Swift's representatives. There is a chance of rain overnight with a low near 67, a 30% chance of showers and thunderstorms tomorrow, and a high near 86 on Friday. I'm James Flippin.
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23: Mom Donnie, the socialist mayor of New York, I will pass. We will get to the Supreme Court victory for the Trump administration as it relates to the border. But a few housekeeping matters first, if you will. Dominic Carter here with you. The number to reach me live, 800-848-9222. DEI. Diversity, equity, and inclusion. A DEI executive for JP Morgan Chase. And I'll call her.

0: Morgan Chase. And I'll call her, for argument's sake, Pork Chop 2. What is it with all of these fried pork chops when it comes to weight? I'll break it down in a little bit. And I know, I'm guilty myself with the Whoppers yesterday, Burger King Whoppers. I had some Whoppers. Those Whoppers were just calling me. But this DEI executive for J.P. Morgan Chase, she goes to the New York Knicks parade, right? Okay, sounds good, sounds wonderful. But she's caught on camera emptying a New York City garbage can onto the ground. The garbage, she puts it right back onto the ground, and the can was full. Why? Because the can was decorated in New York Knicks colors. And so after she put the garbage back on the ground, she walked away with the garbage can. Ew. Listen to this, folks.
1: When I saw this video, I thought, maybe this is AI. Like, what is this? Turns out it's all real. Her name is Angie Baez. She's 40 years old. And she was caught on camera emptying out this trash can right into the street because she wanted the Knicks trash can for some kind of Knicks championship parade that was going on. I mean, just the whole thing out, splattered out all over the street. Turns out, oh, this is priceless. She is a, or was, because she just got fired, a DEI, Diversity, Equity, Inclusion executive for J.P. Morgan Chase. I mean, they got rid of her pretty fast, right? Taking out the trash, taking on new meaning right now.
0: And so, ew, who wants a New York City garbage can? That's literal steel can that's literally on the street with all the rats and all the bacteria. And cuckoo for Cocoa Puffs, this lady and her Knicks gear, Pork Chop 2, what's the best way to say this? So the lady that was twerking, they got into the fight that went viral with TMZ. I call her Pork Chop 1 because she had enough derriere for about 15 people, and the thong just disappeared when the other woman she was fighting with pulled her shorts down. It just said poof and disappeared. So we'll call this lady Pork Chop 2, Pork Chop 2. She's now unemployed. DEI. And while I'm on DEI, one of the reasons, one, that I don't support it, I can give you many. Have you ever listened to these events when they do the training and they start talking about the diaspora of Africa and blah, blah, blah? And it's like, what does this have to do with the year 2026 and me and my colleagues? And they want to lecture you on Black history and this and that. And why you're the worst person on the planet. I don't think so. I'll pass. Dominic Carter here with you, 800-848-9222. Second housekeeping matter. Governor Hochul of New York, I hope your reelection campaign is better than when you lead a cheer for a professional football team. I hope your campaign has a lot more going for it than what it sounds like when you lead a cheer for the Buffalo Bills of the NFL. Because nobody, listen to this, folks, was buying it.
2: Let's go, Buffalo! Let's go, Buffalo! Let's go, Buffalo! All right, seriously? You're going to win a championship season with that kind of enthusiasm? Men and women of labor, you know what I'm talking about. Let's go, Buffalo! Let's go, Buffalo! All right, we got to give this place some good karma, right?
0: An NFL team, the Buffalo Bills, that does very good every year, and Governor Hochul of New York couldn't even get the crowd to join her at an event and cheering on the Buffalo Bills. Governor, I hope your reelection campaign has more energy than that. Let's go, Buffalo. While we're on sports, the third housekeeping matter, Caitlin Clark. Caitlin Clark is an endangered species in the WNBA, the Professional Women's Basketball League. Why? Because she's white and because she's straight. and they are doing everything.

0: everything in their power to break her. They know politically that Caitlin Clark can't say anything because she's white in a all-black league with 80% lesbians. I don't know if that's the proper term, whatever we want to call them, okay? And I always say, makeup, man, makeup. We need to see some more makeup on these players. Okay, so Caitlin Clark, she's done nothing to no one except for be a generational player. And what happened to her the other day? What happened to Caitlin Clark just the other day? Well, there's a player in the league that plays dirty, right, for Phoenix. Her name is Alyssa Thomas. And Alyssa Thomas drives her fist and knee into Caitlin Clark's knee and throat area while diving for a loose ball.
1: Caitlin to the ground, and ooh, that's a hand to the neck, and then Alyssa Thomas steps over.
0: Unbelievable. Unbelievable that this is happening. 800-848-9222. Caitlin Clark's only crime. What did she do? She's a white girl that's good playing basketball. And the truth of the matter is, I say it, some of you may not like it. The black girls in the league, they don't like it. They don't like that they can't ball with Caitlin Clark. They can't beat her. So they're using every dirty tactic in the book. And also because she's straight. I don't get it, folks. It's not right. Okay, I get the politics of our country, but it's almost like, I'm going to be real with you, it's almost like if you're white, you're being punished these days based on what's going on in society, right? With Black Lives Matter. Horrible what happened to Caitlin Clark. The phone number to reach me right now, 800-848-9222. I still want to focus on the protests at that Brooklyn coffee shop that occurred yesterday. And there should be a protest there every day in terms of what they did with Congressman Dan Goldman. It doesn't matter his politics. I find his politics utterly disgusting. He's far, far, far, far, far left. What happened to that man should not happen to anyone, telling him not to come back because he supports Israel. One of the protest speakers.
2: Anti-Semitic tropes, framing things as anti-Zionism is not anti-Semitism. AIPAC being monsters when in theory, we know in reality, he was saying all Jews are monsters, and that's why we can't stay silent. I also want to make one note of our incredible NYPD that takes care of us. NYPD, NYPD, NYPD, NYPD, NYPD. Truly, thank you to these heroes, these officers here that have really protected us when the pro-terror mobs, the pro-Hamas mobs have come after us. They've been the ones protecting us, so God bless you. And we know while the mayor wants to defund you, we will never let that happen. God bless you, NYPD.
0: That's right, NYPD. Thank you for what you do for all of us. I'm about to go to Diane in New Jersey, line 5, and we'll get to the Supreme Court victory for the Trump administration in just a minute. And also, guess what, folks? Traditional Democrats are starting to get nervous. Is something wrong in paradise between the relationship of New York Attorney General Letitia James and Mamdani? They both had the Working Families Party support. James was always at his side. James is now ringing the alarm bell about what Mamdani is doing. We'll get to all of that. And I just want to say this, right, when you think about this, folks, right? So Republicans want to lower taxes. What do some of these Democrat candidates want to do? They want to abolish ICE, abolish law enforcement, get rid of the NYPD, free all the criminals from jail. Republicans want your life to be better. They want you to have better schools, lower crime. What do these new Democrats want to do? These cuckoo for Cocoa Puffs, they want it where the criminal has every advantage and you and I have absolutely nothing. Thank you very much, Mamdani. Let's go to Diane, line 5, New Jersey. What's on your mind, Diane?
3: Hello, Dominic. Thank you for being such a wonderful voice of reason. You are one of my inspirations, I must say.
0: Oh, thank you. That's very kind of you to say.
3: Yeah. For those of us who are very upset about this New York City election, even though I'm calling from New Jersey, it's making me almost sick. Remember, you can volunteer with local, whether it's a Republican club or a Republican committee. And let's face it, it's down to two choices. It's Democrat Socialists of America who are candidates or Republicans. And the Republicans
0: Absolutely.
3: Are much closer to traditional American Judeo-Christian values.
0: Absolutely.
3: And this is such an important election, and every vote counts. And if you can, if you're not willing to take action, then try to at least financially support your Republican candidate. I'm going to be 79 years old, Dominic. And
0: wow.
3: I've never seen
0: you don't
3: such
0: sound
3: an extreme
0: it.
3: Situation. And I've been, you know, I've been aware of politics for, I don't know, how many years, 60 years or whatever. And I've never seen anything like it with the communists trying to take over our country. And they're evil. These are not nice people. They're haters.
0: At all.
3: And I'm very, very concerned. And I know you've got a great audience. They're very much in line with, you know, with this type of thinking. But please, everybody, take some form of action, because this is a very serious election coming up.
0: And I couldn't have said it better, Diane. Thank you for that great telephone call. Folks, you see something, say something. You know what's going on is wrong. We all are collectively responsible to change the madness of what these nuts want to do. Line three, Robin in Brooklyn. Robin, what's on your mind?
4: Hey, Dominic. So I live in Park Slope, Brooklyn, and my partner and I were out having coffee. We were out having some breakfast, and she wanted to walk past the Poetica coffee place in
0: okay.
4: Park Slope. We were wondering if that was the place. So we did. We walked past, and I looked in, and I gave them the finger, and these two goons came running out. I didn't say anything. I didn't walk in. My partner, we were really angry about all this, and she was going to knock over the sign.
0: Hey,
4: I said, don't
0: hey,
4: do
0: wait,
4: that.
0: Wait. Hey, Robin. Robin, I'm not supposed to say this, right? I'm really not supposed to say this, but you're my hero. You walked past there and gave them the finger?
4: Yeah, I'm a 70-year-old Jewish woman from Canarsie, and I'm really pissed. I wasn't raised to be passive, and
0: mm-hmm.
4: yeah, I just walked by and gave them the finger. And these
0: two goons came out.
4: And they came running out. And I was wearing a University of Michigan hat because we were wearing, they said, go back to Michigan. I said, oh, I'm an old Brooklyn Jew. I'm 70. You're going to beat me up? And they kind of stopped. And they just kind of looked at me.
0: We can't say that. But thank you. Thank you so much for the call. I got your point. I'm with you in theory. I agree with you in theory, Robin, in terms of this coffee shop. Shame on you. A Brooklyn coffee shop. 800-848-9222. We are coming right back.
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7: From the 77 WABC Newsroom on the east side of Manhattan, I'm John Terrett. Tarek, a 20-year-old, 4.5-ton Asian elephant living in Cologne Zoo, Germany, is making quite a name for himself as a predictor of football games. Given a choice between soccer balls representing Germany and Ecuador, Tarek touched the Ecuador ball first, signalling a win for Ecuador in tomorrow's match in the Meadowlands, New Jersey. But not everyone at the zoo agrees. Walter the orangutan, for example, isn't having it. He's predicting a German win. Veterinarian Sandra McCourt, who works at the zoo, says she's not putting much stock in Walter's forecast. He is an orangutan, after all. What could he possibly know about soccer?
8: I only look at what our Tarek predicts, and so far, he has always been right.
7: Well, we'll all find out when Germany plays Ecuador, Thursday at 4 p.m. Eastern. Remember, the news never stops at WABCradio.com. I'm John Terrett.
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2: 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Now that dedication has earned one of broadcasting's highest honors. Sid Rosenberg has been inducted into the New York State Broadcasters Association Hall of Fame. Congratulations to Hall of Famer Sid Rosenberg. Now, from New York City to the world, it's Dominic Carter.
10: When I saw this video, I thought, maybe this is AI? Like, what is this? Turns out it's all real. Her name is Angie Baez. She's 40 years old. And she was caught on camera emptying out this trash can right into the street because she wanted the Knicks trash can for some kind of Knicks championship parade that was going on. I mean, just the whole thing out, splattered out all over the street. Turns out, oh, this is priceless. She is a, or was, because she just got fired, a DEI, Diversity, Equity, Inclusion, executive for JPMorgan Chase. I mean, they got rid of her pretty fast, right? Taking out the trash, taking on new meaning right now.
11: Cannot make this up. So the lovely DMS just tweeted to me, right? So I said, ew, when it comes to these trash cans, right? I didn't even think about this, folks. Let's put this on the table, right? So she wants the New York Knicks garbage can painted in a New York City trash can painted in the colors of the Knicks. But it's still the trash can with the rats and all types of bacteria. DMS just tweeted to me at Dominic TV. She said, and don't forget, Dominic, the dogs urinate on the trash cans. I forgot all about that, DMS. You're so correct, but I'm not speaking to you, DMS. I'm not speaking to you. I'm not speaking to Judith in Brooklyn. I'm not speaking to Liz in Florida. I'm not speaking to Sandra in New Jersey. I'm not speaking to Gracie in Rockland County. I'm not speaking to Sherry, the retired police officer. Because you ladies, all you ladies say you got my back. And you look at my social media, and not a one of you, not a one of you said, Dominic, it's time to go get a haircut, brother. The gray is showing. None of you said, Dominic, you, and neither did you, Carlos. You don't look at me like that. You nor Philippe, you guys didn't say one word. Now, yes, Carlos and Philippe, these are the guys that work hard for the money. When I'm just arriving, they have been working on the show for hours to get it ready. So I have to give those guys a pass. But to all you ladies, and we take all you calls from you women in America, not a one of you sent me an email. You send me an email about everything else to say, Dominic, it's time to go get a haircut. Let's go back to your telephone calls. I'm only joking, I think. Let's go to Rick, line 5, Connecticut. What's on your mind, Rick?
12: Hello, Dominic. Good to speak to you. It's a great show as always, and you're always 99%, you're always right on point. I want your opinion on this. This Democrat Social America, these are straight-up communists. The name Democrat yes. Social Americans, this is a front for communists. Now, there's a law in the books passed in 1954 by Congress and signed by President Eisenhower, the Communist Control Act of 1954. This prohibits anybody being part of the United States government who's a communist. You are not allowed to be in any government.
11: Right, but I'm up against a break, Rick. They're not going to admit they're a communist, so there goes that. They're smart enough to say they're a Democrat. They're not going to admit that.
12: Of course, you're right, Dominic, and I agree. But you know there's something has to be done. I don't know what to be done, but they're taking over, and this is, I don't know. I don't know the answer. I thought that might be the answer to apply that rule.
11: Right. They're way too slick for that. They won't admit it. But, Rick, thank you for the great call. It's something for me to look into. Folks, I got to take a break. I got to get a haircut, but I got to take a break. I can't believe the gray is showing. We are coming right back. 800-848-9222.
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18: Swifties are debating if New York's Mayor Mom Donnie just heard the rumors of Taylor Swift and Travis Kelce getting married at Madison Square Garden and repeated it at a press conference, or if he actually knows something. While discussing the city's security for the World Cup and other big summer events, he threw Taylor's wedding in there. But Swifties think he's clueless and that Taylor's using MSG as a decoy. One thing's for sure, we'll find out July 3rd.
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26: Lee Bishop, getting back to Queens detectives, homicide detectives, did you deal much with the investigators?
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27: 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How did you get hurt? Was there sex abuse here? 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
7: Rising tech costs are going to push Apple to raise its iPad and MacBook prices.
28: Apple says it can no longer shield customers from the soaring costs of memory and storage chips, which are being driven by the AI industry's push to build data centers. Prices for most MacBooks and iPads will jump by $200 or $300. For now, iPhone prices are not affected. Analysts say rival device makers may have to raise their prices even higher because they don't have the deep supplier ties Apple has. Michael Wallace, Worldwide News Network.
7: IBM is unveiling technology it says can produce chips smaller than 1 nanometer, half the size of the world's current smallest chips. IBM also says they're more energy efficient. They expect to start churning out the chips within 5 years. Britain's King Charles releasing his personal income tax information, becoming the first monarch to do so. He had released his tax details when he was Prince of Wales. The info comes amid public demand for greater accountability from the royal family. Bill Rakoff, Worldwide News Network, New York.
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8: Caitlin to the ground, and ooh, that's a hand to the neck, and then Alyssa Thomas steps over.
11: Now, the fact that Alyssa Thomas stepped over Caitlin Clark, that alone can be a big no-no and a technical foul. But to put your hand on her throat while she's on the ground acting like you're trying to get up? I mean, my God. And word just came down that Alyssa Thomas has been suspended for one game. Suspended for one game. What's happening to Caitlin Clark, America, in the WNBA? It's wrong. It's downright wrong. It's almost like a violation of civil rights. She's under constant, nonstop attack, pokes in the eye, elbows. Why? Because she's white in a league that's 80% African-American and gay. Beat her on the court. Stop her game. It's not the league. Why is this happening? Because they know that Caitlin Clark, the players, right? They know she can't say peep. Why? Because she's a privilege and she's engaging in racism if she says anything. So she has to shut up and take it. It's not right. Okay, I'm going to get to the Supreme Court in 1 second. Victory for the Trump administration. I'm looking at a message just sent to me from our friend Sandra in New Jersey. I hope I'm not revealing something private here, Sandra. Sandra says, sorry, but I find salt and pepper on a man very attractive. Nope. No, Sandra. No, Liz in Florida. No, ladies. You should have sent me an email to say, Dominic, you need to go get a haircut. The gray is showing. Okay, I'm going to tell you about another little problem that I have a bit later. And to you folks near Astoria, Queens, I'll be there at a street fair on Sunday. I look forward to chatting with you Sunday morning into the afternoon in Astoria. Let's do this. The Supreme Court finally giving one lately going towards the Trump administration. It makes all the sense.

0: in the world.
1: There. This other decision dealing with the border was about if you have to arrive in the U.S. to start an asylum proceeding or an asylum claim, what if you're held on the side in New Mexico? You're not allowed to come in. Immigration advocates had said people should be accepted there, but the court said no. It says we decide only that an alien standing in Mexico does not, quote unquote, arrive in the United States. The INA, international immigration law, neither entitles such an alien to apply for asylum nor requires an immigration officer to inspect him. So a win for the Trump administration and the border policy that they're trying to control here, saying if you're not in physically U.S. soil, you cannot apply for asylum claims. More decisions to come.
0: So thank you, President Biden, for ruining everything for Americans. Think about this, folks. And President Trump is standing up for us. Think about this for a second. You're not even in America. You're at the soil near America, but you're not in America. And these advocates say, oh, no, they should have legal protection because they're near America. No. That is stupid and ridiculous. It's either you're in the country or you're not. It's either you're pregnant or you're not. There's no in between. The advocates, you know, you might as well say, oh, they're half pregnant. I don't think so. Either you're in America or you're not. And if you're not in America, it's time to stop the pimping of the American people. Republicans want what's good for Americans. These socialists, these Democrats, they want to ruin everything. The party of criminals. 800-848-9222. Trouble in paradise, it looks like, between the New York Attorney General Letitia James and her ally, Mamdani. They used to be two peas in a pod at events together, taking pictures together. Now, after what happened Tuesday with the primaries, Letitia James is speaking out, saying that Mamdani's control is enough is enough.
2: But New York Attorney General Letitia James is striking a different tone, saying, quote, some of the candidates that he has supported are individuals who do not understand the politics of New York City. All of us are a little frustrated with the Democratic Party, but you don't blow it up.
0: Okay. The woman that beat Adriano Espaillat, Upper Manhattan, right, parts of the Bronx, this lady is cuckoo for Cocoa Puffs. She led the protests at Columbia University while she's a student there, right? And she's not from New York. She wants to close every jail. She wants no police. Everything that does away with the American way of life, that's what she's for. And she's going to Congress. And you thought Ilhan Omar was bad? Well, Ilhan Omar has already congratulated her, because now she has support. And this is all wrong for America, folks. I'm sorry. This is not the American way. And to you people that didn't turn out the vote, you ought to be ashamed of yourself, because you're complicit in taking America over the cliff. And if you voted for these people, there's nothing I can say to you, because you really have lost it. 800-848-9222, line 3, John in Yonkers. John, what's on your mind?
3: Dominic, good afternoon. Just a quick question, Dominic. I noticed during the protest yesterday in front of the coffee shop that there was an Hasidic community protesting against their own nationality across the street. Dominic, right. An explanation, please? Why did
0: they're a group that constantly are out there. I question who's funding them. They're out there. They're a fringe group. You notice I didn't mention it because I don't even think they're relevant to the story at all. I bet my last dollar they were paid to be there for the image of exactly what you are raising, John. Is there anything else you want to comment on before I move on to the next call?
3: No, thank you, Dominic. Good job. Have a good day.
0: Thank you. Thank you very much. Let's go to John, line 5, Staten Island. John, what's on your mind?
4: How are you?
0: Good. Go ahead, please.
4: So you have to stress how important the primaries are and being a registered Democrat. Nobody gets the process that in New York City, you need to have a voice in the primaries. Very, very important. Nobody talks about it. It is so important. I live in Staten Island. I went to early vote. And in South Shore, they said, you know, you can't vote here. So what are you talking about? Oh, they just figured I was a registered Republican. I said, Everybody's going to be a registered Democrat, or else you have no voice. If you have,
0: right. Well, but John, if people don't know that by now, that you have to be a member of the party in order to vote, then I don't know what to say to you. If you don't know that at this stage, I don't know what to say.
4: But the primaries are so important, Dominic.
0: They are. And people should turn out and vote. But you can't vote in another party's primary unless you're in the general election. And then it's not a primary.
4: I agree. But you have to. That's why everybody should be registered Democrat in New York City. Everybody should.
0: Yeah. Well, now that you're making a great point there. That you're making a great point. If you want to have an impact, be a registered Democrat. And then you can influence the process. You're correct about that, John. Thank you for the great call. Let's go to line three. One of the ladies that didn't tell me to get a haircut, Judith in Brooklyn. But before Judith comes on, let me say this, folks. I've said this before. The easiest things in the world for everybody else are the most difficult for me, right? So all of you great listeners, you told me, oh, the bump near your eye, you have to take it seriously, huh? You have to take it seriously. Stop kidding around. So I go to the dermatologist. The dermatologist sends me to the surgeon, the plastic surgeon. The plastic surgeon next month is going to, oh, we lost Judith. The plastic surgeon is going to deal with this, right? But then the plastic, oh, now she's back. The plastic surgeon says, I need you, Dominic, to put a warm press, whatever, on your bump 5 times a day. Prior to the surgery, and he agreed, he's going to put me to sleep because he said it's going to take 30 minutes and I can't stand there for 30 minutes watching him carve up my face. But anyway, he said, put a warm compress on the bump 5 times a day. I've managed to make it to maybe 1.5 times a day. I don't know how you folks find time to do stuff like this. But let's go to Judith, line three in Brooklyn. Judith, what's on your mind?
5: Hello.
0: Hi, Judith.
5: How you doing?
0: I'm good, but you didn't tell me I need a haircut.
5: I'm glad. I want to tell you something. I'm glad you're telling me that because I couldn't believe you threw up my name. Because guess what? I don't see you. I hear you.
0: So you don't go on social media? You don't look at social media? No.
5: I am not on any social platform.
0: Wow.
5: Okay.
0: Wow.
5: Six years ago, I got off Facebook. I was on Facebook, and I'm still on Facebook, but I haven't been on there for over 6 years. Why? Guess how many times Facebook threw me off in less than a year because I'm a Trump supporter. Guess how many times? Can you guess?
0: How many times?
5: Six. In less than a year. Because they wanted to make sure the community is safe because I'm a Trump supporter. This goes back like 6 years. So I had it with Facebook. I'm not on any social media, and guess what? I found myself on Facebook sometimes there for 6 hours straight answering robots, probably answering this, answering, straightening fact. It was ridiculous. You know, it's like enough.
0: I'm going to let you have your say, Judith. The reason why I have to limit my time, especially on Facebook, and Marilyn's always over my shoulder watching me because she knows that I'll slip and tell you exactly what I think of your criticism. And then it could be a problem, you know, one of those emails, Dominic has decided to pursue other career opportunities. And, you know, oh, you have to ignore it. I'm like, I'm not a turn-the-cheek type person. Anyway, Judith, go ahead.
5: Neither am I, by the way. I want to tell you something. Here's the other thing I want to ask. You ever heard of the name Marilyn? Does she not?
0: Yeah, she didn't say anything. Sometimes she'll cut my hair for me. But you know, you ladies cover everything else. Yes. Right now, Marilyn's in Rhode Island. But yes, you know. But you ladies are the one, you know, oh, you can't eat this, do this, exercise that, blah, blah, blah. And nobody says, Dominic, go get a haircut. But anyway, what's on your mind today, Judith?
5: But Dominic, you look yourself in the mirror, you shave, right? You don't see if you have gray hair or not. And number two, I agree with Sandra. There is such a thing as very distinguished looking.
0: No. You just made me laugh as you just did your imitation of me. So what's going on politically, Judith? I haven't heard from you in a while. What's going on?
5: I'm taking a vacation from political. I am so sick. The more crazier everything gets, the more I get connected stronger to God. I'm very sorry. I turned to God. I said, God, you got a plan up there, and that's it. I can't anymore. It's just too crazy. It's too much. I refuse to get upset. And that's it. I'm just done. You know, I listen to you. I get entertained. I love the callers. They're great callers, I want you to know. Mm-hmm. And I'm enjoying it.
0: I want you to stay with me. Stay with me here live, Judith. I want to bring in Marco in New Jersey. Judith is here to help me. Marco, what's on your mind?
6: Yeah, this question is for you, Judith, and all, like, the five listeners you have.
0: Okay, get to the point. My ratings are higher than most people. Go right ahead. What is the point you want to make?
6: Yeah, have you ever, has your family ever, you know, like, damn, I forgot what I was going to say.
0: Right, right. It's about your intelligence level. Right, right, right. You forgot what you were about to say, right? You're so busy trying to throw daggers at people, you forgot your point. Did it come back to you yet, Marco, hater number one?
6: Yeah. Has an illegal alien ever taken food from the mouth of your family? Or have you ever lost a job due to an illegal alien?
0: That's easy. An illegal alien has taken food from all of us. Judith, I'll let you respond.
5: You know, I'm going to tell you something, Dominic. Forget Marco, because Marco is like a clown. I'm sorry. I mean, I like you, Marco, but once I tell you, if you come up with something a little more serious and more credible, more common sense, I would take you more seriously, you know? But you're always like dissing Dominic and dissing everybody else, so what should I tell you? But you know what, Dominic? I was yesterday in Manhattan, and I drove. And you know how sometimes you have to have a bathroom stop, right? So I'm on the FDR, and I know on 61st Street is an exit on FDR, and I had to go further up. But anyways, there was...
0: Hey, wait, Judith. Wait, Judith, I like what you just did with Marco. You're like, boy, please. You responded and then kept moving. Hey, Marco, meet Mr. Click. We'll talk another day. Line 4, Greg in Michigan. I don't know how many times I have to say this. You are banned from the program until July 11th. I said it last night. I'm saying it again now. Stop calling every day. You're going to be banned permanently if you keep it up. Go ahead, Judith.
5: Dominic, you're not going to believe this. I was in total shock. So I get off 61st, and I said, okay, there's a beautiful hotel over there, and every time there's no problem, I walk, doorman service, walk in, I go to the bathroom. I come to, you know, on 61st by York, and it's like 62nd Street, there's a beautiful big hotel. I go in there. Guess what? It's turned into a shelter.
0: Wow.
5: It's just a beautiful hotel. They took it over. Mandami City over here, it's into a shelter. And not only that, they didn't let me use their bathroom. I said, this is a shelter for whom? I couldn't believe it. And it's like they think they own the city. They own everything. And this beautiful hotel, whatever, on 62nd in York is now a shelter. What is this Manhattan coming to? What is this whole? And I don't blame Liz.
0: I hear you, Judith, but I'm so late for a break. But you were about to say that you don't blame Liz in Florida. Liz says she's not coming back to New York under Mom Donnie, but Liz didn't tell her brother that I need a haircut. Thank you for the call, Judith. It is time for a break. We are coming right back.
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3: 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And when even Jeep feels like it doesn't have enough off-road selections in its lineup, you know this trend is hot. 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
4: Worldwide News Network update. I'm Bill Rakoff. At least 164 are dead, 971 injured after those earthquakes that rocked Venezuela yesterday.
5: I was lying down and there was a tremor and suddenly the thing felt like an earthquake. You know, we were shocked.
4: News Nation's Brooke Schaefer says Wednesday's quakes were among the strongest to hit Venezuela in more than a century.
6: That first quake registered at 7.2, and then just 39 seconds later, a second earthquake registering at 7.5. Both of them struck near the town of Morón along the northern coast.
4: David Clayton Thomas has died. He was the lead singer of Blood, Sweat, and Tears. His tenor on And When I Die, Spinning Wheel, and other hits helped make the brass rock band among the most popular acts of the 60s. This is the Worldwide News Network.
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7: And the Tunnel to Towers Foundation Final Thoughts, that coffee shop in Brooklyn, you've got to give it to them, folks. I'm not saying do anything reckless or anything illegal, but this just can't be stomached. And congratulations to the Trump administration for its victory at the Supreme Court today. You can't be on Mexico soil and say, oh, because I'm here at the border, I should be treated as I'm here in the country. No. Doesn't work that way, folks. Doesn't work that way at all. We see your telephone calls here, and I'm looking at my Twitter at my ex. And Liz says, your barber needs to send you a reminder. She says, I will happily remind you to get, you know what? You know what? To get a pedicure or whatever, all these good things. You know what, folks? Oh, but please stop eating fast food. Wait a minute, Liz. So, like, around here, these guys, Philippe, Carlos, Chris Liberini, the whole team, everybody, right? So they're always the social media folks. They're always doing the right things. But now I feel like, perhaps, I hope this doesn't sound sexist, but some women many years ago, when I just see too much gray, I just start spazzing out. And I'm at the point of spazzing out right now. And yes, I'm going to work on the diet, but those Whoppers at Burger King yesterday in New City, I was minding my business, going from the pharmacy back home, and it just called me. And I just had to have those Whoppers. Guess who's calling? Hakeem Jeffries, right? The House Minority Leader. Those cuckoos, those socialists, and Mamdani, they're warning him as he appeared in an interview on CNBC.
8: They were saying, you're next, about Hakeem Jeffries. You're next. You can't think this is a positive development in New York politics, can you? And all they'll just, you know, Dems will be Dems or something like that. I don't see how you can say that. You need to reject those things. I think
9: First of all, I've clearly rejected those things. That's number one. Number two, and my record speaks for itself, this is not a Dems will be Dems situation. Donald Trump is the president of the United States of America right now. Are you kidding me?
7: So, in other words, pivot. You didn't have anything to say. Pivot. Let's continue with your pivot to Trump, right? Let's continue with your telephone calls. Let's go to John, line two, Long Island. John, what's on your mind?
10: Good afternoon, Dominic. I just want to say I'm proud that the Supreme Court is able to, well, some of them are able to, you know, remove their politics from their excellent judgment. And of course, the usual suspects are still on the fringe. But, you know, I think it's funny when the media says something like the Supreme Court ruled in favor of the Trump administration, but if it's the left, they ruled in favor of democracy. So they didn't rule in favor of the Trump administration. They ruled in favor of the United States Constitution and the powers of the office of the President of the United States.
7: I agree with you, John. I couldn't have said it better. Thank you for the telephone call. Let's go to line three, Norman in Oceanside. Norman, what's going on?
11: Hey, Dom. First time, long time. You have a great show. Bronx
7: Thank
11: native
7: you.
11: To another Bronx native. I'm proud of you. I'm so proud
7: Thank
11: of
7: you.
11: I
7: Thank
11: gotta
7: you.
11: Say, if we want to, and I was a Democrat. I was on the plantation. I was on that plantation. But I'm gonna
7: you
11: tell you,
7: sure
11: that
7: were.
11: If we want to take back this city, and I live on Long Island, but I work for this city. I'm a civil servant. We need to do a Trojan horse effect and maybe have some Republicans transfer to the Democratic Party and vote in the primaries.
7: Right.
11: Because you just said we have no sway. We have no sway in this. So
7: none.
11: We have to do something because
7: something has to give. Hey, Norman, I got to step in because we're at the end of the program. You're making a whole lot of sense there. Folks, on America's darkest day, 9/11, America vowed to never forget. 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I am back live at midnight. In America's darkest day of 9/11, the Tunnel to Towers Foundation has spent years honoring America's heroes. 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
4: I'm Bill Rakoff. The Supreme Court cleared the way today for the Trump administration to deport thousands of Haitian and Syrian immigrants. The court voting 6-3 to remove temporary protections from about 350,000 Haitians and 6,000 Syrians. This is News Nation's Zach Schoenfeld.
0: This is a program that allows nationals from certain designated countries who are experiencing armed conflict, natural disasters, or some sort of other extraordinary condition. They get temporary deportation protections in the U.S. and get a pathway to work authorization.
4: Justice Samuel Alito, writing for the majority, said lower court judges overstepped their authority in second-guessing the administration. The court also voted today to clear the way for the White House to revive an immigration policy once used to turn back migrants seeking asylum at the U.S.-Mexico border. This is legal analyst Lori Levinson.
12: The Supreme Court today decided that, in fact, those who seek asylum in the United States have no right to apply for or be processed before they actually get into the United States. There had been a question of how the statute would be interpreted. And by a 6-3 majority, the court said that you actually have to make your way into the United States before the asylum process is triggered.
4: The Supreme Court also sided with the maker of Roundup, blocking thousands of lawsuits alleging the weed killer failed to warn users the product could cause cancer. The court ruled federal regulations finding a cancer link unlikely protect the company from state lawsuits. The manufacturer Bayer disputes the cancer claims but has set aside billions of dollars to settle cases. Heavy equipment has been brought in to search for earthquake survivors, in Caracas, Venezuela. Rescuers have pulled some people alive from the rubble after back-to-back earthquakes brought down buildings. At least 164 people died, more than 1,000 injured. This man survived the quakes.
13: The walls started to crack. Things started falling to the floor. The walls, the roof. It was horrible. Honestly, whoever didn't live through that moment will never know.
4: Thousands of people remain missing. Drones a problem at World Cup venues, says News Nation's Xavier Walton in Dallas.
14: Federal authorities say that they've now seized or intercepted more than 300 unauthorized drones at World Cup venues across the country. Since the tournament started, the FAA has, you know, established no drone zones, while AI-enabled cameras, license plate readers, and cybersecurity teams are all part of this just mega operation. Officials say they'll judge the security operation's success by whether or not fans remember the matches, not necessarily the security.
4: Drones have become an even bigger concern after the thwarted plot to attack the UFC event at the White House recently. U.S. stock market is ending the day mixed in trading. The Dow is up 59, the NASDAQ off 173. This is the Worldwide News Network.
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4: 82 degrees, sunny skies. It is windy around the tri-state on this Friday. And good afternoon, I'm James Flippin. NYPD Detective Matthew Gale was shot in the leg this morning and suffered a fractured bone as a result, but is expected to recover. This happened in Bed-Stuy, Brooklyn, at a brownstone. It was around 5:45 this morning when cops were called to respond to reports of shots fired. And apparently the suspect in the case, identified as 48-year-old Lamon Simmons, who has a history of mental illness, he'd barricaded himself inside an apartment following a dispute of some kind with some elderly residents. It was a standoff for hours from there. Cops eventually stormed in and gunfire was exchanged. Here's NYPD Commissioner Jessica Tisch.
16: The perpetrator fired at our officers, striking one officer in the leg. At least four officers returned fire, striking the perpetrator.
4: The suspect, Simmons, is dead. The detective is expected to survive, being treated in the hospital now. Staying in Brooklyn, firefighters are working to put out a big fire at a church. This is at South Bushwick Reformed Church on Bushwick Avenue. Apparently, the flames broke out just before 1:30 this afternoon. The heavy fire reported in the church, which did extend to surrounding properties, the fire reaching a third alarm around 15 minutes later. 63 units, nearly 200 fire and EMS personnel now working at the scene, but officials say no injuries have been reported so far. Through Monday, Central Park horse carriage rides will remain suspended following the deadly crash involving one of them on Wednesday. The union representing horse carriage riders says it has shut stables and ceased operations, all in reaction to a horse apparently getting spooked. An 18-year-old man fell and hit his head, later died. I'm James Flippin.
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0: Now here's James Golden.
4: I mean, the Bolsheviks are in charge of his party. And they're stone cold crazy. They're living proof that evolution is a slow process. Listening to them just lowers my IQ. As one of your guests said earlier, it's like something out of a grad school coffee shop. And I'm sorry for America, but it'll be the best thing that happened to my party. I mean, because most Americans are going to listen to these pencil necks and say, well, you know, Republicans aren't perfect, but the other side's crazy. But it's up to Senator Schumer and the other reasonably mature adults in their party to push back.

0: and the other reasonably mature adults in their party to push back.
1: Yeah, right. Like there's going to be pushback. Welcome, my friends, to the Thursday edition of Bo Snerdly's Rush Hour, the fastest hour in American media. And as promised, ladies and gentlemen,
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1: She is the analysis-ness of my life, and that's why I hope she'll always stay around. Sounds like a song, but it's true. The goodness, the wonderfulness of Princess Diana is here with us on this very, very, very busy news day. Welcome, Your Highness, to the program. How are you?
3: I am good. Glad to speak with you, the sledgehammer of truth.
1: You know, we've had so much stuff. I thought today was going to be New York-centric, given the communist takeover of New York City, as it's not all taken over yet, but a lot of it. And Mondami is certainly trying to make sure that they go in that direction. But the Supreme Court has been busy today. Decisions going to drop. One of the decisions I'm sure that has liberals, not just in Hawaii, where the ruling was aimed at specifically, but places like New Jersey and California. The Supreme Court struck down a ban that basically tried to make concealed carry holders have their rights squashed by requiring them to get permission to carry before they set foot in a whole lot of locations. Supreme Court said, no, come off it. That's not what they said, but that's how I'm interpreting what they said. Come off it. You're not fooling anybody. You just want to ban concealed carry people from carrying weapons that are constitutionally able to carry. You had that. Then you had two Supreme Court drops on immigration. One, that the president can, President Trump can, end this scam that has been the temporary, protected status for illegal immigrants, which basically turned them into, we're coming under a temporary status, but we're never going to leave status. Supreme Court called that one out. And then they also are going to allow the President of the United States, as he was, to reinstate the scam that was at the borders with asylum. Once you make it to the border, oh, you're guaranteed asylum. No vetting, no nothing. Just come on in. Supreme Court looked at that one and said, nyet. Old Soviet language there. Nyet. Ain't going to happen. The president can stop people at the border. So this has to be quite a day of upset for the Democrats. What say you?
3: I agree. It came in waves. And as you said, you know, it was bad enough to, if you're a leftist, to have a basically robust pro-Second Amendment decision. But then the rest of it was just, and I've already seen meltdowns from the left on the immigration piece. And you mentioned the main outlines, but the most annoying things, if you're a leftist, is the Supreme Court in the TPA decision said that the courts have no right to even weigh in on this. The whole idea that all these federal district courts have been throwing sand in the gears on immigration, you know, since the first term. And so now the Supreme Court basically says, nope, you can't even weigh in. You cannot rule on it at all, which they cannot believe on the left. They're like, what do you mean? What are you talking about? How can that be? This has been their entire arsenal, has been the court. And the Supreme Court said, nope, court has no say, which is unbelievable to the left and wonderful to America.
1: Oh, my. Now, if they can stop some of these other activist judges, especially these Obama and Biden appointees from throwing sand in the gears, it would be interesting.
3: They've already said that district courts cannot make, you know, national rulings, but they're doing it anyway.
1: They're doing it anyway. Exactly.
3: Yes, we have slapped especially Gorsuch, has slapped the courts, lower courts down a couple of times in rulings, and they

0: keep doing it. So they're going to have to basically make a much firmer response from the Supreme Court that they're responsible for this system.
1: Wow. I hope that that takes place. Now, also, today, a federal judge, here we go again, Indira Talwani, and we have heard her name before. She's one of the Obama activists, has struck down Trump's executive order to create a federal voter list and limit who can receive a mail ballot. Now, I'm not surprised at this, and eventually I think this one, if there's a ruling that is different from this in another circuit, this one could be headed up to the Supreme Court. We still have not, we're waiting. And I don't even want to say it, but I'm going to anyway, must be honest. These rulings that are the great rulings, I think, are coming out, and they just make me worry more and more about what's going to happen with the birthright citizen ruling. It's like, here's the good stuff, here's the good stuff. Now, let's get ready for the windup, and that may be, of course, I expect it to be the last decision that would be announced of this term before they go on vacation. You have any thoughts about where you think birthright is headed?
0: Oh, I have been saying from the beginning, I think we lost that from day one, listening to the arguments. This is not going to go our way at all. I'm not investing any emotion in it. What I'm really interested in is the Election Day ruling, whether or not there is, according to the Supreme Court, whether there will be an Election Day and all mail-in ballots have to be postmarked by then. That decision is going to have a huge effect on all of the blue state shenanigans.
1: Okay, I'm so happy you brought that up. I want you, Princess Diana, in this wonderful, vast and ever-growing audience to listen to what would normally be an arcane argument that took place in the hallowed bowels of Congress. And that would be Postmaster General David Steiner testified, and he's testifying about mail-in ballots and the way that the post office is looking at mail-in ballots. That is cut 16, Carlos. This is part of that discussion that took place in Congress.
2: So last year, Mr. Steiner, you issued a rule that explicitly said that the Postal Service has, quote, no role in administering elections. What has changed?
3: I don't think anything has changed. You know, Senator, I'm not a political person, and the Postal Service is not a political organization. We, as you said, I think you quite aptly said, we deliver mail. That's what we do. We deliver mail. And that's what ballots are. Ballots are mail. Now, they are a special kind of mail, obviously. They need special care. Mm-hmm. And so mm-hmm. years ago, we recommended mm-hmm. what we call Kit 600. And the fundamental premises of Kit 600 is a unique barcode and a unique envelope. That allows us to move those ballots more efficiently, more securely. That is what our proposed rules suggest, is that we have unique barcode, unique envelope. And that is not something that is new. That's something that's been being used by states throughout the country on both sides of the political spectrum. So California has followed it. Oregon has followed it. Arizona has followed it. Florida has followed it, among many other states. And so, you know, to me, it's not a political question. It's a question of how do we most efficiently and securely move ballots. We've been recommending this for many years. All this does is make it a requirement.
2: Well, certainly best practices are different than having a mandatory requirement. You can follow best practices to deliver it more efficiently without having control of vast voter rolls and having the ability to have that data.
1: It's
2: basically
1: issue,
2: a backdoor
1: folks.
2: Way. For the federal government to get voting information that states control under the U.S. Constitution. So yes or no, if a state refuses to turn their absentee voter list over to the federal mm-hmm. government, will the mm-hmm. Postal Service still mail their ballots under this proposal route?
3: Under our proposed regulation, no. We would tell the state that we need the manifest in order to...
1: Stop you know, look, right what, there. What So, Princess Diana, this I love. Democrats, of course, are very, very unhappy. Under Kit 70 or whatever it is, sounds like something from that car that used to talk. You remember that black car that used to do all it? Yeah. Yeah. Kit, of course. Okay, under Kit, whatever it is, 700. If the states don't turn over their absentee voter rolls so that they can be matched up with these unique identifiers, post office says, we're not going to mail our ballots to those states. We're not going to do it. This is delicious. What do you expect, Princess, Your Highness? Do you think that this is actually going to happen? Do you think the lawsuits will be endless? Do you think the screaming and moaning hasn't even started on this one yet?
0: Yes. I think that, there's going to be mega lawsuits, of course. Yes, there. But ultimately, this rule will stand. I think that this, the Trump administration, not that they're controlling the post office, but this is the result of an executive order, ultimately. But the Trump administration is coming at this particular issue from multiple directions. And it's the database of the voter rolls in the states. And so, the left is going to sue on all of these things. And this one, they haven't yet, which surprises me. I think they were completely blindsided by the post office being the ones handling this issue of basically a trackable ballot, which is going to throw all the shenanigans out the window.
1: I love this. This one hasn't reached front and center screaming yet. It will.
0: Right. Yes.
1: Yeah, this is just bubbling up. They're just telling themselves. Did you hear what the post office is doing? No. What? No!
0: Oh, it's so fun. I wonder if this one will go in front of Judge Sparkle.
1: Judge Sparkle. We have to get into it. Yes, indeed. Ladies and gentlemen, today is the heavenly birthday for one of the greats of our generation, George Michael. He, of course, so many songs. Careless Whisper, Wake Me Up Before You Go-Go with Wham. His brilliant solo career. I just read a story today that of his massive estate that he left, but a story that for years he had been a philanthropist, just donating millions and millions of dollars to people, to causes, without any attention being paid to it. Didn't want the attention, just wanted to do good stuff. Happy heavenly birthday to George Michael. James Golden, Princess Diana is in the house. We'll be right back.
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0: From his childhood days with the Jackson 5 to becoming the king of pop, Michael transformed entertainment itself. His albums, Thriller, Bad and Dangerous, shattered records around the world. His dancing became legendary. 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Michael combined extraordinary music talent with relentless perfectionism, creating performances that captivated millions across every continent. Michael Jackson changed music performance and pop culture forever.
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6: So what was it like to be the Gilgo Beach serial killer Rex Heuermann's lawyer? Michael Brown tells CBS he spent 3 years sitting beside the monster who brutally butchered 8 women across Long Island.
7: I don't have to approve of the conduct. I don't have to like the person. But I'm a big fan of our system, and I'm a big proponent of the Constitution. The horrors that I've seen in the discovery are off the charts.
6: Brown says Heuermann had some smarts, even showed some remorse.
7: He is engaging, he has some charisma, but clear as day is the fact that this person is capable and did, in fact, do horrific things. I've seen him express remorse. I hope it's sincere.
8: Has he ever cried?
7: Yes. When we're talking about the incident itself.
6: Heuermann's been sent to a Hudson Valley prison as officials decide which institution will hold on to him for the rest of his life. Noam Layden, WABC News.
9: James Golden, known popularly as Bo Snerdly.
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0: The Washington Post editorial board says that Democrats are experiencing their own version of a Tea Party movement 16 years after Republicans have. The New York Daily News says the stunning victory of Mondami's left-wing allies is a dangerous blow for New York City politics. Princess Diana, talk to us about what's happening in New York, the rise of the commies.
10: Well, you know, there are more commies than the commies that have been in there. The Axios article, basically titled Socialist Earthquake Leaves Democrats Reeling, talks about the so-called moderates in the Democrat Party who are just shocked. And, you know, a lot of these leftist Democrats who were defeated by the choice of Mayor Zohan Mamdani on the DSA, the Democratic Socialists of America, the three in particular that got most of the news, they defeated some big Democrats. Dan Goldman, one of the most, yep, you know, obnoxious but leftist of the leftists in New York 10, and Andriano Espaillat, who was head of the Congressional Hispanic Caucus, was defeated, yep, by Daria Laza Avila Chevalier, DAC. And so these communists, they're avowed communists, have basically taken the axe to the standard Democrats, and the Democrats are upset about it. I don't know if you saw James Carville went on a rant and has declared an official schism in the Democrat Party. He says, I'm done. I'm not in that effing political party with those people who are so anti, he calls them anti-Jew. And the Marxist, John Fetterman, of course, who has been basically called these people the dirtbag left and the pro-Hamas wing. And even Letitia James, I was very surprised to see today that she was disappointed in the mayor.
8: I'm disappointed in you, Mamdani.
10: She said basically, don't blow it up, which is a little bit too literal, talking about the Democrat Party. And so there is a worry, and I saw on Morning Joe, you know, the discussion on how these commies and their victories and their past quotes are going to be used by Republicans, and they better be. That's my view. The Republicans better seize and pounce on these quotes and run all of these people around the necks of the Democrat Party.
0: Well, I intend to help with that effort. When we get back, we're going to hear from Daria Lazier Chalvair. We're going to hear from James Carville, hopefully. We're going to hear from Hakeem Jeffries, who himself is a target of...

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2: 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Here's Jake Novak.
3: People of Iowa, welcome to the 21st century. The Hawkeye State has finally decided to raise the 55-mile-per-hour speed limit on its rural and often lightly trafficked two-lane highways to 60 miles per hour. Drivers have been begging for this change for years, and so have state police, who have noted that slower drivers on these highways encourage more dangerous passing in the opposite lane. The move could save lives, but at first it won't save money. The cost of changing all those speed limit signs will be at least $270,000. With Moving America, I'm Jake Novak.
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4: 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At the Hudson River crossings, the worst of it heading to New York right now. The Lincoln Tunnel going to cost you at least a half an hour. For the New York City subways, you have delays for the 4, 5, and 6 trains, as well as the C and Q lines. 477 WABC Traffic and Transit, I'm James Flippin.
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6: I'm John Terrett. On Thursday, the focus was mostly on Micron out of Boise, Idaho. Stellar earnings Wednesday night sent the memory chip maker up 16% after the bell, and another 17% on Thursday. That's a record. Micron earnings seen as proving that demand for AI chips is still present, even if supply is a little bottlenecked. However, the big tech hyperscalers were all lower on Thursday as doubts crept in again about their AI spending plans. So the Dow was in the green. The Nasdaq had every name in the Mag 7 lower, but the Nasdaq 100 was higher. The S&P 500 was lower as well. Data Thursday, weekly jobless claims dropped more than expected. PCE inflation was up more than expected at a three-year high. And U.S. GDP, or growth in the first quarter, rose at a 2.1% annual clip, or 0.5% for the first 3 months of the year, and that's more than expected. Other company news, Apple down by between 5 and 7% following chatter about price increases. Darden Restaurants, home to Olive Garden, Ruth's Chris and Longhorn, posted higher sales but warned of slower growth, down 1.5%. And the multinational German-owned chemical company Bayer was up 17% after the Supreme Court ruled that there is no evidence its weed killer Roundup causes cancer. And that decision is likely to determine the outcome of thousands of cases claiming that it actually does. With business, I'm John Terrett.
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8: In World Cup knockout round play tonight, the U.S. will face Turkey in Los Angeles. After that, the Americans begin the round of 32 July 1st in Santa Clara. A new poll says most Americans are inundated with scam attempts on a daily basis, and about 3 in 10 have personally lost money or personal information. The Associated Press poll highlights an obstacle course that Americans have to navigate seemingly daily. We're screening our calls, ignoring messages, or trying to puzzle out whether that urgent request from our cell phone provider is legitimate. The survey says few victims report the scams because they didn't think it would make a difference in getting their money back. Brandon Rohrer of Tennessee getting the Carnegie Medal, North America's highest honor for civilian heroism, for rescuing his 7-year-old son when their home caught fire last summer. Took him 4 tries to run into the flames. He says he's no hero.
9: Heroes saved my life at the hospital. I just did what I was supposed to do.
8: Bill Rakoff, Worldwide News Network, New York.

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1: This is The Rush Hour with James Golden.
2: Rush. I remember last time you were on and you said almost the same thing that you just said, and we all nod. And I know it takes time from the interview and everything, but it doesn't really answer the question that Andrew said. We all agree with what you just said, but it totally shifted from what we're talking about, is whether when the Democratic Party includes someone in that tent that believes these things. I don't think any of those things are going to solve what you just talked about or an answer to any of our problems that you delineate so eloquently. They were saying, you're next, about Hakeem Jeffries. You're next, you're next, you're next. You can't think this is a positive development in New York politics, can you? And all they'll just, you know, Dems will be Dems or something like that. I don't see how you can say that. You need to reject those things, I think.
3: First of all, I've clearly rejected those things. That's number one. Number two, and my record speaks for itself, this is not a Dems will be Dems situation. Donald Trump is the president of the United States of America right now. Are you kidding me?
4: Hakeem. Oh, poor guy. You're next. Yes, my friends, on this day, Marvin Gaye, 1977. Marvelous Marvin Gaye went to number one on the U.S. singles charts. The extended single ran almost 20 minutes. The 13, yeah, it was beautiful. Marvin got to give it up. Later ripped off by Robin Thicke and Pharrell, what's his name? They had to pay the estate. But this is it. Marvin Gaye, Princess Diana's in the house. Hold on. I just want to hear this part. Somebody's watching that might want to make romance. Marvin Gaye. James Golden Snerdly. Okay, so Hakeem Jeffries. Now, Princess Di, I have James Carville. I have John Fetterman. We had to cut the Fetterman thing into three different parts. We have an 8-minute rant from Fetterman. I have Cory Booker. I have all these people. But I want to wait till Saturday so I can go over those people with you. I want to hear what you just said. You just said these people. We need to hear their quote. I played this one yesterday. Cut 25. This is Daria Lisa Avila Xavier, who is, her occupation is a PhD student until she takes over in Congress. She's leaving from being an eternal student to going into Congress. No real experience in the world, just a student going into Congress, a student of left-wing politics. Anyway, here is what she said, and we played this one yesterday, but this is one of my favorites from her.
5: We chose to tackle the issue of permanent exclusion for many reasons. As folks who operate within the Black queer feminist lens, we know that the most marginalized should always be at the center of our work. And we see this as part of our ongoing work to end broken windows policing, which criminalizes poor communities of color for merely existing. Trying to get to work on time is an arrestable offense when you don't have $2.75. And it's no coincidence that over 92% of fair beating arrests are of Black and brown New Yorkers.
4: Okay, let's stop there because we'll play it. I got so much more from this woman. Okay, let's see. Cut 6. Go ahead. Listen to this beautiful word. She and Kamala, they need to get together. This would be so interesting.
6: Delegation. And you're going to appear in all sorts of people's ads. All sorts of Republicans' ads to say, this is what you're going to get if you vote for the Democrats, a communist.
7: You know, I think that framing is one that I've been very proud to be able to say I don't respond to, one in which I have been very intentional to say I won't be reactive. We are presenting a vision of what we're fighting for, and I think for far too long we have had politics that is reactive to what Republicans are doing. What we need is Democrats who are actually going to present a positive vision, one that sets the tone for what we should be talking about, which is the issue of affordability, which is the issue of how our budgets are moral documents. If we say that we want to invest in working people in this country, then we need to do that, and our budgets need to reflect that. If we say that we value immigration...
8: Okay, stop there. You're hearing it. Let's move on. Here's more of this same woman. Cut 7. She had some really nasty tweets out there, and she has since deleted her old Twitter account, but she was axed of the Lebonic language, since we're looking through it at the lens of black and something, something. She was axed about it, and this is what she had to say. Cut 7. Here's more of
6: the Joe Biden one. Daria Lisa. You did say, you called him a rapist. Is that
8: Joe
6: the kind
8: Biden's
6: of thing that just because you're sort of a digital native and that you do on the internet, or did you believe that, and do you believe that?
7: You know, I think there was a lot of misunderstandings around where my posts, why they were deleted. I deleted my account many years back because I was focused on returning to organizing and my studies. I was working on a PhD program. And I think often we are asked to... We're asked to really have accountability for folks who have not held political office or have political power, and don't do the same for folks who are in positions of political power. Now, all that to say, I do regret my tweets, and that's something that I think has brought a lot of division, and that's something I regret, because as an organizer, my goal is always to unify our community and deliver for our community. And I think there is this question of why is it that when folks who do not have power, political power in this instance, are being held accountable for
8: enough,
7: things we don't also
8: enough.
7: Hold accountable.
8: Let's move on. Cut 9. Well, I could, Princess, I got more of this girl, this woman. I keep wanting to call her girl, but this woman. Here's cut 9. Your next congresswoman
9: from
8: New York.
9: What's your response to that the DSA has a reputation of focusing more, too much on class and maybe downplaying race?
10: Yeah, you know, I came to my politics of socialism, democratic socialism, through a race lens, right? I was doing a lot of reading of the Black radical tradition. I was doing a lot of organizing around ending mass incarceration, around immigration justice. I, you know, was part of BYP 100, Black Youth Project 100, Families for Freedom, doing immigration justice organizing, and a number of other organizations around racial justice and economic justice. And my research, my doctoral research, is around a lot of these issues. And for me, racial justice and economic justice have always been inextricable. And that is how I came to a politics of socialism, right? And I think for DSA, you know, I think they share a politics
8: Lord
10: of
8: have
10: socialism.
8: Mercy, I can't.
10: And they share...
8: I came through it through the lens of... I came through the lens of crazy.
11: Said a lot of things more clearly than she's basically dancing away from things she has said explicitly before. And, you know, you underestimated her. She wasn't just a student. She was founder of CUAD, the Columbia University Apartheid Divest, in 2024 in support of Hamas. She was in Columbia and organizing and fighting after the October 7 massacre, and in their founding documents, she said their goal is to undermine and eradicate America. She has said they are fighting for the eradication of Western civilization. She called the U.S. a effing disgrace. She said she wanted to translate Palestinian resistance in Gaza to unrest and violence in America. Now, this is not word salads. This is what she wants to do. And so this is somebody who I think those quotes, not her word salad quotes, but her quotes about wanting to eradicate America, that has to be known by every voter.
8: We have to get, yes, I want that repeated. That is astounding. Speaking of eradicating the other one, one of the other ones, Claire Valdez that won. This is a quickie. You fly, you get on planes, I fly, well, occasionally now, I used to fly a lot, but he listened to one of the others that Mamdani elected. Cut 11, this is Claire Valdez.
12: My hot take is we need to abolish pre-check. I've got like a million beefs with the airline industry and the process of having to fly. We need to like nationalize the airline industry, but let's start by abolishing...
8: We need to abolish pre-check, and we also need to nationalize the entire industry. Okay, and then there's Abacuas, cut 27. Here's another one, Abacuas, that one of Mondami's angels, one of the women that he helped.
11: And so, like, and yeah. finding that, like, you know, the system of capitalism and racism and white supremacy, et cetera, have all, and Islamophobia have all been used, you know, to colonize lands, right, to take resources from other people. And so this is like a long trajectory. And we're just seeing the manifestations of that continuation, right, with 9/11. And so a lot of times when people are asking us to respond about, you know, attack, right, when if you look back, like, historically, right, you know, a lot of us come from lands that were colonized, lands where wars are being waged, right, and a lot of times because of U.S. policy or the policies in Europe. And so I find that we can connect over that, but then also that the idea that we have to apologize for, like, a terror attack that, like, a couple of people did, and then there is no apologies or reparations for genocide and for slavery, et cetera, is something that I kind of find, like, reprehensible.
8: The idea that we have to, like, apologize for a terror attack that a couple of people did.
13: Yeah,
8: or
13: some
8: stupid
13: people did.
8: 9/11. Yeah, some people did something.
13: And she was in this rally waving a Hamas headband. So this is not someone who just talks word salad. All of these people, they want to abolish ICE, abolish police, abolish prison, abolish borders, and abolish deportation. And they have all said so explicitly. And in the victory rally at the DSA, they were all chanting, basically, from the river to the sea, Palestine will be free, which is the eradication of Israel. So that is the common cause that the leftists and the radical Islamists have made in order to gain political power.
8: Cut 24, Brad Lander. This is the guy who beat Dan Goldman. And to Diana's words right now, listen to the guy that's taking Dan, will take over Dan Goldman's seat.
14: Last Thursday, I gave a name to that spirit that has been moving in New York City. I said it was solidarity. I said it was the force we need to vanquish our biggest foes. And I don't mean Wemby and the Spurs. Solidarity is the force that we need to vanquish Trump's fascism. Wow. To abolish ICE. And to stand up to the billionaires who are rigging our economy against us.
8: And what does he plan to do? Cut 23 when he gets to Congress. This is him on PMS Now. This is what he says.
14: Look, we need to make clear what the fights are we're going to stand up for. I gave one example last night. I think one of the best things that Democrats did in a unified way last year was to make the shutdown, the government shutdown, you know, a fight about the health care subsidies. I think next year, which we should tell people this fall, is we're going to make that what we fight in the budget for next year. We're not going to vote for a budget that doesn't restore health care subsidies on the exchanges to bring people back their health care, Medicare, Medicaid, subsidies for small businesses and working people's on the exchange. We won't vote for a budget that doesn't do that. And then let's go fight and deliver it and hold out till the end this time.
8: So he's not even in Congress, and we're going to shut down your government is his message again.
13: You know, I miss Nancy Pelosi. Pelosi was able to keep a rein on the squad. If you recall, when they first came in, they were similar, loaded for bear, wanted to take over, and Pelosi, in no uncertain terms, basically quashed them, including AOC. And there's no one there. Hakeem Jeffries doesn't have the strength to do it. And so basically this group of fringe radical extremists is going to run roughshod over and take over the entire Democrat Party. And so our side needs to make it clear that that is the clear contrast between the Democrat Party of today, which is the commie Democrat Party, and the sane conservatives.
8: Princess Diana, thank you so much. We got to take a break and head back with the clip of the day and close it out. However, I want to just say, on Saturday, we have so much. I haven't even gotten to half the bites. And I'm going to look for some of those other quotes from some of these radicals that are now the mainstream of the Democrat Party.
13: Yep.
8: So happy. I'm so happy for them. Finally, the masks are off. This is who they've always been, but they were trying to work at it quietly from a moderate position. The younger generation says, screw the mask. Let's tell everybody who we are and what we want.
13: That's exactly right. Amen, James. I'm looking forward to Saturday.
8: Me too. James Goldman-Snerley, clip of the day coming up. Oh, by the way, best wishes to Daryl Hall. He's recovering from a kidney transplant, and he's doing quite well. The Police were at number one with their album Synchronicity on this day in 1983. This, one of the lead singles, also Wrapped Around Your Finger, which I love. Back with the clip of the day and more. Don't go away.
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3: A new study from the University of California, Irvine, published in Current Obesity Reports, suggests that a father's health way before conception may influence a child's future risk of obesity. Researchers found that factors such as diet, weight, stress, and lifestyle habits can affect child's health through both biological and environmental pathways. So health habits don't just benefit you, they may help shape the health and future of generations. Want to fight disease from the inside out? An anti-inflammatory diet is your secret weapon. Fill your plate with berries, leafy greens, salmon, olive oil, and turmeric to ease pain, boost immunity, and protect your heart. Feeling stressed? Step outside and kick off your shoes. Grounding, a popular holistic activity, is walking barefoot on grass or sand, and this helps balance your nervous system, reduce inflammation, and reset stress by syncing with the Earth's natural energy. Remember, we're electrical beings. I'm Yana Derulis for the Worldwide News Network.
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4: 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I like to cook with gas, fool. You don't know how to cook. 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I don't want electric, okay? So leave me alone. Leave my gas alone. 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The problem with the people are the services. Broken windows, lead paint where kids are eating and being poisoned, poor ventilation, and poor security. 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
3: The clip of the day. You want to hear it. It's the clip of the day.
4: And it is DHS Secretary Mark Wayne Mullen with Congresswoman Rosa DeLauro. She's trying to spread the idea Trump separates children, and I'm telling you what, Mark Wayne Mullen was not having it. This is just a quick sample of it.
5: Mr. Secretary, do not interrupt.
6: Don't you point your finger at me.
5: I will point my finger at you.
6: Don't you be a hypocrite then. Then you be as frustrated. You should be as upset about the 450,000 kids that were lost. You didn't say a word about it. For 4 years, you never said a word.
7: Mr. Secretary.
5: Could you put him in his place?
7: Don't yell at me.
6: You should be put in your place.
7: Mr. Secretary. If you would like 4 minutes for a closing statement when everybody's done, I'll give you that. But while members are on their 8 minutes, I need them to have their 8 minutes.
5: I started my comments.
6: I appreciate that. My issue is that they say this for sound bites, and I'm not going to let them say
5: something
6: like that.
5: What did you do just recently for sound bites? I sympathize with the 400.
7: We are going to have something resembling order here.
4: Yeah. No, you're not. I am getting some great comments. Tom Bond has weighed in. Grant Schrock has weighed in on all of what we have heard from these sound bites. Unfortunately, we're out of time, so I'm gonna hopefully do them tomorrow or catch up on Saturday with this stuff. Great comments too, ladies and gentlemen. I know where I was on this day in 2009. I was in the studio during the Rush Limbaugh show when the television news flashed the news and couldn't believe it. True. Michael Jackson had died, age 50, after suffering heart failure in his homes at Beverly Hills. What can you say about Michael? MJ, well, a lot. And people are going to be saying a lot about him as long as there are discussions about music. He was just simply the best at what he did. Also, I just want to mention Arif Martin passed away on this day, too. He's just one of the most amazing behind-the-scenes players. Arif Martin, Turkish-American producer, just amazing, who passed away in 2006. Remembering Michael, remembering Arif. As we get ready to close things out here. Thriller, still the world's best-selling album. Over 50 million units of Thriller sold. 50 million on one album. The one, the only, Michael Jackson. May God bless and protect each and every single one of you, your families, and your loved ones. Love and gratitude, my friends. For your being here with me and allowing me to be with you. God willing, back tomorrow for the Friday edition of Bo Snerdly's Rush Hour. Fastest hour in American media. And thank you, Princess Diana, for the analysis. I'm telling you, folks, you get the analysis nowhere else. God willing. Until then, I bid you adieu.

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2: I'm Bill Rakoff. The Supreme Court voted 6-3 today to allow the Trump administration to end legal protections for migrants fleeing violence and natural disasters in Haiti and Syria, exposing hundreds of thousands more people to potential deportation. News Nation's Zach Schoenfeld reports.
3: The Trump administration has been taking aim at this program. There were 17 countries designated for it when President Trump took office, but so far his administration has tried to revoke 13 countries' participation and counting.
2: The court also voted by the same 6-3 margin to clear the way for the administration to revive an immigration policy once used to turn back migrants who are looking for asylum at the U.S.-Mexican border. Legal analyst Lori Levinson says Justice Sonia Sotomayor read her dissent from the bench.
4: People who are trying to make it into the United States but are being turned back, even if they could have a valid asylum claim once they step foot to the country. As Justice Sotomayor wrote, people will die trying to cross the border because we have now changed when they can actually seek that asylum.
2: In Venezuela, search and rescue efforts continue after those earthquakes that hit within a minute of each other yesterday. 164 people were killed, but that number is expected to rise substantially as thousands are missing. News Nation's Brooke Schaefer has the latest.
5: That first quake registered at 7.2. And then just 39 seconds later, a second earthquake registering at 7.5. Both of them struck near the town of Morón along the northern coast. There was damage and destruction over 100 miles away in the country's capital of Caracas, where smoke was seen coming from buildings following those earthquakes. And people at Venezuela's international airport, they had to flee as the ceiling and the walls began to collapse.
2: Meanwhile, the 6.9 magnitude earthquake that rocked in northern Japan did not cause reports of serious damage, one of several quakes reported in the past 24 hours around the globe. In New York, prosecutors say they'll drop a rape charge against Harvey Weinstein instead of trying the former movie mogul for a fourth time in a Me Too era case. Weinstein still stands convicted of another sexual felony in New York and others in California, and he's still behind bars, but the rape charge in New York had remained unresolved after an overturned conviction, followed by two hung juries. The charge concerned an allegation that he had raped hairstylist and actor Jessica Mann in a Manhattan hotel in 2013. Weinstein has denied all of the accusations against him. In World Cup knockout round to play tonight, the U.S. faces Turkey in Los Angeles. After that, the Americans will begin the round of 32 on July 1st in Santa Clara. If they win that match, they go on to Seattle for the round of 16. Stocks were mixed on Wall Street today. The Dow up 71, the S&P off a fraction, the Nasdaq lost 118. This is the Worldwide News Network.

77 WABC. Welcome to the 5 o'clock show. It's time for Common Sense. Now, it's Katz and Cosby with John Katzimatidis and Rita Cosby, standing for truth, justice, and the American way, bringing common sense to the world. Now, here's John Katzimatidis.

0: after two powerful earthquakes hit within a minute of each other. At least 164 people were killed, and that number is expected to rise substantially, with thousands of people still missing. News Nation's Brooke Schaefer has the latest.
1: That first quake registered at 7.2, and then just 39 seconds later, a second earthquake registering at 7.5. Both of them struck near the town of Morone along the northern coast. There was damage and destruction over 100 miles away in the country's capital of Caracas, where smoke was seen coming from buildings following those earthquakes. And people at Venezuela's international airport, they had to flee as the ceiling and the walls began to collapse.
0: Maritime traffic is once again moving in the Strait of Hormuz, but Iran is again threatening tolls. Secretary of State Marco Rubio spoke after a meeting in Bahrain.
2: One thing that came across very clear is there is zero support among the Gulf countries for any sort of toll or fees or anything that charges for the use of international waters. The president's made it clear that's not going to happen. It's not going to be a part of this. It cannot be a part of this. He made that clear again yesterday in the Oval Office.
0: Day two of jury deliberations in the trial of Jonathan Rinderknecht today in downtown Los Angeles. News Nation's Nancy Liu says jurors have to choose if he's an arsonist who deliberately started the Palisades fire or a scapegoat.
3: For now, there are no indications that this jury is even close to a verdict in this case. Day two of deliberations just getting underway here. Rinderknecht, he faces up to 45 years behind bars if convicted here. And attorneys on both sides, they are here. They're at the ready. But at this point, no signs of a verdict.
0: A study out of Cornell University found that people consistently preferred negotiating with women. They prefer the social, not the financial aspect of it. This is the Worldwide News Network.
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4: already in progress.

People age over time. Money is needed to pay for things. A dollar is worth more than a penny. There are rules and consequences for breaking rules. Now, I'm going to pause there. And with that last point in mind, you know, rules and consequences for breaking rules, we'll revisit that. But you're probably wondering why the heck I'm starting out by talking about what seemed like some pretty basic, obvious things that otherwise seemingly be kind of like stupid to discuss. Because what I wanted to share with you are examples of things that have been measured scientifically as being understood by at least 99% of adults. Okay? At least 99% of adults understand all of those things. You know, fire's hot, it can burn you. Water quenches thirst, it's survival, essential for survival. Food, too. Sleep, got to have some of that. Heights can be dangerous. Sharp object, all these things. Over 99% of adults have been measured as knowing these things. And so what this means is that, for example, all but the most severely mentally impaired people readily understand all those basic concepts. And yet there are three Supreme Court justices that obviously don't. Or there's something else going on. So today, you had multiple illegal immigration related cases decided by the United States Supreme Court. Now, in the most significant of the cases, the Nome versus the Al Otro Lado case, this would be the one involving asylum seekers, the magic A-word people. Justice Alito, in the prevailing court opinion, authored by saying this, he said the decision is straightforward. The decision in this case is straightforward. Specifically, the case challenged whether those south of our border in Mexico who wanted to seek asylum could begin a legal process to attempt asylum.

0: you know, without ever making it into this country. So federal asylum law reads like this. States that a non-citizen who is, quote, physically present in the United States or arrives in the United States may file an official claim that they're seeking asylum out of credible fear of political, racial, or religious persecution in their home country. Okay? Which, again, about how the folks from India going to the Mexican border coming across. But, of course, as we know, over 97% of all asylum seekers crossing the southern border, by the time they actually get through the legal process, most of which never even show up to a first court appearance, over 97% are determined not to be legitimate. Just people scamming the system, like those from India. Because how could they be fleeing India across to Mexico to come up to our southern border out of political, racial, or religious persecution? So this has once again become a thing, of course, because President Trump has his highly effective Remain in Mexico policy. So let me ask you, if you're in Mexico, if you find yourself in Mexico, are you physically present in the United States? If you're in Mexico, have you arrived in the United States? Are you physically present or have you arrived in the United States if you are in Mexico? And these are not trick questions. I guess unless you are libtards on the United States Supreme Court. Okay, then how, if you are not in Mexico, how could you possibly have an asylum case, given how basic and straightforward, as Alito said, this case, the law, happens to be? The most basic of concepts, understandable to greater than 99% of the population. But the things that seemingly just so hard to understand by Supreme Court Justice Ketanji Brown Jackson, who has been a legal professional for 30 years, or Elena Kagan, who's been a legal professional for 39 years, or even Sonia Sotomayor, who has been a legal professional for 42 years. Now, is it the case that they're really more dense than all but the most mentally impaired people in society? Or is something else going on? Something else happening here? Could it be that they're radicals attempting to abolish constitutional law and don't actually care about what's right or wrong? I mean, it's got to be something, right? Are they either more dim-witted than all but the absolute most mentally impaired people, and maybe them as well, or is it that they are radicals attempting to abolish constitutional law, do post-constitutional stuff, just do not care about right and wrong? On that note, and related to the matter of border policy, immigration policy, at the aforementioned House hearing today with Homeland Security Secretary Mark Wayne Mullen, you had Congressman Rutherford that ended up having this to say.
1: We wouldn't need the wall, like he said, if every administration would enforce the current law as it is, but they won't. And so we need this wall.
0: Yeah, basic concepts, right? John Rutherford making some sense there. If the prior administration had enforced the law, if future administrations we had confidence in would enforce the law, there are a lot of things that wouldn't be necessary that we need to do. But here we have people that are trying to say, when you're in Mexico, that apparently you are either physically present in the United States or you have arrived in the United States. So, given that these are radicals these three justices attempting to abolish constitutional law that don't care about what's right or wrong. That was further illustrated with another 6-3 decision. This one also involving Mark Wayne Mullen. It was the Mullen Secretary Department of Homeland Security versus Doe temporary protected status case involving approximately 6,000 Syrians and 350,000 Haitians that had their temporary protected status removed by the Department of Homeland Security. This one, another real difficult, confusing situation. You know, the concept of temporary protected status. A TPS established under law, the Immigration Act of 1990. Naturally, because it's temporary, it should just be like in perpetuity extended anyway, right? I mean, these are all things we know. So under the law, it states that foreign nationals may be designated for TPS for one or more of these three reasons. One, an ongoing armed conflict, such as a civil war, that poses a serious threat to the personal safety of returning nationals. Two, an environmental disaster, such as an earthquake, hurricane, or epidemic that results in a substantial but temporary disruption of living conditions, and because of which the foreign state is temporarily unable to adequately handle the return of its nationals, which, by the way, the horrible two earthquakes in Venezuela, death toll over 180 there. Not the folks we're talking about here, but you know, pray for the folks in Venezuela. A lot of families here, especially where I am in South Florida as well. The third one, the third case for being able to have temporary protected status, extraordinary and temporary conditions in the foreign state that prevent its nationals from returning to the state in safety, unless the U.S. government finds that permitting these nationals to remain temporarily in the United States is contrary to the U.S. interests. Okay, so that's the thing. Now, here's the definition of temporary. You know, for any Supreme Court justices who may not know, the definition of temporary is lasting for a limited time. You know, kind of like your latest value meal special at McDonald's. Ba-da-ba-ba-ba. Limited time. Lasting for a limited time. So on that note, do you know when it was that these Syrians were first granted temporary protected status and why? Do you know when it was and why the Haitians were granted TPS? We're going to pick up there next. I'm Brian Mudd, in for the great one.
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11: There are a lot of sunscreen products on the shelves these days, and a dermatologist is offering some advice as to which ones are best. Dr. Jennifer Lucas is with the Cleveland Clinic, and she says the most important thing is that the SPF reads 30 or higher.
12: It should have the words broad spectrum on it, meaning it covers all the rays of the sun that are going to hit your skin. And then I usually recommend you have a water-resistant or waterproof version so that it doesn't wash, rub off.
11: And Dr. Lucas says don't worry about getting a name brand.
12: So the advantage of those are they can be less irritating to the skin. So if you have allergic skin, sensitive skin, younger children, these are a product that you may want to opt for.
11: She says those with sensitive skin, products with zinc oxide or titanium dioxide will work out best. Noam Layden, WABC News.
2: It's...
3: That's right, I said it.
2: New York. Now, here's Mark Levin.
13: You know, folks, my view on Iran, the regime there, is very simple. I've studied what they are. I've studied what the original Khomeini wrote. He wrote his own, what I'll call, Mein Kampf, while he was banned from Iran, long before the 1979 revolution, the Islamist revolution there. He tells us what he believes. And the fact is that their belief is that the world needs to be put on fire in order to destroy everything that exists, in order to conquer it, that the West is the greatest destructive force on the planet, that America, being the biggest of the superpowers of the West, is the big Satan, and that anything goes, any means to get to the end, which is our destruction. And so knowing all this, having read some of what this monster wrote, having studied, and you and I have experienced by distance, by watching what he did and what his successor has done, there's no evidence of any kind that they will abide by any agreement, certainly not after Donald Trump leaves.
3: That's right, I said it.
2: New York.
3: While much of the world stays silent, the great pastor John Hagee has been a steadfast voice for Israel for decades. And in his important new book, God's Prophetic Clock, he lays out the clear biblical timeline we're watching unfold right now. The book tells you how Israel was reborn in a single day in 1948, just as the prophet said. Jerusalem reunited under Jewish control in 1967. Nations of the earth turning against the Jewish people. These aren't random events. They're the signs from Scripture that we're approaching a critical hour. 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Again, 855-694-9647. 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
2: 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He's back on the Mark Levin Radio Show.

0: Talking about two straightforward immigration rulings that tell our country's current story. The Supreme Court, actually with three decisions that were telling, but two in particular on immigration. Yeah, the Hawaii decision where Hawaii, their law overturned as they went post-constitutional pertaining to the Second Amendment. And just like the two immigration cases, 6-3 decisions. That one has a little bit more nuance, though, and more legal interpretation. Straightforward as well, but perhaps not as straightforward as the most basic of basic concepts that were in play with the immigration cases today. As Alito said in one of the rulings, this is simply straightforward. As I'm illustrating, it's as basic as it gets. And so we're talking about the temporary protected status case, the second of the two immigration-related rulings today. Now, before the break, I brought you the definition of temporary. Now, just in case you are as mentally impaired as three of the Supreme Court justices, and temporary means lasting for a limited time. And then I also asked if you have recollection of when it was that the Syrians ended up involved in getting TPS. If you knew when it was that the Haitians first received their status. And the answer happens to be, for the Syrians, 2012 or 14 years ago. In the case of the Haitians, it was 2010 or 16 years ago. What were the situations there? Break those down next. Brian Mudd, in for Mark Levin.
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3: 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New York City subways delays on the N, R, and W trains. And checking the Hudson River crossings, the worst of it right now, the Lincoln Tunnel heading to the city is going to cost you delays of up to 40 minutes. 477 WABC Traffic and Transit, I'm James Flippin.
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6: The Cats Roundtable. John Cantamatidis with Jack Schlossberg talking about the ethnic diversity in the congressional district he is running for.
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15: How did the markets do today? Well, let's ask John Tarrant.
16: It was a whipsaw kind of day on Wall Street, with Micron soaring and Apple declining. Micron's stellar earnings Wednesday night sent the chipmaker up 15% after the bell then, and up another 17% on Thursday. Micron is seen as proving that demand for AI chips is still present, even if supply is slightly bottlenecked. At the end of it all, the Dow was in the green, every name in the Mag 7 lower on the Nasdaq 100 in the green, and the S&P 500 unchanged. Oil prices up again after an Iranian attack on a Singapore ship in the Strait of Hormuz. For the Worldwide News Network, I'm John Tarrant.
15: An 84-year-old Florida man named Edward Bolds has sued a Florida Waffle House after allegedly tripping and falling face-first outside of one of its locations. He claimed a large window advertisement for a limited-edition strawberry shortcake waffle distracted him. He wants damages and a jury trial. This is the Worldwide News Network.
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0: Yeah, so before the break, tying up the Supreme Court decisions today, if you're just joining us, you ended up having three that went the way of the rule of law, the Constitution, and common sense. One that happened to be an overturning of Hawaii's unconstitutional infringement on the Second Amendment, and then two immigration-related cases. As straightforward as the cases possibly could have been. A case where you had asylum that was to be decided. That it never got to the United States Supreme Court is absurd on its face. But a case that literally has asylum law as one needing to be inside of the United States to declare asylum. And the argument that because of Trump's Remain in Mexico policy, well, we can't get into the United States or in Mexico. I mean, maybe we could see the United States border. So we say asylum. And so our law says you have to be in the United States. And then you have people in Mexico saying, we want to say asylum. And you had a 6-3 decision on that. We had a case on temporary protected status. Syrians and Haitians that were granted the temporary, by definition, status. Back in 2010, one due to an earthquake, the Haitians, and the Syrians because of the Assad regime that hasn't been around in a while. And that was also a 6-3 decision. And we talk about the SAVE Act and how that's a 90-10 issue. And how at all machinations, now, four different incarnations of the SAVE Act later, as House Speaker Mike Johnson has said, they're going to go ahead and tee it up and vote it through the House again. We've only been able to get four Democrats in Congress that have been willing to vote in favor of proof of citizenship and voter ID. And, of course, you have Senate Minority Leader Chuck Schumer, who says things like, oh, it's Jim Crow 2.0, except that, of course, 80%, according to a Gallup and Pew Research, 80% of black voters say they want mandatory voter ID. So I guess you need to tell the folks who happen to be black that you're referring to as being discriminated against. You need to inform them that it is racist of them, too. 80% of black people are racist against black people by Chuck Schumer's logic. The absurdity is obvious here. And it's crystal clear what's being attempted by the left. And it's incumbent upon us to hold the line. Now, the good news is the Supreme Court made the right calls today, even if they were split decisions. Something else that's nice, you're living in a historically great time with great leadership. I'm going to bring you stuff that's probably going to blow your mind. Not kidding. Well, hey, come up next.
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2: The Cats Roundtable. John Catsimatidis with Jack Schlossberg talking about the ethnic diversity in the congressional district he is running for.
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12: I'm Cooper Lawrence. The Supreme Court has cleared the way for the Trump administration to deport thousands of Haitian and Syrian immigrants. The court voted 6-3 today to remove temporary protections. News Nation's Zach Schoenfeld.
13: This is a program that allows nationals from certain designated countries
8: who are experiencing armed conflict, natural disasters, or some sort of other extraordinary condition, they get temporary deportation protections in the U.S. and get a pathway to work authorization.
12: The court also voted today to clear the way for the administration to revive an immigration policy once used to turn back migrants seeking asylum at the U.S.-Mexican border. Legal analyst Lori Levinson.
13: The Supreme Court today decided that, in fact, those who seek asylum in the United States have no right to apply for or be processed before they actually get into the United States. There had been a question of how the statute would be interpreted. And by a 6-3 majority, the court said that you actually have to make your way into the United States before the asylum process is triggered.
12: Heavy equipment has been brought in to search for earthquake survivors in Caracas, Venezuela. Rescuers have pulled some people alive from the rubble after back-to-back earthquakes toppled buildings, killing at least 164 people and injuring close to 1,000. But thousands of people are still missing. The death toll is expected to rise. News Nation's Brooke Schaefer reports a 7.2 magnitude quake was followed a minute later by a 7.5.
14: These two quakes are the strongest to hit Venezuela in more than a century. Both of them so powerful, they were reportedly felt as far away as Bogota, Colombia, and the Amazon region of Brazil, more than 1,000 miles away. Venezuela's interim president wrote on X, the country declared a state of emergency and that security forces and medical services have been deployed. The U.S. also joining in efforts as the search and rescue very much continues.
12: The lead singer of Blood, Sweat, and Tears has died.
15: Ride a painted pony, let the spinning wheel spin.
16: David Clayton Thomas had a gravelly tenor voice that served him well on the band's hits.
15: Spinning wheel.
16: He was a stocky one-time street fighter and a petty thief in Canada who went on to front a 9-member group that sold millions of records and won 2 Grammys for its self-titled second album.
15: When I die and when I'm gone.
16: Clayton Thomas died Wednesday in Toronto. He was 84. Bill Rakoff, Worldwide News Network.
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11: WABC News.
17: 75 degrees and partly cloudy skies. Good evening. I'm James Flippin. A fiery tractor-trailer accident this morning in New Jersey on the New Jersey Turnpike claimed the life of a truck driver as 2 tractor-trailers originally collided around 4 this morning on the northbound side of the Turnpike in Carteret near exit 12. A third truck then came to a stop in the center lane and a fourth tractor-trailer hit that stopped vehicle, pushing them all together. The driver of the fourth truck died, and one of the trucks was carrying lumber. That contributed to the massive fire that resulted. By 10 this morning, the burned-out truck was still there, but traffic was getting by, and there have been closures and diversions throughout the day. It was also a gridlock alert day here in New York City as a result of the Germany-Ecuador World Cup match in the Meadowlands. New Jersey Transit cut off access to Penn Station for several hours, and only people with World Cup tickets could ride the rails to Secaucus for MetLife Stadium service. And Ecuador won that match, by the way, although Germany had already punched its ticket to the knockout round. Last night, the NBA draft was completed, and the champion New York Knicks selected a player from Germany, 20-year-old Jack Cale, who talked about adjusting to life in the U.S. as well as the NBA.
18: New country, new culture. Obviously, you know it from movies and friends and whatever, but I think living here really is still something different. And basketball-wise, I think in Europe you play also a little bit of different basketball. I think I can fit in every kind of style.
17: He played as a pro in Germany the last couple years and indicated he will be coming stateside this upcoming season rather than being a so-called stash and dash, which sometimes happens in which European or Asian players continue to play abroad. The Knicks also drafted Tyler Nickel from Virginia, and he played most recently at Vanderbilt, but also spent time in North Carolina and Virginia Tech. Reports came out today that attorneys for alleged murderer Luigi Mangione discussed a potential plea deal with prosecutors, but those negotiations apparently fell apart. Mangione faces a murder trial at both the state and federal level. He's accused of gunning down United Healthcare CEO Brian Thompson in 2024 outside of the Hilton Hotel in Midtown Manhattan for some sort of perceived anti-insurance industry stance, allegedly. And one of New York's new immigration-related laws goes into effect tomorrow. It bans federal officers, such as ICE agents, from wearing masks and requires clear identification on display. Here's Governor Kathy Hochul.
19: Because hiding your face is nothing more than a fear tactic, an intimidation tactic. And that's not how we keep people safe in this state.
17: But ICE agents say they wear the masks to avoid being doxxed or exposed online. I'm James Flippin.
2: Here's what Anthony Cumia whipped out Sunday night at 8.
20: I was very happy to read that crime is down. Yes, if it's written, it must be true. Crime is down in New York, but it has a little caveat there. Overall, the NYPD data says that crime is down. Let's take a look at some of these numbers. Robbery in the transit system is also shot up. Okay, 18% up so far in 2026 over the same span last year. Felony assault is down 6% so far this year, but murder on the subways are up, get this, 300%. 300%.
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22: He's here. Now, broadcasting from the underground command post, deep in the bowels of a hidden bunker, somewhere under the brick and steel of a nondescript building, we've once again made contact with our leader, Mark Levin.
0: Yeah, so you are living in a historically great time with great leadership. No kidding. Historically great time with great leadership. I'm going to put everything in perspective and probably some pretty eye-opening stuff for you. I guarantee you some things you've never thought about, some other stuff you've never heard, and I bet you'll be surprised between now and the third hour in what I'll bring you there as well. First, President Trump kicking off the Freedom 250 Great American State Fair last night.
23: We have reclaimed our sovereignty, regained our liberty, restored our prosperity, and we have saved our country. In all things, we're once again putting a thing called America first.
0: What do you mean, America first? I mean, Ron Warren in Israel and Venezuela, and this isn't America first policy. You know, for the anti-Semitic sellouts like Tucker Carlson and his crew, that's what they peddle these days, isn't it? It's not America first. One of the things that's so remarkable, by the way, this is Brian Mudd in for the great one, Mark Levin. Always an honor and a pleasure to be here with you. Catch me at Brian Mudd Radio. Check out the Brian Mudd Show podcast. One of the things that is so remarkable is when you take a look at how much is being accomplished in such an incredibly short period of time. So for the people who take a look at what's going on around the world and go, well, that's not America first. Let me ask you, is taking 2% of China's oil supply offline and bringing that to the United States instead America first policy? Is bringing an extra 1.5 million barrels of oil per day into the United States America first policy? See, with Venezuela, when Maduro went missing and that whole thing happened, production was about half of what it is right now. And the oil that was being produced almost all of it was going to China, our biggest adversary.

0: Yeah, Brian Mudd for Mark Levin as we're talking about how great we actually have it historically, but also how fortunate we are in the middle of everything that President Trump is solving. Historically great leadership that's underappreciated even by the president's supporters. One of the things I consistently come across, people that are frustrated, and where's the American First policy and everything else? It's right in front of your face. You just are not being informed in your GSS news, your godless, soulless, slanderous news about what's real. And also, perspective is key. Did you know that the average inflation-adjusted price for a barrel of oil on this date is somewhere between 19 to 21 freaking dollars more than where it is today? For everything that's happened and everything that's going on over there, people have no perspective. Kneecapping the Chinese Axis powers, setting Iran back decades, preventing a nuclear World War III, gaining access to Venezuela's oil, doubling the production, Venezuela, the world's largest oil reserves, no longer going to China, coming our way. And soon we're going to liberate Cuba too. And what did it require from us to be able to do? So yeah, we got another inflation report today. It's not good, but we knew that. May was the peak of inflation. The average price for a barrel of oil in May was $102.40. Where are we right now? Like I mentioned, today, $69 to $71 a barrel. Inflation's way lower. You already see it when you go to the pump. But what did it actually cost us? Not what the greatest generation had to give up in fighting World War II. Now I'm going to break down what it actually has cost us and what babies, even most Trump supporters, have been about this. Hopefully not you, but maybe you. What's next? Brian Mudd in for Mark Levin.
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3: 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It's Francis Albert Sinatra, and I'm honored to play his music, share some stories, and just swing, baby.
4: This is John Katzmatidis. 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I did it the way I had to do it. 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
6: Charles Marino, what keeps you up at night?
7: 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Anybody in the law enforcement agencies would tell you the same. We know that threats from around the world were allowed to infiltrate the United States, and they are now within our borders. Physical threats, but also the threats of ongoing radicalization.
6: 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I mean, that's just the tip of the iceberg, right?
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11: Phones are a big problem at the World Cup venues. News Nation's Xavier Walton is in Dallas.
12: Federal authorities say that they've now seized or intercepted more than 300 unauthorized drones at World Cup venues across the country. Since the tournament started, the FAA has, you know, established no drone zones, while AI-enabled cameras, license plate readers, and cybersecurity teams are all part of this just mega operation. Officials say they'll judge the security operation's success by whether or not fans remember the matches, not necessarily the security.
11: Drones have become an even bigger concern after the thwarted plot to attack the UFC event at the White House with drones. A record 25.2 million Americans aged 18 to 34 lived with their parents in 2025. That's up 6 points over the past 20 years and is surpassing even pandemic-era figures. Realtor.com says it's mostly unemployment and student debt. Cooper Lawrence, Worldwide News Network, New York.
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0: it's...
1: That's right, I said it.
0: New York. Now, here's Mark Levin.
2: Looks like Elon Musk is poised to become the first trillionaire. Can you believe a trillionaire? A trillionaire. That makes billionaires look pretty meager, to be perfectly honest with you. Now, my immediate reaction is, this is fantastic. Look at what he's creative. Look at the jobs. Look at the wages and the pensions and the medical insurance that he's been able to pay to his employees in his various businesses. And when you create new businesses, they create other businesses and they help fund businesses down the economic chain. So this is a good thing. Now, if I'm a lefty or a Marxist or a socialist or just a moron, I go, well, what's he going to do with $1 trillion? What's he going to do with $1 trillion? They act like it's in his mattress. They act like, well, you can only have so many homes and so many boats and so many cars. That's right. You can only have so many. So what do you do with this money? What a guy like Elon Musk does, because he didn't inherit it. That's right. I said it.
0: New York. There are just 9 days till July 4th and Freedom 250.
3: America!
0: Celebrating America.
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8: I'm Cooper Lawrence. Search and rescue efforts are underway in Venezuela after two powerful earthquakes hit within a minute of each other. At least 164 people were killed, and that number is expected to rise substantially, with thousands of people still missing. The U.S. is one of several countries sending specialized rescue teams to Venezuela. The Supreme Court voted 6-3 on Thursday to allow the Trump administration to end legal protections for migrants fleeing violence and natural disaster in Haiti and Syria, exposing hundreds of thousands more people to potential deportation. News Nation's Zach Schoenfeld reports.
9: The Trump administration has been taking aim at this program. There were 17 countries designated for it when President Trump took office, but so far his administration has tried to revoke 13 countries' participation and counting.
8: The court also voted by the same 6-3 majority today to clear the way for the administration to revive an immigration policy once used to turn back migrants seeking asylum at the U.S.-Mexico border. Legal analyst Lori Levinson says Justice Sonia Sotomayor read her dissent from the bench.
10: People who are trying to make it into the United States but are being turned back, even if they could have a valid asylum claim once they step foot to the country. As Justice Sotomayor wrote, people will die trying to cross the border because we have now changed when they can actually seek that asylum.
8: Mixed markets on Wall Street yet again.
11: It was a whipsaw kind of day on Wall Street, with Micron soaring and Apple declining. Micron's stellar earnings Wednesday night sent the chipmaker up 15% after the bell then, and up another 17% on Thursday. Micron is seen as proving that demand for AI chips is still present, even if supply is slightly bottlenecked. At the end of it all, the Dow was in the green, every name in the Mag 7 lower on the Nasdaq, the Nasdaq 100 in the green, and the S&P 500 unchanged. Oil prices up again after an Iranian attack on a Singapore ship in the Strait of Hormuz. For the worldwide News Network, I'm John Terrett.
8: President Trump is hosting farmers, ranchers, cattlemen, and other agricultural producers from across the country for a dinner at the White House tonight. News Nation's Kelly Meyer.
12: We know that he's had a really big focus on farmers lately, just ahead of the midterms as well. They've been facing the high fertilizer costs due to the war in Iran. Trump met with farmers in Wisconsin earlier this month, and now we're hearing there will be some Iowa farmers here at the White House tonight. We also know that he had mentioned the unfrozen funds with Iran, that they will be required to use that money to buy American products, and he says that will help American farmers.
8: It could be July 4th weekend for a wedding for Taylor Swift and Travis Kelce. The New York Times reports Swift has rented Madison Square Garden for the holiday weekend. This is the Worldwide News Network.
0: 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No bias, no opinion, just facts.
13: 75 degrees, partly cloudy skies on this Thursday. Good evening. I'm James Flippin.
1: One of New York State's new immigration-related laws goes into effect tomorrow. It bans federal officers, such as ICE agents, from wearing masks. It also requires clear identification on display. Governor Kathy Hochul, a Democrat, recently signed that bill into law.
3: Because hiding your face is nothing more than a fear tactic, an intimidation tactic. And that's not how we keep people safe in this state.
1: The Trump administration suing New York over the law because it says it's illegal and threatens the safety of federal officers. Because ICE and immigration crackdowns are so politically motivated and charged, there is a lot of doxing that goes on concerning ICE agents and their identities and their family members. There is another law that bans local law enforcement from cooperating with ICE when it comes to anything other than criminal matters. But authorities have said that this means that people are released into the public and then ICE agents have to make arrests in public. Authorities are charging 22 alleged gang members in what prosecutors say is the largest takedown in the Brooklyn District Attorney's history. Brooklyn DA Eric Gonzalez says those charged are responsible for 26 shootings in Brooklyn dating back to 2023, and this includes three innocent bystanders.
14: These cases are the most egregious of the cases.